0: somebody to join us to play for Hull City in the Premier League, then it's better to stay and don't come. Because if you don't feel this club that you can help us and sacrifice for the team, not just Leon Bailey, but in general, then it's better to stay in your club and we will try to find somebody else, end quote. And finally, the Los Angeles Lakers, one of the most successful teams in NBA history, are being sold to former Disney CEO Bob Iger and investor Joshua Kushner in a deal valued at reported US $12.5 billion. The sale announced on Wednesday would mark a record-breaking valuation for a North American sports franchise and comes only about a year after billionaire Mark Walter agreed to buy controlling interest in the team in a then-record US $10 billion deal. Kushner is the brother of Jared Kushner, US President Donald Trump's son-in-law. Now, Walter's purchase, reported in June last year, ended the Buss family's 46-year reign over the NBA Giants. The Lakers have won 17 NBA championships, second only to the Boston Celtics. The team has been home to some of the league's biggest superstars, including Kareem Abdul-Jabbar, Shaquille O'Neal, and the late Kobe Bryant. And that's where we leave things in Sports World for today. I am Denise Walters. Have a good evening.
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4: Good evening, I'm Camille Williams. A special feature is coming up here on Beyond the Headlines. The BBC explores the question, can we live with extreme heat? We'll be right back.
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4: Beyond the Headlines continues now. I'm Camille Williams. We're playing a special feature this evening. Now, extreme heat waves are becoming more frequent across the globe, not only in countries used to cooler climates, but also in those already familiar with significant hotter temperatures like ours in Jamaica. We know this. You don't need to even report this. We know this. We know the time is getting a lot hotter. So in tonight's feature, Charmaine Cozy explores whether we can adapt to increasingly hot weather. And this is taken from BBC's program, The Inquiry.
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0: An extreme heat wave moves slowly across parts of Europe. Countries breaking temperature records include Poland, Denmark, Hungary, Austria, the Netherlands, and Switzerland. Germany hits an all-time national high of 41.7 degrees Celsius. Weather maps turn bright red as dangerous heat alerts are activated. Events are cancelled over public health concerns. In the UK, hot expanding train tracks stop services. Fueling it is a weather pattern where hot air gets trapped under a large, slow-moving area of high pressure. It's called a heat dome. Scientists say longer-term global warming impacts of human-caused climate change, like deforestation and burning fossil fuels, are also ramping up the effect. So as countries face the prospect of more frequent spells of intense, scorching weather, this week we're asking, can we live with extreme heat?
1: Part 1. Slip, slap, slop.
2: There's a variety of different ways in which extreme heat can impact the human body across a lot of different physiological systems.
0: Ollie Jay is Professor of Heat and Health at the University of Sydney in Australia. He's also Director of its Heat and Health Research Centre.
2: I'll start off with the most obvious, which is heat stroke. This is when body temperature increases to critical levels. So 40.5 degrees Celsius or 41 degrees Celsius is often a threshold that we're considering. This is the core body temperature.
0: Core body temperature covers blood, internal organs like the brain, heart and liver, and also muscles and tendons. The average for humans is 37 degrees Celsius. With heat stroke, as the body overheats, blood, which helps regulate temperature, is diverted away from the core towards the skin surface to try and cool it. It also reduces the flow of blood carrying oxygen to the lining of the intestines. That damage results in toxins leaking from the gut into the bloodstream.
2: And then this gives rise to widespread blood clotting, multiple organ failure and death. So it's a very severe condition if heat strain evolves to the point where you're experiencing heat stroke. But what's quite noteworthy is that people with heat stroke represent a minority of cases in hospitals and in the death statistics during heat waves. In fact, the number one killer during extreme heat events is actually cardiovascular disease. It's the very act of them physiologically trying to keep cool that places extra strain on their cardiovascular system.
0: So not only is the body sending blood to cool the skin surface, the heart is also working harder to pump it around the body to maintain blood pressure. Extreme heat can also see the body losing more fluids than it can replace, mainly through sweat. That can lead to dehydration.
2: But it's not the secretion of sweat that cools us down, it's the evaporation of sweat. And when it's humid, that results in a proportion of your sweat that you've produced not evaporating. So that in turn requires you to sweat even more to keep cooling, achieve a given amount of evaporative heat loss. In terms of volumes that we sweat, it wouldn't be unusual to sweat as much as 1 litre or 1.5 litres per hour, particularly if you are engaging in vigorous physical activity in a hot, humid and sunny environment.
0: But replacing lost fluids isn't as straightforward as it sounds.
2: We don't absorb all of the water that we drink, and drinking water itself acts as a diuretic, which means that it makes us urinate more. So as a rule of thumb, we have to drink around about 1.5 times the amount of water that we've lost through sweating in order to completely rehydrate. It's really difficult to be able to drink and absorb enough water to maintain hydration. And then there's people with kidney diseases. So if you have an underlying kidney disorder, dehydration itself places extra strain on the kidneys, which can then lead eventually to the occurrence of chronic kidney disease if this is something that happens over prolonged periods of time.
0: Extreme heat waves are risky for all of us, but even more so for babies who can't regulate temperature as efficiently as adults, and for elderly people. The head of the World Health Organization said 1,300 more people died than the number that would have been expected over a single week in June, and linked those excess deaths to high temperatures in Europe. Advice from health officials included drinking fluids, keeping homes and workplaces cool, avoiding non-essential journeys, and staying out of direct sunlight when ultraviolet rays are highest.
2: One thing that most people don't realize is that the temperature that's on the weather forecast or on your weather app, that's measured in the shade. And so if you're out in direct sunlight, you're going to be exposed to temperatures of at least 10 or 12 degrees Celsius higher than that temperature that you think you're being exposed to. So if it's 38 degrees Celsius in the shade, then in the sun, it's going to be as hot as 50 degrees Celsius.
0: Which means we always need to be safe in the sun.
2: Here in Australia, of course, we're quite well known for our public health campaign called Slip, Slap, Slop, which really encourages people to apply sunscreen on sunny days. I have a six-year-old daughter. She just started school this year. And one of the things that really struck me is that they have a rule at that school that each child has a wide-brimmed hat. And during break time, they're not allowed outside unless they have their hat on. And it's a testament to the way in which the Australian culture is really adapted to this threat of skin damage due to UV, which results ultimately in increased risk of skin cancer. I think often people misunderstand that the risk of UV is associated with how hot it is, but it's really just how sunny it is.
0: Extreme heat is a clear threat to health. It can also reshape economic activity, as our next expert witness can explain.
1: Part 2, opportunity crops.
3: So I have been farming in Zimbabwe in Chegutu, just 100 kilometers out of the capital city, Harare, since 1997. I'm an animal scientist, so cattle have been my main enterprise in farming.
0: Lindiwe Majele Sabanda is also chair of council for the National University of Science and Technology in Zimbabwe. Her other responsibilities include extraordinary professor at the University of Pretoria in South Africa and a board director for the global food and beverage company Nestle.
3: We had our first El Nino, 97-98.
0: El Nino is a natural, complex and unpredictable weather pattern that causes disruption across continents.
3: 1997, we experienced high heat, erratic rainfall, and it was declared a drought year. Luckily, my head was small. I could cope with the water that I had. Then came 2015, where we had extreme heat. That was across Africa, Asia, Latin America. But for us as farmers in Africa, the biggest challenge was lack of water for our livestock, lack of water for our cropping activities. And if that rainfall distribution is affected, if the amount is reduced, which is at times as high as 50%, your crops fail. And those have been the challenges that we face. And since then, it's been continuous.
0: Agriculture and related industries play a crucial role in many African economies. Key to that is the vast network of small-scale farmers or smallholders.
3: I'm now a large-scale commercial farmer, but I was raised on a smallholder plot, which was owned by my grandmother, which is a 2-hectare plot. And on that plot, my grandmother was able to feed her children, which is her 8 children and great-grandchildren, who are up to 20. You have a good 70% of the population who are on the land producing food. What is the food? They'll go for staples. It will have maize, it will have millet, it will have sorghum.
0: Sorghum is a gluten-free cereal grain popular in many African and Asian countries.
3: They will have different varieties of beans, but they will also have root crops and potatoes, sweet potatoes. On that small patch of land, we had an orchard. We also kept free-ranging chickens. We had about 15 goats and 2 cows, which produced the milk that we had with our tea every day.
4: 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It's time for a break.
5: Lanco Dry Coat, a waterproofing paint that seeks your wall against moisture seepage, and the time by Lanco Dry Coat Paint is 15 minutes after 7 o'clock. 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
6: Do you know what a sign with an inverted triangle means? Do you remember the proper use of a roundabout? Or how about who has the right of way in any situation? or how close to park to a curb. For this and much more, join us during the Roving Report for traffic tidbits. Information you

0: day with a look at extreme heat across the world and how to protect ourselves. Charmaine Cozier presents for The Inquiry on the BBC.
1: So the small holding entity is the backbone of most African communities because people are able to feed themselves from the land.
2: It's an essential element of national food security.
1: So they are a critical player in the economy because if they don't produce enough, government has to import to feed them and has to subsidize the import so that the farmers can afford to buy. And there's nothing as terrible as feeding a smallholder farmer. They lose their dignity and it has a big hole in the economy.
2: Erratic weather is a major threat to self-sufficiency. It's led many farmers to rethink how and what they grow.
1: In the mainstream maize and wheat, there are varieties that the scientists have bred which are drought tolerant. Those are new to us. They are helping, but diversification is a better strategy. What has been good is that in terms of policy, government has increased the floor price of cereals for the traditional maize and sorghum to be at par with the maize. So millet, sorghum and maize now command the same price. That's now attractive for us as farmers because we know there's a ready market which can reward the hard work of farming with a good price. Already we've seen it in Zimbabwe. All hotels have now been mandated to serve a traditional diet. Because if you came to Zimbabwe, most African countries, Kenya, West Africa, it's the Western diet that is served. But now there's a big push to go back to traditional indigenous foods, which we now call opportunity crops.
2: There are also more precise agricultural techniques. Crop rotation and covering soil with protective layers retains moisture and nutrients.
1: So for us now that we know that we have the recurrent droughts, we need policies that promote climate smart agriculture. What are those policies? Number one, irrigation. Government has to step in to provide dams, dam the water and avoid losing the rainfall water to the sea. We now have to invest more in research and development to ensure that the seeds that we have are climate smart. So is smallholder farming sustainable for countries like Zimbabwe, where it's been the backbone of the economy? I say yes. And why? It's because we have to feed new technologies to keep the farmers on the land.
2: That's already happening.
1: I'm seeing a lot of these smallholder farmers going into greenhouse production on their 1 hectare plots. It means they are mitigating against climate change. They are also installing drip irrigation kits. They are also using solar-driven boreholes. They have access to Wi-Fi all the time. People are going back to farming because it is now modernized. And it is a major sector of the economy, contributing 30% and in some countries up to 40% of the GDP. So we cannot let smallholder farming die. If anything, it has to be supported more than ever.
3: Part 3, the urban heat island effect.
4: Heat waves have been around for a long time. It's just that human-caused climate change has made the frequency and intensity of heat waves significantly worse in the present day, and it will continue to make it worse in the future.
2: Winston Chow is co-chair of the Intergovernmental Panel on Climate Change Working Group 2. Also known as IPCC, it's the United Nations body for examining climate impacts, adaptation and vulnerability issues. He's also professor of urban climate at Singapore Management University.
4: So the issue is that when you have more built-up areas in cities, you exacerbate the temperatures locally on top of the regional and global changes in climate and temperature. And that sort of compounding effect or a double whammy effect is something that really makes the levels of heat risk a bit higher for today's city dwellers.
2: It also makes those areas hotter than rural ones.
4: The urban heat island effect is the fact that there's elevated temperatures measured in cities and settlements relative to their natural surroundings. And it's caused by the removal of natural vegetation, your grasses and your trees. And you replace it with concrete and asphalt that stores more heat during the day and makes it warmer, especially at night. But there's also waste heat generated from air conditioning, from traffic that goes into cities that also adds on to the warmer environment that people observe and feel in cities.

0: like in Singapore?
1: So in Singapore, we have low-lying equatorial city, high temperatures year-round, high humidity as well. We are an extremely urbanized country. 100% of our population lives in built-up areas. A study that we did some time back pointed to a difference of about 7 degrees Celsius between a commercial downtown area and that of forested areas by the countryside. And this is again on top of the long-term trends in temperatures rising from climate change.
0: So what's being done to reduce the heat risk there? There's a lot of greenery which provides shade. Plants also draw moisture from soil and release it into the air as water vapor, which has a cooling effect.
1: We can call it green infrastructure, we can call it nature-based solutions. It goes beyond the single street tree that you might see by the roadside. Increasingly, we're seeing buildings in many cities have green walls and green roofs that have small-scale cooling that can be discerned by building dwellers, but also it's integrated or combined with park spaces that are not just of large size, but they're also connected. We find that the more connected these green infrastructure are in cities, the bigger the cooling effect that can really make a difference in reducing heat exposure for urban dwellers.
0: Extreme heat considerations are also built into property design, like covered outdoor walkways. There are also centralized systems pumping cold water through underground pipes to cool the inside of multiple buildings instead of the more traditional air conditioning units.
1: So it's a combination of all these things to deal with the risk of the higher degrees of physical exposure from the heat island and from climate change that we are facing in Singapore. But we use several different approaches to try and reduce the heat risk that we'll be facing in the future.
0: Countries used to cooler climates are experiencing more frequent, longer, and intense extreme heat. The ideal response is weighted more towards being proactive than reactive.
1: There are many cities in India that have very well-developed heat action plans. They work together with meteorological agencies to get the right level of early warning through forecasting or through models. And with that knowledge at that early stage, you can prevent the worst impacts of heat waves by quick communication with particularly vulnerable communities. That sort of prevention aspect really makes a massive difference in terms of lives saved and in terms of lower morbidity events that usually happens from heat waves.
2: Part 4, Bridging the Heat Divide.
3: It's clear that a lot of vulnerable people are having a much harder time coping with heat extremes than those who are better off and less disadvantaged.
0: Diana Liverman is Professor of Geography at the University of Arizona in the city of Tucson in the US.
3: And we're seeing this all over the world, not just the global south majority world, but also, of course, in Europe and across the United States, where we have very high heat extremes, especially where I live in Arizona, which is the hottest state in the US and getting hotter. So, for example, if you take Tucson, we used to have on average 12 days above 40 degrees C. We now have 28. Phoenix, which is the hottest large city in the country, used to have 20 days above 43 degrees C. And in 2024, they had 70 days. So we're definitely seeing the impact of warming temperatures and climate change.

0: between paying their energy costs, which will provide them with air conditioning, or feeding their kids. And they also may not be able to access the most nutritious food, which will make everybody in the household more vulnerable to heat extremes. And I think another key thing is people who work or live outside. So across the world, farm workers are very vulnerable to extreme heat. Here in Arizona, construction workers, people who work in people's gardens. And then, of course, the unhoused, the homeless who are living outside during these terrible heat waves. And in most parts of the world, poverty intersects with race and ethnicity. So people of color are often more vulnerable because they're poor and discriminated against. And also, indigenous folks in many parts of the world can be very vulnerable to extreme heat.
1: One form of lower cost accommodation, mobile or manufactured homes in trailer parks, can also widen the divide.
0: I mean, you have these quite beautiful trailer parks that are lived in by better off retirees with gardens and trees and reliable access. But then there are a lot of poorer people living in very broken down trailer parks with really old trailers, with thin walls, with no insulation.
1: Heat emergency procedures in major cities in Arizona are addressing some extreme heat imbalances.
0: In Tucson, for example, we have cooling centers where people can go during extreme heat. One of the things we figured out is they need to be able to take their pets because they don't want to abandon them, who are also very vulnerable to extreme heat.
1: There's also free transport to those heat relief centres, which have free cold drinks and snacks.
0: We also have tree planting programs that are providing shade in some of the poorest areas of Tucson where there isn't tree cover that can reduce temperatures. Everybody in Arizona is threatened by the drought on the Colorado River, which comes to many urban areas. But one of the problems, for example, with having trees around your house is during these heat waves, you actually need to irrigate your trees, and many people can't afford to do that. There are places in the Southwest, for example, on indigenous lands, where people don't have good access to running water. The droughts are making the wells decline. And the big problem with extreme heat is you're going to have more evaporation, and that means less water. So people are having to spend hundreds of dollars just to keep a vegetable garden going in this extreme heat. There are going to be a lot of people suffering if we don't act faster and more seriously on climate change.
2: And that is it for today's special feature on Beyond the Headlines. You are hearing from presenter Charmaine Cozier, presenting for The Inquiry on the BBC. Thank you so much for joining us this evening. And special thanks to regular host Dion Jackson Miller and our technical operator, the man at the board, Shavani Blair. I'm Camille Williams. Have a good evening.

0: saucy wings tossed in savory mango habanero or buffalo sauce. KFC, it's finger licking good. The time by KFC is
1: 7:30. A very good evening to you. 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
2: I'm Jada Francis with the GIS Evening News for Wednesday, August 12. Coming up, government providing support to families affected by housing demolition in Cooper's Pen, Trelawney. Prime Minister Lord's successes of Zozo in Parade Gardens. And Heart Foundation of Jamaica hosting activities to celebrate CPR Week 2026. The news in detail after the break.
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1: Now the news. The government is providing emergency relief assistance to families affected by the demolition of housing structures in Cooper's Bend, Trelawney. The support was undertaken by the Office of Disaster Preparedness and Emergency Management, ODPEM, in collaboration with the Ministry of Labour and Social Security and other partners. In a news release, Director General at ODPEM, Commander Alvin Gale, says the agency's intervention was guided by the immediate humanitarian needs identified within the community. ODPEM provided temporary shelter and essential relief support to assist families in managing their immediate circumstances. The release further stated that a temporary location site has been identified for the affected residents. Additionally, ODPEM says it will remain engaged with the Ministry of Labour and Social Security, local authorities and other relevant stakeholders to monitor the humanitarian needs arising from the situation and coordinate additional support where necessary. Prime Minister Dr. Andrew Holness says the Zone of Special Operations, ZOSO, in Parade Gardens, Kingston, has been effective in reducing crime and violence in the community. Dr. Holness notes that the focus has now shifted to rebuilding the community, pointing out that several non-governmental organizations, NGOs, and international partners are increasing activity within the area.
2: Because we have cleared the space of the criminals, because we have held the space, it means that investments in the space make sense. And so you are seeing an NGO, the US government, and other donors coming to put investment in the space. Hopefully we will see more private investment.
1: A Zone of Special Operations, ZOSO, was declared in Parade Gardens in January 2022 as part of efforts to curb crime and violence and restore public order in the community. Police Commissioner Dr. Kevin Blake says the Jamaica Constabulary Force, JCF, will be placing greater emphasis on addressing domestic and interpersonal violence. This as part of efforts to further reduce murders. This shift comes on the heels of a 20% reduction in the national murder tally when compared to the similar period in August 2025. Dr. Blake notes that while the JCF has been improving its capabilities to deal with domestic and interpersonal violence, it intends to move even more stridently into proactive interventions. He is urging members of the public to partner with the police in sustaining the momentum to build a society defined by peace. And the Heart Foundation of Jamaica, HFJ, will be hosting a series of activities to celebrate Cardiopulmonary Resuscitation CPR Week 2026 from August 17 to 22. Being held under the theme Don't Wait, Resuscitate, the foundation will host a public CPR demonstration at Emancipation Park on Monday, August 17 from 3 p.m. to 6 p.m. On Wednesday, August 19, the HFJ will also host an Emergency Cardiac Care ECC Symposium aimed at highlighting the importance of coordinated action from the moment a cardiac emergency occurs through to the patient's recovery.
3: The focus of the Heart Foundation is to encourage every Jamaican to gain some skills in saving a life. And during CPR Week in particular, we go public. We allow persons to hear our story, to hear what they need to learn to be able to save a life, which is usually someone very close to them, a loved one.
1: Director of Emergency Cardiac Care at the Heart Foundation of Jamaica, Dr. Hugh Wong. HFJ will also host Family and Friends CPR Day on Saturday, August 22 at its headquarters at 28 Beechwood Avenue, Kingston, from 9 a.m. to 1 p.m. That was GIS News. I'm Jada Francis.
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5: Looking at the 2026 Festival Queen competition, mining it for the inspirational stories present among the parish queens on stage. Everyone came out from her corner of the island to bid for the national crown. Final placement.

0: performance of 14 parish queens, your top five contestants were Miss St. Catherine, whose talent performance brought the house down, Miss St. Thomas, the youthful, exuberant young queen from the East, who shone in white formal attire and handled her interview question with poise beyond her years, and the top three. Second runner-up, Daniel Cox, Miss Kingston and St. Andrew, receiving $350,000 and winning most popular on social media. First runner-up, Dr. Melissa Flinch, Miss Manchester, nailing the talent competition. She received $500,000 and won most congenial and best performer. And 2026 winner and now reigning Miss Jamaica Festival Queen, Christina Williams, Miss Portland, came on stage a parish queen and exited stage left with the crown, $800,000, and sectional prizes for most culturally aware, most active in the community, most poised, and best in gown. We heard the story of Miss Portland last week, how her decision to enter was made from her seat in the audience last year. But the story of first runner-up Miss Manchester will surprise you.
1: If you ask the Manchester JCDC office, they will tell you of the day when I went to the RGD, the Registrar General's Department, to register my mother's death. And I looked up and saw the JCDC sign of their office. I went straight up there and said, "Hi, what about Festival Queen?" And I asked them, they said they were closed for that year. And I said, "Well, put down my name anyway for next year, I'm here." I told them if they need anything that year, they can let me know. And they had me down as someone to greet persons at the door. And I was ready to come and do that. They called me a day before the event and said, "Hey, we want you to be an auditor instead." I said, "Yes, man, that sounds good." And it is through that I started to move into it more. And over the last year, I had been reminding myself, we're not going to back out of this. We want to do this because the impact to be done is there. And it's a space for me of great purpose. It's a calling of reminding our Jamaicans that they're more than enough, which is my project. Believing that Jamaican youth deserve more mindfulness, more open communication, more resilience, and more empowerment. I want to go into the schools with counselors, with art therapy, with empowerment sessions, so they know they're more than enough. They're more than conquerors. And they deserve the dreams that the Lord has given them.
0: Speaking of bold dreams,
2: the journey has been so powerful. At the start, it was a bit difficult because I felt as if I didn't belong in the room at parish level. But over a period of time, I started to realize that the whole concept of beauty without boundaries is not just limited to physical beauty and cultural beauty, it's also your story. And that's the beautiful part of the journey. It's been exciting. I've been surrounded by so many beautiful young women, and it has been an inspiration.
0: Parish Queen for St. James and future motivational speaker, the lovely Tanya Kentish. From ward of the state to finding family and community among Jamaica's culture queens.
3: My journey throughout this competition has been amazing, especially with the females. They're totally amazing. All the girls are coordinator. They always encourage me. You're here to take up space. You are here because you deserve to be here and you are enough. And I took those words and I went on stage tonight and I did my absolute best. I put my best foot forward. My biggest win tonight is conquering my fear of public speaking. I came, I saw, and I conquered.
0: Ms. St. Mary, Michaela Seymour. Her hurdle was one of many, and like her, the diminutive 18-year-old Miss St. Thomas, Etana Williams, the strong one, has a message for every woman who has ever felt inclined to shrink.
4: Take up space. You deserve to be in that room. Any room the Lord has put you in, you deserve to be there. Take up space. Don't play it yourself. Don't play your role. Girl, boy, man, woman, you can do all things through Christ who strengthens you.
0: I don't know if you, like me, have realized that each step onto the stage was a literal step up to hurdling a challenge. Whether a fear of public speaking, fulfilling a dream of loved ones past, finding your voice and family, daring to be in the room, whatever the final results, each queen's ascension to the national arena stage represents innumerable battles, victories, crowns already won. I'm Joy Kelly. Thanks for listening.
5: Jamaica is tightening the use of potable water as worsening drought conditions put pressure on supplies. The Ministry of Water, Environment and Climate Change has issued water prohibition orders, with restrictions taken

0: taking effect August 17 across Kingston, St. Andrew, St. Thomas, St. Mary, Portland, St. Anne, and St. Catherine. The orders will prohibit non-essential uses of National Water Commission supplied water, including watering gardens and farms, filling pools, washing vehicles with hoses, and cleaning roads and other areas. Anyone found breaching the orders may face sanctions, including fines or jail time. But the restrictions are not simply about how water is being used today. They are about protecting supplies for the weeks ahead. So, if water is still flowing from the tap, why the restrictions? Well, Water Minister Matthew Samuda says the concern is Jamaica's rainfall outlook. The country is entering a period when it would normally expect rainfall to replenish rivers, aquifers, and storage. But the latest forecasts point to continued dry conditions.
1: We're going to have a dry August, a dry September, and a dry October.
0: Principal Director at the Meteorological Service of Jamaica, Evan Thompson, says 10 of the island's 13 monitored regions recorded below normal rainfall in June, compared with the 1991 to 2020 average. July also brought limited rainfall. Less rainfall means less water entering the system, while higher temperatures place additional pressure on available supplies. Thompson also points to developing El Nino conditions, which are expected to contribute to the hotter and drier weather patterns.
2: The strength of the event is proportional to the probability of unusual and extreme weather impacts, including higher temperatures and fewer rainfall occurrences.
0: The effects are already showing up in Jamaica's water sources. The National Water Commission supplies more than 550,000 customers from about 450 sources across the island. Two-thirds are surface sources such as rivers and springs. And the NWC says 73 systems are already showing declines of between 20 and 80%. Kingston is particularly exposed. The area normally requires about 40 million gallons of water a day, but available supplies have fallen significantly.
3: We just simply do not have the same volumes.
0: Acting Corporate Public Relations Manager for the NWC, Delano Williams. With supplies under pressure, Williams says consumers must also cut back.
3: And so there is a reduction, which means that also we now have to taper our own individual water activities, whether it's bathing time, washing time. I wouldn't even mention car washing, because that's now becoming a matter which is not of necessity.
0: That includes watering lawns and gardens, filling swimming pools, and washing vehicles with a hose, activities that will now be prohibited under the new orders. Washing roadways and pavements, along with other non-essential or excessive uses of NWC-supplied water, will also be prohibited. The minister acknowledges the economic impact, particularly on businesses that depend heavily on water, but he says protecting essential services, particularly schools, is the priority.
1: Schools are heavy consumers of potable water.
0: With schools set to reopen in September, the government is acting before the situation becomes more critical.
1: We simply cannot afford water to contribute to learning loss in September.
0: The prohibition orders are therefore a preventative measure aimed at conserving water for essential domestic needs and critical services. Samuda stressed that Jamaica has not yet reached a point where its water systems and storage are critical. But the concern is what happens if the expected rainfall does not come.
1: So we will take the measures that we absolutely need to ensure that we're able to safeguard the opening of schools in September.
0: For households, the message is simple. Conserve now to help protect supplies for later.
3: Every drop simply counts.
0: The prohibition orders will remain in effect until further notice. The government will continue to monitor rainfall, reservoir levels, and storage capacity, with the restrictions subject to change as conditions evolve. For now, the calculation is simple. With rainfall below normal, water sources declining, and a prolonged dry period ahead, conserving potable water today could help prevent a more serious supply crisis tomorrow. That's it for today's feature. For producer Breon Barnett, I'm Vaughn Davis. Thanks for listening. Take care till next time.
4: 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I'm Daniel Pasley. Coming up, we'll speak with Jodian Coltman from the OUR's Consumer Affairs Unit in the OUR sit-down segment about a new innovation for consumers. 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
0: Welcome to the OUR Sit Down, where each month we take a closer look at an issue, development, or innovation shaping Jamaica's utility sector. Today, I'm speaking with Jodianne Coltman, Consumer Affairs Officer at the OUR, about OUR's latest innovation, what it means for consumers, and how it aims to improve the way Jamaicans engage with utility services. The OUR is introducing new technology to improve customer service. 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
2: 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These improvements will reduce response times, increase transparency, and provide consumers with greater visibility throughout the appeals or complaints resolution process.
0: What are the benefits of this new technology?
2: 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This is where faster processing of consumer appeals, complaints, and queries. 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Consumers can access services and information more easily through digital platforms. Enhanced transparency. Customers can monitor the progress of their complaint, appeal, and receive timely updates. And last but not least, better communication. Multiple contact channels will allow consumers to engage with the OUR in the way that is most convenient for them.
0: Thanks, Jodianne, for coming on the program and explaining OUR's latest innovation.
2: It was a pleasure, and thank you for having me again.
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0: The Consumer Advisory Committee on Utilities, CACU, is inviting nominations for its annual Customer Service Distinction Awards 2026, set for November 12 at the Jamaica Pegasus Hotel. 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The other categories are the Utility of the Year Award and the Customer Service Distinction Award. Utility companies, regulators, consumer groups, stakeholders, and members of the public are encouraged to submit nominations. Nominations close on October 17. Additional information is available on CACU's Instagram page at CACU Jamaica. And that's a wrap on this week's edition of Inside the OUR, brought to you by the Office of Utilities Regulation, regulating utilities for the benefit of all. 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I'm Daniel Pasley. Thanks for listening. Be sure to join us again next week, same time, same station, for another edition.
5: Jamaica experienced unusually high temperatures last week, resulting in hotter days and sweltering nights. This heat spike significantly increased the risk of heat-related illnesses. Now, with above-average heat forecast to continue into the weeks ahead, the Jamaica Public Service, JPS, shares some cooling tips for you and

0: your home. Stay tuned. The country's meteorological service says this warmer climate coupled with a strengthening El Niño is likely to contribute to above normal temperatures and below normal rainfall across Jamaica. Surely not what we want to hear. But Jamaica Public Service JPS Customer Service Area Manager for the Eastern Region, Ruthlyn Johnson, has you covered with how to stay cool without paying more.
1: A word of warning to persons. When you go home in the evenings, I know the house is very hot. It was locked up all day and it gets very hot. As you go home, don't just turn on the AC unit just same time. Open the windows, let out some of that hot air. And maybe if you're in a space where you have some wind will come in, blow in and, you know, kind of cool it down a little bit before you turn on the AC unit. Because when the AC unit is turned on in that super hot space, struggling again on that AC, struggling again in order to get the room cool and then pulling more power than it needs to. Of course, if you live in a space where there's a lot of wind, you need to make the option between turning the AC on or just turning on a fan and allowing some of that wind to come in.
0: Consider this. Your curtains could be making the room hotter by absorbing the heat.
1: For those persons who have the blackout curtains, because light affects your ability to sleep, you really want to push aside the blackout curtains, because the blackout curtains also will trap the heat into the space. And so you want to push them aside and probably open the windows and let in some air, because the blackout curtains are actually making the room so much warmer. Of course, when the AC is on, maybe if you pull back the blackout curtains and then everything is sealed up, then it's fine.
0: The Light and Power Company wants you to implement a simple strategy to keep your home cooler for longer without the air conditioning unit running all night.
1: Remember the combo deal that JPS has always been promoting. Don't use your AC running all night, because 8 hours or 9 hours of an AC running is really going to be quite scary to you when you get your light bill. You turn your AC on for a little while, you have a remote for that AC and it usually has a timer on it. You set the AC at a particular time, 2 hours maybe, 3 hours, and then you let the fan continue to circulate the cool air. If your space is small enough or average enough, that fan will circulate that cool air for quite a while and will allow you to keep cool for quite a while so that you don't have to turn the AC back on for a good time. Of course, I will always say if you need to turn the AC on again because the room gets warm again, then that's fine. But the continuous running is going to be problematic on your light bill, and we don't want that to happen to you.
0: Now, with the scorching heat, the refrigerator ranks among the most cherished household appliances, and children know this very well. A cool drink of water, juice, a popsicle, or just some ice to cool them down. However, JPS wants you to manage how many times they enter the refrigerator to conserve energy.
1: The refrigerator is great, but it's also a source of a lot of consumption, dependent on how it is used. So if it's there, the door locked up, it's sealed and everything, it's fine. It's just operating based on how it was built to operate. But once you start opening the door and letting warm air into the chamber of the refrigerator, then that's when you actually start consuming even more electricity. And so you need to be very organized and very strategic about how you manage your refrigerator. I want a bottle of water. You open the door, you take out the bottle of water, you shut back the door, you're good. Or you can do this little trick that we always encourage, especially persons who have children. Invest in an igloo, one that can hold quite a bit of stuff. You pack it with ice, you put the drinks, you put the water in the igloo, and then you ignore the fridge for the rest of the day because you have everything that you need out here. And so whenever you want another drink, whenever you want some more water, you just go to the igloo. You are not connected to the grid at all.
0: JPS, Customer Service Area Manager for the Eastern Region, Ruthlyn Johnson. So, as the summer wears on, be smart and beat the heat with some of these strategies. We invite your feedback, comments, and suggestions to our WhatsApp line at 876-405-0477. That's it for today's program. Thanks for listening. I'm Cheryl Johnson-Hamilton.

0: 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Roundabout JA.
1: Festival festivities were not confined to the capital this independence. Stay tuned for fun and opportunities on display in Trelawney. I'm Joy Kelly. Let's go Roundabout JA.

0: Jamaica students are the future, and the future is digital. 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
1: Trelawney was out for festival, with the community rolling out to the annual Artisan Village Food Festival in Falmouth on Independence Day, August 6th. Trust me, you would have to be there, apart from fun and enjoyment. The event is also doing something vital for the community. Events like the Artisan Village Food Festival create greater opportunities for local artisans and culinary professionals to, one, showcase their products and services, while, two, benefiting from Jamaica's thriving tourism industry. Tourism Minister Edmund Bartlett says the initiative is part of efforts to increase the participation of Jamaicans in the tourism value chain and expand their earning opportunities within the sector. Speaking during this year's staging of the festival, the tourism minister noted that the wide range of products on display showcase the depth of creativity and talent that exists across Jamaica, and how we are, in fact, preparing ourselves for our future. Member Tourism 3.0? Mr. Bartlett pointed out that the Artisan Village was established to provide local creatives with a dedicated platform to produce, showcase, and market authentic Jamaican products to visitors, and create a conversation point for their friends and families.
2: It was established as a location for creative outreach and an opportunity for our artisans to be right here in location, producing before our visitors who come, so they can purchase and buy authentic and real Jamaican goods to authenticate their visit and to create a conversation point for their friends and families when they go back.
1: Minister Bartlett is encouraging Jamaicans and visitors alike to experience events like the Artisan Village, which offers a vibrant showcase of Jamaican art, craft, and our world-famous gastronomy. Our generation and generations to come will celebrate and preserve our history as well as our heritage of different cultures. We will regard our museums, festivals, libraries, and heritage sites as important to our social and economic development, and respect our national anthem and other national symbols such as our flag. And before we go, we're in the hurricane season, and preparation can feel overwhelming in the middle of general survival and back to school. So we're here for you to break preparation down into manageable chunks. So here's your hurricane preparedness tip. You're gonna set aside all important documents from now. We're talking about your birth and marriage certificates, the Pitney Dam immunization cards, car and house documents, that sort of thing. Ensure that you have them encased in plastic and somewhere high. They might not be safest under the mattress where you know you have them. And before you tuck them away, take a picture. In fact, scan them if you can, and store the scans on a jump drive, or send yourself an email, store them in the cloud. That way, in the event of flooding, or if anything is lost, you have a soft copy. That's it for today's program. Join us next time when we'll highlight happenings round about JA. Until then, I'm Joy Kelly with studio engineer Joel Samuels. Walk good.
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0: This is Radio Jamaica 94 FM. Just a little bit of itching we have here, but let us see how fast we can get it up to speed. Can I put my hands on it? Like right, tell you what we're going to do. Here we go. Ready to go.
1: Chewy flavor with delight. It really, really nice. May I say it twice?
2: The time by Jamaica Mountain Peak.

0: Golden Turmeric Latte is...
1: It's a minute after 8 o'clock. Welcome now to Aging Well. Let's click it and get things up and running. And before we do that, let me put it on this side. And get things for sure. Let's go.

Wow, what an evening, what an evening. Good evening, everyone, and welcome to Aging Well on Radio Jamaica 94 FM. Yes, I'm solo tonight again. My name is Rosie Murray Tingling. And I just want to welcome all of our new listeners, all of the folks who've been locked in for the past couple of weeks and the ones who are just joining us tonight. Welcome! Aging Well celebrates the journey of growing older with confidence, purpose, and joy by sharing practical advice, inspiring stories, and healthy living tips. Whether you're embracing retirement, caring for a loved one, planning for the future, or simply looking to make the most of every stage of life, this program is for you. So, aging well is about more than getting older. It's about caring for the whole person, our physical health, our mental well-being, sense of purpose, relationships, and everyday choices. So this week, I've got all the brothers with me this week. We're going to explore the whole you, mind, body, purpose, and possibility. Looking at how the different parts of our lives work together to help us stay healthy, engaged, and fulfilled at every age. We'll hear from Dr. Donovan White in Aging Smarter on holistic health and why caring for the whole person goes beyond treating symptoms. In Living Well Stories, Denzel Wilk shares how more than 50 years of experience, continued work, and lifelong learning shaped his life beyond traditional retirement. We'll invite you to reflect on what living well means to you in your season, your say, before Dr. Kadamawi Knife joins us in Small Shifts, Big Impact, to explore purpose, possibility, and staying engaged through new ideas and opportunities. I want to give you the call and text lines early, because come 8:30, that's when we're going to invite you to share your thoughts with us in your season, your say. So remember the numbers: 876-926-7615, 876-926-8631, 876-927-2178, and WhatsApp 876-553-5908. You know, the greatest wealth is health. That's a quotation from Virgil, ancient Roman poet of the Augustan period. The greatest wealth is health.

0: same way.
1: Our health is influenced by more than what happens when we become sick. Research from the World Health Organization shows that healthy aging is shaped by physical health, mental well-being, social connections, our environment, and the choices we make throughout life. Joining us now is Dr. Donovan White, holistic doctor, to explore what it really means to care for the whole person and how simple lifestyle choices can support our well-being at every age. Good evening, Dr. White. How are you doing?
2: Hey, I'm good. Thanks. Good evening to your listeners. Good evening, Jose. How are you doing?
1: I'm doing well after a very hot day, Dr. White. But geez, we're cooling off tonight, right?
2: Okay.
1: There are so many folks who hear about holistic living and holistic health. What does it really mean to treat the whole person rather than simply treating a symptom?
2: Well,

0: I think basically treating the symptom is what we do in terms of medical sciences.
1: Mm-hmm.
0: So we give you medicine. You know, a lot of the medicines are called anti-this, anti-that.
1: Oh, yes.
0: And it's really about fighting against the body's own function.
1: Wow.
0: So we try to adjust the symptom, but we're not dealing with the real cause of the problem.
1: Yes.
0: So in a holistic way, we try to go beyond that.
1: Mm-hmm.
0: Because the symptoms are not just arbitrary. The symptoms are, in fact, nature's way of helping to protect us.
1: Yes.
0: But somehow we have misinterpreted that and we're taking it to mean that the symptoms are in fact the illnesses.
1: Ah.
0: And we're busy trying to treat the symptoms rather than the reason why we're having the symptoms.
1: Mm-hmm. And so in terms of now looking at the whole person, how closely is it that our physical health or mental well-being or emotions and the daily habits, how closely are they connected, and can one area affect the others?
0: Yes, they are very closely connected, because in my mind, when we get sick in italics,
1: mm-hmm.
0: it is really the body responding to what I call a toxic overload.
1: Mm-hmm.
0: When the body has been subjected to some kind of a toxic insult,
1: mm-hmm.
0: and toxic insults accumulate as we get older. So as a result of that, when we get older, we start to blame a lot of things on age.
1: Ah.
0: But age is really not the factor, you know.
1: Mm-hmm.
0: The fact that we're living longer means that we spend a longer time on planet Earth poisoning
1: yes.
0: ourselves.
1: Yes.
0: It's the body's way of trying to help to prevent the damage being done that results in the symptoms that we're having.
1: And when you say poison ourselves now, for our listeners, give us a little clarity on that. We're not just talking about the physical poison. We're talking about all of the other elements.
0: Yes. We poison ourselves from a physical standpoint. For example, the very foods that we eat.
1: Yes.
0: We poison ourselves from another physical standpoint in terms of our environmental exposure.
1: Mm-hmm.
0: The things that we're exposed to, the insect sprays, the pesticides, the weedicides, the smoke, the radiation, the cosmetics, the lotions, ointments, dyes, chemicals, etc.
1: Mm-hmm.
0: But also we poison ourselves by our mental state.
1: Yes.
0: Because the mental state, the environment, and the foods all make us acidic and toxic.
1: Mm-hmm.
0: And it's really not, it's not confined to any one area.
1: Yes.
0: It is really a combination of all three.
1: Of all. And, you know, when you say the mental well-being, it's all of those negative thoughts and all of the stress that we put ourselves through, right?
0: Yes, because in some way, I'd put it this way. When our thoughts are based on a word called fear,
1: mm-hmm.
0: this is really just a quick summary. Fear makes our bodies acidic and toxic.
1: Yes.
0: So the foods that we're having, because a lot of the foods that we're having are synthetic,
1: mm-hmm.
0: they are man-made, there are lots of chemicals and preservatives and dyes, etc., added to the foods. All of those are not necessarily compatible with human existence.
1: Mm-hmm.
0: So a lot of them are cancer forming, a lot of them affect your immune system,
1: mm-hmm.
0: and that is where we have a problem.
1: And the truth is that we often wait until something is wrong before we start paying attention to our health. I know we have very short time, but what everyday habits should people of all ages be thinking about now? Before something goes wrong. That's a whole heap of things, right, Doc?
0: To go back to basics, mm-hmm. I'd recommend that the purer our lives become,
1: mm-hmm.
0: the better, the safer we are. So in essence, I'm recommending that we try to live our lives with simplicity,
1: mm-hmm.
0: and with purity. Simplicity meaning that rather than going for the complex, the process,
1: mm-hmm.
0: the refined,
1: yes.
0: we go for the things the way home.

0: nature made it at first. Yeah. Nature made the things very straightforward, very simple, very logical.
1: Yes.
0: So if we can stick with that particular way of doing things, we reduce our toxic overload, and the body has no need to go through what we call symptoms or illnesses.
1: Boy, Doc, I know that, you know, this is the first time that we're linking up on air, but I think we're going to become very good friends, because I do know that we can get into some serious details. But there's a whole lot of health information that's available online. And, you know, folks who have gotten curious about some aspects of their body will possibly just lock on to some and just start, you know, getting pulled in all different directions. So how can people tell the difference between useful wellness advice and trends that may not be supported by evidence?
0: Well, the online platform is there. We can't hide from it.
1: Mm-hmm.
0: But what we're dealing with eventually is really a matter of truth as opposed to fiction.
1: Yes.
0: And what I'd recommend is that the person go into themselves and start asking simple, basic questions. Is this true?
1: Mm-hmm.
0: And the only way to find out, in a lot of cases, test it out for yourself.
1: Yes, yes.
0: So you have to, I'd recommend that we stick with ourselves as our primary objective and look for truth in all things.
1: Got to be true to ourselves. Wow. For somebody who's listening who would like to take better care of their whole health, but they feel very overwhelmed, what's one place that they can start? I know you told me, you know, living pure or really living simple, embracing those things. But anything else you want to leave with us in terms of someone who's really just lost?
0: I'm going to get on a philosophical high horse.
1: Mm-hmm. I like that.
0: Because the basic, our greatest poison, in spite of what I've said to you,
1: mm-hmm.
0: the greatest poison is our mind.
1: Yes.
0: And the mind that is preoccupied with a thought of fear is our greatest poison.
1: Mm-hmm.
0: Now, the solution to fear, and the religious people agree with me here, is that the solution to fear is actually a thing called love. And love is not about loving people. People are too hard to love.
1: Mm.
0: Love is about learning to understand what love is by loving yourself.
1: Yes.
0: Now tell me, if you love yourself, would you poison yourself?
1: Of course not.
0: If you love yourself, would you hurt yourself?
1: Of course not.
0: And if you love yourself, you'd be a happy person.
1: Yes.
0: So my recommendation is the word love.
1: Wow. Thank you. Thank you so much. Dr. Donovan White, this is not the first time you're going to be on with us, and you know that, right? But thank you so much for this initial conversation, for reminding us that looking after our health means considering the whole picture, you know, and that very, very positive note that you left us on. Start with love. Thank you so much, and you have yourself a great night.
0: All right, thanks. You're welcome. I enjoy this evening.
1: Thank you so much.
0: Bye-bye.
1: Take care now. Yes, Dr. Donovan White. Start with love. I like that. Going to go to a commercial break. Let me just remind you of the numbers to call around about 8:30, 876-926-7615, 876-926-8631, 876-927-2178, and you may WhatsApp, text us at 876-553-5908.
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0: sports, financial analysis and economic research, and continues to consult in economics, sports and project management. His journey offers a look at how experience can continue to create value long after traditional retirement. Good evening, Sir Wilkes. How you doing?
1: Good evening. How are you? Thanks very much for having me.
0: Oh, man, this is so good to have you with us. There's so many folks who have seen you on television, at the podium, at hard at work. I mean, we're talking about 5 decades, right? Building a career across sports, economics, financial analysis. So now, looking back, what has kept you curious and engaged throughout those different seasons of life?
1: It's been a journey, and one is very, very grateful for all that has taken place. So much has been learned. And the fact that I am in relatively good health, as far as I've been told by the medical experts,
0: is a bonus, right?
1: yes. That's an absolute bonus. And the learning just continues. And that, I think, is at the heart of it all. Just the learning that never stops, because once that stops, I think that's when the problems will start, and I am not trying to find out about that.
0: No,
1: to continue to learn.
0: No way you want to find out about that.
1: Absolutely not.
0: So, you know, when I ran into you a couple of months ago and you said, "Boy, you're retired now." I said, "What? No, but you can't retire, you know?" They say that you are retired, but we know that you're still consulting on economics, sports, and project management. But for you now, what does retirement really mean today?
1: Well, the truth of the matter, you know, is that retirement, the term retirement, I probably allowed it to be imposed on me, because I always used to tell my colleagues that I had absolutely no intention of retiring. Now, I knew that I would have to leave a particular job or something.
0: Okay.
1: But in my own mind, I really don't intend to retire to, as they say, kick back or whatever. As long as I am capable, I am going to be up and about.
0: Yes.
1: In addition to everything else, I will say, like many people who are in similar situations, I can't afford to retire anyway.
0: I have to keep going,
1: but it's not just from a survival perspective. It's also from the point of view of just healthy living and keeping the mind sharp and all of that.
0: You know? Yes.
1: One wants to keep going, and one wants to keep mentoring, because
0: yes,
1: I stay close to the young people. I still play a little football now and then.
0: Oh, great.
1: And it is just wonderful to watch the young ones move from stage to stage, and
0: yes,
1: so many of them just rise to such an extent that it is just a joy to see that kind of transformation.
0: And you know, there are some folks who kind of underestimate the value of the experience and knowledge that they carry with them as they get older. What do you have to say to those persons?
1: I would suggest to institutions and individuals that when you have that level of expertise available over time,
0: mm-hmm,
1: cherish it, utilize it to the fullest extent. And,
0: yes,
1: and in fact, I think both at the governmental and at the private sector level, I don't think enough has been done in terms of developing creativity,
0: mm-hmm,
1: to continue to utilize talent all the way across, as long as it's available. Because when you discard it, you break that umbilical cord,
0: mm-hmm,
1: so to speak,
0: yes,
1: between those who have been around. For example, now so many of us of my vintage who have been across the technological divide, we are there from before computers even arrived,
0: mm-hmm,
1: in Jamaica,
0: yes,
1: some of us before television arrived,
0: yes,
1: and we are now here where people are taking their emails and their wristwatches and that sort of thing.
0: Mm-hmm.
1: That connection is priceless.
0: Yes, Yes, so true, so true.

0: But stepping away from, you know, that nine, well, your thing was never really 9 to 5, you know, it was
1: absolutely
0: just nine until until but the full time work, has that kind of changed your approach in terms of how you use time, and have you found additional interests?
1: Yeah. Well, let me not even pretend to be in control. The adjustment process is still taking place.
0: Yes.
1: Because one is used to getting up and going off to, so to speak, work,
0: right,
1: there is a huge adjustment where that is concerned. Maybe a good thing for me is that my career has been interrupted a number of times by unemployment. I had to find creative ways,
0: yes,
1: of adjusting.
0: Yes.
1: But that is an adjustment that continues to take place. But what I would also want to advise younger people coming along is that it is now clear to me, if it wasn't before, that a job cannot really keep you going, neither from the perspective of just the mental and all of that, but also in terms of affordability. Mm-hmm. And so persons need to develop various methods of earning so that there are multiple sources of returns, just from a reality perspective, as well as keeping that mind as active as possible. And so one should try not to get too locked into just a single focus, because it has its debilitating, you know, aspects to it. So the variety, as they say, is the spice of life. It's not just a cliche.
0: Yes.
1: There is need for different kind of thinking and adjusting, and it all comes together in the long run to make what we can call that holistic person.
0: Oh, yes. Wow. Well said, Sir Wilkes. Wow. I tell you, you know, as soon as we get into the meat of the conversation, we're running out of time. But for someone approaching retirement who is worried about losing their sense of purpose, what would you encourage them to think about before making that transition?
1: Yeah. Well, first of all, one of the things that I have to say, as a trustee for the Jamaica National Retirement Scheme, I should say that every young person just getting into the business of earning, I don't want to say the job market alone, make sure you get on some kind of retirement arrangement, because the percentage of persons in our workforce who are on that retirement pathway is much too small. And as a result of that, our pension fund at the national level, at the macro level, is way below what it ought to be. And already we see that we are an aging society, and the society as a whole is in crisis as far as the very sustenance of the older people is concerned. So that's one aspect. The other thing is, I would also say, vary your sources of income. And I know it's difficult sometimes to have the funds to invest and all of that, but also examine different ways in which one can earn. Too long have we been underestimating the potential for a little agriculture here and there, a little backyard gardening to bolster the income, developing just something else.
0: Yes.
1: So do not panic, but don't get locked into just a singular method of earning, because it can come back to bite you.
0: Yes, yes, indeed. Wow. Thank you. Thank you so much for that. I'm hoping that, you know, some of our listeners will really penetrate that very last statement that you made and act on it, especially the ones who are now, you know, probably in their 40s, they're about 30s, and wondering what happens next. I hope that they will, you know, have some thoughts on what happens next.
1: And let me just say something quickly. I know you're running out of time, but we should also remember that there are some of the top investors across the world talking about, for example, the Kentucky man, Colonel Sanders.
0: Mm-hmm.
1: He really got going in his element in terms of earning after 65. So that should give hope to those of us who see that kind of time approaching and we're not comfortable. And there are a number of others that we can refer to. So it's never too late for a shower of rain. Again, don't take it as a cliche. you really can do things even though the time may have come. So if you see the possibility of getting into something, never say, boy, I can't do that because I'm too old.
0: Let's grab it.
1: As long as it is physically within reality.
0: Well, we're going to be looking at that in our segment at 15 minutes to purpose, possibility, okay, and staying engaged. Yes, but yes. Thank you so much, Sir Wilkes. Thank you for showing
1: My
0: us
1: pleasure.
0: That stepping into a new season of life doesn't mean stepping away from purpose, curiosity, or contribution. Thank you. Thank you.
1: Okay. You take care.
0: All right. Mr. Denzel Wilkes, our guest there. Thank you so much for that conversation. Remember, we're going to be taking your calls next. But right now, I'm going to go to a commercial break.

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Even if you don't have a mortgage with JN Bank, you can still qualify. 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
0: We're putting on our farming boots for Farm Talk, breaking down the issues that matter in the commentary box and sitting down with some of the most interesting voices in our guest room.
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0: things for me do.
1: Where you do?
0: Me go check me prostate.
2: No, seriously?
0: Me nah do that.
1: Remember say that pops drop out from, you know. 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
3: That is it. 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

No, you will not lose your sense of wonder. We were born in the 40s, the 50s, and the 60s. We grew up in the 50s, the 60s, and the 70s. We studied in the 60s, the 70s, and the 80s. We were dating in the 70s, the 80s, and the 90s. We got married and discovered the world in the 70s, the 80s, and the 90s. We venture into the 80s,

0: to the 90s. We stabilized in the 2000s. We got wiser in the 2010s, and we're going firmly through 2020s. It turns out that we've lived through 8 different decades, 2 different centuries, 2 different millennia. We've gone from the telephone with an operator for long distance calls to video calls to anywhere in the world. We've gone from slides to YouTube, from vinyl records to online music, from handwritten letters to email and WhatsApp, from live matches on the radio to black and white TV and then to HD TV. We went to the video club and now we watch Netflix. We got to know the first computers, punched cards, diskettes, and now we have gigabytes and megabytes in hand on our cell phones or iPad. We wear shorts throughout our childhood and then long pants, Oxford, Bermuda shorts, etc. We dodged infantile paralysis, meningitis, H1N1 flu, and now COVID-19. We rode skates, tricycles, invented cars, bicycles, mopeds, gasoline or diesel cars, and now we ride hybrids or 100% electric. Yes, we've been through a lot, but what a great life we've had. They could describe us as exennials. Exennials, people who were born in that world of the 50s who had an analog childhood and a digital adulthood. We've kind of, seen it all. Our generation has literally lived through and witnessed more than any other in every dimension of life. It is our generation that has literally adapted to change. A big round of applause to all the members of a very special generation, which will be unique, a precious and very true message that I received from a friend. Time don't stop. Life is a task that we brought ourselves to do at home. I'm telling you, that's Donovan. What do you think
1: great
0: about
1: life.
0: That? Dad?
1: Eh?
0: I'm telling you.
1: You know what I mean when I say
0: Numbers to call to share with us: 876-926-7615, 876-926-8631, 876-927-2178. Or WhatsApp us at 876-553-5908. Good evening. This caller says, let me see. I need to go into this. See, I'm not behaving like an exennial. I'm behaving like I don't understand what is going on here. All right, here we go. Many people who are aging well have problems sleeping because of excessively loud music until 2 a.m. or later many nights a week. They would like purveyors of such music to have more consideration for others. Thank you so much for that text. May I suggest maybe some earplugs? What do you think?
1: Maybe that's a bad idea, you know.
0: Yeah, man. If
1: because in most cases, sometimes you can't do anything about what's happening.
0: That's what I'm saying. I understand the need to reach out to the persons who are doing this, but sometimes instead of stressing over it,
1: yeah,
0: you can just do something to assist us, like some ear
1: muff or something.
0: Yes. Wow. The truth is that when you look. It's 6 in the afternoon. When you look, it's already Friday. When one look, the month is over. When you look, the year is over. And when you look, 50, 60, and 70 years have passed.
1: Wow.
0: You know, when you look, you no longer know where our friends are. When you look, we lost the love of our life, and now it's too late to go back. So do not stop doing something you like due to lack of time. Do not stop having someone by your side because your children would soon not be yours and you will have to do something with that remaining time. Where the only thing that we're going to miss will be the space that can only be enjoyed with the usual friends. That time, unfortunately, never returns. So, guess what? The day is today. We are no longer looking at an age to postpone anything. Do it today.
1: Well, you can.
0: Give me a little bit of that music there. Yes.

0: Do you remember that conversation that we had with Dr. White? Yes. That whole thought about holistic health. I really love the note that he left with us. Love, because you have to love yourself. You're not going to hurt yourself. And if you love yourself, then you will have the capacity to love others. Remember that the mind and the bodies, they are connected. It's recognized that mental health and physical health influence each other. Stress, that thing called stress, anxiety. Dr. White told you about fear of just taking on the next day, taking on something new. Poor emotional well-being, it can affect your sleep, your energy, and physical health. That whole thing about sleep too. Although this morning I had a discussion with a doctor who told me that because of what he's been through at the Linstead Hospital, he really got used to sleeping like 3 hours per day. He wakes up at 2:30 every morning and he goes, yes.
1: Still, something that is really happening.
0: Yes, like 40 odd years of doing this.
1: Wow.
0: Yes. And he says that's his conditioning, you know, of the conditioning that you put yourself through. Adults generally need at least 7 hours of sleep per night, but you know, adequate sleep supports brain function, emotional well-being, and physical health. But you can always use that mental health to lock yourself into the energy that you need to go through when you don't get enough sleep. The environs in which we live, work, and socialize are important factors in healthy aging. Safe, supportive communities can help people remain independent and engaged. Some folks that I've just been engaging with on the road have told me that one of the challenges that they find is that people are just very unkind to persons who are aging. They probably see somebody moving a little bit slower out there in the public and, yeah, move out of the road now, old lady, old man. You know, so in terms of just being supportive in the community that you live in, it can help people remain independent and engaged. And remember that purpose isn't limited to employment. Volunteering is something you can think about. If you've not been engaging with your family, you can engage with your family, your extended family, a little bit more. Get into some new hobbies, learn something new. Community involvement and creative activities can all provide purpose and keep people engaged throughout different stages of life. Holistic care works with, not against, medicine. There are some people who look at it and say, boy, this whole thing about holistic living, you know, so what, you mustn't listen to the doctor. But looking at nutrition and lifestyle and your emotions and relationships and the environment, it doesn't mean replacing medical treatment. It means that you ought to consider these factors alongside evidence-based healthcare to better understand and support the whole purpose or the whole person. Yeah? So, there you go. There you go. Just want to remind you that we're inviting you to give us a call at 876-926-7615, 876-926-8631, 876-927-2178. Even if you don't have a lot to talk about, at least just call and heal us something, no? Yes, let us know that you are in touch with us and you are really happy with the fact that we are having these conversations on 94 FM and you're liking it. Yes? All right. Got just about 2 minutes before we get into a wonderful conversation with Dr. Kadam Mahawi Knife as we look at purpose, possibilities.

0: and staying engaged. So look out for that. Yes? I see my producer getting into all sorts of shenanigans over there. It means that we have some callers. Yes? Yes. Hello, good evening. Hi, good evening. We lost it? Hello, good evening. Okay, looks as if we lost that call. But yes, so this program is really for the persons who would like to have a different perspective on the aging process. There are so many people who consider it to be... Hello, good evening.
1: Good evening, madam. How are you doing tonight?
0: I'm doing well. How are you?
1: I am great. You know, I am here at work, and I just heard the wonderful conversation, and I said, let me just give you guys a call. And
0: oh, what happened? Oh, we lost him. Oh, no. Oh, no. Call us back. Love to

0: vision. And I said, let me just give you guys a call. And
1: oh, what happened? Oh, we lost him. Oh, no. Oh, no. Call us back. Call us back. Love to hear from you. I'm not too sure what happened. Let me see if that's you. Years.
0: Well, I am, say, in the middle part.
1: You're in the middle part. So you're looking forward to aging well. And have you gotten any tips on, you know, just how you should prepare for that period in your life?
0: Oh, yes. Yes, most definitely. Most definitely. Most definitely.
1: All right. Tell me now, what's one small habit that you have developed that helps you to feel better physically, mentally, or emotionally?
0: Well, the first thing I would say is that if you want to be healthy, you have your mind has to be healthy. Remember that it all begins in your mind, you know.
1: Mm-hmm.
0: It all begins from your inner being.
1: Yes.
0: Let me put it that way.
1: Yes.
0: So you know, if the mind is not at the point where you can be comfortable, then you're going to have problems. Even if you do the physical things.
1: Mm-hmm.
0: It won't be of much benefit. You have to start with the mental aspect of your life. It's very important.
1: So that's something that you focus on, your mental well-being.
0: Yes, and I must share with you that I'm a police officer, so you know that our job can be very demanding.
1: Yes.
0: So you know, we have to have the mental aspect of things intact.
1: Yes, indeed. Wow.
0: Indeed, yes.
1: Thank you so much for the work that you do, officer.
0: Thank you, ma'am. My pleasure. My pleasure.
1: Thank you so much. And, you know, it's good to hear from you. So glad that you were able to engage with us on aging well. Continue to listen and to share. Share with your friends, yes?
0: Yes, certainly will. Certainly will.
1: And your co-workers as well.
0: Okay, then. Wonderful.
1: Keep up the good work.
0: Thank you, ma'am. Take good care now.
1: Take care. All right. Thank you so much.
0: All right.
1: All right. So we're almost, we're out of time. Do we have time for one more call? No? All right. So we're out of this segment. Going to take a quick break. But when we come forward, I'll call it forward, we're going to be having a chat with Dr. Kadamawi Naif, and we're going to be looking at purpose, possibility, and staying engaged. This is Aging Well on 94 FM.
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1: Yes, greetings.
0: I'm telling you, I'll be honest with you, when I saw your name at first, I was going to go and then my producer said, it's Knife.
1: Yes, it's great.
0: So when we talk about staying engaged as we age, what are some ways that people can continue creating value outside of traditional employment?
1: Okay, so the first thing I would say, because of communication with a group just called

0: the Caribbean Community of Retired Professionals. I don't even know that group. Their main function is actually to engage retired persons and to support them in terms of life beyond retirement. Many of these persons are retired professionals, you know. But I think what is most important is that people must recognize that they have so much skill.
1: Yes.
0: They have so much skill.
1: Yes.
0: And competence,
1: mm-hmm.
0: that they have learned over the years while in their core functions. And these are other skill sets now that they can actually employ post-retirement,
1: mm-hmm.
0: to again sustain them livelihood. But even as you have stated earlier, to maintain homeostasis, you know, mental equilibrium.
1: Yes.
0: Very, very important, because you're right, if the mind becomes idle,
1: mm-hmm.
0: then you start to go downhill. So
1: yes.
0: You know, I found that just by engaging those persons, they also have a lot of what people consider to be hobbies, but these hobbies for these persons are actually ventures for other persons as well. For example, you'll find that many elderly, when they were growing up, they would have learned how to do a lot of craft and art and baking and all these things that we consider right now just to be simple things. But if you think about it, many of these things are emerging as part of what is called the culture and the creative industries.
1: That's right.
0: The orange economy.
1: Yes.
0: But we didn't pay attention to it.
1: Mm-hmm.
0: And I think what is timely is that when I got a chance to review the last MSME and entrepreneurship policy, we included in here which is called Silver Economy,
1: mm-hmm.
0: and Senior Entrepreneurship. What do we mean by silver economy?
1: Mm-hmm.
0: The silver economy is the production of goods and services to support those who are considered the elderly, based on how we define elderly within your community and in your country. The other component which is senior entrepreneurship is how do we facilitate these same elderly now to establish their own venture.
1: Yes.
0: So the first point I'm making is that A, people need to recognize that they've accumulated a lot of skills,
1: mm-hmm.
0: during their own professional time that can be used to create ventures. They must also look at what they consider to be your hobbies, things that they actually like.
1: Yes.
0: Because if you do a passion, you will not stick with it. So what you like, you can look at how we can convert that into livelihood. Thirdly, they need to connect with organizations that are supporting these kinds of ideas, that the Caribbean Community of Retired Professionals.
1: Mm-hmm.
0: Fourthly, again, because of time, they also need to be aware of what is happening in terms of policies and programs that are targeting the elderly as well. Because remember, there's a whole thing on what is called inclusivity.
1: Yes.
0: Where we're trying to mainstream persons across gender, across youth,
1: mm-hmm.
0: and what them call the elderly and persons with special needs.
1: Yes.
0: So just becoming aware is a big part of what needs to be done. And again, them have time, because note that generation of people who we are speaking about, they also have a culture of trying to become informed and reading. Now, the gap or an area of opportunity for them to improve their own skills is regarding to what is called digital literacy.
1: Yes,
0: there's
1: sir.
0: A very crucial element.
1: Oh, yes.
0: Because now they're going to operate in our platform, which is a digitized platform, as against when they were going to be operating an analog platform.
1: Yes.
0: And therefore, being digital literate also gives them an advantage, because they are able to engage the market space online.
1: That's right.
0: Online.
1: Mm-hmm.
0: And you'll be amazed, because again, just the other day, the Caribbean Council of Retired Professionals had their own program, their own graduation program, an annual general meeting at the Police Officers Club. And two of the members of that organization were speaking about they actually provided training in digital literacy for the elders as well.
1: Look,
0: you know,
1: at
0: they
1: that.
0: Were amazing people.
1: Yes.
0: So getting into the grouping and the knowing,
1: mm-hmm.
0: is a big, giant step that will only reap benefits for these elderly.
1: Yes. Okay. So in terms of somebody who wants to try something new but doesn't know where to begin, tell me one small step that they can take this week, like tomorrow.
0: Again, it also depends on what you want. Let me tell you, understanding the ecosystem, the business ecosystem is crucial. And there are two key entities that I think they need to be very aware of. One,
1: mm-hmm.
0: is the SDC, the Social Development Commission. I would just call them Local Economic Development Initiative,
1: mm-hmm.
0: where they provide support and training. Yes, But the JBDC, as well, Jamaican Business Women Corporation, who offers all kind of training. As a matter of fact, the JBDC have just launched what is called your business platform.
1: Yes.
0: It's an online free platform where they could actually go onto that platform and learn different kinds of skills that can be used to move businesses forward. So
1: yes.
0: The motto of JBDC is from idea.
1: Yes.
0: To market.
1: To market,
0: so
1: yes.
0: So all JBDC wants you to have is your idea.
1: Yes.
0: That's all they want you to have. And then once you have the idea, they will start to support whatever you're doing. So again, just understanding what the ecosystem is like, where the support structures are, where the support institutions are, is going to be very, very, very important to move from your idea to an actual venture. But there are institutions that are there providing all different kinds of support. You'll also find as well that some foundations and endowments mm-hmm. are also targeting to support elderly. For example, the Digital Foundation, when we had completed the draft of the policy, Digital Foundation actually placed a grant out to support the silver economy and senior entrepreneurship. So you'll find a good strategy.
1: Mm-hmm.
0: An individual might find that you also to put themselves into a small group of retired persons like themselves.
1: Yes.
0: And then approach a foundation for support. Let me give you an example. You might have a lot of persons who are retired teachers, especially for some of those are nurses who are returning residents in Jamaica.
1: Yes.
0: You find that if them create a cluster,
1: mm-hmm.
0: it might be easier for them to actually offer services as them try to do it as an individual.
1: Okay.
0: A second strategy is that these persons are also grandparents. You know what that means?
1: Mm-hmm.
0: These grandparents have grandchildren.
1: Exactly.
0: Mm-hmm. No, them sleeping, no, them children, you know. Mm-hmm. I'm going to the grandchildren. Because their children might be working otherwise.
1: Yes.
0: But their grandchildren. And so what you'll find is that because of the relationship between grandparents and grandchildren, you can actually move from just that kind of family relationship to a business relationship.
1: That's right.
0: Where what they'll do, they'll have the idea. But them engage their grandchild, them grandchild will do the heavy lifting of the work while they become like a kind of advisor and a consultant.
1: That's
0: because
1: right.
0: what they want is them to be engaged.
1: Yes.
0: But during that process, they'll be transferring a lot of life skills to their grandchildren.
1: Exactly. So that exchange is so critical. Boy, Dr. Knife, we have to go forward.
0: But it's important because remember that some of these life skills they're not going to learn in the university.
1: Exactly.
0: So their grandparents become the professor within their own home university.
1: Yes.
0: And the knowledge transfer is going to be. But what is crucial is the work ethic. Because remember, that generation of people has extremely good work ethic.
1: And
0: the major concern now about this generation, which is called Gen Z,
1: mm-hmm.
0: is how they approach work. Because the times are shifted. But there's so much that they could learn. But the relationship between the grandparent and the grandchild engaging in a business create a natural synergy
1: yes.
0: for knowledge transfer and all of that kind of good practices to be transferred. Because you know that as you also tend to be still grandparents, even when I was still parents.
1: Yes.
0: Whether it's about business or about school or about relationships, to find a better relationship with parents,
1: yes.
0: grandparents. So the same kind of relationship can actually support this kind of business relationship between you and your grandchild.
1: Boy, Dr. Knife, this is our first connection, but believe me, it will not be the last one because I know that you've stirred some juices in some of our listeners tonight. You certainly stirred some juices in my head. But thank you. Thank you so much for your input on Aging Well tonight. Thank you for reminding us that there's always room to learn, create, pursue new possibilities.
0: And we're looking forward, you know. Remember that the mark of a good society is how you treat the elderly and the young, you know.
1: Exactly.
0: And so we must recognize that our elderly represents a reservoir of knowledge that is just there for us to engage and learn
1: yes.
0: and appreciate. You know, so more than willing any time to talk about the elderly.
1: Thank you so much, Dr. Knife. You have yourself
0: okay,
1: a good night.
0: Yes, take care.
1: Man. Blessings.
0: All right.
1: Wow. And just like that, program done, you know.
2: Already.
1: I'm telling you, just as we get started and we get all sorts of exciting information and, you know, just encouragement for some of the folks out there who feel that it's the end of the road. I want to thank you all for spending this hour with us. Thank you so much, Dr. White. Thank you so much, Denzel Wills. Thank you so much, Dr. Knife. After all of that, it's just Knife him name, you know. For real. With this big long name.
2: Hey.

0: We hope that tonight's conversations reminded you that aging is not something to fear, but a journey to embrace with intention, dignity, and hope. So join us again next Wednesday. Next Wednesday, Blacker will be on, right?
1: That's right, KK?
0: And thank you so much, my producer. KK, big up yourself. Thank you, Donovan Dacres.
1: You're welcome, Rosie.
0: Next Wednesday, 8 o'clock, right here on Radio Jamaica, we will continue to explore what it truly means to age well. I have been your host, Rosie Murray Tingling. Have a great night.

0: There you have it, Rosie Murray, Aging Well. Let's not forget advice. As we take it up to the break right here on the 94. I'm really not so wise. We got more coming up next, the continuation as we pick up the action once with the Nightcap in just a minute. This is your Radio Jamaica, 94 FM. It is 9 o'clock right here.
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0: Got some great reggae music to rock you down for the next 30 minutes or so. Let me say good evening and welcome to those just joining us. Good to have you come. Thank you, Rosie. Safe travel. This is the sound of Protégé.

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1: Yo, yeah, yeah, me letting all you, them and all the money promoter. We are doing this to the dance, done Rama ready. Spain Town original. I'm my neighbors drink out of a Spanish Town Hospital.
2: Lady Alley, chop for the evening to you. Come on.
1: I'm a poop on them canicles.
2: It's another Wednesday. We're here with you once again, taking it all the way up to the midnight hour. And I'll meet John back to back. Big ones from the man called Chronix.
1: Chronix at your field marshal.
2: Hey.
1: Dancehall school.
2: Spanish Town over.
1: And now we are the real microphone.
2: Got Spanish Town rock at the parish of St. Catherine. Hey. In your neck of the woods right away. Anything good, everything good. Nice to know.
1: Me Bible every day.
2: I tell you. I'm
1: biblical. I meditate.
2: Doreen from Top Mountain.
1: I said,
2: I'm locked in and rocking.

Happy birthday, Colleen Francis. The surprise coming from Barton and all her friends indeed. Colleen, happy birthday, girl. That's Colleen Francis having a birthday today. Celebrate well. Another year added, baby.

Easy Angie, easy baby, take your time. You ready again? Original picture. 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Load.

Thanks, Mr. G, every time. Bless up my brother. Yeah, man. Lady Spice, the queen, they call her. 16 and a half minutes past 9 o'clock. Sure. If you're on the highways or byways right now, east, west, or north, south, take your time enough. Enjoy the music as you head on down.

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Watch the tree are we apart. He's in the restaurant. Runaway Bay, locked and rocking, that's for sure. The parish of St. Anne, the Garden Parish. Call it, come on, y'all. Yeah. By chance, you're heading on to

0: Oh, what a double, 931. Indeed, we're coming back with much more as we turn the beat around for you. Heading up to news that comes up at 10 o'clock right here on the 94. But first...
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0: All right, welcome back as we get inside some more great music for you right here on a Wednesday. We're throwing back indeed as we take it all the way up to the midnight hour. Here we go. Getting up to news time that comes your way at 10 o'clock.

one of the godfathers from back in the 80s, believe you me. Take it into the 90s as well. The man, Colonel Abrams, for you. Not gonna let you get the best of me. 25 and a half, getting up to the hour. 10 o'clock straight ahead.

Maxine, also out of Toronto. Locked and rocking right now. Taking it back down memory lane as we head back into the 80s for you. We got more on the flip side. Maybe enough time to pack one more before we get up to news time. Who knows, eh?

0: Oh, the pink Cadillac. None other than the lady Natalie Cole. This is your Radio Jamaica 94 FM, taking it up to the top of the hour, making our time right here. It is indeed 10 o'clock.
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2: Good evening, I'm Hal Shane Burke with the latest from the Radio Jamaica News Center. Following Tuesday's demolition in Cooper's Pen, Trelawney, residents this morning staged a protest and called on the authorities to assist with relocation. After their first night under the hot canvas, their frustrations boiled over into Wednesday. With rising temperatures and little relief from the heat, Paulette Williams is among several residents who spent their first night on the tents, wondering where they will sleep come next week.
3: Well, the Prime Minister of the country, 51 years me live at Cooper's Pen, and I first this ever happened. Nowhere for me live, me and me much bikini.
2: Cooper's Pen resident Paulette Williams. Sylvia Fisher says the authorities must assist with relocating those affected.
4: We want to find relocation, we want to find somewhere and put it. We need that. So yeah, we don't know, say, private land. We didn't know, but we never know, say, them that come from we saw. No people talk from the media, so we know. We know, say, it's people land, but we didn't get notice. And we know, so we have to go one day, but come and even give a day notice,

0: man, you can't come and ban people, sir.
1: Coopers Pen resident Sylvia Fisher. The newly homeless residents endured their first uneasy sleep on the tents, which they say offered little reprieve from the suffocating heat. Concerns have also been raised about the readiness of children when the new school term begins in less than a month. The residents have also expressed fears of a next round of demolition lingering. And Member of Parliament for Trelawney Northern, Tova Hamilton, is under heavy criticism from the People's National Party's Dennis Meadows, who argues that the makeshift shelters are not enough to ease the plight of the residents.
2: The people here of Coopers Pen deserve better. They were deceived. The Member of Parliament was missing all through the demolition, right? And then you appear in the evening, coming with post-dated food, stale food, and makeshift tents, right? The question is, where were these tents during the hurricane when people needed them badly? Now you come with them, they are hovens. What you want to do for sanitary convenience? You're having to wreck the place. Look at this, like a bomb dropped here. The precedents have already been set. When the houses were demolished in Clifton, right? The Prime Minister went and provided compensation for those affected. I said, in the interim measure, these people need to start rebuilding their lives. In the interim, at the very minimum, provide some compensation for these people so they can start rebuild.
1: People's National Party's Dennis Meadows of Trelawney Northern. And amid growing public outrage over yesterday's demolition of homes in Coopers Pen, Trelawney, the government says several state agencies have been deployed to assess the needs of residents and provide immediate assistance. Social workers from the Ministry of Labour and Social Security were deployed to the community to conduct preliminary assessments and identify the welfare needs of affected households. More from Prince Moore.
3: In a statement today, the ministry said social workers from its Trelawney Parish office visited the community to conduct a preliminary assessment of affected households and identify immediate welfare needs. It said that based on the preliminary assessment, approximately 40 families have been affected, including households with children, senior citizens, persons with disabilities, and other vulnerable individuals. As a result, the ministry said it mobilized additional support and, working alongside the Office of Disaster Preparedness and Emergency Management, ODPEM, and other stakeholders, returned to the community to provide immediate humanitarian assistance to affected residents. According to the Labour Ministry, the team worked beyond midnight to ensure that vulnerable residents were assessed and supported. The Labour Ministry added that the teams provided, among other things, food supplies, bottled water, toiletries, buckets, temporary shelter supplies, tents, and lighting equipment. It said its intervention is focused on assessing the immediate welfare needs of affected families, identifying vulnerable persons, and connecting eligible residents with available social assistance and support services. Labour Minister Pernell Charles Jr. said the ministry's immediate concern is the welfare of the affected families, particularly children, older persons, persons with disabilities, and others who may be vulnerable. Additionally, the government says the Child Protection and Family Services Agency has also dispatched officers to the community to assess the circumstances of affected children and families. CPFSA officers remain in the field as the assessment continues and will determine what interventions may be required within the agency's mandate. Additionally, the Poor Relief Department of the Ministry of Local Government and Community Development, along with the Social Development Commission, is to undertake further assessments of affected residents and households, and is expected to provide, through the applicable government programs and support frameworks, with the Ministry of Local Government indicating that drop-in shelters will be available to meet the needs of residents. Prince Moore, Radio Jamaica News.
1: Cameraman Dario Shields and dancehall entertainer Elephant Man have settled their dispute stemming from an incident in which his camera lens was damaged. The incident occurred on Emancipation Day during an on-stage performance by the entertainer at Yush during Dream Weekend 2026. In the incident, which was captured on video, Mr. Shields was seen operating professional camera equipment on stage when the entertainer, whose given name is O'Neill Brown, was seen pulling the man while telling him to move. Last week, attorneys from Knight, Judah and Samuels demanded an apology, warning that failure to do so will trigger the pursuit of further legal action. In a post earlier today on social media, Mr. Byrne apologized to

0: Mr. Shields. Attorney Matthew Hyatt told Radio Jamaica News that the details of the settlement will remain private. Mr. Shields' camera equipment sustained damage during the incident. The artist also offered to compensate the photographer for the damaged camera lens. And that's the latest from the Radio Jamaica News Center. I'm Hal Shane Burke. Good evening.
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1: All right, welcome back. Just about approaching 8 minutes after the hour. So tell you what, let's get kicking once again.

Hey Richie, take your time now. 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Go easy, my brother. Go easy now, macho. Watch him, I'm going to tune now. 12 and a half, make it 13, rather. 13 after 10 o'clock. Charmaine, Sister Charmaine. Yeah. Hugo, Arlene. To the Bronx right now. Bless up yourself. Lady Margaret. Kingston 19.

got a link up in quite a while. I tell you about Mr. Clark, a.k.a. the one, Mr. R.C. Belated birthday, my brother. Unfortunately, you know, I told you before that I was heading out of town. You know how it is. And mine and yours would have been chill. But nevertheless, my brother, we'll touch base later on. Hey! 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

with you here. The likes of Pam and Derek indeed. Locked and rocking on a night like this. Wednesday, day number 12 in the month of August. Oh my goodness. Donovan, please to send happy birthday greetings going out to Carleen Francis, aka Thompson of Surprise, from Pam and Derek in Brokenhurst, you know what I mean? 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Everything good for you. Good to the very last drop. Enjoy every moment of it, girl. Lady Maudlin, my God. 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

0: Lady Marlene from Braes River locked in. 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
1: Don't disappear.
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0: Got to make a few more to go. 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All right, no. Oh, my goodness.
1: No robots, no ride, yeah, Mrs. Trin. Same sex, I will be strongly believing. I mean,
0: Listen about the arrow shirt, then now. Oh, God.
1: Me want Jacqueline, but me have to draw for my robots, for my robots. Nice body, it's
0: me. So you're not lifting it down.

0: back to back, big ones there from the man himself, a good friend, General Degree, taking us to the break and closing off this section, getting into the final hour as we tone things down for you. Looking forward to yet another day, Thursday, straight ahead. Gotta say big respect to those who have been up with me since that time till now, and still got another couple of minutes to go. Still got some more time to go, rather. On top of the hour, we have the Diaspora family stepping in, Mark Klein and the crew. And so let me say hi to Celise too. Yes, producer extraordinaire. Yes, madam. Top of the evening to you. All right, tell you what. Boys, take your time. Take your time, Mr. Man. Take your time. Yeah, you met Doc. You know, and I ain't called the name. Take your time. All right, tell you what. Let me head to the break. Coming right back with more right here on the 94.
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1: All right, thank you so much. My friend Keith, you're saying to me that in your neck of the woods it don't get hot. I thought Monique could never get hot. Monique was always a place where it's always cool. Well, not in this kind of weather from the other day. We understand. Oh, the heat is right across the world. Mm-hmm. And I'm telling you, man, trust me, got some showers of blessing coming. Like, not never go out the door, because by the time that little bit of rain drop, hey, coming like, say, no rain, no fall. Nevertheless, we got to give thanks to the little we get from time to time. And we hope to get a little bit cooler from time to time. And much needed water. That's another thing. So be careful how you use water these days, you know, because it's important to make certain you preserve as much as you can. You know what I mean? All right, tell you what, enough is enough. Let me get to the music once again as we get things up and running for you right here inside the Nightcap. 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

0: Lady Ally. Ah, bless you. 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
1: But I can't be alone. 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
0: Angie, baby. 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

0: 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Let me go to the break and come right back.
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Sometimes in life it happens, eh? If you feel the need, you gotta do something about it. As we close off, yeah.

Gotta go. I want to thank you so much for the company. Thank you for the kind words as always. And of course, as you look towards another day, don't forget to give thanks before you go off. For those who might be taking a snooze or two, for those getting up right now, getting set to take on more. We got Diaspora Daybreak coming up on top of the hour. But for me to you, until then, all being well, we see you. You take good care. Make certain you have your day planned out for tomorrow. Put all what you need to put in place to make certain that you have a fantastic one indeed. And don't forget to give thanks always to the Father who make everything possible. Take good care of yourselves. Have a productive and a great Thursday. We'll see you back here most likely tomorrow, if not on the weekend. Until then, we leave you with this one as always.

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It's indeed a beautiful Thursday. It is Thursday, August 13th. It's not Friday the 13th. No. It is August 13th, 2026. And we say good morning to all those who are up and listening. Good morning. Thanks for taking the time out to tune in with us on this here beautiful Thursday morning. A morning that we have never seen before. And a morning that will never, ever in your lifetime, or even when we're all gone, ever to be repeated. No, it will never be repeated. So let's make the best

in Jamaica are locking in from across the miles in the diaspora, this morning is a brand new opportunity to step closer to your goals. No matter what challenges this week has brought your way, remember that your purpose is bigger than any obstacle. Oh yes, we have the strength of our heritage, the resilience of our culture, and the power of the collective faith pushing forward. Today we choose gratitude, and of course we choose focus, and we choose positive action. So let us shake off the sleep. Yes sir, no sleep around here. Grab your coffee, grab your juice, grab your Pepsi, whatever, but leave the pillows and the comforters alone. Lift your spirit high and make this Thursday count. Stay locked in for powerful music, uplifting conversations, and the motivation you need to conquer the day ahead. So on that note, we say good morning and hope you're having a good morning so far. Of course, we have great things lined up for you. We're going to talk, of course. Yeah, what else do we do? We talk, right? We talk and we play the music and we connect you with our culture, you know, because I see my producer with something here in Cultural Connection. So there are some fruits that we end up making popular, but they are not from Jamaica. Yes, we're going to share with you fruits that are not from Jamaica, but they are so popular and famous in Jamaica. Do you know what they call guinep in Barbados? That one just took the cake. I couldn't believe it. So my next trip to Barbados, I'll ensure that I don't ask for a certain dish, because what they're going to serve me is nothing. They're not even close to what I'm asking for. But listeners, I'm going to tell you what they call it in Barbados. We call it something totally different, and I'm sure you're not going to expect the answer. What they call it in Barbados, it's out of, I mean, it's not even close, not even close to what we call it and what we know it as right here in Jamaica, land we love. So let me say good morning to all the early risers, and the early risers would be those who have been with me since midnight or a little bit before midnight. Eileen, Smarty Dress, Babs, LaToya, and Kevoy, Joy, Kayla, Bubbles, Edgar, Stigma Music, Robert Green and the crew, Uncle Ranny, Elaine, Belinda, Vivine, Phoenix, Jennifer, yes, 3 Cent, George, Sonia, Carrion, oh my goodness, Miss Audrey, they're all up, Dahlia, Bernadette, they are all up and tuned in and ready to go. I don't know if you know when you're going off to sleep, but you see, like, how you're up so early with me. When you're leaving, you should say something. When you're leaving, you should say something. All right. Make sure when you're leaving, you say something.

Alrighty then. So, well, yeah. As I was saying, just before we got disrupted just now, when you are leaving, when you're stepping away from the radio, when you think you're gonna go off into dreamland, you should say, Marklin, I'm going off to bed now. I catch you at 3 o'clock or 4 o'clock. Yeah, man. When I must have

0: Manners, you know, and you must have manners. Now just go out of the room, son, and tell me. Make me feel so still the day, listen to me. I'm not gone, sleep. Oh my goodness, Winston in Kingston. Good morning. Somebody say, call my name, Maryland. What's your name? What's your name? Who want me to call the name? What? But you don't send me a name. Send me a name so I can call it, no? Corrine in the Bronx, Tony and Judith, Bernadette in Irishtown, Peggy in Long Island. Good morning, good morning. If you want me to call your name, you got to send me your name. I don't know your name. I'm not seeing your name. I'm not seeing your name. So the person that texts me and said they want me to call their name, please send me your name. Yes, you're early. You're in the 12 o'clock. You're on the 12 o'clock shift. So these people are on the names that I call, they're on the 12 o'clock shift. Then there's the 1 o'clock, the 2 o'clock, the 3 o'clock, and the 4 o'clock shift. Let's see how many you're going to stay with me on all the shifts this morning. You're going to stay on just on the Errol. Errol in St. Mary. All right, Errol, let me add you to the database. So next time around, you text, I'll know that this is Errol. You see, I don't just add your names like that because when we click on add contact, there are different names that show up. You understand me? So I don't want to add that name and that's you're not that person. So if you're texting me for the first time, if you've never heard me calling your name, it simply means that I don't have you in my database. So when you text me your name so I add you. So now because the name that I'm seeing on this one is not Errol, but the person texts me and say, I am Errol in St. Mary. So next time I get a text from Errol in St. Mary, you will be acknowledged as such. Yes, it is 12:16 right here on Radio Jamaica. Going to take care of some biz and come back to you. When we come back, we'll share with you what's happening in the world of news because things are always happening. And I must say, yes, sometimes some good things, sometimes some not so good things. But of course, we still want to keep you in the know, so when you get up in the morning or you walk into some room and they're talking, you can join the conversation because you heard about it on Radio Jamaica too. So you can, you know, look like you don't know what's going on because you're just a part, you're just as informed as everybody else. Why? Because that's how we do it. We keep you in the know right here on Radio Jamaica. RJR 94 FM. 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

I see. Nerissa, good morning. Opal, good morning over there in Mandeville. I don't understand how Bernadette going to her bed, and it's not even 12:30, not even 1 o'clock. But all right. Okay. All right. I'll see you when I see you. Yeah, I'm hurt. Oh. All right. So what's going on? Major global and local news highlights featuring that we're still talking about the massive earthquake over there in Colombia. Colombia earthquake, the death toll of the powerful 7.4 magnitude earthquake in Colombia surpassed 250. Wow. With rescue teams scrambling through heavy rubble in cities like Pereira and Manizales. Yes, they are really trying. And I saw a clip where they pulled a baby from the rubble. Now, the White House confirmed that President Trump secretly switched to a military jet in Turkey last month following a credible Iranian missile threat, while Washington and Tehran continue trading steep compensation and sanction demands. Yes, we saw that where they put him in the food truck, I tell you. It is just crazy. Tensions are at a boiling point in the Gulf of Oman after the U.S. Navy disabled a Panama-flagged cargo ship attempting to break the American blockade in Iranian ports. President Trump claimed U.S. forces are in total control of the Strait of Hormuz, even as Iran threatens an offensive military shift and considers banning U.S. and Israeli vessels from the waterway. Turkey's parliament has passed a landmark law enabling Kurdish militants to return home under a historic new peace process aimed at ending a decades-old insurgency. Over in Europe, the Met Office has issued an urgent amber extreme heat warnings across London, England, as the temperatures are expected to soar to 38 degrees Celsius, which is 100.4 degrees Fahrenheit, during the nation's fifth major heat wave of the summer. Roughly 45 million citizens are currently living under active drought status. The UK media is reacting strongly to the arrival of a record 230 immigrants crammed on a single 49-foot dinghy, prompting officials to label the channel crossing a big boats crisis. In a major public health milestone, NHS England announced the country is on the curve on top of completely eliminating hepatitis C, beating the World Health Organization's global target years ahead of schedule. Over in Canada, Press Secretary Caroline Leavitt has officially resigned from her role amid a flurry of changing administrative policy decisions and a record low public approval polls for President Donald Trump. So that's the Press Secretary for Donald Trump. Yes, she's stepping away because of family duties. She just had baby, I think, sometime in May. So I guess she wants to spend more time with the family. A U.S.-linked oil company, Greenland Energy, has landed drilling equipment on Greenland's coast to begin extracting without local authority approval, triggering sharp diplomatic warnings from Greenland's government. And in Canada, in British Columbia to be exact, the massive Bald Range wildfire has exploded in size, forcing 20,000 residents to evacuate under an active state of emergency. In Africa and Asia, millions of citizens in Zambia are voting in a highly contested general election where incumbent president seeking a second term and rising domestic frustrations over the cost of living. Local health authorities in the Democratic Republic of Congo report that Ebola deaths have surpassed 2,000 in a rapidly growing outbreak of different species of the disease. While over in China, more than 1 million people have been evacuated across China as Typhoon Dolphin made landfall, dumping historic torrents of rain that canceled thousands of flights and paralyzed transit hubs like Shanghai. And we give God thanks for the rains
that we had yesterday. Due to persistent extreme heat and below normal rainfall, the Jamaican government has ordered strict water restrictions starting August 17 across seven major parishes, including Kingston and St. Andrew, non-essential

Essential activities like watering lawns or using a hose to wash cars are strictly prohibited. The Met Office is still monitoring a tropical wave east of the Windward Islands, though current projections indicate it will drift north, posing no threat to Jamaica. But we don't mind getting some rain, please. We got some yesterday, and I really appreciate it. Place, you know, got cool for a little bit. Elite Sports are coming to Montego Bay, which has been officially announced as the host city for the 2026 Special Olympics Caribbean Beach Games. So lots happening locally, regionally, and internationally. And, of course, don't really want to wear you down with all that's happening, because we know of the story, the big talk in Jamaica right now is that Rude Awakening, the demolition crew that flattened 20 squatter houses in Cooper's Pen, and the families, you know, they remain uneasy, because when you go to your bed and 3 o'clock in the morning, everything being taken away from you, you know, school is around the school reopening is around the corner, all that, you know, it is just very, very, very sad. And a lot of times I hear a lot of people talking and saying one man of things. Listen to me, put yourself in those people's position, in their position. I care zero. Yes, they might have gotten warnings and eviction notice and all that, but if they have nowhere to go, what are they going to do? You see, until the shoes drop, reach your foot, you can't say anything, you know. You can say anything you want to say. Oh, they should have moved. They may have got get enough time. Them get noticed. Had enough time to do what and go where? Some of them, I want to believe they were trying to move, get off the land, but it just didn't happen. And then to wake up 3 o'clock in the morning and hear that, boy, everything you have gone. The little money you use, build your house, gone. Your fridge gone, the TV gone, the bed gone, the stove gone, your clothes gone. No, it's not a good, very unsettling, you know. And the powers that be, they need to provide some form of compensation. Because what I don't understand is that the land that they're on, they're not supposed to occupy the land, right? They're squatters. So why the dickens know you put the tent upon the same land? How does that make sense? You're not supposed to be on the land. You're bulldozing on the people in the house. Mash up the people in something. But now that you do all of that, you give them tent. You erect makeshift tent on the same land. That don't make no sense. So what you mash up the people in the house for? Why you mash up the people in the house? If they're not supposed to be on the land and you mash up them house, you're not supposed to put no tent on the land same way. Put the tent elsewhere to show that you really want the land. So they're not even tent I want on the land. But you match the people in the house. And now for safe face, you pitch tent on the same land. Tell me, make it make sense. Just make it make sense. Just make that make sense. I wish somebody can make it make sense, because I don't get it. I saw it on the news where the people in the house match up. Oh no, go in with bulldozer, mash down the people them property, right? Mash it down. Because whether you believe it or not, the land might not be theirs. But after them house, I them build the house, I them hustle and build them house, and for them furniture and whatever. Right? You said I'm not supposed to be on it. So why did the council put the tent back on it? Why you put tent on it for? You should have said, you know what? I don't want nobody on the land. Here what? We're gonna give you some tents. But you have to put it over here, so. You have anywhere we can put the tents? Because I can't see through it. I can't fathom it. I can't understand it. I can't wrap my head on nothing around it. You know, I don't understand, you know. The land where them depend, not supposed to depend it. Mash down the people them something. But you know, still now go back and say, all right, we mash up on the house. See one tent here. See one tent here. Where's the tent? On the same land. One is something of a stay upon. I tell you, boy, that's why Jackass said this world is not level, you know. It's not level at all. This world is not level. It's not level. Because as far as me see it, people them couldn't stay upon the land. If you're going to turn on them and give them tent to rest their head on the same piece of property where they were supposed to depend,
I just can't see through it. Anyways, it is now.

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Oh, yes, everything come tumbling down, I tell you. And see, we're a Jamaican man who found himself caught in the grip of a 7.4 magnitude earthquake in Colombia, says chaos erupted in the stairwell of the 17-story hotel where he was staying as a panicked guest rushed to the exits and terrifying tremors. Dave Crary said he arrived in Colombia on Saturday for a one-week vacation and was sleeping in his room when an earthquake alert on his cell phone went off early Monday morning. He said that seconds later, at approximately 7:30 a.m., his hotel room on the 12th floor began shaking violently, causing him to run to the exit. Oh boy, I tell you, you know, disaster is never a good thing to be caught in, whether it be a hurricane, fire, earthquake, you know, tornado, all them kind of things, you know. And I'm not gonna, you see, there are a lot of people gonna come out and say, oh, whatever. We are, it's earthquake is usually in the first month of the year. January is usually earthquake awareness month. But earthquake can shake at any time. And the fact that there was a shaking in Venezuela, one in Colombia, I think Trinidad got one too. Yeah, 5 point something. It won't be any sign of prophecy. So let me just tell you, so-called prophets out there, that if an earthquake should shake Jamaica in a minute now or days to come, don't think it's because you said it. No, it's natural disaster, and I won't be surprised, because it's happening. It's the reason it's being shaken. Am I right? So I won't be surprised if you hear that, oh, there's an earthquake in Jamaica. As long as it don't pass four, I'm good, because anything over that, you know. Anything over that? It's serious. I think the last time we got one was about something, four something. It was five something, yes. Everything upon this market shelf fall off. Lord have mercy. You know, I was away. I was heading to Jamaica. I was overseas heading to Jamaica that day. And I saw everybody saying, earthquake, Jamaica. Earthquake. I said, what? Yeah, my goodness. But I said, hey, man, go on do all the shaking before we come. Because when I come, I don't want the excitement. I don't want the excitement. You understand me? But yes, so I'm expecting it. And as much as you're expecting it, when it comes, it's a different thing. Remember, listeners, if you're able to drop, cover, and hold, okay? DCH, drop, cover, hold. I know it's easier said than done, because when you see everything shaking and moving side to side, you're going to run out of door, do all manner of things. But it's always best to stay indoors, stay at a door jam, go on a table, because if anything is falling down, at least the table can brace it. So in the event of a shaking, the fact that they're shaking across the region right now, any day named day, we can get a shaking on this side. Okay? Just drop, cover, and hold. And let us be praying that, Lord, you don't shake us more than four. I would not gonna give us something more than four. I make it the whole way out in the ocean. The epicenter is altitude, magnitude, whatever, degrees, whatever, on the south coast or east coast or north coast. Don't come to inland, because the closer it is to land, regardless of the magnitude, it causes more damage. But if it's way out of oi, if it's even 1.5, way out of oi, look a shaking. Okay, I don't know where is oi. Yes, I don't know. You also supposed to know where is oi by now. If we get a little shaking way out in the oi, and like I want to go four something, want to go three something, because believe it or not, there's a shaking every day, and almost every day in Jamaica, you know. Just that it's not enough to register, and for us to cause any panic. But we're getting shakings, But Lord, I couldn't manage it at all. Them 7 and 6 and 8, no, sir. So we pray. So all of you who love to speak doom and gloom on Jamaica, you know, see what the earthquake doing in Venezuela and Colombia, and taking them out of Jamaica here, and pray that the Lord will not shake us the way he has been shaking other parts of the world. As much as we need the shaking, we beg God, say, pardon with Lord, look beyond our faults, and have mercy on us. Who sing that song?
Mercy. Let me see if I can. There's a song that's Mercy, Lord. Let me see if I can find it. Do you know the group? You know the group? You know the group, Madam Producer? I'm gonna find a song for you. Let me see if it's it. Let me see. No man. No, it's not Vanessa. You know, not Vanessa Bling right now at all. Vanessa can't help her. She need help herself right now. This is the one I want. Where is it? Yeah, I think it's this one. Don't talk about no, that's not it. Yeah, so why am I getting that song? Still hearing. Still, no, that's not the one I want.

0: Right, so why am I got? Yeah, that's the song, that's the one I want. But I see another person with that song, but that's not the song. Okay, let me see if I can find it another way. But there's a song that says "Mercy is what we need." Let's see if I can find the song, listeners. But there's a song that says "Mercy." No, that's not the one either. Lord, you see? That's not it. It is done by Sounds of Blackness. I'm not finding it at all.
1: Optimistic?
0: No, man. It is done by that. Let me see. Neither. That's not it. I can hear the song in my ear right here and now, but I'm not finding it. I'm not finding it.

I don't know. Okay, let me see. Okay, let me see if there's another artist coming to mind. Let me see if they have it. It's not them either. Yeah, but it's a song that says mercy is what we need, and I think it's Sounds of Blackness. Yes. Yeah, Sounds of Blackness that sings that the one that I'm looking for is done by Sounds of Blackness. But I'm not seeing it. Not seeing the song, I tell you. But yeah, it's There is. I bounce this one in the meantime.

I found the song, listeners. I found the song. I was thinking that it's done by what's its name? Sounds of Blackness, but it's really Andre Crouch that sings the very song that I'm looking for. And the song is all it's saying that mercy is what we need. This is the song I was looking for, but I don't know why much I was attributing that song to Andre Crouch. Listen to this one. Mercy is what we need. So Lord, as much as you are shaking up the region, please, we need mercy.

0: not coming with any judgment. We're not coming with any condemnation. As wretched as we are, as sinful as we are, oh, we need mercy. So keep your false prophecy. Keep your lies. What I'm asking God for right here and now is some mercy. Because after Melissa, we can't take another earthquake. No. Not now, not even later. Good morning, Marlon. Good morning, Denise in New Brunswick. Althea in Andrea in Florida, good morning. Bagamount in Falmouth. Winston Simpson in Kingston, good morning to you. Maxine in Toronto. Brother Carr. Brother Fur. Is it Fur? Marlon in Meadowbrook, good morning to you. We need his mercy. I don't care about no prophecy right now. Because most people have nothing good to say about Jamaica. They come with doom and gloom. As if they don't live here. As if they don't have families here and friends here. All I'm asking God for is some mercy. So let's be praying and asking for mercy. Because there's going to be a shaking, you know. The region is shaking. And at 1 o'clock, I'm still asking for more mercy.
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0: After this, I'll take your calls. Because I know you got stuff on your mind. You wanna talk. I know you. But I'm asking for mercy one more time.

Alrighty, let me get back to this. Let me get back to this, listeners, not to worry. We apologize for the break in transmission right here inside Diaspora Daybreak on Radio Jamaica 94 FM, but that's not it. That's not it. I want mercy. I want mercy. I want mercy. That's what I want to hear right here and now. One more time from Andre Crouch. Mercy is what we need in this day and time. And after this one, I'll take your calls.

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2: Alrighty then, so I think you've waited long enough for us to have a conversation. So good morning. Good morning. Not hearing you. Good morning. Good morning.
3: Yes, sir, morning.
2: Morning, yes.
3: The earthquake that damaged Columbia today, what was the magnitude, please?
2: 7.4.
3: How much?
2: 7.4.
3: And the one that destroyed Port Royal way back then, what was that magnitude?
2: I'll have to find for you.
3: Oh, 7.4. It was Colombia and another island before that.
2: It was Venezuela.
3: Venezuela, okay. And one in Venezuela was how much, please?
2: Somewhere I would think same in the same seven region.
3: Okay. They say it's coming closer to home.
2: I didn't say that. I said there is earthquake in the region, so don't be surprised if we get a shaking too.
3: Okay. Mm. Yes, sir, Mark. I was trying to be on the defensive. You don't want to. Yeah, it's good to be on the defensive. Don't try to put your foot too far out.
2: Yeah, you know, don't know what's gonna happen.
3: It's not too early for me to request a song.
2: It is too early. It's not 2 o'clock yet.
3: All right, respect.
2: All right, not a problem. I'm trying to find the magnitude.
4: Thank you for rain.
2: Oh, the one that hit Earth, the one that hit Port Royal back in 1692 was a 7.5. Yes, it's once it gets to the seven region. It can be fatal. Good morning. Hello, good morning.
5: Hello, Marshall.
2: Morning.
5: Good morning.
2: Yes, sir.
5: Oh, I heard you commenting on Mercy a while ago, you know.
2: Mm-hmm.
5: Oh, you were talking about an earthquake.
2: Yeah, we're talking about the fact that there is earthquake in Colombia. One was in Venezuela a couple of weeks ago. We just have to be under and of course a 5-point-something magnitude in Trinidad. We just have to be on our double watch because chances are we might just get a shaking too.
5: Yeah, because we can get it also.
2: Yes.
5: And you have to remember, Brother Mark, that we have to pray for our God for mercy, you know, because we are in the hurricane season from now until the last of November, you know.
2: Mm-hmm.
5: You hearing me?
2: Yes, I'm hearing you loud and clear.
5: And we cannot take another hurricane at this time.
2: We can't take no form of disaster at all. No hurricane, no earthquake, nothing.
5: And I understand that Melissa didn't walk in Portland and St. Thomas, Kingston, Spanish Town, and Clarendon. It was just half of Jamaica. Mm-hmm. I think it came up from the west there, and it was a little mercy. imagine if he did come down from St. Thomas, Kingston, Clarendon, and Spanish Town, the whole place. We don't have no Jamaica at this time.
2: No.
5: But understand how Melissa come. Hanover and Montego Bay and Westmoreland, St. Elizabeth and Manchester and Chilean and a portion of St. Anne. So there was mercy. It didn't hit the whole entire country. So we need to pray for mercy.
2: Yeah, that's what we can do. That's all we can do. Ask for mercy.
5: And we are now in this season again. So who to tell? Only God knows if we're going to get another category 5 hurricane.
2: I don't think we're going to get another category 5. I'm hoping, I'm praying against that. We don't get that. But who knows?
5: Yes, Brother Mark, I am saying that.
2: We just have to be on a double watch. Be as prepared as we can, because when it comes down to disaster, you cannot be too prepared. And you don't know the route you're gonna take or how devastating it's gonna be.
5: What I'm saying,
2: mm-hmm.
5: it is not a must that we get under that category 5, but the possibility is here with a category 3 or category 4 or category 5, okay, the possibility is here.

0: and it can come. So that's why we need to pray.
1: Mm-hmm.
0: Jamaica have so many churches and pastors here. And we know there, even you yourself, Brother Mark, and I know you are a praying man of God. So we can pray.
1: And the people in don't take it for a minute. The people in Venezuela, Colombia, and other areas where disasters have struck. They have been praying. But you know, life will always happen. Disasters will always come. The people have been flooded out in China for the typhoon Dolphin. They have been praying. People who are experiencing the heat wave in Europe and people who have died from the heat wave, they have been praying, you know. So I hate when people get up and attribute natural disasters to the sins of the people.
0: Yes, I understood that. Mm. I remember then somebody mentioned it. 1692, according to Jamaica history, it was a great earthquake over there in Port Royal, and I think 1907 again was a great earthquake in Kingston. So we are in the earthquake zone. So it can happen. Mm. At this time, we Jamaica need to send up a lot of prayer to the Most High to have mercy and compassion
1: and believe and the earthquake season, earthquake awareness month is really January. That's when they expect that's the awareness month where they put the country on alert that hey, be prepared to drop cover and hold. But as we know it, anything can happen at any time. Yeah.
0: Yes.
1: There was one that shook us real good. Was it the 4 point something? There was a 5.6 in earlier on this year, you know, in February. Yes. You see, people don't understand that earthquakes, there's always a shaking in Jamaica, but a lot of them are not as large enough, they're not so powerful to register or to really cause any damage. But looking at what I'm seeing here, we had a 5.6 earthquake in shaking in February of this year. There was a 4.6 in March 1. There was a 3.9 in March 9. There was a 4.4 in May. There was a 3.2 May 24. May 27, 2.6. June, there was a 3.5. June 28, a 3.28. In June, there was July, there was a 3.4. Just on August 6th, on Independence Day, at 4:59 p.m., there was a

0: and anything beyond a 4.
1: Right. So those earthquakes that you mentioned in that are major. I am talking about a major
0: and
1: earthquake.
0: That's what I've been saying.
1: Jamaica. We can't say that.
0: That's what I'm saying. We don't want anything major.
1: No. So your prayer is essential at this time.
0: Yeah, man. Thank you, sir.
1: Anyway, thank you, brother. I'm talking to you. I just want to say shout out to all the nurses and doctors in Percy Tuna and Mandeville Hospital, Beginning up Better Road, Beverly over there in Mandeville, and her husband at this time. Coming from Aaron Ben, daughter of Freedom, Craig. Have a good morning, brother. Man.
0: All right, sir Ben. Thanks for the call.
1: Yeah.
0: All right. 926-2178-926-7615-926-8631 are the numbers to call. Feel free to give us a call, listeners. Let's talk. Right here, Inside Diaspora Daybreak on Radio Jamaica, 94 FM. 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
3: Good morning.
0: Good morning.
3: Yes, Miss Lord, can I let to listen to your show? Don't miss me no time.
0: Thank you.
3: I would like you to put my name in the database, Sister Wright.
0: Do you text?
3: No, I can't do text.
0: Oh, you can't do text. All right. Yeah. So yeah, because the names that I mentioned are the ones that text me, so I can. All right, but you say you can't text. All right,
3: no,
0: so yeah. I'll try to remember Sister Wright.
3: Yes.
0: Are you calling from Sister Wright?
3: Kingston.
0: Oh, we're in okay. Good.
3: Yes, in Avondale.
0: Oh, you're in the Avondale area.
3: Yes.
0: Okay, so what's on your mind this morning?
3: Well, I'm talking about this heat, and we are talking about earthquakes, so you can't expect anything with this kind of heat that
0: right.
3: we have here,
0: so,
3: now.
0: How are you coping with the heat? What are you doing? You're drinking lots of water and staying inside?
3: Well, I'm inside, and I have my fan on night and day. I drink a lot of water.
0: And you have children or grandchildren or assistants around you? You have help if you need help?
3: I have children, but I live with one of my daughters.
0: Oh, awesome. That's nice. That
3: yes,
0: is nice.
3: Yes.
0: That is nice. So she's able to...
3: Most of the children and grandchildren are abroad.
0: Mm-hmm. So your daughter is able to give an eye just in case you need any assistance.
3: Yes, but most time I'm alone here because she has to go to work.
0: She has to go to work. Okay. But I know she won't leave you unattended of anything that is needed. No, she'll ensure that you're okay before she go out, eh?
3: Yes.
0: Mm-hmm. That is good. That is good.
3: Yes.
0: Yeah, because it's really hot these days. You know, and we're encouraging.
3: I can't be really heat and stuff.
0: Yeah, you just have to stay indoors as much as you can, and if there's a shady tree outside, you can sit under it and take some breeze, eh?
3: Well, I don't really go on the outside.
0: You don't go on the outside much, okay?
3: No.
0: Okay.
3: I have to be near the fan.
0: Yes. And drink lots of water.
3: Yes, I do that.
0: Okay, you don't want to get dehydrated.
3: No.
0: That is good. That is good. Sounds good.
3: And I would like a male friend, not a relationship friend, but a friend.
0: Okay.
3: Somebody 65 up. So.
0: Okay. Somebody, just to talk, just to have conversations.
3: Yes, you know, sometimes you want somebody to talk with us. So.
0: Do you go to church?
3: Yes, I go to church, but for this long while I haven't been in church because I have to use the walker, so I go.
0: Okay.
3: I can't go around easily. My church is the Salvation Army.
0: Okay, good. Well, you could speak to the leadership of the church, you know, just to provide that kind of that because there are so many people out there that sometimes you can't trust them, and you don't want to be having conversation with the wrong person.
3: Yes, No.
0: So if you can get one of your church brothers to talk to, or a church sister, you know, because I know

0: when you get to a certain age and being at home all alone, nobody's there for you to talk to, you know.
1: True.
0: And as much as the radio is there and you listen to the radio, it's not the
1: That's
0: same as having a one-on-one conversation with someone like you're having with me now, you know.
1: right.
0: But
1: That's true. You know, turn off on my radio.
0: yes, yes,
1: I'm not fun.
0: that's good. But because you can't, you don't know. Time is so serious these days, Mom. You don't even know to trust. So,
1: That's true.
0: so it's best to get somebody from your church that you can talk to, and at least if anything should go down, they know exactly who you've been talking to, you know.
1: My church people visit me, and my pastor
0: Good, good.
1: also
0: That's
1: visit
0: good.
1: me, so.
0: Right. That is good. I'm happy to hear that. That is good. That is good. How long you been a Salvation Army member now?
1: Well, I'm in it. I'm in the Salvation Army from I was 28, and
0: Wow.
1: I am now over 80.
0: What you saying? Oh my goodness, over 60 odd years. So were you one of them that would go, you know, when it comes down to Christmas time, they have the kettle where they go and ask. You used to do that too?
1: I do a lot of that. I
0: Really?
1: do a lot of that.
0: What was that like? What was that like for you?
1: Wonderful, wonderful. My base always the athletes, as Lee's Food Fair at Freddie Jones.
0: Oh, you're always at Lee's Food Fair.
1: That's where I always ring my bell.
0: Okay. And do you get an idea? Do you normally the normal when you're taking your kettle, do they normally count it out and tell you how much you collected?
1: Yes, they usually do that. And my pot always have the most.
0: What you saying? Like how much money you collect in your pot?
1: Sometimes I collect around 30,000 for the
0: What? For the day? Wow.
1: My pot always be the one who carry the most
0: Your
1: money. I
0: pot
1: can't
0: all your
1: tell.
0: pot always a bubble man. That is good. So what time of the year do they normally go? Because I normally see them at Christmas time. Is it a particular time from what time you normally go out?
1: It's usually Christmas time from October go down to the Christmas
0: Okay.
1: to Christmas Eve.
0: Oh, from October to Christmas Eve. So each time you go out and you collect, you turn that in the same evening or the following day.
1: Every day.
0: Every day.
1: Yes.
0: Okay. And you are it is someone normally transport you, like take you there, set you up, and then they come and pick you back up.
1: Yes, whosoever is the officer, they take you there and then come and pick you up.
0: Okay. That's
1: Yes,
0: nice.
1: yes,
0: And
1: yes.
0: how you normally deal with those who, you know, because, you know, there are those cheerful givers who would always give, and then there are those who will always find a reason not to give, and sometimes they pass the remarks. How was it for you?
1: I never have a problem. But
0: Now,
1: you know, the way how you smile at people, you talk
0: right.
1: to people, the way how you dress. I always admire your proper
0: You always have
1: uniform.
0: on your uniform, yes.
1: Yes.
0: That's nice. So all you did that for how many years?
1: I do that for many
0: Wow.
1: years, but it's that kind of slowdown now, I noticed.
0: Oh, especially since COVID.
1: Yes, it's kind
0: Yes,
1: of slow
0: yes.
1: down now.
0: All right, sounds good. Listen, it is 1:30 in the morning, and I'm having conversation with a Salvation Army member, Sister Wright, telling us that she was one of the. What do they call you when you go out with the? It's not a kettle, it's a pot, right?
1: It's a pot. So first, when it starts, you also have this kind of Dutch pot, like.
0: The Dutch pot, yes.
1: Yes, and then when this officer. You have a white officer from America named Major Felton, and he's now changed it from the Dutch pot to a red bucket.
0: Oh, also, okay, so you move from the Dutch pot now to the red bucket.
1: And then you always have this little tiny red box. So.
0: So what are they using now, the red bucket or the box?
1: Well, they use both.

0: you just go to like, you will have some small box,
1: mm-hmm.
0: and you will have the, like on Christmas Day, you have the big bucket.
1: Okay, okay, okay. Mm-hmm. Is it something that you sign up for? Is it, do you volunteer the service or they assign it to you?
0: Well, you volunteer.
1: You volunteer.
0: Yes, you volunteer. But
1: okay.
0: You have some who volunteer and you have some who get a percentage from what you bring in.
1: Really?
0: Yes, yes.
1: I didn't know that. Okay, so there are those who volunteer their service free of cost, and then there are those who, whatever you collect,
0: yes.
1: you get a percentage.
0: Yes, yes.
1: Okay, okay, okay.
0: Those who volunteer for free, they would wear a blue apron.
1: Oh, the ones who are volunteering for free, they wear a blue apron.
0: A blue apron, that's mm-hmm. the one who gets percentage, you know, you wear a red apron.
1: Okay.
0: Yes.
1: Okay.
0: So I do that for a number of years, but...
1: You volunteered or you were one of those who wore the red apron?
0: I wear the red apron.
1: The red apron, okay. And that would also... compensate you for your time, and you can use some of that money to buy food and clothes and grocery and that kind of stuff.
0: Yeah. Oh. You get a percentage when like when Christmas time comes.
1: Okay.
0: Yes,
1: you get a percentage from it at the end of, at Christmas from the total amount that you collect.
0: At the end of the season, yes.
1: Okay. Okay. That.
0: Sometimes I will get. Sometimes on my percentage, I will get as 40,000.
1: What? 30,000. That is nice.
0: Depends on how much.
1: Depends
0: you're carrying.
1: On how much you're carrying. Yes. And that helps you to take care of your own financial affairs.
0: Yes.
1: That is awesome. That is awesome. That is just indeed awesome.
0: I don't know what is worth. I know people not volunteer to do those things these days.
1: Most everybody want a percentage now, eh?
0: I don't even know what is worth.
1: Oh, you don't have much people collecting now?
0: No.
1: Okay.
0: Mm-hmm.
1: And you find most the senior citizens doing it. You don't find the young people doing it.
0: No, the young people never always want to.
1: They don't want to do it, eh?
0: No.
1: Oh my.
0: But I always enjoy it.
1: Yes. Is there a name that is ascribed to you guys? Are you what do they call you? Usher or what do they call you when you go out there to collect money for those who are in need?
0: No, they just know
1: you're
0: from the Salvation Army.
1: Oh, you're just known as the okay.
0: Yes.
1: I see. That is good. Happy to know that you're able to give of yourself, give of your time, and at the end of the day, you were also compensated that you can also take care of your own financial affairs.
0: Long time now, I don't
1: really do it. Yeah, well, I guess the fact that you're not as able as before and you're now walking with a walker.
0: That's right.
1: Yes, that it might be a bit much for you now at 80 odd.
0: That's right.
1: Mm.
0: And then you have another group in the army that's called the League of Mercy.
1: Mm-hmm.
0: That you go out and you visit the sick.
1: Mm-hmm.
0: You visit the sick at Christmas time, you go to the nursing home, the hospital.
1: Right.
0: Anywhere the old people, you go and visit them.
1: Mm-hmm.
0: But you don't just go and visit them, and you have to tell some food or something.
1: Right.
0: Mm-hmm.
1: That is just
0: and
1: great.
0: If they need medication or what.
1: Mm-hmm.
0: But you can help on your own, you help.
1: Right.
0: But if you can't help it on your own, you report it to your office and they will help.
1: And they will help. Awesome. Yes. Yeah. The Salvation Army is known for doing that, always helping those that are in need.
0: Yes.
1: That is good. That is good.
0: I get my long service award from that.
1: Mm. How many years were you honored for?
0: Well, 4 years ago, I get 28 years.
1: 20?

0: 28 years. Wow. Wow.
1: And right now I have a 50-year certificate.
0: Mm-hmm.
1: But in some way, something never spell right on it, so they take it back.
0: They get to correct it. Oh, my. Well, I want to say congratulations and great going, you know, of giving of yourself. Not just to your church, but also to the nation, because when you go out there and to be asking people to give a donation, it's going to a worthy cause, as you mentioned, going to those that are in need. And and as you mentioned, if you can't do the collecting of cash, then when it comes on to Christmas time, you go visiting the sick and those that are shut in the hospital and render assistance and also walk with a token of love. That's nice. That's great.
1: That's right. When I was here, I dwelled on top of that, man.
0: Mm-hmm, mm-hmm. So church for you is more than just going to church and clapping and singing and shouting hallelujah. It's also serving humanity.
1: It's just service.
0: Mm-hmm.
1: Yes.
0: Salvation Army is all about service.
1: I used to be able to take a lot of part in the church.
0: Mm-hmm.
1: Because I used to be at the choir.
0: Mm-hmm.
1: I had the League of Mercy group and the Home League group.
0: What?
1: And the seniors group. Mm-hmm.
0: Everything you can think of, you get involved.
1: Everything.
0: That is good. That is good.
1: And now we have a seniors link. Everything that is going on, they will send it to me and so.
0: Mm-hmm. That is good. I must commend you for doing that, you know, because not everybody wants to be a part of stuff. Not everybody wants to give off of their time. So the fact that you're able to find the time and give and always participating, that's commendable.
1: Right now, I expect a visit from my office at any time because they call me and say they're coming to visit me, but they don't give me the date yet.
0: They don't get the date yet?
1: Yes.
0: But no. I guess they will call you in short order and tell you exactly when and what time they're coming.
1: Yes.
0: And when they come, you have conversation, what? You have Bible study, prayer meeting, what?
1: Yes, when they come, we talk together, we have... read Bible together, you sing and you pray and so on.
0: Yes.
1: And they will bring me a gift and so, you know.
0: Awesome. Mm-hmm. That is nice. So they still check up on you because yes. you don't get to go to church as often, yeah?
1: No.
0: Right.
1: Because you know, I have to use a walker. Mm-hmm. I can't go around freely now.
0: Right. But they do come in and check on you to ensure that you're doing okay.
1: Yes, they come and check up there. They call the office and say, so
0: That is nice. They don't leave you out.
1: No.
0: Good to hear that, man. Good to hear that. That is so nice. Well, Sister Wright, it's nice talking to you. And I will definitely remember you and add you to my database. So I know you're not going to be able to text, but I will try ever so often to say hi to Sister Wright, the Salvation Army.
1: Yes, thank you.
0: Sister Wright from the Salvation Army. And, of course, over there in Havendale. Am I right?
1: Yes.
0: Good.
1: I'll meet you short no time.
0: Thank you. So, what you see, like, they call different people from the different denomination, like, I'm an Adventist, that one, they say they're Catholic, that one is a Revivalist, I'm a Methodist. What do they call you? A Salvation Army?
1: They call it Salvationist.
0: A Salvationist?
1: Yes.
0: What? You learn something new every day. So you're a Salvationist?
1: Yes.
0: Okay. See there now? You have Methodist, Baptist, Presbyterian, Catholic, Revivalist, and a Salvationist.
1: Yes.
0: Okay. So Sister Wright, the Salvationist over there in Avondale. Thank you for your call and keep up the good work. And of course, I'm happy that, you know, other Salvation Army members, they don't leave you out. They do come and visit you. Right. What are the before you go, Sister Wright, what are the various different ranks in the Salvation Army Church? Because I know there's what? You have the major.
1: You start from a cadet.
0: You start from a cadet. Mm-hmm.
1: To a lieutenant.
0: Mm-hmm.
1: To a captain. Mm-hmm. To a major.
0: Mm-hmm.
1: To the higher rank.
0: Right. Who is the head of the Salvation Army Church? Like how some church have bishop and archbishop and overseer. Who would you say is the, what's the name given to the head of the Salvation Army Church? Salvation Army.

0: That kind of
1: sleep. You sleep. You. Don't worry about it. Don't worry about it, Sister Wright. I got enough information from you, and I learned a whole lot. You know, so I want to say thank you. Thank you for your time and sharing information with us. Yeah?
0: Thank you for listening.
1: You are most welcome. Anytime, feel free to call me, okay?
0: I will.
1: All right. Thank you. Have a blessed morning now.
0: And same to you.
1: Okay. Good. Good stuff. That was very enlightening from Sister Wright, the Salvationist over there in Havendale. Good morning.
2: Morning, Martin.
1: Yes.
2: The organization is a very good organization, you know. With the Salvation Army. I know her, you know. She raised up by Lee's food fair there at Pine Ridges Road. And they have one in Jonestown there, where the guy who run around here, they have a church around here. So more time he asked me to do things for him. So more time he called me around here to administer to the elders them. You know, the elders and people who having like diabetes or anything like them, you know, high blood pressure. So me and him would have got here and should know me in them areas there. Yeah, man, good idea, organization, man. Very good.
1: Thanks, you know, Donovan.
2: Yeah, man.
1: All righty. 94, good morning.
3: Hey, Mr. Morning.
1: Morning.
3: Yeah, and I'm so proud of you reasoning with Sister Pat this morning, you know?
1: You mean Sister Wright?
3: Yeah, Sister Wright. Because,
1: mm-hmm.
3: You know, Salvation Army School, for the blind mole, many of us, hundreds of us,
1: mm-hmm.
3: here in Jamaica, you know, from the major to the lieutenant to the captain, you know.
1: Mm-hmm.
3: So we want to thank you. But you play three songs this morning before you rap. Three nice love song. Mark, let me tear the song and power chasing. Just to keep it tight.
1: Let me catch that bird.
3: Yeah, man, you can say Burst by me, one of the wickedest things ever happened to me.
1: Oh,
3: so, me ask you if you can repeat the title of those three songs to me, and we can catch back in the name.
1: Those three songs, I know one of them was what? Love Me When It's Hard. I'd have to go back to it and see if I can refresh my memory and get it for you. Yeah?
3: Yeah. But all right. You can send your text still, according to me.
1: Yeah, man, I'll look at it, yeah?
3: All right, bless you, Pops.
1: All right, thank you. Yeah. Making the time, it is now what time? 1:44. Let me just drop this one on you and come right back. Inside Diaspora Daybreak.

All right. You know. We can get information. Information is at our fingertip, and we want to say thanks again to Sister Wright, the Salvationist over there in Avondale, for sharing with us earlier on. And I hope I am up to date, Sister Wright. I hope I'm up to date. The global head of the Salvation Army is General Lyndon Buckingham. The global head of the Salvation Army is General Lyndon Buckingham, rather. He assumed office as the 22nd general on August 3, 2023, succeeding General Brian Peddle. He runs the organization alongside his wife, Commissioner Bronwyn Buchanan. Give me back the same one here, the same. I want about this one here. Yeah, right. He served the organization along with his wife, Commissioner Bronwyn Buckingham, who serves as the world president of women's ministries. They operate out of the Salvation Army International Headquarters over there in London, England. So let me say good morning to all the Salvationists in London this morning. Because the Salvation Army is structured like a military organization, regional leadership is divided into territories, all right? So the Caribbean Territory leaders locally, the Salvation Army Caribbean Territory Headquarters is based in Kingston, Jamaica. It is led by Commissioners Emmanuel and Edeline Supre, hope I got that one right, who serve as the territorial leaders overseeing work across 16 countries. The High Council, the general is elected by the governing body called the High Council of Salvation Army and serves a standard term of 5 years. All right, so we salute the Caribbean Territory leaders. Of course, Commissioner Emmanuel and Edeline, and they are in charge of 16 countries, while the Salvation Army General is Sir Lyndon Buchanan, along with his wife, Commissioner Bronwyn Buckingham, who also serve as the President of the Women's Ministries. Good morning.

The U.S. Salvation Army, led by Commissioners Merle and Don Heatwell, they serve as the national leaders for the Salvation Army USA. Commissioner Lee Graves serves as territorial commander over there in Canada. And I mentioned the Caribbean commissioners, Emmanuel and Edline Supre. So to all the leadership of the Salvation Army, good morning, good morning, good morning. And all Salvationists, there was a gospel group known as Harmony Gospel Group. Yeah, that was led by what's my friend's name again, Lord? He was a Salvation. Yeah, I think he and his family, they're still members of the Salvation Army. This limb's gonna be mine. So we say good morning, good morning, good morning, good morning. As long as you are serving, because that's what it's all about. Now we are called to serve, whichever organization, whichever faith, whichever church, whichever ministry. That is the whole duty of man, to serve humanity. But not all of us want to serve, you know. Some of us want just to be called bishop and prophet and prophetess, and we don't touch the common man. Oh, we don't touch the common man at all. But the Salvation Army, they're out there asking with their big Dutch pot, now the big red box, so they can give back to those who are in need. And for that, we say to God be the glory. If you're not giving, if you're not lending a helping hand, if you're not reaching out to the poor, then your living is in vain. If your life is all about you and nobody else, then you're living a sad life. You're of no use to humanity. To humanity. You serve no purpose. I said, if your life is all about you and you alone, then you serve no purpose. We are all here to serve. The songwriter says, if I can help somebody as I travel along, then my living is not in vain.

sound there of Kevin Downswell. Bless me. Bless me so I can be a blessing to others. And even if you don't bless me the way I want you to bless me, Lord, I'm still going to be a blessing to others.

You should know by now that it's 2 o'clock. Well, you wouldn't know if you're not watching the clock. Well, it's 2 o'clock in the morning, and it's time to take your requests right after this one and some messages.

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8: And we're jumping right into it. Let's play the music. Good morning.
9: Yeah, Martin. Morning.
8: Mm-hmm.
9: John Holt. Have you ever been in love?
8: John Holt. Okay. Thank you. Good morning. Good morning.
10: Good morning, Marcus.
8: Yes, Angie, which song for you this morning?
10: Left in the Dark Alone, Barbara Streisand.
8: Left in the Dark? Is that Alone or Again?
10: Whichever one.
8: Okay, no problem. All right, thank you. 94, good morning.
11: Yes, sir.
8: Mm-hmm.
11: Good morning, sir.
8: Good morning, what's your song?
11: Coming in from the cold, Bob Marley.
8: Coming in.
11: From
8: the cold, okay.
11: Yes, sir.
8: Thank you. 94, good morning.
12: It's action. My song is Babandi, After Go Back Home, man.
8: After go back home?
12: Yeah, Babandi, yes.
8: Okay.
12: blessed morning and take it easy now.
8: Will do.
12: All right, sir.
8: Yes, sir. Good. 94, good morning. Good morning.
13: Blessing.
8: Uh-huh.
13: Dennis Brown song, title Lightning and Thunder.
8: Come again, Lightning and Thunder?
13: Yeah, Dennis Brown.
8: Okay.
13: Before you go quickly,
8: mm-hmm.
13: You know, now I get my wallet at card, you know, man, I drop it off a station, I play music near your place.
8: Know yourself, man. All right. 94, good morning.
14: Morning.
8: Yes.
14: Good morning.
8: Good morning.
14: Yes, Gone by Pearlin Husky.
8: Gone?
14: Gone by Pearlin Husky.
8: Okay. Gone by Pearlin Husky. All right, not a problem. Thank you. 94, good morning. Good morning. Good morning. 94, good morning.
15: Good night, Sir Markland.
8: Yes.
15: The minister again, sir.
8: Mm-hmm.
15: I need Shade song. Twitter Stabu.
8: Shade.
15: Your colleague who you see exchange with earlier on played it.
8: Okay, no problem.
15: Yeah.
8: Okay.
15: No
8: problem. Good morning.
16: Hello, good morning, sir.
8: Morning.
16: Who are you on the weather, sir?
8: The weather is hot.
16: Well, it's fire. We have been your content here. Very, very hot.
8: I can imagine.
16: It does get a juice in the evening. Feels good.
8: Yeah.
16: Some strawberry, boy. Mash them.
8: Oh, my. Sorry to hear that. Yeah.
16: Yeah. Anyhow, my song is Heartache by Leroy Brown.
8: Heartache?
16: Heartache by Leroy Brown.
8: Leroy Brown. Okay.
16: Yes, sir.
8: Thank you. 94, good morning.
17: Okay.
8: Yes.
17: We like something from Bellissimon. I'm in the 70s. Some school. When you guys sing school, you never can find something.
8: Bellissimon? Okay.
17: Yeah.
8: All right. 94, good morning. Hello.
18: Hello.
8: Yes.
18: I would like to hear. What's his name?
8: Listen to the phone. Talk to me on the phone, not to the radio. Which song do you want to hear?
18: Freddie Jackson.
8: What?
18: Freddie Jackson.
8: Freddie Jackson.
18: Yeah.
8: Okay, which one?
18: The one, sir. Wear your hair or your perfume. Bring back memory.
8: Okay, let me see if I can find that for you, yeah?
18: Thank you very much, sir.
8: All right. 94, good morning.
19: Morning, Marklin.
8: Yes?
19: Would like to say, I'm Love Train by the OJs.
8: Love Train?
19: By the OJs.
8: OJs. All right. Thank you, John.
19: You're welcome.
8: Good. 94, good morning. Good morning.
20: Morning.
8: Yes, which song?
20: Good morning.
8: Yes, good morning. Which song you want to hear? Turn the radio off, please.
20: Larry Marshall.
8: Which song by Larry Marshall?
20: Anything by Larry Marshall.
8: All right, no problem. Thank you. I'll take two more. Good morning.
21: Morning.
8: Yes.
21: My song this morning is Guarantee by Christopher Martin.
8: Guarantee?
21: Yeah.
8: By Chris Martin. Okay.
21: Okay, thanks.
8: Thank you. And the last one from the phone lines will be this one. Good morning.
22: Yes, Marklin. I want to hear Mariah Carey, We Belong Together.
8: Mariah Carey?
22: Yeah, We Belong Together.
8: Okay.
22: All right. So everybody has to say hello. It's hella in the night, you know. All right.
8: Have you ever been? Come again. The one from Mariah Carey is, have you ever
22: Mariah
8: been?
22: Mariah Carey, mm-hmm. We Belong Together.

0: together.
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0: 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When I hit song that.
1: Okay, not a problem. Thank you.
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1: 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All right, listeners, let's kick things off with this one by John Holt. And the song is simply saying, hey, have you ever been in love? 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

Where did she touch you? How did it feel? Why did you let it begin? What did she whisper and what did it mean? And where do you think it'll end? How long did it last? Do you think it'll stop? Did you get to try anything new? How good was she? Honestly. Where did you go? And who made the very first move?

playing the requested songs for you. Bob Andy, I gotta go back home at 2:30 in the morning. After the phone line requested songs, we will take those from the WhatsApp line. But for right now, wherever you are, good morning to you. Those who are on the 2 o'clock shift, good morning. There are those who have been with us since midnight, you know. And then there are those who joined us at 1. Some just joining us. So we say good morning, good morning, good morning.

0: You said anything from Barry Salmon, and you also said anything from Freddie Jackson. Hope you like these selections, huh?
1: 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FM. But you're
0: all that matters. Lloyd, not to worry. All I'll ever ask of you. Lightning and thunder is coming.

Ross Lloyd, Ross Lloyd, Ross Lloyd. I hope you're listening, you know. Because I don't want you to more you call me and say, but I may never play your song. Lightning and Thunder by Dennis Brown. Requested by the Ross.

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1: So we played all the requests that came in via the telephone lines earlier on. So it's now time to jump over to the few that I could find from the WhatsApp line. And I'm playing based on how they came in and what I can find, listeners. So if you requested a song on the WhatsApp line, you didn't hear it, it's all because, hey, based on the time it came in and based on availability. So we jump off this segment with Coffee Toasts.

516. 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Oh, yes, sometimes it hurt, eh? 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

0: Without love.
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0: Is that you? Lonely is a man without love. Oh my goodness. Getting closer to the end of the songs requested via the WhatsApp line, and then we can go into story time. I'm gonna tell you about a fruit.
2: I was the lonely one.
0: You're gonna be amazed.
2: Wondering
0: as it relates to the name, what they call it in Barbados.
2: And left me.
0: So for all our listeners heading to Barbados, please listen in a short while. I'll tell you so you know exactly what to ask for when you go shopping, all right? If you ask for whatever we call it in Jamaica,
2: and my
0: you're not gonna get that.
2: Me.

Good morning, Chiquitita. Good morning to you. And your love said no more. At 5:30 in Tokyo, 4:30 in New York, 9:30 in London, but 3:30 in Jamaica. It's also 3:30 in Chicago. Good morning, good morning, good morning. There is no way you can deny it. Two more before I share with you Inside Culture Connection. It's 11:31 in Jerusalem, 10:31 in Johannesburg. All the 3 o'clock is good morning. Any listening in Winnipeg? Where the Winnipeg listeners at? Good morning to you. And those in Vancouver. Those in Sydney, Australia, good morning. Anybody in Singapore? What about those in Santo Domingo? Those in Shanghai? Anybody in Las Vegas or Los Angeles? Good morning to you. Salt Lake City crew, San Francisco, good morning. San Salvador, Santiago, Santo Domingo. Try once more like you did before. And those in Seattle, good morning. Two more before we go. I'll tell you what to ask for when you go to Barbados.

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0: That's right. And there are some Caribbean fruits that deserve more love, they say. Yeah, they say these Caribbean fruits deserve more love. I'm not sure why, but I'm going to run the fruits by you and then, of course, go through some other stuff so you know exactly what we are talking about. There is the guinep. I don't know how many Jamaicans love guinep. I think it's guinep season. I'm seeing guinep around. So there is guinep. So they're saying that guinep needs some more love. There is nesberry. Some say neesberry. Nesberry needs some more loving too. I haven't seen much of that in recent times. Then there is the plum. We call it the hog plum, the Jamaican hog plum. Yeah, that needs some more love, they say. Then there is the star apple. Yes, yes, yes, yes. Is it star apple or custard apple? Did somebody say if you mean like star apple or is it custard apple? One of them, that boy, no matter how ripe they is, all right, they are, they will not drop. They won't drop off the tree. All right, so there's star apple. There is sweet sap. Yes, we love the sweet sap right here in Jamaica land. We love. You have sweet sap, you have sour sap, yes. Then there is the Ethiopian apple. Yes, the Jamaican Ethiopian apple. We love it every time. And I think that's also in season. I see them at the bus stop, at the stoplights with them, especially in Portmore. Then there is the cherry. You know, the cherry. Yes, man, we love some cherry. That's a cherry needs some more love. And then there is... there is the cocoa. Yeah, we know you're the cocoa pod. We make cocoa, that kind of stuff. So those are some fruits that they say that's in need of loving. But Jamaica. When I was looking at this and my producer brought it to my attention and said, okay, we need to look at this. I said, what's going on here? She said, take a look. And you will see the name for some of these fruits, and just in case you travel outside of the country, I don't want you to go there asking for the wrong thing. So she sent me another list. Where is that list? She sent me another list of some fruits and said we're going to talk about that in Diaspora Daybreak. And so just in case we have any listener traveling overseas, going to a small island, then you want to be sure to ask for the correct thing. All right, Jamaican fruits are not from Jamaica. Lots of stuff that we make noise about and carry on, they are not from Jamaica. Okay, Aki arrived from West Africa back in 1778. Breadfruit landed at Port Royal in February of 1793. And the enslaved people it was meant to feed refused to eat it. Mango, nesberry, guinep, and pimento all belong to somewhere else. Jamaica took the imports and made them famous under Jamaican names. Only the tangelo started here, growing wild in St. Anne, and even that was a cross of three citrus from elsewhere. So let's dive in. Almost every fruit Jamaica made famous came from somewhere else. All right, so let's look at the Aki. Aki came off a slave ship from West Africa in 1778, and Jamaica is the only country to make it their national dish. Of all the countries in the world, Jamaica is the only one to make the slave food. Yeah, it came off the slave ship from West Africa in 1778. It is now our national dish. Then the breadfruit, some say breche, landed at Port Royal from Tahiti on February 5, 1793, and the enslaved people it was meant to feed refused to eat it. They say, not eating it at all. That's no, not having it. But here we are. You want it? Oh, you want it? Roast or fry? We have it. We consume it morning, noon, and night, especially when it comes on to Independence. I had some. When did I have some roast breadfruit? I had some roast breadfruit just today's what? Today's Thursday. So yesterday was Wednesday, just Tuesday. Tuesday evening, yes, I had me some roast breadfruit. Got to say good morning to Donnet. Donnet over there in Aki Village. If you need roast breadfruit, listeners, go over to Aki Village and ask for Donnet. And tell Donnet I sent you and she'll give you my price, all right? Leave it right there, so. Then there's the Ethiopian apple. Yes, named after the old European word for Tahiti, which Jamaica famously kept while most of the world moved on. So other parts of the world, they don't touch this, but we still eat it. We consume it. Then mangoes. Mango belongs to South Asia and reached Jamaica in 1782 on a French ship captured at sea. So we're eating captured food, captured fruit, mango. Then there is the Nesberry, or Neesberry, some say. Nesberry, native from Mexico down to Colombia and listed by Kew as introduced to Jamaica. So it's not from around here. It's from Mexico and Colombia. You know, I was at a hotel recently and I saw some Chinese nationals, and they went to the buffet. They went to the fruit side of the buffet, and listeners, I kid you not, they load up their napkins and bags with Nesberry, like as if it's going out of style. So they want to make sure that they have all of it. They were just stocking up the Nesberry like crazy. I said, what's wrong with these people? I guarantee you they don't call it Nesberry in China. All right. Then there is the Guinep, native to Colombia.

Colombia and Northern South America and introduced here as well. So guinep is not from Jamaica, but we consume it just the same. Pimento grows wild from southern Mexico to the Greater Antilles, and Jamaica still took roughly 70% of the world trade, because ain't nothing nice like when you have some pimento on your jerk chicken, your jerk pork, and you put look of pimento in your curry goat, in your soup, in your rice and peas. Yes, man, spice up the pot with your pimento. Mm-hmm. Then there is the Jamaican tangelo. Tangelo, I think this looks more like the, you know, that wild citrus. What do I call it again? Like, well, I think it's a Cibla orange, something like so. Yes. One of the one that started here, a wild cross of three citrus that all came from somewhere else. What is, okay. So listeners, here is a fruit that I want to bring your attention to. Just in case you go to Barbados. Just in case you go to Barbados, I beg of you, I am imploring you, if you happen to go to Barbados and you see guinep, or if you want guinep, do not ask for guinep. You will not get guinep if you ask for guinep when you go to Barbados. Ask for ackee. If you want guinep in Barbados, you need to ask for ackee, because in Barbados, ackee is known as, guinep is known as ackee. All right? So you crack it with the teeth and suck off the seed, never eaten politely. That's how they do it. So again, listeners, if you go to Barbados and you would love to have some guinep to eat, do not ask for guinep, because they have no idea as to what you're asking for. You must ask for ackee. That is what they call guinep in Barbados. They call it ackee. All right? Now you know. You didn't know? Now you know. When I saw it, I said, what the hell? They call guinep ackee? All right. And in Trinidad, they call soursop sugar apple is what they call soursop. What we call sweet sap in Jamaica, they call it sugar apple in Trinidad. Yes, just so you know. And our cherry, they call it Barbados cherry in Dominican Republic. All right, so again, if you travel to Barbados and you'd like to have some ackee, some guinep, please ask for ackee, because that's what they're gonna serve you. That's what you're gonna get when you ask for ackee. What did I just say? Yeah, if you want guinep, ask for ackee. If you want ackee, I don't know what you're gonna ask for, but just ask for ackee when you go to Barbados, and you'll get some guinep. Learn something new every day, I tell you. In St. Lucia, is it St. Lucia? No, the Vinces. The Vinces love breadfruit. That much I can tell you. The Vinces love breadfruit. All right. So now you know, listeners. If you happen to be in Barbados and you want guinep, remember to ask for ackee, and you will be served. You know, the Americans, when they go to hotel, they think that ackee is scrambled eggs. Yes, Americans believe that ackee is scrambled eggs, because it looks like scrambled eggs. Yeah, that's it. So you learned something new this morning, that if you need guinep in Barbados, ensure that you tell them you want some ackee, and you will get guinep.

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0: Oh, Alicia Keys.

playing some music is deliberate here. Not that I don't want nobody to call, but sometimes the bug are talking and the same thing over and over. Love someone. So I know the listeners appreciate some good music. Love me, you. Don't worry, I'll sum up the phone lines again. So you all can yap away. But for right now, I don't mind me some Alicia Keys. Especially when she started like this.

Yes, anybody can love you when it's easy, but when it's hard, when it's hard, some folks just can't love. But I'm so glad it doesn't matter what we are going through. He promised never to leave us nor to forsake us. This morning, as we get ready to wrap things up inside Diaspora Daybreak, it is a minute past one, and it's that time of the morning when we move, shift gear and focus, and we move over into what we call Diaspora Devotion. And I see some folks already up. Good morning, Mark, and I'm up for devotion, giving thanks to our Creator for another day indeed. And listeners, you need to know one thing for sure, is that no matter how far you travel from home, you are never out of the reach of God's love and purpose. Living in the diaspora brings unique challenges, but it also places you on the front line of God's global mission. Your identity is secured in Him, and your presence in a foreign land is not an accident. It is a divine assignment. Walk into this day with your head held high, knowing that the same God who guided your steps across borders is walking right by your side today. And on that note, I can tell you, like the late Reverend F.C. Barnes, you are never alone. Hold on, not you.

if you wanted one another time, I'll do it. And I gotta extend my deepest sympathy and condolences to Mrs. Carol Blanchard. Miss Carol Blanchard on the passing of her mom, Miss Myrtle Blanchard, over there. She passed on Independence Day. You know, and we want to extend our deepest sympathy, send up some prayers for Miss Blanchard and the family. They used to call her Miss B, Mrs. B, or Aunt Myrtle.

over there at UN Den Kingston 20. She'll be laid to rest on September 10 at Our Lady of the Angels Roman Catholic Church over there at 75 Amor Lines Road, starting at 11 a.m. But of course, this coming Saturday, August 15, I see they're having a prayer meeting at her residence. So once again, to Miss Carol Blanchard and family, we extend our love and our prayers and condolences on the passing of your mother, Mrs. B, Aunt Myrtle. Gone on to be with the Lord, eh? And of course, for those of you who didn't know, Carol Blanchard, former principal over there at Mona Prep, now the principal at St. Andrew Prep School. Yeah, so the entire school community, they're mourning with you this morning, Madam Principal. Be encouraged. Your mother lived a good life, a fulfilled life. And now she is resting in the sweet arms of Jesus. And even though she's gone, he will never leave you nor forsake you. Yeah.

about funerals, of course, the Thanksgiving service for Fanta and Moja will be held today, Thursday, August 13th. And then the

0: He promised never to leave us nor forsake us. So it doesn't matter where you are in the world, doesn't matter where you are in the globe. You might not have family and friends with you. And yes, it gets lonely sometimes. But this morning, you can rest assured that His grace and mercy. I tell people all the time, I'm never alone. There's always grace and mercy with me.
1: Your grace and mercy brought me through. I'm living this moment.

see.

Oh, yes, His grace and His mercy brought us through. And it doesn't matter what you're going through this morning, listeners, you can call on the name that will bring healing, that will bring comfort, that will bring restoration and hope. And behold, I am with thee and will keep thee in all places whither thou goest, and will bring thee again into this land, for I must not leave thee until I have done that which I have spoken of thee. If I take the wings of the morning and dwell in the uttermost parts of the sea, even there shall thy hand lead me, and thy right hand shall hold me. This morning, listeners, whatever it is that you're going through, you can call on the name of Jesus. Calling on a friend, you might get dial tone, you might get the voicemail, but if you're calling Jesus, He'll come to your rescue. Hang on in there and just call the name. What's the name?

And before we go, just so you know, whatever it is that you are working on, just whatever it is that you are concerned about, you can rest assured knowing that the Lord is working it out for your own good. Yes, He is. You can't see it, you can't smell it, you can't taste it, you can't even feel it. But believe me when I say He's working it out.

yes, he's working it out for you. So be encouraged this morning. And we leave you with this one, because when you think of the things that you've been through and know how the Lord came through for you, you can rest assured that he'll do it again and again and again. Thank you, listen, for your time. Thanks for your company. Heavenly Father, we thank you that your presence knows no geographical boundaries. We lift up every listener of the diaspora to you right now. Strengthen them as they navigate foreign lands. Bless the work of their hands, and let them be a shining light of your love wherever they go. Comfort those who feel homesick. Provide for those who are in need, and grant them the peace of that passeth all understanding. Protect our families both home and abroad. We commit this day into your hands, and we say thank you in the name of Jesus.

Whatever things are true, things that are pure, just, things that are honest, things that are lovely, things that have good report, if there be any virtue, if there be any praise, think on these things. Nigel Wilkinson and family, good morning to you. Good morning, Auntie Faye. It is 4:31 in Jamaica and 4:31 in Colombia. Let's go back to the Bible.

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1: I'm Nigel Wilkinson, and welcome to this Thursday edition of Back to the Bible with Bible teacher Dr. John Neufeld. Well, today we continue our series, Amazing Promises to Dysfunctional People. So please turn in your Bibles to Genesis chapter 28, verses 10 through to 22, as Dr. Neufeld brings us a message titled, The House of God.
2: Years ago, I remember a book, actually, I have to confess I've never read, but whose title reads, Disappointment with God. Now, as I say, that might be a great book, I don't know, but the title is, well, tiresome. You know, it's been quite popular for a while now for people to express both disappointment and anger with God. You know, for some, life has turned out to be a bitter experience, they're angry. And others, well, God didn't behave the way he should have, and so they're disappointed with God. Is it ever okay to be angry with God? Well, some are going to say, yeah, it is. But I suspect when we say that, it's because we are, in fact, confused about the kind of relationship we have with God. You know, often the same people who claim to be angry with God become altogether confused and even upset to hear that God is angry with us. You know, today as we continue in our series on Genesis 25 to 36, we're going to find Jacob taking his first step to understanding both who he is and who God is. I'm reading Genesis 28, verse

10 to 17. Jacob left Beersheba and went toward Haran. He came to a certain place and stayed there that night because the sun had set. Taking one of the stones of the place, he put it under his head and lay down in that place to sleep. And he dreamed, and behold, there was a ladder set on the earth, and the top of it reached to heaven. And behold, the angels of God were ascending and descending on it. And behold, the Lord stood above it and said, I am the Lord, the God of Abraham, your father, and the God of Isaac. The land on which you lie I will give to you and to your offspring. Your offspring shall be like the dust of the earth, and you shall spread abroad to the west and to the east and to the north and to the south. And in you and your offspring shall all the families of the earth be blessed. Behold, I am with you and will keep you wherever you go and will bring you back to this land. For I will not leave you until I have done what I have promised you. Then Jacob awoke from his sleep and said, Surely the Lord is in this place, and I did not know it. And he was afraid and said, How awesome is this place! This is none other than the house of God, and this is the gate of heaven. Well, Jacob's fleeing from home. His brother Esau wants to hunt him down and kill him, and Jacob had been an opportunist and a deceiver, a thief and a man without conscience, and finally, his brother has had it. So Jacob's running for his life, but that's not all. Jacob is going to Haran to find a wife and gain a fortune. He's seeking new adventure of wealth and happiness, and in the end, he hopes to come home married and safe and wealthy, and that's what he's planning. Of course, as we will see, this idea that Jacob is the captain of his own destiny, well, that's an illusion. He's already being boxed in by God, but he doesn't know it yet. And behind him, Esau waits like an angry lion. And ahead of him, something he does not now know, awaits a man named Laban, a much greater deceiver than Jacob. He's going to clean Jacob's clock and rob Jacob of his dreams. And in the end, Jacob will be disappointed. I wonder, do you think he has a right to be angry with God? Now, when we start our text, by my best calculation, he's now some 90 kilometers from home. So I'm going to say that he's been gone for about 2 to 3 weeks. Great adventure of faith has not yet begun. He comes to a place when the sun is setting at the outskirts of a town called Luz. He'll eventually call that place Bethel. In ancient times, it was common to take strangers in and travelers into your house, and that's a traditional ancient Near Eastern form of hospitality. But for some reason, and in this I see the hand of God, no one from Luz accommodates Jacob. He makes his bed outside. The topography would have had rocks and cliffs, and he falls asleep under the stars with a rock for his pillow. Are there bandits about? Well, we're not told. Is he afraid? Well, of course it's possible. But that's not the drama here. The drama is the dream. I know it's easy for skeptics to say that this was only a dream, but some of you may know that there are dreams and there are dreams. You know, some dreams are very different from all other dreams, and this one is one of those. And Jacob had one of those dreams where he was right in the place where he was, outside of Luz under the stars. Is it a dream? Well, yeah. But nonetheless, he sees a ladder or stairs. The word translated as a ladder or stairs in the Hebrew is used only once, and so there is some debate as to what is the right translation. I think it's translated best stairs for two reasons. First of all, ladders don't have two-way traffic on them. And secondly, the imagery, the bottom set on the earth and the top reaching to the heavens, well, that sounds very much like the Tower of Babel in Genesis 11. You know, the Tower of Babel is humanity's attempt to reach God, and so to manipulate God to gain a desired end. In the case of Babel, the end was to build a great civilization. It's human religion, using religion to get what we want. But in the end, it never works. Genesis 11 tells us that the Lord came down to see the tower. In other words, God, who is infinitely exalted, whose distance above us is infinite, notices a small little pimple on the landscape, and he says, I should go down and take a look at what they're building. In other words, their tower doesn't reach God at all. But now Jacob has a dream. A stairway reaches heaven. Not as a result of human effort and ingenuity. No, no. This is built by God. It reaches right into the dwelling place of God. And as Jacob stares at it in fascination, he sees God's angels ascending and descending. You know, angels are God's messengers, his servants who carry out his will on earth. The ones descending are coming from God.

0: God with orders to carry out his plans on the earth. And those ascending have completed their assignments. They're going back. They've accomplished in this earth exactly what God has ordered of them. And above them stands the great God, the creator and ruler of this creation. And undoubtedly, the image was intended to teach that God does on this earth exactly as he chooses. At least, that's what Jacob should have seen. Now, in the ancient world, many thought that there were, in fact, sites like this, holy places and shrines, which were the place where the gods descended to the earth. But here, God is not on the staircase. But that might not be the point. So what's the point? It's something that Jacob misses entirely. You know, in verse 16, Jacob wakes and says, "Surely the Lord is in this place, and I didn't know it." In Jacob's worldview, he thinks he has stumbled in on a portal between heaven and earth, on one of the great holy sites, and no one knew, and he's afraid. Do you remember Moses and the burning bush? "Take off your sandals, for the place where you're standing is holy ground." But how can a barren place in the middle of a desert be holy ground? Well, it wasn't holy because it was a religious site. It was holy because of the encounter with God. That's what Jacob doesn't understand. You know, there are those who go through life thinking there is nothing special about life at all. And then they encounter God. I remember years ago a man at his baptism saying he'd come off the streets to use the church urinal. And he came to think he had stumbled on holy ground. Well, of course, church-building urinals are not portals to God. What had happened is that God unexpectedly had broken into his life. I know a woman who, at her baptismal testimony, said that she was drunk in the corner of a house where a party was going on, loud music, everything. And there she heard God speak to her, and everything changed in an instant. So let's spell that out for a moment. God chooses his elect. Jesus said, "You didn't choose me, I chose you." Let me say it again. Jacob wasn't looking for God. He was looking out for himself. He was looking to get rich. He was looking for a wife. But there's God suddenly, as it were. He stands before an open door, and suddenly, Jacob stands before a reality that the earth is the Lord's, and God reveals his presence in all of the earth. Everywhere you put your foot, that's mine. And then God says, "I am the God of your grandfather, Abraham, and I'm the God of your father, Isaac," yeah, the one you've just deceived. And then God adds, "The land on which you are lying, well, this is a part of my eternal plan. I'm going to give it to you, and I'm going to give it to your offspring. And you, Jacob, you have been chosen by me. You will receive the blessing of Abraham." I want you to notice that the dizzying promises that God gives Jacob. I mean, first, God promises him the same land that he has promised to give to Abraham. And then second, Jacob's offspring would cover not just Canaan, the land of promise, but his offspring would cover the earth. The words east and west and north and south, well, those are global words, and they have to be understood in a global manner. No part of this earth would fail to have some of Jacob's offspring standing on it. I mean, we've got to think about that, and we know now that's a reference to the followers of Jesus Christ who would fill the entire earth. And thirdly, and most importantly here, God will make Jacob the conduit of blessing to the entire earth. And again, I think that's a reference that through Jacob, the Messiah would come, the Savior of the earth would enter. And so God says, "Jacob, I know that you haven't been looking for me, but I have looked for you, and I have called you. And because you are my chosen instrument, I have now chosen you that you will play a sacred role that will shake the earth. This is who you are, and this is who I am to you."
1: 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You know, the meaning of the gospel can become a Christian cliché, with the understanding buried under our traditions and assumptions. In his latest book,

0: heart of the gospel, a commentary on Romans chapter 1 through to 4, Dr. Neufeld takes readers back to the foundation of Christian faith. Whether you are a new Christian or you have walked with Jesus for many decades, the truth of the gospel has a way of surprising you all over again. And this is where that journey begins. And then there's Dr. Neufeld's book entitled In All Things, God's Providence. In this book, Dr. Neufeld demonstrates the biblical teaching of God's providence. We are assured that God's hand is upon everything and everyone, without exception. And believers are reminded that they can live in the confidence that God is unfolding his purpose for time and eternity. These are just two of the four books by Bible teacher Dr. John Neufeld, available while stocks last at Source of Light Bookstore, Shop 22, Hagley Park Plaza, Kingston 10. While there, if you don't already have one, you may also want to get yourself a new study Bible to help you dig deeper into God's Word. For pricing, please give them a call at 876-920-8311. That's 876-920-8311. Now, as we get back to the Bible, here once again is Bible teacher Dr. John Neufeld with the conclusion of today's study.
1: There is more to the promise that God gives to Jacob. God tells Jacob, I will be with you. I'll be your God. That is, I'll use my resources as God for you and your behalf. In a certain sense, all of God's people need to apply that as a promise to themselves. God has promised us in Romans 8, 28 to 30, that he will specifically design all of our experiences for our long-term eternal benefit. God makes to each believer the most incredible promises. But let's go back and learn from our account of Jacob. I see after the encounter with God three responses that we have to consider. First, Jacob says, how awesome is this place? This is the house of God. So I want you to imagine Jacob as a man who has just seen a stairway to heaven, and he doesn't have even the foggiest idea of what that means, at least not yet. He will when he becomes God's man, but the day is still 20 years ahead. For now, he's completely ignorant about how to respond. So he says, how awesome is this place? This is the house of God. Well, he's partly right. By house of God, he means that this is the place where God dwells and speaks to me. But there's a lot wrong about that statement. Remember, he thinks he's stumbled onto a portal into heaven. Let me explain what I mean by giving a history of that place, Bethel. You know, years later, after Israel had had a civil war, they were divided into two nations, one named Judah, who were still faithful, and one named Israel, who, for the most part, were idolatrous. King Jeroboam chose Bethel rather than Jerusalem as Israel's most holy site. Why? Well, it was a portal to God. So he set up idolatrous calves and established pagan rituals and sacred shrines, complete with priests and a ceremony. And that place, Bethel, became one of the most rebellious, God-dishonoring cities in the land of Israel. And that's why when you read through the prophets, they often treat Bethel with contempt. For instance, listen to Hosea the prophet. I'm reading Hosea 4, verse 15. Though you play the whore, O Israel, let not Judah become guilty. Enter not into Gilgal, nor go up to Beth Avon and swear not as the Lord lives. Well, to the faithful, says God, never go to Beth Avon. Well, the term Beth Avon refers to Bethel. But rather than meaning house of God, Beth Avon calls it house of nothing. And the prophet Jeremiah in Jeremiah 48 verse 13 prophesied that Israel would one day be ashamed of Bethel. Not proud, ashamed. And Amos predicted that Bethel would be the place where God would punish, not bless, Israel. See what happened. Many years after Jacob's encounter with God there, Israel made Bethel a holy shrine. They journeyed there, they worshiped there,

They made their own religious practices there, and God said, this is the house of nothing. This is the house of contempt. All over the world, people today are seeking holy sites. They journey to Mecca. They journey to the Ganges River in India. They even journey to the Church of the Holy Sepulchre in Jerusalem, where Jesus died and rose again. It is wrong to seek a holy site. It is Jesus and not a holy site that is the portal to God. So then, what is awesome? The presence of God is awesome, but a holy shrine is not. Remember when Jesus was asked which was the true holy mountain to worship God? Where was the real religious shrine of worship? He said that the true followers would not worship on a holy site. They would worship in spirit and in truth. To worship in spirit is to worship in the Holy Spirit. The Holy Spirit has come to reveal Christ. And I wish Jacob could have said, how awesome is the God who is here. Instead, he thinks Bethel is important. And that's our first lesson. Revel in God, not in sacred shrines. Second, when God reveals himself, we are called to remember and never to forget. You know, for Jacob, it was Bethel that was the marker. So we come to verses 18 and 19. So early in the morning, Jacob took this stone that he had put under his head and set it up for a pillar and poured oil on top of it. He called the name of that place Bethel, but the name of the city was Luz at the first. Jacob wanted a way to remember what happened in that place. Now, that's not wrong. I mean, for Christians, that marker is our baptism. That's how we say, this encounter with Christ was holy. This is how we remember. God has instituted that we should. But now we come to verses 20 to 22, which instead of being the climax of the encounter is anything but. In verse 20 we read, then Jacob made a vow, saying, if God will be with me and will keep me in this way that I go, and will give me bread to eat and clothing to wear, so that I come again to my father's house in peace, then the Lord shall be my God, and this stone which I have set up for a pillar shall be God's house. And all that you give me, I will give a full tenth to you. That's incredible. If you take care of me, if you give me food and clothing, if you give me protection, if you give me the fulfillment of my wishes, then you can be my God. Instead of believing God's earlier declaration to him, Jacob tells God, yep, I know what you've said, but I haven't seen it yet. And until you do, I won't let you be my God. How many of you have that kind of dealings with God? This is why so many of us are angry with God. And clearly at this moment, Jacob is yet an unconverted man. But you do know that often people try to do the same thing today. We think we can bargain with God. And whenever we say, God, if you, then I will, we're bargaining. I remember years ago hearing a testimony of a guy who described his conversion this way. He said he was in a hot tub. And God had come to him, said he would forgive him and cleanse him. So the man said, you know, I'm a businessman, and so I've made many deals, and that day I made the best deal I could ever make. Sounds like Jacob. You know what happened to Jacob when he tried to bargain with God? God introduced him to Laban, who stole from him and cheated him and lied to him and wrecked his romantic plans and reduced his family life to a disaster. And finally, we find Jacob with a dislocated hip, limping in pain as Esau is bearing down on him with 400 men. And in the middle of that disaster, Jacob finally cracks and says, I am unworthy of the least of all the deeds of steadfast love you have shown me. No more deals, no more complaints, no more anything, but to say, God, whatever I get is already far more than I deserve. I don't know how many Christians I've met who tell me they're angry with God and state that they have a right to be angry and they're going to work it out with God. And whenever we do that, God says, well, you hang around and I'd like to introduce you to a guy named Laban. God will, if he has chosen us, simply wear us down and bring us to our knees until we finally figure out who is God and who is the sinner and who makes the demands and who is called upon to yield. So what must we do in our response to the revelation of God? Well, our response is never to bargain with God as Jacob did, for if we do, we'll only intensify our pain. For Jacob, that understanding would come later, but do you notice that in verse 21, he seems to almost understand that. He understands that what is needed is for God to be not his servant or his buddy, nor his means to accomplish his ends, but to

0: He is God. Let me illustrate that. Wonderful story is true. It was September 2nd, 1945, Umeda Yoshihiro. He was general in the Japanese Army and a member of the Japanese Supreme War Council. He stepped aboard the United States warship, the USS Missouri. That day was the worst day in Yoshihiro's life. Japan had never lost a foreign war, and the concept of defeat and surrender was utterly foreign to them. Furthermore, the samurai code made it clear that surrender was shameful and cowardly. The only thing to do was to fight to the death. But because to fight on meant the complete annihilation of the nation, the unthinkable had to be done. Complete, unconditional surrender was required. And yet, Japan had been merciless to whomever they had defeated. What would surrender bring? But without qualification and in personal disgrace, General Yoshihiro signed a document that no other Japanese military men had ever signed. He surrendered completely and without condition. And shortly after that, he was brought before a war crimes court and found guilty and sentenced to life in prison. What a terrible fall. His shame was complete. No general had so disgraced his nation as this man had, and that would be his legacy. But the surrender of General Yoshihiro had only begun. 3 years later, while in prison, General Yoshihiro met another general, a great warrior and a powerful leader, who demanded of him a greater surrender than he had signed in 1945. And this one demanded unconditional surrender in every detail of his personal life. And so in 1948, 3 years after his humiliation on the USS Missouri, General Yoshihiro bent his knee, more utterly and completely than anything he had ever done in his life. And he surrendered to the general, Jesus Christ, unconditionally as King of Kings and Lord of Lords. I wonder, you have heard the call of God. You have seen Jesus Christ as the portal between heaven and earth. Have you ever bent the knee and utterly and finally said, not my will, but yours be done? Have you surrendered to him? Do it now. Do it today.
1: What an amazing story, this General Yoshihiro. I gotta ask you though, what comes out of that? I just want to ask this carefully. I mean, he had to come to a place of full surrender, complete surrender to Christ. And I think that until we get to that point of full surrender, have we really, or are we really converted?
0: Yeah, I know that we are converted whenever we confess Christ as Savior and Lord. The deed is done. Our sins are nailed to Christ's cross. They belong exactly there, and we bear them no more, and we are Christ's. You know, that's a fact. And yet it was surrender that brought us there. And over again in our lives, the lives of those who are saved, we are brought back by Christ to that matter of surrender. That's where we rightfully belong. That's what we were converted into. And it's as if that, you know, the Lord needs to remind us over and over again what our salvation actually entails. So it's a good thing to continue to consider this and to recognize that it is surrender that brings the delight of God into our lives.
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I'm Althea McKenzie. Leah Penniman says, something that I find so profound about indigenous farming practices around the world is that they have managed to sustain human populations without destroying the natural resource base for thousands of years. So they're the definition of sustainable and regenerative farming. We have lots to share with you this morning, and we're very happy to have you on board with us. We have our Agri Tips, our children's Agri Trivia question, and let me tell you what a day I had yesterday, Derek and I, with the children. It was absolutely fantastic. I'll tell you more about it a little bit later on. We have our Agri News, our Song of the Day, calling farmers from the GIS. For our farmer profile this morning, we'll be joined by Nikita White, Portland livestock and crop farmer. We have the Rural Report with Francis Blythe. And after that, we'll take your calls on 876-926-2178, 876-926-8631, 876-926-7615. And you can send us a WhatsApp message on 876-553-5908. The Jamaica Constabulary Force, they are reporting that in the parish of Trelawney, they have fewer cases of predial larceny. And I want to know if this is a general trend across the country. And so Senior Superintendent of Police Oral Pasco, Commanding Officer of the Jamaica Constabulary Force Agricultural Protection Branch, will join us for our main conversation this morning. So lots to share with you. But as usual, we're starting off with our tips. So this morning I'm taking a look at pumpkin leaves, and pumpkin leaves from the pumpkin plant, Cucurbita papo, are widely consumed in various cultures, particularly in African and Asian cuisine. And these leaves are known for their tender texture and slightly earthy flavor. Now, nutritionally, pumpkin leaves are rich in essential vitamins such as A, C, and K, along with minerals like iron, calcium, and magnesium, making them a valuable addition to a

balanced diet. They also are a good source of dietary fiber and antioxidants, contributing to overall health and immune support. So what are some of the benefits that you can derive from having pumpkin leaves in your diet? Well, for one thing, they're packed with essential vitamins such as A, C, and K, along with minerals like iron, calcium, and magnesium. And these nutrients play a crucial role in maintaining overall health by supporting immune function, improving vision, and promoting strong bones. Pumpkin leaves are also an excellent source of dietary fiber, which aids in promoting healthy digestion. Fiber helps to regulate bowel movements, preventing constipation and promoting a healthy gut environment. And additionally, the fiber content can assist in managing weight by increasing feelings of fullness and reducing overall calorie intake. The high levels of vitamin C and other antioxidants in pumpkin leaves play a significant role in bolstering the immune system. Vitamin C is known to stimulate the production of white blood cells, which are essential for fighting infections and illnesses. Additionally, antioxidants help to neutralize harmful free radicals in the body, reducing oxidative stress and inflammation. Pumpkin leaves contain a variety of nutrients that contribute to maintaining healthy, glowing skin. Vitamins A and C are particularly beneficial for skin health. Vitamin A supports skin regeneration and repair, while vitamin C aids in collagen synthesis, which improves skin elasticity and reduces wrinkles. The antioxidant properties of pumpkin leaves help to protect the skin from damage caused by UV rays and environmental pollutants. Pumpkin leaves are also rich in iron, an essential mineral for the production of red blood cells and the prevention of anemia. Iron is crucial for transporting oxygen through the body, ensuring that tissues and organs function efficiently. The vitamin C content in pumpkin leaves enhances iron absorption, making it easier for the body to utilize this vital mineral. Pumpkin leaves have properties that may aid in managing blood sugar levels, making them beneficial for people with diabetes or those at risk. The high fiber content slows down the digestion and absorption of carbohydrates, preventing rapid spikes in blood glucose levels. Some studies suggest that compounds in pumpkin leaves may improve insulin sensitivity, thus helping the body use glucose more effectively. Now, the bioactive compounds in pumpkin leaves possess anti-inflammatory effects that can help to reduce inflammation in the body. Chronic inflammation is linked to various health conditions such as arthritis, cardiovascular disease, and certain types of cancer. And by consuming pumpkin leaves, you can benefit from natural compounds that inhibit inflammatory responses, alleviating symptoms like joint pain and swelling. Pumpkin leaves are also an excellent source of calcium, magnesium, and vitamin K, all of which are essential for maintaining strong and healthy bones. And calcium is the primary mineral responsible for bone density, while magnesium helps in the assimilation of calcium into the bone matrix. Now, the nutrients in pumpkin leaves, including potassium, magnesium, and antioxidants, they contribute to cardiovascular health. So they boost your heart health. And they also help to promote healthy weight management. They're low in calories but high in fiber and essential nutrients, making them ideal for weight management. The high fiber content promotes satiety, reducing hunger, and preventing overeating. Additionally, the leaves provide vital nutrients that support energy, metabolism, and overall health without adding excessive calories. So, many reasons for you to add pumpkin leaves to your diet. I know that traditionally we don't have them here in Jamaica, where we don't consume them. We have them, but we don't consume them. So they're available. We're just not having them. If you have tried pumpkin leaves before, let us know. We are interested. So those are your tips for today. And we're going to go now to our children's agri-trivia question. Yesterday, I had just an amazing time with our children. It was so good. And they're so small. I was pleasantly surprised at how tiny our children are. We're talking our 8 through 10-year-old children who spent the morning with us yesterday into the afternoon, because we had our handing over of prizes here at 32 Lindus Road, and then we journeyed over to Omni Industries, and it was at the industrial complex over there near Spanish Town. And Twickenham Park, to be exact. And it was absolutely amazing. I was blown away by how many of the products that were

we're using that are made by Omni Industries. So we say good morning to Prudence, we say good morning to Mr. Clark, to Chuck, to all of the other wonderful employees of Omni Industries. Now to our question. To what category of animals does the name bovine refer? That's the children's agri-trivia question. To what category of animals does the name bovine refer? Now to our agri-news. In agri-news this morning, Prime Minister Dr. Andrew Holness says over the past decade, women's participation in the agricultural sector has increased, marking a positive development that reflects greater inclusion and strengthening of the sector. He says one of the things that is striking is that there are more women in agriculture today than there were in the last 10 years. The Prime Minister says they are not there just as farmers, they're there as entrepreneurs, and they're there as managers. He made the remarks at the official ceremony on Sunday, August 2, during the 72nd staging of the Denby Agricultural, Industrial and Food Show in Mape and Clarendon. He notes that this is a positive change, describing it as a diversification in agriculture. The Prime Minister says it's an expansion, a broadening, and it suggests that there is the introduction of greater management in agriculture. The Dominican Republic will host DominiCoco 2026, the country's first coconut summit, today, August 13, at the Intercontinental Hotel in Santo Domingo from 9 a.m. to 7 p.m., organized by RAAS Irrigation Systems. The event will bring together coconut producers, entrepreneurs, investors, specialists, and agricultural institutions to examine challenges and opportunities across the coconut value chain, including production, irrigation, industrialization, marketing, and innovation. The agenda will cover topics such as official coconut production figures, irrigation strategies to increase yields, pest and disease control, coconut water processing, nutrition, consumption, and investment opportunities. That's it for our agri news today. We'll be back tomorrow with more. We're keeping our finger on the pulse of what's happening in the world of agriculture and fisheries, and we will bring the information to you. As I say, good morning to Laffy Laffy, Karen. That's my new name for her, Laffy Laffy. Karen, never hear people call people Laffy Laffy yet. When they laugh a lot, you're Laffy Laffy. We Jamaicans don't beat around the bush, you know. All right, time now for our song of the day. Here's Christopher Martin's Goodness of God.

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3: 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Good morning, I'm Andre Palmer.
4: I don't know what I would do without my radar extension officer. When I was just starting out, I didn't know what I was doing. But with their help, I could plow the land the right way, know which crop to plant. I even learned some tricks to deal with pests. Right now, my customers love the quality of the crops from my farm. I am happy I was introduced to the RADA Extension Services early. 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
3: The government has announced plans to redevelop several fishing beaches across the island to ensure that fishers have improved access to quality facilities.
5: We know that a lot of the fishing beaches need some work. They need some lights. They need new gear sheds, right? They need some areas where you can really, when you pull in, you can secure your boats. So we have a fishing beach redevelopment program. And the government has earmarked some money for that. We've started. In fact, we've spent $88 million already helping some fishing beaches in places like St. Mary. Place, one of the main ones we're working on now is White House. We're going to help enhance our fishing beaches so that your conditions that you work under will be better.
3: Fisheries Minister Floyd Green. In addition to the fishing beach redevelopment, fishers will also get access to training to build their capacity and their productivity. Minister Green is encouraging fishers to take advantage of the training opportunities offered by the National Fisheries Authority, NFA.
5: We are in a new dispensation, and we have been saying to the fishers, we are going to provide you with the training for you to go further out to do the longline fishing so you can get a better return on your investment. We're also going to provide you with the training for you to handle the fish when you catch it better, so that the quality of the fish is better when you land it, so you can get a better return on your investment. When you hear that the NFA have training, please go to the training. Training is more valuable sometimes than the money, than the fishing wire, than the gear, because it will stay with you forever.
3: Fisheries Minister Floyd Green. Now for our Jamaican saying of the day. Rockstone a river watam, no feel sonat.

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0: The meaning of today's Jamaican saying is, those in easy circumstances do not realize the hardship of others. Be sure to listen to Calling Farmers for more Jamaican sayings and proverbs. That's it for today's program. I'm Andre Palmer with studio engineer Joel Samuels, inviting you to join us again next time for another edition of Calling Farmers.
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All right, so before we get to our farmer profile guest, let me just repeat our question in our children's agri-trivia competition this morning. And let me tell you, after yesterday, you're all going to want to enter this competition. It was absolutely amazing to have the children here at 32 Lindus Road. We had a little ceremony. We had here Courtney Roberts, Operations Manager and Technical Sales Representative with St. Jago Farm and Hardware Supplies. We also had Cheyenne Christie, who is the audiovisual coordinator with the Jamaica 4-H Clubs. And let me tell you something, Cheyenne has really been working behind the scenes for us in so many different ways, including getting our guests. Yes, he is the one that does a lot of the background work for our farmer profile guests, so we're very thankful for that. All right, so the question for today is, to what category of animals does the name bovine refer? Parents, please do not answer, because I have an answer here that I'm sure is from a parent. Do not answer the question. Children, you answer, because you're the one, you're going to get the prizes. And the WhatsApp number is 876-553-5908. That's 876-553-5908. And I see Malik has gone all the way to North America to provide the answer. Malik, think about it and bring it closer back home. Closer home. Closer to home. Not saying that you're wrong. I'm just

0: good thing. Many of us are wishing that we lived in Portland.
1: Yeah.
0: The parent who answered the question has just said, I'm sorry, Miss McKenzie. You're so forgiven. I understand. We get all excited now. We answer. Don't worry, I'm coming with something for the adults too. All right, so Natika, how long have you been in farming?
1: Over 7 years.
0: What got you interested in farming? I'm sure, you know, so when we sit down and we're thinking about our careers, we put a lot of thought into it. What brought you to the decision to get into agriculture?
1: Well, growing up with my mother, I saw her raising chicken, broiler. So from there, I started to raising broiler and also the farming, planting, dashing, planting, and so forth.
0: Excellent. So you were actually exposed to both crops and livestock?
1: Yes, ma'am.
0: And is that why you decided to do both as well?
1: Yes, because as a young lady, I was not able to finish high school, so I didn't have any experience in to get a job. Mm-hmm. So where I live, they always said, eat what you grow and grow what you eat. So I try to do something, and that is what I do.
0: And clearly it has been working. I understand that you're also a REAP beneficiary. Tell me how you got involved in the REAP program.
1: Okay. I'm a member of the 4-H Club.
0: Very good.
1: In our community, we have a farmers group. So from the farmers group, we engage in different groups, and that's how I get involved in the REAP program.
0: Okay. All right. So it is very important then that you also share with us what your experience has been like. What kind of work have you been doing on the ground to ensure that your business is a success?
1: Okay. So for the broilers, each morning I have to get up early and start them out. I do like WhatsApp, advertise my business on like social media. So whenever time I have chicken ready, I will post it, said chicken for sale and all of that. And for dashing, and yeah, I did the same.
0: Okay. Which one brings you the best returns?
1: Repeat that.
0: Which one of the things that you're growing or rearing brings you the best returns?
1: Well, the chickens.
0: The chickens. There's a lot of consistency there because people are always buying that. It is, after all, the most popular type of protein that we have here in Jamaica.
1: Yes, it
0: is. All right, so it makes sense. And where do you market your goods? To whom do you sell?
1: Community members.
0: Very good. So there's a lot of support for you in the community.
1: Yeah.
0: I want to take you back to something you said about being a member of the Jamaica 4-H Club. So how long have you been a member?
1: I've been a member for over 5 years.
0: Okay, so you actually started the farming before you joined the club.
1: Yes.
0: What caused you to make that decision? Because many people join the 4-H clubs when they're youngsters, but you joined as an adult. Why is that so?
1: Well, I am a community person, and I love to see progress. So once there is a group, I try to join. And also when I join it, I need to see the benefits for the younger generation. But I was assisting at a basic school, so they normally come at the basic school to look at what the children are doing in the farming area also.
0: Okay. And I'm certain then as well that you have encouraged other people to join the Jamaica 4-H clubs in your community.
1: Yes, ma'am.
0: Very good. Where do you think you will take this farming? Do you see yourself doing it for the rest of your life?
1: Absolutely.
0: That is unhesitatingly absolutely.
1: Absolutely, because there's nothing more for me to do.
0: Yes.
1: So absolutely.
0: All right, excellent. Well, I really want to wish you all the best, and I'm looking forward to more conversation with you as you as you go along, as you continue.

0: to grow your business, and perhaps one of these days I will be hearing about your big farm.
1: Okay, miss.
0: All right. Thank you so very much.
1: Thank you, too.
0: All right. Take care.
1: All right.
0: All right. So that was Natika White, Portland Livestock and Crop Farmer and REAP beneficiary. Let me see if I can tell Patrice out of Portmore that those answers that come in from the children, they come from the children. I had an opportunity along with Kareen, along with Derek Wilkes, or programs manager Anika, or senior producer Kimberly, and Courtney Roberts, Cheyenne Christie from the Jamaica 4-H clubs, and other members of the team. Just had a fantastic time with the children yesterday. And the children are very engaging. They're very aware of what is happening. And they, Patrice, are the ones who are doing the research and coming up with the answers. In fact, Rahelia's mother tells me that their routine is, while she's getting ready, she's preparing breakfast in the kitchen, Rahelia, while getting ready for school, she's listening to the program. And as soon as I give out the question, she runs to make sure that she plugs in her answer. So the children are paying attention. I think we just need to have a lot of confidence in our children and their ability to do things even without the prompting of their parents. Believe you me, the children are listening and they're not being forced to listen. This generation of children, you can't force them to do anything. Let's take the break.
2: Protecting your rights, securing our future, the time by the Consumer Affairs Commission is 5:31.
0: All right, so it's now time for the Rural Report, and joining us this morning is Francis Blythe. Good morning, Francis. How are you?
3: I am pretty good. How is Miss Mackenzie?
0: I am great. Good to have you on with us.
3: So as we say good morning to our listeners, well, the month of August is wrapping up, and pretty soon it will be the best month of the year.
0: We passed the best month of the year already.
3: I don't think that's something that can be disputed. But okay. All right. So in the month of September, the Mr. Blue Cancer Care Foundation, they normally collaborate and they have the program, which of course is Prostate Cancer Month. Which is Man Up and Give Prostate Cancer the Finger, Save Your Nut. So this year they'll be collaborating with the Westmoreland Health Department as well as the Social Development Commission. And rather than, as they annually do, have one event at Independence Park in Southern Mar, they will be having quite a number of events right around the parish and in the neighboring parish. So they'll be focusing on prostate-specific antigen screening as well as HBDC, that's diabetes, as well as blood pressure, hemoglobin. They'll be doing heart tests, digital rectal exam, cholesterol body mass index, blood glucose as a sugar test, and optical exam as well as HIV syphilis test. Now, they'll be having all of 8 events. They start on September 3 at the Pinnock Shafton SDA Church, and that will begin at 9 o'clock. Then on Sunday, the 6th of September, they'll be moving to Mountain Spring Church of God Assembly. And on the 8th of September, they'll be at the Williamsfield Community, that's at the Glen Islay Seventh-day Adventist Church. On the 11th of September, Friday the 11th, they'll be at the Kilmarnock Primary School, that's on the border with Westmoreland and St. Elizabeth. And on the 15th, they'll be at the Back Mountain Community at the Bellahole Plainfield. On Friday the 18th, they'll be at the Grange Hill Baptist Church. On Thursday the 24th, they'll be at the usual spot and the usual time, which is at the Savlamar Independence Park. And on Wednesday, the

0: 30th, they'll be in Negril at the community center. So persons will have the privilege of accessing these services and the event at their, well, pretty close to them. So encouraging persons to go out and benefit from the services being offered. Now, the Sandals Group, they had a carrier fair that was on the 11th, Tuesday the 11th, at Manning School in Saint-Lamar. So a number of persons were able to sign up, and hopefully they'll be back in the employment line not long from now. Today they are in our neighboring parish of St. Elizabeth. And finally, just want to commend two young ladies for representing the parish, or agricultural farm queen, Miss Jadine Scott, and our JCDC festival queen, Miss Shanique Somerville. Thank them for the services of the parish, and wish them all the best as they continue in their roles for the year. Until next time, Francis Light with the Rural Report.
1: All right. Thank you so very much, Francis. And I know there are lots of wonderful people that are born in your month, but it's not the best month of the year.
0: Right. One is right beside you, right?
1: All right, sir. Take care. Good to have this conversation. We keep abreast of what is happening in the rural areas through these reports, and so we're very appreciative. We thank the members of the Rural Report team for all of the hard work that they're putting in. Francis Blythe there. And we take a break, and then when we come back, we're taking your calls.

We have been requested to announce the death of Norma Jean Morrison. Norma Jean Morrison, Lakes of Clarksonville, Kay Valley, St. Anne, and Mount Vernon, New York, died on June 28, leaving children Omoy and Omari, granddaughter, four sisters, brother, and other relatives. The body of Norma Jean Morrison leaves Hill's funeral service to Fairview Faith Fellowship Missionary Church of God, Clarksonville, Kay Valley, on Friday, August 14, for Thanksgiving service at 11 a.m. Interment in the family plot.

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1: The phone lines are open, so we welcome your calls on 876-926-2178, 876-926-8631, 876-926-7615, and you can send us a WhatsApp or text message on 876-553-5908. And we say good morning to Orlan Scarlett, Kaira Welch, Tahira Brown. Those are the July winners for the Children's Agri Trivia. They were with us yesterday in Studio One as we made the presentation to them for the Children's Agri Trivia competition, and our June winners who were present, Rahelia Johnson and Shanoia Williams. Rahelia placed second and Shanoia placed first. We didn't have little Israel Francis. And speaking of Israel, Mommy, I'm asking you to reach out to us because we seem not to be able to get to you. So please give us a call. She had indicated that Israel might not make it for the presentation this week, but we still need to find out how we get your prizes to you. And trust me, it is not a light box. It requires a vehicle to carry it from where it is that we, to take it from where it is that we are to where it is that you are. So please give us a call here at Radio Jamaica. And if you can't get through to me, please ask for Corrine Bradford, who is the producer, and give her the information as to how it is that we can get to you. All right, let us take a call. Good morning.
2: Hello, Jeff.
1: How are you, sir?
2: I'm very fine here.
1: Good.
2: Yes, Donovan. No, good morning,
1: Donovan.
2: I know you do ginger already. Mm-hmm. A lot of people use ginger, they put it in the meal where they cook, cover a lot of things. Era's like a circulation, but here I will share with you now, and your listeners, people tend to have hiccup.
1: Yes.
2: Ginger is one of the things for hiccup. People will have a drink water when they have hiccup, but ginger, you cut up your ginger, you make an 8-ounce cup of your ginger. The book says necessary, drink when necessary. So 1 8-ounce cup can last for the day. No sugar. Yes? And it says in the book that when you have hiccup, it causes smoking, tobacco, alcohol, you know, kidney failure, and such as, and such and such and such. In 2 Peter 2, verse 19, it says, whatsoever control is your master. That's my little piece, Miss Althea.
1: All right. Thank you very much, Donovan.
2: Yes.
1: Always a pleasure, my brother. All right, so we're taking more of your calls on 876-926-2178, 876-926-8631, 876-926-7615. Let's take another call. Hello, good morning.
3: Good morning, Miss Mark.
1: How are you?
3: We're up in the Blue Mountain here, I'll listen on me.
1: Well, let me tell you something, sir. Down here is not so hot this morning, you know, because we got rain.
3: Yeah, we get a little dew up here, you know, yes. Not a whole heap, but we get a nice little dew, cool down the place. The
1: well, you're all right with little dew. We needed those showers that we got yesterday.
3: Yeah, I tell you what, we get a nice little, not a really heavy, you know.
1: Yes.
3: But you could imagine the type of cooling we're sending at the mountain.
1: Absolutely. And it was needed, Michael, believe you me. I know that the showers that we had yesterday, many people welcome them.
3: Well, what I want to tell all who serve control the bridge, them the bridge one to the lady yesterday morning, and then the next one to West Sierra and thing, you know. The time is warm now, the sun is out. The rain will come, you know, and even storm will even come, and the people of these. And it said we are not
1: miss. So we need to, a lot of work needs to be put into that area. Michael, we have continued the advocacy. I know that you have been speaking with the Minister of Agriculture, Fisheries and Mining, Floyd Green, about this for a long time. You've had conversation over the years with other political representatives, and hopefully we can start to see the shift, you know. It really is very difficult when you continue to advocate for these kinds of changes and nothing seems to be happening.

0: But we have to approach everything that we're doing with a lot of confidence and, you know, optimism.
1: Because you see, 1963, they have a storm. I don't know if you born 1963, you know, but they may have a storm named Flora, you know.
0: Mm-hmm.
1: And we already used to sing the tunes if you cross Jada Wash down into Yalas, for a man named Lance Clover, a woman. Cross, I must say, cross the man and cover over the woman, and when he go back to the woman, goes back to me. Right down in a yellow span, the river carry me now.
0: Okay, well, we hope that we have no such tragedy again. Michael, I have to go. Trying to squeeze in another call before I take the break. But thank you so very much, my brother. All right, let's take our final call. Good morning.
2: Yeah, Miss Mark.
0: Yes, sir.
2: Yes, you want to let me know? I called because I want to let you know that the road from in Bullsaf go back down to Duffhouse. Them repair the road.
0: Right.
2: And the farmers doing good by carrying the water and so forth. And them do the road bushing and so forth.
0: Oh, that's good. That's good news.
2: Yes, and what happened now? Down in the water, the irrigation water now from Crossroad coming back to Seaview and into Saltfield.
0: Right.
2: For some years now, the people them cannot get any water into Saltfield from that angle. Over 30 odd years, I guess you understand, so no water in the pipe coming up to Seaview. Nobody cannot get any water from Crossroad coming up from that angle.
0: Right.
2: And the next thing, yesterday we have a terrible accident in the New Forest area yesterday. And that caused the life of two somebody. What happened? What need to be done? People need to reduce the speed meanwhile driving.
0: Mm-hmm.
2: And yesterday, meanwhile,

0: and the vehicle stop, and she going across. And
1: yes,
0: like,
1: I see a lot of people walking across roads on their phones. I don't know, and sometimes it's a big stretch of road. I have to go because I'm past the break. But thank you so very much for sharing all the information that you have shared with us this morning. We really need to do better, whether we're motorists or pedestrians on the roads. Let's take the break.
2: Sol Jamaica SRL, operators of Texaco service stations, Star of the Jamaican Road. And the time by Sol Jamaica SRL is 13 minutes before we get to 6 o'clock.
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0: All right, so the Area 1 Agricultural Protection Branch of the Jamaica Constabulary Force, JCF, is reporting a significant reduction in predial larceny in Trelawney farming communities where livestock and crop thefts previously posed major challenges for farmers. Deputy Superintendent of Police and Officer in Charge of the Branch, Orville Boucher, says reports of theft in those areas are now almost nil, following targeted enforcement strategies implemented over the past year. This is certainly good news. But is it good news all around? Well, we wanted to find that out, and so we invited on for conversation SSP Oral Pasco, and he's commanding officer for the Jamaica Constabulary Forces Agricultural Protection Branch. SSP Pasco, welcome back to the show. How are you?
1: Good morning. I'm fine, and thank you for welcoming us to this program this morning.
0: Always a pleasure to have you on. What is happening over there in Trelawney? Almost nil?
1: And I can tell you that is correct. Very low numbers, but it's a testament to the work within the JCF, because, of course, the branch is just a part of it, and the divisions and the

0: stations would have played a role in reducing that number. Matter of fact, when you look at it, July was a very good month. We had a little slight little peak in June, but July this year compared to last year. So July last year, we had 13 reports. Well, July this year, we have 13 reports, and I'm sure Island Force would have contributed to that low figure. That's island-wide. And 48 was for the previous period, July 2025. So 2026, 13 reports. And July 2025, 48 reports. So it's an island-wide trend in all the divisions, and it shows a coming together of work stations, divisions, and areas working together to get in the figures down. And, of course, the cooperation from the farmers group, mm-hmm. And other stakeholders in putting measures in place to reduce and keep it low. Matter of fact, year to date, as of the end of July, we had 320 reports last year up to year to date, last year to the end of July. And this year we are 175. That's a 45% reduction. Arrest has gone up significantly. We're ago-related arrests is about, where I think we're trending at about 900 so far versus probably less than 100. I think 78 or so at the same time last year. So, but what is important, recovery, year-to-date recovery, up till last year, which is critical, because that is critical. Up till last year, we had, at this time, we had about 2.2 million estimated recovery in terms of value. And as of today, we are about 14.5 million, which is almost 486% in recovery. And that speaks to whenever reports, and I've stressed the importance of early reports, whenever we get a report, and if you report it to the police station, once the divisional teams, OSTs, are the other assets, are aware of it, we then do what we call a operational response. And that response, including going to the scene as quick as possible, put us in the scene, getting information, and then, of course, intelligence. And then what we do, we try to use that intelligence to do recovery. Because a lot of times, yes, the crime occurred. And that has gone, and that was not prevented. However, what the farmers want, they want back their animals, they want back their crops. They don't want to suffer that economic loss. So we think that it's a good thing that recoveries are trending up. That is a very good indicator. It means that the police, the JCF, is working to satisfy citizens in terms of this special stakeholder, recovering and protecting them. So we are protecting them, and we're trying to recover. And we call that justice. And arrest and charge, where we can identify that a wrong was done, and we can find persons with evidence to put before the court.
1: Now, that is very, very good information that is being shared. I wonder how much of what is happening is the fear factor, that those individuals who would normally go off and steal from our farmers and our fisher folk, that they have taken a look at the increased fines, the increased jail time, and they're saying, I don't think I can manage this.
0: All right. So what does the data tell us? Deterrent. This is one of the critical things in accusatory crimes. Reduce report alongside sustained enforcement, it signals an improving deterrent effect. Very important. Enforcement, IRS, because we have our arrest is out of the book. We basically are arresting persons for all the related offenses. And our road policing is very high because we have a high ticketing. When we go on the road, we check vehicles, we search for these things and any offense. Demonstrate increased operational reach and visibility. So we're very, very visible on the roadways, the byways, and we work very closely with the divisional teams because we can't patrol everywhere. So all police, well, put this way, all the JSF is hands on deck. And I think that is what is making the difference. We're working, the JSF itself is working as one unit in tackling. The APV is just one section.

0: Yes, we might be the spear, but it's an overall JSF effort, an overall divisional effort. And I think it feels good for Jamaica in terms of seeing that we have a force. Obviously, a force for good, working for us, working for the people, but getting things done. Not only serious crimes like murder, rape, and robbery, but all the crimes that affect Jamaicans are being addressed significantly.
1: Excellent. I want to step back a little bit and touch on recovery, because you see there is more recovery taking place. And when items are recovered, is it that you're having cases where people are saying we don't want to take the matter to court because we've gotten back our property? Or what happens if the case is going to court, but you have recovered the items? So if it is, let's say somebody went in and they dug some yam, so they stole yam. How do you deal with that in the court system?
0: All right, so now when this is the case, first is make a report, and of course they get a receipt for the report. A statement is normally taken. But once we get that report triggers a series of events. We then go to the victim, what we call victim care. Mm-hmm. And we ascertain information, intelligence, and we try to, as quick as possible, we hear about the first 48 hours, the first 12 hours, that thing is real. It makes a difference. Because oftentimes, the property, the livestock, the crops are stolen. It is not immediately transported. It goes to what we call a stash location. So a couple of kilometers away, a couple of, so if it's stolen, district trick, it might end up in another district or between the districts. Just normally in the vicinity where if we really conduct a level of investigation and a quick response, operational response, there's a higher chance of recovering the first 48 hours. After that, it diminishes because the persons would have found ways to move it to another location. So that is important. Once we get the report, we go. It has proven very effective. And I think the stakeholders, farmers, they're working us closely. We get the information, we get the intelligence, and we act upon it immediately. And it has caused a deterrent effect. A matter of fact, let me explain what is actually helping.
1: Don't explain yet. When you come back from news, you can talk about what has been helping you to have those high numbers in terms of recovery. We break away for the news and the weather with Paula Ann, and then when we come back, we will have more conversation with SSP Pascoe.

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4: Good morning. It is Thursday, the 13th of August, 2026. I'm Paula Ann Porter-Jones, and these are the latest stories from the Radio Jamaica News Center. Police say a man believed to be Kadu Sinclair was shot and killed during an intelligence-led operation in Pleasant Heights, Rockfort, Kingston 2, yesterday morning. The police say officers were conducting a search for armed men when they encountered Mr. Sinclair while entering a premises. Police allege that Mr. Sinclair pointed a firearm at them, prompting the officers to open fire. He was found suffering from bullet wounds and taken to Kingston Public Hospital, where he was pronounced dead on arrival. Police say a Beretta 92mm pistol, loaded with three rounds of ammunition, was recovered at the scene. Authorities allege that Mr. Sinclair was a high-ranking member of the Hills Gang and was closely associated with wanted man Junior Crary,

0: also known as Whopper, who is wanted for murder in the Kingston Eastern Division. Police say the area remains a concern and have assessed the risk of reprisal against officers as high. And Indicom is probing the fatal shooting of a man believed to be Alex Smith, also known as AJ, during a police operation in Cockburn Pen, Kingston 11, yesterday afternoon. Police say members of the St. Andrew South Proactive Investigation Unit were conducting crime prevention and investigative inquiries following a recent murder in the Guava Road area when they received information about armed men at the intersection of Guava Road and Woodpecker Avenue. The officers went to premises on Woodpecker Avenue, where two constables reportedly encountered a shirtless man inside a board structure. Police say the man pointed a firearm at them, prompting the officers to fire. The injured man was taken to the Kingston Public Hospital, where he was pronounced dead shortly before 4 p.m. Police say a 9mm pistol loaded with two rounds was recovered at the scene. Two police constables reported firing a total of 6 rounds from their service pistols during the incident. The police have charged the two persons who were detained following the seizure of 200 rounds of ammunition during an operation along Fairfield Road in St. James. More in this report from Prince Moore.
1: 32-year-old Jermaine Graham, a delivery man of Rompton District in Anchovy, and 23-year-old Shamoy Staple, a teller of Paradise in Norwood, both in St. James, have been charged with unauthorized possession of ammunition, stockpiling of prohibited weapons, possession of a prohibited weapon, dealing in prohibited weapons, and trafficking in prohibited weapons. The incident happened on Thursday, August 6. The police reported that about 2:50 p.m., a team from the National Strategic Anti-Gang Division intercepted a white Toyota Voxy motor vehicle along Fairfield Road, St. James, with Graham and Staple aboard. A search of the vehicle was conducted, and 4 ammunition boxes containing a total of 209 millimeter rounds were found on the floor on the driver's side of the vehicle. Both individuals were taken into custody. They were subsequently charged following a question and answer session conducted in the presence of their attorneys. Prince Moore, Radio Jamaica News.
0: Thank you, Prince. A 28-year-old Windsor St. Anne man has been charged with setting the house of another man on fire during a dispute. Charged with arson is David Humes. Humes is also charged with unauthorized possession of ammunition arising from the discovery of cartridges at his home. Reports from the St. Anne's Bay Police indicate that about 2 p.m. on Monday, August 10, Humes and another man who lives in the same community became involved in an argument. During the dispute, Humes reportedly set the man's house on fire. A report was made to the police and an investigation was launched. As part of the investigation, the police conducted an operation at Humes' residence, where a search of the premises resulted in the seizure of 7 20-gauge cartridges. Humes was taken into custody and subsequently charged with both offenses. In South Carolina, Myrtle Beach police have arrested a man in connection with the murder of a Jamaican woman at her home last month. Janelle Leon was found with a bullet wound on July 21 after the police responded to her Greens Boulevard home for a welfare check. The police announced yesterday on Facebook that 38-year-old Vincent De Niro Jones of Myrtle Beach had been taken into custody by U.S. Marshals and the Detroit Police Department. He has been charged with murder and possession of a weapon during a violent crime in connection with Miss Leon's death. The issue of judicial dress has emerged as a major vexed issue among the judges of the Caribbean Court of Justice. In additional emails obtained by TV6 in Trinidad and Tobago, CCJ President Winston Anderson advised Nigerian-born Justice Chile Ebu Osuji to stick to the traditional dress of suit and tie for upcoming deliberations or face exclusion from a particular panel.
2: Anderson said, "Dear Judge, you are currently listed to be a member of the hearing panels for 2 cases cited in the subject. Pending the adoption of the CCJ Judicial Dress Code, I humbly seek your assurance that you will conform to the wearing of traditional business suit and tie for these judicial hearings, as is customary in this court and in this region. This assurance is needed so I can make final decisions on the composition of the panels." The following year, on July 4th, Justice Ibui Usuji responded, "Dear Winston, this is highly inappropriate behavior towards a peer. It embarrasses and distresses staff members whom you make privy to such hostile conduct, and it generally poisons the workplace. Finally, Winston, it is truly staggering that as an international lawyer in this day and age, you could not appreciate how wrong it is to brazenly attempt to misuse your powers as CCJ president to compel anyone." In an email sent to all justices of the CCJ on July 5th, 2026, Justice Ibui Usuji described his personal situation and brought up the issue of wearing traditional Nigerian clothing while serving on the bench. Despite being presented as an affirmation of cultural identity, his remarks had wider implications, highlighting issues with diversity, respect, and the court's internal environment.
0: That report from TV6 in Trinidad and Tobago. Caribbean heads of judiciary are condemning remarks by Antigua and Barbuda Prime Minister Gaston Brown, describing them as an attack on judicial independence and a threat to the rule of law. The Prime Minister recently criticized what he described as lenient sentences handed down in criminal cases and suggested that a judge should leave the country or face deportation if he could not follow Parliament's lead in imposing longer sentences. The Caribbean heads of judiciary have described the comments as unproductive and dangerous, warning that they could undermine public confidence in the courts and weaken the separation of powers. They say if the government believes sentences are too lenient, the proper course is to appeal those decisions through the established legal system. The heads of judiciary reaffirmed their commitment to ensuring that judges carry out their constitutional duties independently, impartially, and without fear or favor. U.S. authorities have charged 11 people in what they describe as one of the largest marriage fraud schemes in the country. Officials say the group arranged more than 1,000 sham marriages to help Chinese nationals obtain U.S. green cards. American citizens were reportedly paid up to $30,000 to marry immigrants, while the organizers charged as much as $100,000 per green card. Authorities say the decade-long operation generated tens of millions of dollars. Defendants allegedly staged fake weddings and family photos to make the marriages appear legitimate. The charges come against the backdrop of the Trump administration's restrictions on both legal and illegal immigration. The 11 defendants, including people accused of officiating the sham weddings, are charged in an indictment filed in New York. And now to end this newscast, the main points. Police say a man believed to be Kadu Sinclair shot and killed during an intelligence-led operation. The police charged two persons following the seizure of 200 rounds of ammunition. South Carolina police arrest a man in connection with the murder of a Jamaican woman. Judicial dress emerges as a major vexed issue among judges of the Caribbean Court of Justice. That's the 6 o'clock news. News next at 7. It's now 10 minutes after 6.
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0: Once again, we have not received the morning weather forecast, as was customary by email. Siobhan, are you able, Shivani, to work the magic and find it at the website?
4: I think so.
0: Okay.
4: Yeah. So,
0: okay.
4: All right. So there is a tropical wave moving across Jamaica. The tropical wave is expected to drift westward and away from the island throughout today, with another tropical wave expected to quickly move across Jamaica tonight into Friday morning. Meanwhile, a strong low-level jet stream is projected to move into the vicinity by tonight and remain for the rest of the week. In the 24-hour forecast this morning, expect mainly sunny and hazy. This afternoon, isolated showers and thunderstorms across western parishes and hilly areas. Tonight, becoming mostly cloudy across eastern parishes with thunderstorms likely otherwise fair. In the three-day forecast, starting tomorrow, mostly cloudy in the morning across eastern parishes. Otherwise, it should be a mainly fair day. Do expect some windy conditions. Saturday, mainly sunny and windy. Sunday, expect a fair day and windy conditions across

0: northern parishes. And there is a tropical wave across the central tropical Atlantic, has a high chance of a tropical cyclone development over the next 48 hours. And we're skipping over now to the marine forecast. Inshore on the north coast, nighttime thunderstorms unlikely. Expect strong northeasterlies this afternoon, otherwise light easterlies and southeasterlies, waves up to 2.0 meters. Inshore on the south coast, nighttime thunderstorms unlikely. Expect moderate to strong easterlies and southeasterlies, waves up to 2.5 meters. The Pedro and Marand Banks, nighttime thunderstorms are in the forecast. Expect strong easterlies with waves up to 2.5 meters. Base outlook for 6 a.m. on Friday to 6 a.m. on Saturday. Strong easterlies are expected with waves reaching 2.5 meters. And there is a marine warning message. Morning thunderstorms likely, especially for offshore zones, otherwise mainly fair. Strong to very strong easterlies are in the forecast. And that's your weather forecast, thanks to the Met Office of Jamaica.
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0: It is now time for us to round out our conversation with Senior Superintendent of Police Oral Pasco, Commanding Officer for the Jamaica Constabulary Force Agricultural Protection Branch. And we're having this conversation because there was a recent report that suggested that very little agricultural crime seems to be taking place in the parish of Trelawny. The reports, the article said almost nil, following targeted enforcement strategies implemented over the past year. And one of the issues that SSP Pasco has been touching on is that of recovery. The recovery of the animals, recovery of the produce. And SSP was just about to do a deep dive when I had to break away for the news and the weather. So SSP, let us pick up on this whole issue of recovery. First of all, how important is the recovery?
1: Recovery in general are very important, because you have to understand when somebody suffers economic loss or potential economic loss, the person wants to ensure that their livelihood continues. And if it's livestock, that of course is one of the items or the assets that a farmer has. When it comes to crop, if we do not recover that crop and it is not sold, and they don't have the opportunity to sell it, then over long term, it will take away from their pool of resources, potential resources, to continue their lifestyle. I want to go back to something that you had asked earlier regarding those issue of persons coming forward after the recovery. And some persons might, yes, there's a tendency for persons, and I think it was more in the past because of probably a confidence issue, of persons who made reports and got the recovery and then decided not to go forward with
0: the case.
1: Mm-hmm. This situation is more particular, which makes sense, when there are family members involved or there are persons of the community involved, and when persons would have come and convinced them not to go forward because they have returned, or there is an agreement for some level of restitution outside of the judicial system. So person will decide that, all right, I will pay you back for the animal or the crops that were damaged, destroyed, stolen, especially if it was slaughtered, for you to at least get back, received. So you would not have received any loss, occurred any loss. That is important because at the end of the day, it is a farmer justice, but we like when it goes through the farmer system, because that could break down. A promise is a comfort to a fool. And I don't know. See, not anybody's a fool. I'm just saying it is better when you go through the judicial process. Because if there was a conviction and there was a valuation under a certain section of the Larceny Act, the court could give an order for you to be compensated for the loss that you receive, and that order will be standing and could be enforced by the court. So unlike a mutual agreement, which is probably not as enforceable. So it makes sense you go through, make your reports and go through. And it acts as a deterrent for future persons who decide. So it helps everyone in the end when you use up the laws and the books and the procedures and the books to mitigate the stealing of agriculture produce.
0: All right. And let me just point out that those of you who have a question for SSP, you can call through with those questions. We encourage you to do so, because very often we get questions after we have had the conversation and we can't provide the answers because, of course, we're not the experts in the area. So the numbers to call: 876-926-2178, 876-926-8631. 876-926-7615. And you can also send us a WhatsApp message on 876-553-5908. All right, so I have a question here that says, what is the procedure, SSP, for persons maliciously destroying my crops on my farm because of a dispute between my farm manager on location and the trespasser? Person here saying that they made a report to the Denby police station. They installed cameras on site, which have been unsuccessful in picking up the violator. He has destroyed my peppers. Now he's destroying my bananas and plantains. He doesn't know the farm is mine. He seems to believe my farm manager is the proprietor. Advise me, because, and this is someone who is living overseas. says that when he returns to Jamaica, he's not going to be tolerant of it because it's costing him a lot of money.
1: So the first thing is that it's unfortunate that the situation occurred. It's also unfortunate that no evidence was collected in terms of the cameras. And that is critical in case of a successful prosecution of this case. But what he should do, he should, the farm manager or the persons out here should give a report because they would have been on the premises. And they should also give the police a statement. And once that is done, of course, the individual, the accused must be found and interviewed. And then if evidence is found, it's all about evidence. Yes, if you can't prove it, at the end of the day, it's difficult to get carried to court. But suppose somebody admitted to it and there's a witness. Because most often there might be a witness who saw it. All right, who saw the incidents and have information directly to implicate the individual. So they still don't because they didn't capture it on the camera, you don't come.
0: But in this case, the

0: individual is pointing out that it is an altercation between his farm manager and this individual.
1: Yes, and that is why, with the farm manager giving a statement, there's reasonable suspicion that this person is likely to be the one. But the statement will take, or based on the level of information, the detail that he gives. But at the end of the day, we have to give the court sufficient information to prove beyond a shadow of a doubt that this person was the one responsible.
0: Right, so they can make an informed decision when they come to adjudicate the matter.
1: All right, we can't say here and decide what happened, you know.
0: That's right.
1: We'll have to just go, make the report, get the statement, and then, of course, the police will push to seek witnesses. And once witnesses come forward, then, of course, we can put a case together and go before the court. So the person can be arrested and charged under malicious destruction of property.
0: All right, let me take a call. Hello, good morning, and welcome to Farm Talk in Sunnyside Up. How are you?
2: Yes, Ms. Falkia, good morning.
0: Good morning.
2: Zimbabwe here.
0: Morning, Zimbabwe.
2: Mr. Fasco. I'm going to ask you this, sir. And, firstly, I must say good morning to the Most High God. And I wake up in my right mind this morning. Now, if you have, for instance, you have proper farming here, our people stick together, you tell them about court is a no-no because they claim that rake up more tent. But what I want to ask you this morning, in terms of valuation, you know, the storm blow and every fence was down, so you have wild animals just let go. And people try to catch back and, you know, fix back fence and so, but it is so large, and rather people don't come in to give any help in regards to back to the fence. All right. If you plant a crop and you, for instance, an animal come in there and damage 10 pound a pine, right? Where the valuation come from? Who is a police? Do valuation or what?
1: Excellent question. So the valuation come from a certified valuator or experienced valuator. The issue that we had in Jamaica was that there was no training for valuators. I think we have JSF, through me, would have worked with the ministry, through Art NTA, and there was a valuation program for livestock and crop that was developed by the ministry, led by the ministry with Art and Art. I think Ebony Park is doing it now. And the first court would have graduated. Now, that is framework development, meaning putting qualified persons in the field that could do the valuation. Previously, what they had was that a lot of district constables were trained in

0: yes, you need to get the revaluation as soon as possible, because I think how it works, you have to get the valuation, and then once it is destroyed and you get the valuation, then you go to the courts and file a civil suit. The individual who's been accused needs to be aware that you're doing a valuation, and they can bring their valuator to value they within, I think there's a 24-hour period or thereabout, in terms of their crops. So it's important to get it to the court, the civil side of the court. And of course, in the civil case, the one that proves just slightly more than the other, at least the 51%, not without a shadow of a doubt, more that they were armed, should win that case. But it's a civil matter. You don't need an attorney for this before. You could go to the clerk or the court and file the matter as a private, privately.
1: Yes, but quickly, in my case, they said, like, for instance, there's about seven animals. But when I got there, there was a little calf that belongs to me that they tied in the pine, wrapped up, never been fed. And that calf has no teeth. It was about 2 months old. And then now they leave the calf there, and then 5 pound of pine, the district constable says valid for nearly 400,000, and his fee within a chain is 40,000. I just can't understand it. I talked to relevant people in farming elsewhere, and it has to go through a process, sometimes take 2 weeks, because prices fluctuate. And that price within 3 days, and they valued behind my back.
0: No, what happened? You know, you can notify, you can contest it. I think you can objection, because based on the law, you are supposed to give an opportunity. They're supposed to tell you when the date and time when the valuation is taking place for you to be at the valuation, or you send a your rep or your valuator, so you can have a contending. You can get a valuation of what was there.
1: Yes.
0: You can have the evidence and use that to contend to go to court. That's a civil matter.
1: Right.
0: So you need to get a valuation if it's possible to use that to counter what their valuation. So it's not the one that goes there and get the highest valuation because it's beneficial to them. But there's a level of fairness built in the system. So you need to get a valuation if it's possible. Basically, if you have pictorial evidence of what is happening, you can then do that to counter. But you can't counter by word of mouth of what you think. You have to get an experienced valuator that the court will accept your evidence that this is what the value actually is.
2: Right.
3: Zimbabwe.
1: Zimbabwe.
3: I'm going to have to bring SSP back so you can have a longer conversation with him. Unfortunately, I have to leave it there.
1: Yes, it is very unfortunate. When you're planting crop, Ms. Alter, you're supposed to secure it by law. You're supposed to secure it.
3: So the farmer has a responsibility to ensure that...
0: Yes,
3: SSP, we need to take a look at that. Well, thank you very much, Zimbabwe, for raising the issue. SSP, clearly I'm going to have to do a part two with you, so I'll reach out to you and engage you in conversation about when you'll come back. But thank you very much for this morning.
0: Yes, no problem.
3: All right, take care. Senior Superintendent of Police, Oral Pasco. It is good news that he's sharing this morning. The Prady Larceny numbers, they are down. And a lot of that has to do with the system of reporting that is in place and how it is that you are paying attention to what is happening around you. Before I get out of here, let me give the answer to the children's agri-trivia question for today. And it is... The question was, to what category of animals does the name bovine refer? I accept several answers. I saw somebody putting in buffalo from the same kind of family. We had cattle, cow, oxen. That would have sufficed as well. So congratulations to all our children. Miss Jennifer out of Medina in Manchester, who was here yesterday with Rahelia, sends her thank you to the entire team, says she was very, very happy and the children were very pleased with the prizes that they got. And we'll talk about that more, some more tomorrow. Thanks to Paula. Thanks to Shivani. Thanks to Kareen. We'll be back tomorrow. We're talking goats tomorrow here on Farm Talk. Have a great day.
4: 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Let's go.

0: mackerel. Get hooked on the tastiest mackerel around. 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
1: She gone left way post Althea time. Time by Lasco Mackerel, 6:30. Althea, see you now.
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3: This is Starscope for Thursday, August 13. 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Keep your head up high. Leo, it might take some extra time to get going this morning, but easing into your day might be more productive than rushing into it. Save the afternoon for meetings and calls. Virgo, following your instincts will aid you in reaching your goals. Libra, your ability to attune to what other people are thinking or feeling will be useful for rallying people together, whether it's for a shared goal or a good cause. Scorpio, if you lead by example, you can inspire others to take a cue from you. Sagittarius, if there's decisions to make about your money or finances, it might help to seek expert advice. Ask friends for resources or referrals. Capricorn, if you need to negotiate or advocate for what you want, you'll find that the odds are in your favor. Aquarius, get as much done as possible during the first half of the day so that you can play later. Pisces, partnering with others to brainstorm ideas or solutions can help you get further along with a project than doing it all on your own. 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You rarely second-guess yourself because you believe in yourself, and you believe in your own potential. Your finances may have taken a hit over the past year, but this year presents you with the opportunity to regain what you've lost.
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It is 25 minutes before we get to 7 o'clock, and we have been requested to announce the deaths of Clinton Foster, O'Neill Reed, and Coley Smith. Clinton Michael Foster, late of Bushy Park, Mile Gully, Manchester, died on June 19, leaving children Shauna, Manil and Maurice, 6 grandchildren, 4 step-grandchildren, 6 brothers, 4 sisters and other relatives. The body of Clinton Michael Foster leaves T&J Paradise Funeral Services and Supplies to Bushy Park New Christian Fellowship, Mile Gully, Manchester, on Saturday, August 15, for Thanksgiving service at 11 a.m. Interment in the family plot, Topsham, Manchester. O'Neill Reed, late of Campgate, Coleyville, Manchester, died on July 4, leaving wife Janet, 5 children, 9 grandchildren, 10 sisters, 2 brothers, and other relatives. The body of O'Neill Reed leaves Lynn's funeral home to Bryce United Church, Coleyville in Manchester, on Saturday, August 15, for Thanksgiving service at 11 a.m., interment in the church cemetery. And Coley Smith, otherwise known as Wasp, late of 101 Rockville Galena in St. Mary, died on June 28, leaving wife, 5 children, 2 grandchildren, 6 brothers, sister, and other relatives. The body of Coley Smith leaves L.P. Martin Funeral Home, Bailey's Vale, St. Mary, to Life in the Word Christian Center, 10 James Avenue, Ocheria, St. Anne, on Saturday, August 15, for Thanksgiving service at 11 a.m., interment in the Beechertown Cemetery, St. Anne. 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

0: Jamaica goes to work. 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
1: 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It's a Thursday, and so we say good morning to Helchin Burke.
2: A very good morning to you, Shivani. Good morning to Paula. Good morning to Athia. Good morning, morning to Kareen. Good morning to the motoring public this morning. Now, we got to look at the situation along Lyndhurst Road. Quite easy, quite clear. So to Beechwood Avenue to get up onto Halfertree Road. Just down by the intersection with Oxford Road, that is where we're seeing a number of vehicles getting in that area. But looking down Oxford Road towards the intersection with Knutswood Boulevard, that area looks quite good for the motoring public at this time. Now, a little later on, we'll be heading to St. James to link with Clinton Pickering. We have Horace Cook as our broadcast engineer, and we are guided by Jam.

0: Nav by Monojet Informatics, Knowing the Way. So on to the next link. It's right back to you, Shivani.
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1: 6:45. Those oldies but
2: goodies reminds me of. So the question is, does he know the song? I wanna know. He's gotta tell me so. What's this? You know the song?
1: Come Back and Stay from the Fabulous Five. Do I know this song? Come Back and Stay?
2: I don't know if me know this song.
1: This was 1972.
2: No, sir.

0: Well, I don't know that one.
1: It sounds slightly familiar, like I may have heard it in the background somewhere.
0: Like an Ernie Smith song?
1: Yes, and I think that would be the case because it was, they were on the same period. So music had that sound generally, not just the singer.
0: Mm-hmm.
1: So, yeah, I think said that.
0: Okay.
1: Okay. So, it doesn't make any sense to ask Karine.

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3: 23 degrees Celsius in Galena, St. Mary.
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0: fun arguments with Karine this morning. Everybody's just attacking. Well, I am just attacking her this morning. I guess we should be promoting love.
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1: Is she in red too?
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3: Thank you very much, Siobhan. You know, we got through the crossroads area without any challenge. Looking up Old Hope Road, that area looked clear. Past the tax office to get to, up to the Oxford Road intersection. Heading along Caledonia Avenue, Caledonia Road, those areas quite good. Morosco Road, we didn't see any vehicle at all in that area. And then by the time we got down to the area just by Tom Redcombe, we saw a steady stream of vehicles coming up Camp Road, making that turn to get onto that area. Then Arnold Road looks good as well for the motoring public, all the way down to Deanery Road intersection. Pretty good movement. No challenges are expected. Siobhani, back to you.
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7: Coming up in Newsline 7 this morning, police say 19 alleged gang members in custody, millions of dollars seized, and several illegal weapons and ammunition removed from the streets. Government condemns comments by opposition spokesman on human rights over remarks he made about residents in Cooper's Pen, Trelawney. Man charged after Jamaican woman found shot dead in South Carolina. The issue of judicial dress emerges as a major vexed issue among the judges of the Caribbean Court of Justice. And in the financial report at 7:15, toll road operator reports 40% jump in six-month net profit. Newsline 7 is your 30-minute news package. 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
7: I'm Paula Ann Porter-Jones, and these are the latest stories from the Radio Jamaica News Centre. The Jamaica Constabulary Force's Specialized Investigation Branch is reporting major gains in its fight against organized crime, with 19 alleged gang members in custody, millions of dollars seized, and illegal weapons and ammunition removed from the streets over the past week. The latest operation was carried out Tuesday at the Petrojam Montego Bay Terminal in Freeport. Prince Moore has the details.
9: About 11:40 Tuesday morning, members of the National Strategic Anti-Gang Division of the Specialized Investigation Branch executed a search warrant at the facility. The operation resulted in the seizure of a Palmetto State 9mm pistol, 101 rounds of mixed ammunition, suppressors, tactical gear, $1,780 and other items. The seizure follows a major crackdown on the genocide gang under the Criminal Justice Suppression of Criminal Organization Act. 19 alleged members of the gang, including its reputed leader, 39-year-old Tefari Green, have been charged with various violent crimes allegedly committed across five parishes between 2021 and 2026. Mr. Green has been charged with leadership of a criminal organization. Meanwhile, the Specialized Investigation Branch has recorded several other successes in Montego Bay, St. James, over the past week. On August 6, about midday, police seized 228

0: rounds of ammunition in the Fairview area. 40-year-old Vachelle Witter was arrested and charged with several offenses, including possession of a prohibited weapon, unauthorized possession of ammunition, stockpiling prohibited weapons, and trafficking in prohibited weapons. Hours later, around 2:40 in the afternoon, another 200 rounds of ammunition were seized during an operation on Fairview Road. 32-year-old Jermaine Graham and 23-year-old Shamoy Staple were subsequently charged with multiple offenses, including unauthorized possession of ammunition, possession of a prohibited weapon, stockpiling and trafficking in prohibited weapons, and dealing in prohibited weapons. The police say the operations form part of the JCF's continued efforts to dismantle organized criminal networks and remove illegal weapons and ammunition from communities. Prince Moore, Radio Jamaica News.
1: Thank you, Prince. The government is condemning comments by opposition spokesman on human rights, Isat Buchanan, over remarks he made about residents in Cooper's Pen, Trelawney. Mr. Buchanan, speaking on TikTok Live Wednesday, reportedly encouraged people who were not affected by the demolition exercise to pretend they had lost their homes in order to qualify for government-funded housing. The comments come amid discussions over the government's response to residents affected by demolitions carried out by a private developer in Cooper's Pen.
2: So to the people of Trelawney who wake up and then bulldoze your house, I feel your pain. Because you see the Prime Minister, I'm awfully lift up off of some house. And I'm awfully giving up. And when I put him plaque on the house, then when I'm awfully giving up back, rip it off when they're done. Because if they're not giving up back house, Tova can't win down there. Right now, anywhere should they be a twep. Prime Minister, I forgot keep cabinet meeting and know, so she awfully giving up back in the house. And we're not ease up off of them neck. Because government are creatures of the Constitution. And the human rights run this. The humans run this. Wanna bet me if you think I lie me, I tell. So I'll somehow know we're never up there. Take out one foot on the bed, broke it off and carry it up there and say, see where left ya? Yeah, chop your line upon them, cause anybody where in a dark the place there where them bulldoze ya, have to get back a house out of government. And it now gonna be no trail. I bet say you get land.
1: Opposition spokesman on human rights, Isat Buchanan, speaking on a live social media broadcast. State Minister in the Office of the Prime Minister, Senator Abka Fitz-Henley, described the comments as disgraceful, unacceptable, and inappropriate.
3: For a member of the shadow cabinet to publicly advocate for people to perpetrate a scam in order to benefit without just cause from resources which belong to the taxpayers of Jamaica is most disgraceful, unacceptable, and unbecoming. It is unprincipled, and Buchanan should introspect on his comments and recognize the egregious nature of what he has advocated for. But I tell you what, the opposition spokesman's comments are symptomatic of a mentality historically and currently promoted by the opposition, where they often appear to openly support law-breaking and disorder in society.
1: State Minister in the Office of the Prime Minister, Senator Abka Fitz-Henley. Police say a man believed to be Kadu Sinclair was shot and killed during an intelligence-led operation in Pleasant Heights, Rockfort, Kingston 2 yesterday morning. The police say officers were conducting a search for armed men when they encountered Mr. Sinclair while entering a premises. Police allege that Mr. Sinclair pointed a firearm at them, prompting the officers to open fire. He was found suffering from bullet wounds and taken to Kingston Public Hospital, where he was pronounced dead on arrival. Police say a Beretta 92 9mm pistol loaded with three rounds of ammunition was recovered at the scene. Authorities allege that Mr. Sinclair was a high-ranking member of the Hills Gang and was closely associated with wanted man Junior Crary, also known as Whopper, who is wanted for murder in the Kingston Eastern Division. Police say the area remains a concern and have assessed the risk of reprisal against officers as high. And Indicom is probing the fatal shooting of a man believed to be Alex Smith, known as AJ, during a police operation in Cockburn Pen, Kingston 11, yesterday afternoon. Police say members of the St. Andrew South Proactive Investigation Unit were conducting crime prevention and investigative inquiries following a recent murder in the Guava Road area, when they received information about armed men at the intersection of Guava Road and Woodpecker

0: Avenue. The police went to premises on Woodpecker Avenue, where two constables reportedly encountered a shirtless man inside a board structure. Police say the man pointed a firearm at them, prompting the officers to fire. The injured man was taken to the Kingston Public Hospital, where he was pronounced dead shortly before 4 p.m. Police say a 9mm pistol loaded with two rounds was recovered at the scene. Two police constables reported firing a total of 6 rounds from their service pistols during the incident. The police have charged the two persons who were detained following the seizure of 200 rounds of ammunition during an operation along Fairfield Road in St. James. More in this report from Prince Moore.
1: 32-year-old Jermaine Graham, a delivery man of Rompton District in Anchovy, and 23-year-old Shamoy Staple, a teller of Paradise in Norwood, both in St. James, have been charged with unauthorized possession of ammunition, stockpiling of prohibited weapons, possession of a prohibited weapon, dealing in prohibited weapons, and trafficking in prohibited weapons. The incident happened on Thursday, August 6. The police reported that about 2:50 p.m., a team from the National Strategic Anti-Gang Division intercepted a white Toyota Voxy motor vehicle along Fairfield Road, St. James, with Graham and Staple aboard. A search of the vehicle was conducted, and 4 ammunition boxes containing a total of 209 millimeter rounds were found on the floor on the driver's side of the vehicle. Both individuals were taken into custody. They were subsequently charged following a question and answer session conducted in the presence of their attorneys. Prince Moore, Radio Jamaica News.
0: Thank you, Prince. A 28-year-old Windsor St. Anne man has been charged with setting the house of another man on fire during a dispute. Charged with arson is David Humes. Humes is also charged with unauthorized possession of ammunition arising from the discovery of cartridges at his home. Reports from the St. Anne's Bay Police indicate that about 2 p.m. on Monday, August 10, Humes and another man who lives in the same community became involved in an argument. During the dispute, Humes reportedly set the man's house on fire. A report was made to the police and an investigation was launched. As part of the investigation, the police conducted an operation at the Humes residence, where a search of the premises resulted in the seizure of 7 20-gauge cartridges. Humes was taken into custody and subsequently charged with both offenses. In South Carolina, Myrtle Beach police have arrested a man in connection with the murder of a Jamaican woman at her home last month. Janine Leon was found with a bullet wound on July 21 after the police responded to her Greens Boulevard home for a welfare check. The police announced Tuesday on Facebook that 38-year-old Vincent De Niro Jones of Myrtle Beach had been taken into custody by U.S. Marshals and the Detroit Police Department. He has been charged with murder and possession of a weapon during a violent crime in connection with Miss Leon's death. The issue of judicial dress has emerged as a major vexed issue among the judges of the Caribbean Court of Justice. In additional emails obtained by TV6 in Trinidad and Tobago, CCJ President Winston Anderson advised Nigerian-born Justice Chile Ebu Osuji to stick to the traditional dress of suit and tie for his upcoming deliberations or face exclusion from a particular panel.
2: Anderson said, "Dear Judge, you are currently listed to be a member of the hearing panels for 2 cases cited in the subject. Pending the adoption of the CCJ Judicial Dress Code, I humbly seek your assurance that you will conform to the wearing of traditional business suit and tie for these judicial hearings, as is customary in this court and in this region. This assurance is needed so I can make final decisions on the composition of the panels." The following year, on July 4th, Justice Ebu Osuji responded, "Dear Winston, this is highly inappropriate behavior towards a peer. It embarrasses and distresses staff members whom you make privy to such hostile conduct, and it generally poisons the workplace. Finally, Winston, it is truly staggering that as an international lawyer in this day and age, you could not appreciate how wrong it is to brazenly attempt to misuse your powers as CCJ president to compel anyone." In an email sent to all justices of the CCJ on July 5th, 2026, Justice Ebu Osuji described his personal situation and brought up the issue of wearing traditional Nigerian clothing while serving on the bench. Despite being presented as an affirmation of cultural identity, His remarks had wider implications, highlighting issues

0: with diversity, respect, and the court's internal environment.
1: And those are the stories from the Radio Jamaica News Desk at this time. 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Hal Shane Berg, what is the traffic update, sir?
2: Well, Paula, we used the Langston Road and we had to dodge a litter of potholes for the entire stretch to get out onto Mountain View Avenue. Then getting down Mountain View Avenue, no challenge there. Windward Road, we're seeing a bit of activity along that stretch, especially for those motorists using it to get out to the intersection with Paradise Street. Surf Lawser Glasspool Boulevard, where we are at the moment, we're seeing that movement is pretty good in both directions. Paula, back to you.
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1: And now the details. The operator of Jamaica's toll roads is reporting a 40% increase in net profit for the first 6 months of this year, driven by higher toll collections and lower financing costs. More from Nakinski Robinson.
8: Net profit rose at $24.9 million for the 6 months ended June, compared with $17.8 million for the corresponding period last year. The improved performance was supported by strong growth in toll revenue, which rose 28% to $57.5 million. The company says the increase reflects higher traffic volumes across its network and the contribution of Phase 1C, which began commercial operations in December last year. For the second quarter alone, toll revenue increased 27% to $28.5 million, while net profit rose $11.6 million compared with $8.7 million a year earlier. The company also reported a reduction in total liabilities, which fell $209 million, while net borrowings declined to just under $200 million. The improved financial performance comes despite the higher costs associated with operating and maintaining the expanded toll road network. For the financial report, I'm Nakinski Robinson.
1: Thank you, Nakinski. Sagicor Group Jamaica is reporting a 44% decline in net profit for the first 6 months of 2026 as the company absorbed higher claims costs linked to Hurricane Melissa and faced challenging market conditions. The financial services group posted net profit of $4.87 billion, a decline of 44.2% over the same period last year. Despite the decline, Sagicor says its core business operations remained resilient with strong insurance sales and improved performance from its commercial banking segment, helping to cushion the impact of storm-related provisions and market losses. Insurance revenue increased by 5%, driven by growth in the group's health and life portfolios, while commercial banking posted a 38% increase in net profit, supported by higher investment income and improved credit quality. Omni Industries is reporting strong financial growth for the second quarter of 2026, supported by increased demand for construction and infrastructure-related products and supplies for Hurricane Melissa recovery efforts. The company recorded revenue of $637 million for the quarter ended June 30, representing a 23% increase over the corresponding period last year. Net profit increased by 10% to $56 million. The company says the construction segment accounted for 57% of revenue, with demand boosted by continued activity in the construction sector, and increased orders following Hurricane Melissa. Omni says customers accelerated purchases of essential construction and storage products as rebuilding efforts gathered pace. However, the company continues to face higher input and logistics costs driven by global trade tensions, rising fuel prices, and

0: disruptions to international shipping routes. The Bank of Jamaica is reporting a loss of $6.1 billion between January and July 22 this year. The bank says the loss reflects the difference between its administrative expenses, interest paid on certificates of deposit, and interest earned on its international reserves, which are invested at the Federal Reserve Bank of New York. The latest figures show the BOJ's assets increased to $1.3 trillion in July, up from $1.2 trillion a year earlier. The increase was driven mainly by higher foreign and local assets. Meanwhile, the bank's demand liabilities rose sharply to $857 billion, up from $673 billion. And finally, Banks and Cambios will be selling the U.S. dollar for $158.57 and the Canadian dollar for $114.35. The going rate for the pound sterling is $217.31, while the euro is fetching $183.96. And that is the financial report, courtesy of our friends at Quartz Ready Cash. Ready when you are. It's 20 minutes after 7, time for the breakfast sports report, courtesy of KFC's Big League promotion. KFC, it's finger-licking good.
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0: Here's your sports reporter, Renardo Brown. Good morning, sir.
2: Good morning, Paula. Good morning to your listeners, and welcome to your breakfast sports report. Now, the Jamaica Kingsmen will hunt their first win of the Caribbean Premier League season when they face the Guyana Amazon Warriors at Sabina Park today. The Kingsmen are yet to record a win after two games following narrow defeats to the Antigua and Barbuda Falcons and the Barbados Tridents.

0: game of the season for the Ghana Amazon Warriors, who are the beaten finalists from last season. This season marks the return of the CPL to Jamaica for the first time since 2019. And Jamaica suffered their second defeat in the CWI Rising Stars Under-19 Women's Championship when they went down by 6 runs to Barbados at the Liberta Ports Club in Antigua on Wednesday. Sent to bat, Barbados Under-19 women first posted 102 for 8 off their 20 overs. Zaniah Bruce top scored with 30. Jamis Morris-Lane with 10 was the only other batter to reach double figures. Extras contributed 23 runs to the young Bajans' total. Davinja Brown took 3 for 10 and Brianna Plummer 2 for 20 for the young Jamaican women. In reply, Jamaica's Under-19 women were restricted to 96 for 9. Captain Adania Baugh made 14 and Sashane Ricketts 13. Shamara Hall and Zariah Blair also made 10 each. 25 runs came from extras for the Jamaicans. This was the second loss of the tournament for Jamaica. They had lost to Trinidad and Tobago in their opening match before recording wins over the Leeward Islands Under-19 women and Guyana Under-19 women. Coach Michael Carr has hailed Jamaica's junior athletes who took part at the just-concluded World Athletics Under-20 Championships in Eugene, Oregon. Garfield Jones has that story.
1: Jamaica's team returned to the island on Tuesday with 8 medals and a 4th-place finish on the medal table. Carr says with the level of competition from the other nations, the Jamaicans did very well.
2: I think the kids did what they could at this time of the year. And we are very proud. And when you look at the results of the meet overall, there were so many world records, so many national records, so many personal bests, over 600 personal bests, over 100 and had the season bests. So for us to come out with 8 medals at this meet, I think it is a wonderful performance. Yes, we would have liked more, but it is what it is, and we give thanks for small mercies, our big mercies.
1: With the ISA Boys and Girls Championships being held in March, Carr says it would be difficult to get top performances from the Jamaicans.
2: Yes, it does, because they have to peak for champs, they have to peak for Carifta, then they have pen relays, then they have national trials, so that's a lot. And what I understand is that the U.S. athletes just had their trials and everything, so they are in peak condition. But there's hardly anything we can do based on what the ISA's itinerary is like for us to do it any better than what we are doing.
1: Now, Carr, a veteran coach with over 35 years in the sport, had high praises for members of the coaching staff.
2: Kudos to the coaches. I think the coaches did a good job to get the kids ready for this championship. And some of the kids also did their personal best. So that says something about the coaching of these athletes. But it's a challenge. Yeah. And it has been over the years. This is nothing new. So we just have to keep working with it until we can do anything better.
1: Carr played an integral role in the early development of legendary sprinter Shelly-Ann Fraser-Pryce at the Woolmers Girls School.
0: Thanks, Garfield Jones, with that report. Jamaica's 45-member delegation for the Goodwill Swim Championships has encountered travel logistics issues and will now travel to the event in 2 different batches. Only 19 members left the island on Wednesday at the Norman Manley International Airport for the August 14 to 16 championships in Trinidad and Tobago. Manager of the Jamaican team is Carla Hollingsworth.
3: I mean, I'm a perfectionist, so I would love for the entire team and all the parents to be here at the same time. But we do understand that things do happen, and we're grateful that they are able to find a solution for us very quickly. So thank you very much.

0: everything is not order, I'm sure we'll be able to work it out.
1: That was head coach of the Goodwill Swim Team, Limon Low. This is the second straight year a full complement of swimmers will be available for the Goodwill Swim Championships, and they will be seeking to improve on their 48 gold, 26 silver and 27 bronze tallied at their previous outing. Bridgeport High and Denhamton High will meet in the final of the InSports Football Challenge Cup after semi-final victories at the Dunbeholden Field on Wednesday. In the first game of the doubleheader, Bridgeport, led by a double from Jaden Anderson, scored a come-from-behind 2-1 win over Tivoli Gardens High. Anderson from the back of the net in the 40th and 49th minutes. Joel Anderson had put Tivoli ahead in the 24th minute. Meanwhile, Denhamton, led by a brace from Garfield Massup, got the better of nine-man St. Jacob High 3-1. Massup scored in the 7th and 69th minutes for Denhamton. O'Hara Grant also scored in the 59th minute for Denhamton. Shamar Watt got the lone goal for St. Jago. The final is scheduled for Friday at the Spanish Town Prison Oval. Paris Saint-Germain secured back-to-back UEFA Super Cup titles when they clipped Aston Villa 2-1 in the final on Wednesday at the Red Bull Arena in Austria. Kavicha Kvaratskhelia had PSG in front in the 20th minute before this was cancelled out by 17-year-old striker Brian Majot in the 45th minute. Majot, who was making his competitive debut for Villa, became the youngest player to secure the UEFA to score in the UEFA Super Cup, overtaking Patrick Kluivert's record set in 1996 with Ajax. French international Désiré Doué struck the winner for PSG in the 61st minute.
2: Hakimi, Dembele, looks offside to me. The flag will stay down for now against Doué, and Doué puts it in, and now the flag does go up, and I have to say from here it looked a clear offside. Now the technology lets us know that it's going to be overturned. I think it is a goal, and Paris are back in front. Désiré Doué has done the job for the European champions, who re-establish their advantage against Aston Villa.
1: The UEFA Super Cup is an annual curtain raiser to the European football season, featuring the most recent winners of the Champions League, that was PSG, and the Europa League, which was won by Aston Villa. Finally, the Jamaica Yacht Association is looking to strengthen the island's pool of young men, that's youngsters, qualified sailors who can eventually represent the nation on the international stage. President Robert Scott says the association is investing in the next generation through two sailing training camps targeting youngsters in Montego Bay and Kingston. The first camp is already underway at the Montego Bay Yacht Club, with 20 youngsters participating in the program. Scott says the initiative, being led by a certified coach, is part of the association's long-term strategy to develop more competitive sailors and increase Jamaica's chances of success at regional and international competitions.
3: The youth program that we're having with the Jamaica Yachting Association will take place both at the Royal Jamaica Yacht Club in Kingston and at the Montego Bay Yacht Club in Montego Bay. Through the support of the Jamaica Olympic Association, we have the Commodore of the Montego Bay Yacht Club, Spencer May, who has now been certified as a coach. He's been coaching for years, but he has now been properly certified, spending a month in London.
1: That was Jamaica Yachting Association President Robert Scott. The second camp will take place in the final week of August at the Kingston Yacht Club. And that's it for your morning sports. I'm Renardo Brown. It's back to you, Paula.
4: Thank you, Renardo. We recap Newsline 7. Police say 19 alleged gang members in custody, millions of dollars seized, and several illegal weapons and ammunition removed from the streets. Government condemns comments by opposition spokesman on human rights over remarks made about residents in Cooper's Pen, Trelawney. Man charged after Jamaican woman found shot dead in South Carolina. And issue of judicial dress emerges as a major vexed issue among the judges of the Caribbean Court of Justice. Newsline 7 is your 30-minute news package. 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
1: And so we say good morning to the lovely Emily Shields. Morning, Em.
2: Good morning to you, the lovely Shivani. Good morning, Paula Ann. Karine in studio there with you as well.
1: Yes, she's in red.
2: Good. Yeah. Red.
1: Yeah. And she nods and like she smiles.
2: The summer heat.
1: I know.
2: So, very good morning to the listeners as well.
1: Yes, yes. So we want to talk about the Cooper's Pen case. Get your thoughts on what's really happening. It's been a rough couple of days for the people, and want to hear your thoughts. About 20 homes were reportedly demolished at around 3 a.m.
3: Shivani is feeling so very sorry for the MSAMs. So we're curious as to what exactly is the law when it comes to the possession of land that is not yours. What are the rules?
2: Right, okay. I'll confine my comments to broad explanation on the law, because I don't think I fully understand or know the specifics of the situation because of reports I've heard. So first we have to decide who owns the paper title. Is it a private entity or is it a government? Because different time periods apply depending on whether it's privately owned land or government owned land. For privately owned land, if there's somebody who has a title with his name on it, a title is a physical document, and the land agency, they keep a register. And in the register, you will have what they call a volume and a folio number, and you can look on that written document and see whose name is on it, and therefore who in law owns that portion of land. But the fact that your name is on the title might not mean that you are the owner, because things may have happened subsequent to your name getting on it, and those things have caused you to have lost the right to possess the land. So for private land, 12 years, an individual whose name is not on the title, but who takes up physical possession, occupation, sole, exclusive, uninterrupted use of the land, without the permission of the person whose name is on the title, and if you take up the possession with the intention to possess it, and if the person whose name is on the title does nothing to get you off, either to physically re-enter and stop your occupation of the land, or to bring court action, then if that happens for 12 years straight, and if the person shows up a day after the 12 years or more than a day and seeks to assert his ownership, then in

0: you can actually say you have been dispossessed of the land, despite the fact that your name is on it, and you have no right to come here.
1: What happened if you're paying the taxes for the land?
0: Huh?
1: So suppose the owner has been paying the taxes for the land.
0: So the taxes alone, payment of taxes alone, that's not sufficient to assert ownership, even by the squatter, because sometimes the person who has occupied the land, all they do is pay the taxes, but nothing else.
1: No, if the owner paid the taxes.
0: That's what
1: I'm
0: saying. If the owner is paying the taxes, if it's that, so the owner may be abroad or the owner may be in Jamaica, but the owner knows that there is somebody, or the owner might not know because the owner has not attended to the land, and all they do is pay the taxes, but somebody has probably fenced off the area. Even if they don't have a house there, they may put up fowl coop. They may have co-pasture. They may farm the land so that people looking on will say, you know, that piece of land that belonged to Shivani. Shivani is the person who put up fowl coop and selling chicken and all those stuff from the land. So people looking on will assert that the person who is raising the pigs, who is raising the cows, it's his land and not the person whose name is on the title. So it really will come down to a decision possibly in court about whether those acts of merely paying the taxes, where somebody else has physically occupied with the intention to dispossess the owner and has done so for more than 12 years, the court will determine in those instances, has the paper title holder been dispossessed of the land? So merely paying taxes, either by the adverse possessor or even by the owner, when all of these other things were going on by somebody whose name is not on the title, that alone might not be enough. But if it is government land, then people need to take up physical possession with intention to possess for an exclusive, undisturbed, unbroken period of 60 years before.
2: So 51 not enough?
0: Eh?
2: 51 not enough?
0: No. 60 it needs to be. So I heard the lady who said 51.
2: Yes.
0: No, that will not be enough if it is government land. But the first question we need to ask is, who is the paper holder of the interest in the land? And then when you decide who is the paper holder, you look at how much time should have run. But from what I've heard in this case, there are court actions that were taken by a private entity and which actions went even to the Court of Appeal. So we had a private owner who asserted his right to ownership of the land some years ago and who used the proper channel, which is legally, to reassert ownership and to get whatever court orders. As to how it morphed into the demolition exercise of a couple mornings ago, that I'm not so sure about. But it seems to me that some legal action was taken because people physically occupied with intention, their time was stopped because of the court action. So once the paper holder intervenes and takes you to court, then you can't be counting the time that the matter is in court as time for you to benefit from continuing your possession of the land.
2: Wow. You have a lot of people thinking no.
0: Yeah.
2: Trust me.
0: Yeah, it's a fascinatingly intricate area of law. Yeah, and in fact, the case that sort of affects it is a case in the UK where over 100 acres of land was taken over by this farmer, and he raised his cows on it for probably decades. Raised his cow and everybody thought it was his land, and then the owner showed up and say, no, this is my land. And it went all the way, I believe, to the House of Lords. And the House of Lords said, regrettably, although the situation

0: has caused us a lot of angst. The farmer did dispossess the owner of these hundreds of acres of land, and he's the owner.
1: Wow.
0: Yeah.
1: Woo. Thank you, Em.
0: Catch me on the hotline.
1: Catch you on the hotline later on, indeed. Folks, big thanks to Emily Shields, and thanks to Jamaica Mountain Peak Flavored Coffee. We dare you. Well, let's step to the streets with all that information. 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Halchin Burke, what you got for us?
2: Well, thank you very much, Shivani. Now we are along the Portmore Toll Road, heading westerly. Well, they are going to be having some challenge because of the number of situations and we are seeing, and the vehicles that are coming to get onto Marcus Garvey Drive, from Tinsupen Aerodrome all the way down through the intersection with Industrial Terrace, well, teeming with vehicles. As a matter of fact, bursting at the seams is how I would describe it. Now, earlier on, we looked at this Bull Bay area. The main road set the stream of vehicles, but we're noticing that the traffic lights just by Luna Drive and the Caribbean Terrace, those are out. So the motorists, please exercise caution as you use those areas. Michael Manley Boulevard offering good movement for the motoring public. So too is Port Royal Street and Ocean Boulevard. Now here is your traffic tidbit for today. Now you need to have a few emergency items in your trunk just to ensure that a bad situation is not made anything worse. Now here's something that you need: a portable jump pack, so that you don't need to get another vehicle or another car to pull up to help you in a situation if you need your battery jump started. A tire inflator. Now, this is sometimes very necessary, especially for those long drives. It is easy. It plugs into your lighter socket to pump up your slow leak tires, and then you can drive to a shop or an area where you can replace that. And a tire pressure gauge. Now, this lets you double check your tire pressure, especially if you have long drives on hot conditions. And these times when we are seeing heavy, heavy and hot roads, no, those can help you in those situations. So that's your traffic tidbit for today. Later on, we head to St. James to link with Clinton Pickering. So on to then, Shivani, it's back to you.
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5: 14 minutes to 8 o'clock. It's Thursday. It's a Chevron day. We're going to be going into Mindful Morning shortly. Hang on.

0: Alrighty, folks, time for our Mindful Mornings conversation. And with us this morning is Dr. Brian Kazara, president of the Jamaica Psychiatric Association. Morning, Doc. How are you doing?
1: Yes, morning. I'm doing well. Thank you. Thank you for having me.
2: Welcome back to Mindful Mornings, Doc. And we are quite happy that you can guide us through the topic this morning, panic disorder. That's not a common term. What is panic disorder? How does that work mentally? What happens to me?
1: Yeah, so panic disorder is a condition which is characterized by someone having repeated panic attacks. And not only can these panic attacks be very severe or intense, but also persons oftentimes experience fear about experiencing another panic attack, and that can be really distressing for individuals.
2: Hold on, that's crazy. So, go on again. So I get afraid, and it feels so bad that I am also afraid that this will happen again to me.
1: Right, exactly. Because for many persons, when they experience a panic attack, it can really feel like their life is coming to an end. It's a very intense experience.
2: Are there other signs that can help me to realize that this is not just regular fear, though?
1: Right. So, firstly, when someone has a panic attack, it's usually very sudden. It almost, people would say that it comes out of nowhere. So they might be doing their regular activities and all of a sudden they just have this episode. There are notable physical experiences that persons have. So they may tell you that they feel their heart racing. They may feel chest pain or chest discomfort. They may feel shortness of breath. And they may feel shaking. They may also feel sweating. Some persons will report dizziness as well. And persons will tell you that they have this feeling as if they're losing control. Mm-hmm. Or like I mentioned, feeling as if they're almost about to die. And also some people even will tell you they feel detached from reality. So a lot of things happening at one time.
2: Some of those sound like heart attack symptoms, Doc.
1: No, that's exactly. And many persons, when they experience a panic attack for the first time, will believe that it's a heart attack. What's really important is that, you know, if you're experiencing something like chest pain or breathlessness or even fainting, that we don't assume that it's a panic attack and that persons seek urgent medical attention. Because as you said, it really can be felt just like one would feel a heart attack. So you need to get urgent medical assessment so that we can distinguish and differentiate that there's nothing going on. So, as a matter of fact, before someone is diagnosed with a panic attack, we first need to rule out a number of medical emergencies, including a heart attack.
2: Mm-hmm. Okay. So that now puts me in the space of those of us that always think that there's something dire wrong with us, but that's a different conversation. What's the word for that term again? I always think I'm sick. If I hear about something, I think I have it.
1: Right. Well, you know, some people have illness anxiety. That's the term that we use commonly nowadays.
2: Isn't there another word? Hypochondria.
1: Exactly. That's what I was going to get to. So that was a term that was very popular, and still you can hear people reference it. But in the scientific community, we don't really use that term as frequent anymore. Nowadays, we talk more about illness anxiety. But yes, for a lot of people, they also experience that.
2: I'm going to ask my producer.

0: So to bring you back to talk about illness anxiety at another time. But the point is, though, that the panic attack symptoms are close to other serious things. So once we start feeling them, we really should get checked first.
1: Absolutely. Absolutely.
0: Okay. All right. But I can have a panic attack and that doesn't mean that I have panic disorder. What would suggest that the attacks are now threatening my mental health on a larger scale?
1: Right. So, very good point. You know, one attack in isolation is not the disorder. Some persons will just have one attack and not have another indefinitely or not have another for a very, very long time. Mm-hmm. It's when it's recurrent. It's when it's happening repeatedly. And then because it's happening, it's disrupting areas of your life. So sometimes when persons are experiencing this, because of the anxiety about having another attack, they may start engaging in some compulsive behavior. They may start checking their heartbeat all their time, checking their breathing all the time, avoiding going to places or only going to places if they're with someone they trust.
0: Mm-hmm.
1: So to be honest, some people even stop going to work or leaving their home. I have seen that clinically. So it's when it's causing that level of disruption in your life
0: mm-hmm.
1: that we can really consider it a disorder.
0: Doc, what do you think of all of those smartwatches that allow us to have some of that information at hand? Not such a good plan, is it?
1: I mean, it can be useful, but it has to also be used with discretion and with moderation as well. And you're right, for some individuals, it may actually bring on more anxiety.
0: Mm-hmm. Okay, so I guess we have to now pay attention to how we're using them. In addition, that's one of the ways in which it could be disrupting our lives, or one of the things we could use to monitor how the panic attacks are going. So if I'm feeling a panic attack coming on, what do I do in those first few minutes? Can you walk me through step by step?
1: Sure. So for someone who, you know, has already had a panic attack or one or two panic attacks, and we know it's not a heart attack or another medical emergency, what they can do during the onset of the panic attack is first just say to themselves, remind themselves that this is temporary, it will pass, right? This will go away. Then also what we generally recommend is that persons remain still. They don't try and move around, unless they're in an unsafe situation, in which case they naturally will have to move. But otherwise, we want them to remain still. If they can, yes, they can try and slow their breathing, because a lot of times people are already feeling breathless. That might cause them to try and take in larger breaths.
0: Mm-hmm.
1: But what actually is more helpful is to try and slow your breathing. Then they can also do what we call grounding exercises, which is when you focus on what you can hear, what you can see, or what you can feel.
0: Mm-hmm.
1: A lot of times we tell persons they can try and feel their feet against the floor. These are some of the things that can be useful when someone's experiencing a panic attack.
0: All right, so I want you to go back through that again. So first is to...
1: Yeah, the first thing you want to do is just remind yourself that this will pass. You know, this is temporary.
0: This will pass. It's temporary. Mm-hmm.
1: You want to remain still. You don't want to be moving around too much.
0: Mm-hmm.
1: You want to slow your breathing, because sometimes the instinct is to try and breathe quicker, breathe because you're feeling breathless.
0: So
1: it's actually better
0: mm-hmm.
1: to try and slow the breathing.
0: And slowing the breathing means taking deeper breaths and slowing the exhalation, taking longer to breathe out.
1: Mm-hmm. You want to try your best to not take a lot of rapid breaths,
0: good.
1: But instead just take your time, one breath
0: mm-hmm.
1: at a time.
0: Mm-hmm.
1: And then finally, what we call grounding exercises.
0: Grounding. We've heard that term a lot. We hear that term a lot. Walk us through a grounding exercise, Doc.
1: Well, you know, I'm not going to get into, you know, too many of the specifics. So just to keep
0: mm-hmm.
1: it simple for the listeners,
0: mm-hmm.
1: what you do is you focus. You put a lot of intentional focus on what you can see,
0: mm-hmm.
1: what you can hear,
0: mm-hmm.
1: and what you can feel around you.
0: Okay.
1: Right? We're seeing, hearing, and feeling things all the time, but mm-hmm. in grounding, you're putting a lot of intentional focus on those things.
0: So it brings you back to the present.
1: Exactly.
0: And out of the crazy thoughts in your mind.
1: Right, right.
0: Okay. What should we avoid doing?
1: So one of the biggest mistakes that persons make, or better yet, one of the things that isn't helpful is hyperventilating, which is why I mentioned trying to slow your breathing.
0: Mm-hmm.
1: But again, it's understandable because you're feeling breathless. Mm-hmm. So the instinct would be, okay, to try and now breathe as rapidly as you can.
0: To get more air.
1: Exactly. But what that can do for a lot of people is actually increase the feeling of dizziness.
0: Mm-hmm.
1: So we want to encourage people not to do that.
0: Okay.
1: And then also what we call catastrophizing. So they're experiencing a lot of discomfort, and then their thoughts immediately go to, oh, I'm going to die. It's the worst thing ever.
0: Mm-hmm.
1: We want to try and discourage persons from going down that path. And that might not be easy, but, with practice and with assistance,
0: mm-hmm.
1: and sometimes even professional assistance, you can learn to avoid those kind of catastrophic thinking patterns.
0: Doc, there are two situations that I think I have panic attacks in. I'm listening to what you're saying, and it's so true. First is, in scuba diving, sometimes at a particular depth, there is a response, and you feel like, oh, I need to surface. No, I can't breathe. And you can't rush to the surface. You have to, because that is a different kind of danger. So I have to do what you're actually just telling us. It's about deeper breathing, slower breathing, not breathing fast, and then also being aware of what I can hear. They recommend you look at the person that's diving with you and focus on them. That's sounding a lot like dealing with a panic attack.
1: Yeah, I mean, there's similarities for sure, because in both instances, you're in a position where you might be experiencing sudden anxiety.
0: Mm-hmm.
1: And like you said, even the sensation of not being able to breathe appropriately.
0: Right.
1: So doing this, and applying some of those same practices will be effective.
0: What should I do if I'm with somebody? Let's say Shivani is having a panic attack. What do I do to support?
1: Well, very important thing is that you yourself stay calm. They're already experiencing a lot of anxiety internally.
0: Mm-hmm.
1: They don't need a chaotic external environment. So by you staying calm, you're helping the situation. And then you can reassure them. I emphasize the importance of reminding yourself that this will pass.
0: Mm-hmm.
1: You can do the same. You can reassure them,
0: mm-hmm.
1: and remind them that this too is something that will pass for them. But be careful. You don't necessarily want to tell them just to calm down or to minimize their experience,
0: because
1: it's very intense. So you want to reassure them, but at the same time, not try and minimize what they're going through.
0: Don't let them feel silly for feeling the way they do.
1: Right, exactly.
0: Got you. And after the attack, what do I do as the person with the attack, and what do I do as the friend?
1: So after an attack, you need to give yourself or your friend time to recover. This is a very intense experience. It's really, really uncomfortable for people. So allow yourself some time, or your friend some time, to recover. And depending on the severity of the attack, and again, especially if it's a first episode, then you want to encourage them to seek medical attention.
0: Mm-hmm. Just to be sure.
1: Just to be sure.
0: And
1: exactly.
0: When does the person need to seek a mental health professional?
1: So if the person, as I've said, because these persons can be so afraid of having another episode,
0: mm-hmm.
1: sometimes people are embarrassed when they experience this episode, it can cause huge disruption in your life. And that certainly is one of the indicators that you might need to seek professional help. If it is that you're no longer going to work,
0: mm-hmm.
1: because of these episodes, you're no longer seeing your family and friends, people that are very important to you,
0: mm-hmm.
1: you're no longer engaging in activities that you enjoy, you're no longer doing important things like exercising.
0: Then that's when
1: Yes, exactly. That's when you need to seek some professional help.
0: We got
1: to
0: go. Because
1: at this point,
0: mm-hmm.
1: your life you may not be able to
0: function.
1: Engage in healthy practices anymore.
0: Doc, I've got to cut you. Thank you so much. Dr. Brian Kazara,
1: You're
0: president
1: welcome.
0: Of the Jamaica Psychiatric Association. Jampsych.com, Doc?
1: No, that's the Jamaica Psychological Society.
0: Psychological. But we can check there too. Yes, we can check there too. Right now we're going to the BBC World News, courtesy of Lasco Gold. It's 8 o'clock.
2: Welcome to NewsHour from the BBC World Service. I'm Rebecca Kesby. Today we'll have the latest from Kusra in the occupied West Bank, where Israeli soldiers have evacuated Palestinian families besieged by illegal Israeli settlers. We'll hear from an Israeli official and an eyewitness who says the settlers continue to harass the families.
3: What they're doing is patrolling the area, screaming slurs, making videos of us, this settlement that's here near Kusra. is the most aggressive settlement in the West Bank.
2: Also, Taiwan's foreign minister tells us Pacific nations need to act together to counter Chinese aggression, and he hopes the US will stay involved.
4: Even

0: United's training sessions, a story he passed on to Europe's Ryder Cup golfers before their match in 2014. It was a phrase we used throughout the week, the team's victorious captain Paul McGinley later said, remember the geese.
1: That's the latest. BBC News.
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1: Nine and a half minutes after 8 o'clock, as we step to the streets once more for another for a traffic report. 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Hal Shane, what you got for us?
2: Well, Shivani, the motorists are zoopsing along Grange Lane to get up to the intersection with Passage Fort Drive, where we're seeing that things are slowing down with motorists from Municipal Boulevard making that turn to get onto Passage Fort Drive. George Lee Boulevard seeing a long line of vehicles to get onto Dawkins Drive. Similar situation obtains for those using Bridgeport Road. And Newlands Road, well, it's a tight squeeze for those in that area if you're getting up to the intersection to get onto Southbourne Road. Cumberland Road, however, no challenge at this time for the motoring public. We're not seeing the usual confluence of vehicles in that area. Now let's find out what's happening over there in St. James with Clinton Pickering. Good morning, Clinton.
3: Good morning. Well, we're going to go roving this morning. Well, courtesy of Miss Lucy, you know, the voice of Hanover, well, you know, she complained on her plan about the garbage in Lucy. Well, guess what? The garbage was cleared up yesterday, so she's able to smile this morning. As for the movement of traffic, a short while ago, she explained to that, hey, well, the traffic was not that heavy, but, of course, you know, as the morning progresses, it will build up. Now, heading into Montego Bay, and here's the situation, you know, on the Dr. Marco Brown Road, you know, the traffic was going pretty smoothly, but building up, you know, because we circled, and we came down via the Fairfield Road, well, now known as the old Fairfield Road, traffic flowing quite smoothly when we passed there not so long ago. We went through along Dr. Marco Brown Road onto Alice de Meyer and onto Power Cup Boulevard. We also checked out the scene on the West Green Road, which is taking forever. And it's the condition there is really, really challenging. But motorists, you know, exercise care, caution as you proceed through the West Green Road. Now, onto Howard Cup River Boulevard, no delays whatsoever. Swept through, went through onto the Jimmy Cliff Boulevard. One, heading east, no problem whatsoever. But westbound traffic was building up along that one. Also, through and Godfrey Dyer Boulevard. Then we turned off, went into Flanker. Well, you know, that garbage truck that an avid listener has been complaining about for months, well, it is still there on the old Flanker Road. However, to be fair, it is not really in the roadway itself. It is on the south shoulder now, so motorists, but at night time, it could pose a challenge for you, so be on the watch for that as you proceed through the there in the night. Back into town on the Queens Drive, the traffic was building up. We continued through there back into downtown Montego Bay onto St. James Street, and we had no problem whatsoever in terms of the movement of traffic, except of course, well, at the intersection of Mega Bay Road, St. James Street and William Street, the traffic signals, they are out, you know, so you've got to bear that in mind proceeding through this intersection. Onto St. James Street, up onto Quick Street, onto Humber Avenue, no delays whatsoever. Back onto Pocket Road, well, as you approach Barney Street, you know, the traffic does build up at this area. And that's it for me for this morning. Have a great day, you all.
2: Thank you very much, Clinton Pickering, over there in St. James. So on to the Linkus again in the final report. Shivani, it's your turn.
1: Thank you, Helchenberg. Thanks also to Clinton Pickering. 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

0: we have on the telephone to help us with a commentary box, Faye Ellington. Hello, Faye.
1: Good morning.
0: Wait,
1: you can't get me for certain things at certain times.
0: Wait, Colonel Faye Ellington, how could I?
1: Well, thank you, ma'am.
2: Morning, Auntie Faye.
1: Morning, I've been with the JDA from Sunday morning at service for the 50 years of women in the JDF, and then symposium on Tuesday, and we have other things to speak, so the Colonel is reverberating in my brain.
0: Yes, ma'am. Well deserved. And you also need a colonelship of language and grammar, because that's what we're calling you for, as the expert.
1: Mercy.
0: Faye, in the news today, we had a COCKBURN pen, and I know I've learned over the years that the official pronunciation is Coburn. So Coburn Gardens or Coburn Pen. But the people that live there know it as Cockburn Pen.
1: That's correct.
0: I chose to say Cockburn Pen because it's important for the people. People must know is we're talking, and that's a common usage. Was I wrong?
1: Yes and no. And I'll tell you why. Your station has something called a house style, and the house style is the UK pronunciation. Right? So you should follow that. However, I have been thinking about certain words myself in terms of, and I refer to it very loosely as, what is a community culture? And are we informing people or confusing them? As we develop as a nation, should we still stick with the British pronunciation? This is Coburn. Mm-hmm. Or should we use our Jamaican pronunciation, which is Cockburn?
0: And other places like that too, because don't R-U-T-H-V-E-N. We say Riven. It is supposed to be Riven, but...
1: No, it's Riven. The correct pronunciation is Riven.
0: Yes, I know the official pronunciation is Riven Road.
1: Yeah.
0: But to talk to anybody and tell them, say, you're looking for Riven Road...
1: That, them was a laugh.
0: Thank
1: them
0: you.
1: Them was a laugh. In a Hanover.
0: Siobhan is here saying...
2: I've never heard that.
0: It's Riven.
1: Yes, it's Riven. Right. So let me tell you what I think has happened over time. Initially, the British pronunciation for them accent would make people, those of us
0: raise an eyebrow,
1: came from mixed backgrounds from the African continent, we would hear what we hear and we reproduce it, but it's not necessarily what them say.
0: So don't it's like, but it's not them alone. What happened to Reach Falls? It's not so it name, or is so it name?
1: Well, I won't go into that argument there, depending on the spelling of Reach.
0: But the original spelling is was R-E-I-C-H, which is German. Reich.
1: Right.
0: So it was Reich Falls.
1: Right. Well, Reich. But over time, it's like Jake's Road, right? That spelling is Jacques, which is French. But from my born to know, I never hear nobody say that.
0: Jacques
1: Road. Because the people go with what they are accustomed to and comfortable with over time. And I really believe you should talk with some linguists, Tona and Siobhan, about how do we handle this. But I'm telling you where I'm at now, because I heard you this morning, you know. And a colleague, Dr. Kenyon James, former head of CARMAC, he and I started a discussion about it. And I said to him, you know something? I'm going to do one of my video presentations on these things.
0: Yes, please.
1: But I really believe maybe media houses should be at the stage now with them using two pronunciations. So you say Coburn.
0: So I say Coburn, which is the official.
1: Right? It's going to take one. No, you don't even have to say the official. Just say Coburn Gardens or Coburn Gardens.
0: Just say the two.
1: Right?
0: Okay.
1: Right. That's how I'm thinking that we may need to deal with it, because it's the culture of the area, the pronunciation of the area.
0: Mm-hmm.
1: And so if you're communicating with people, because if you have a relative or country, and then I know the difference between Coburn and Cockburn, and I hear the news stories and something about Coburn. Then I think about Cockburn Gardens,
0: No, it doesn't sound like it at all.
1: Yeah.
0: All right, final question. From or Froome?
1: Well, I want to tell you something. When I communicated to some people all 40, 50 years ago, all those who we like to say are illiterate, and they might have, many of them were, they called it Froome. But after a while, you hear Froome as well. And again, I think this has to do with accents coming out of British and our ears. But I really believe, because as a young broadcaster, and my house style was British at Jamaica Broadcasting Corporation, it's Froome. And if you look in that book that Alma Mockian did, and the only
0: Re-entry into sound,
1: pronunciation, you see both.
0: So you say you're going to do this further, Faye, because we have to wrap this conversation. How do people hear what else you have to say on the matter?
1: Well, please follow me on my YouTube channel. It's very easy. I don't have any fancy strange name. I'm just Faye Ellington. Faye spelled F-A-E. And every now and again, something flies in my head. I'm going to take it on, like the last ones about our Jamaican men and the suit them with them wear. And the time I get hot on all them, I'm going to drop like fly. Anyway, that's another story.
0: So, Faye Ellington YouTube channel. We will find Shivani. No, make sure you don't drop like flying off Shivani.
1: So, by the way, Shivani, if you can think of any more words that have been Jamaicanized for communities, send them to me so I may include them.
0: Yes, right. yes. We shall. Right. We shall ask
1: please
0: the listeners.
1: Do not sell them next week. Okay. I'm out of order, I know. Have a wonderful day.
0: You too, Colonel Ellington. Thank you.
1: Thank you, sister. God bless you.
0: Faye Ellington helping us as we climb now off of the commentary box.
3: 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That's what I'm talking about. 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

0: Party folks, 22 minutes after 8 o'clock, as we step to another conversation, this one about financial matters.
1: And a name that we don't have any problem pronouncing at all, Scotiabank, is with us this morning. We have, representing Scotiabank,
0: Peter Mohan, manager at Scotiabank Constance Spring Financial Center. Morning, Peter. How you doing?
1: Hi, Peter.
2: I follow. Excellent. Good morning to you all and the viewers and listeners as well.
0: Great. Well, Peter, we're talking about Your Future is Safe with Us. That's your brand promise, and Scotia is celebrating 137 years. So let's talk about the summer program, and why is this an ideal time for Scotia to highlight the plan this time around?
2: Well, at Scotiabank, we listen to our clients. We take the advice and the solutions that are right for them. And this time of year, do you hear me clearly?
0: Yes, Peter.
2: Okay. And this time of year, it's summer, and so we celebrate 137 years. This month, to be exact. And so we think it's

0: ideal that we showcase our product that we know will help persons to make their life better off, and that's the Scotia Plan Loan.
1: Is that where we sing happy anniversary?
0: Yes.
1: Congrats.
0: Yes, indeed. It is indeed a pleasure.
2: So what makes the plan a good one for someone who is considering financial decision, Peter?
0: So when you think about certain goals that you want to achieve, chances are you'll have to take a loan. And summer is a time when you need additional financial commitments, mm-hmm. where you're preparing for back to school, people are doing home improvements, you're talking about a vacation. The Scotia Plan Loan is a product that we refer, we suggest to our clients, because it's the advice that we give to you, and then based on the advice, you would say that you're going to take this product or service. So it's one way we are helping Jamaicans to make the most of the season while staying financially confident.
2: Right, and speaking about helping, earlier I made mention that the promotion says your future is safe with us. What does that message really mean to the listeners?
0: So we are here just shy of 14 decades. That's a long time. We are one of those institutions from the inception remained safe, where you a household name. So you know it as you're safe with us. We now change that to say your future is safe with us. Mm-hmm. So it reflects the confidence and the trust that Jamaicans have placed in Scotiabank for the generation. It reinforces our commitment, standing beside the clients on every stage, life stage. You're talking from, I say, the womb to the tomb. We offer a group of services. We're talking about insurance, investment, and the retail banking side. So the products like the Scotia Plan Loan demonstrate how we can help your clients to move forward with confidence. Mm-hmm. So whether someone is buying the home, as I said, preparing for the children's education, planning for the future, the Scotia Plan Loan is the ideal product to get you started.
2: All right. And what can we expect as we

0: WhatsApp, you're able to use the Scotiabank app to have that conversation. That is just unique. And so I encourage clients to explore these options early that they can get their plan started.
1: Great. So visit the branch or visit the Scotia app or the website.
0: That's correct.
1: Yeah. Good. Thank you, Peter. Appreciate it.
0: My pleasure.
1: All right. Thank you. 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Congrats once again to Scotia on 137 years.
2: Jamaica goes to work. That's what I'm talking about. With a big 94.

0: 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Time to say happy birthday, June South Robinson. Wishing you all the best today. Happy birthday also to Philippa Burnett and Shona Dawes. And then we have O'Keel Stewart, Leo Oregio. Happy, happy, happy, happy birthday.
1: And not Oregio. All right. Let me see the folks. There are some folks celebrating on the WhatsApp line now. Vanessa Gordon. Your birthday is today. Vanessa Gordon Carr, otherwise known as Sandra, in Long Road, Portland. Celine says happy birthday to you. All right. This one says, morning, Shivani and Paula. Please say happy birthday to the following persons. My cousin, Asani Walker and Terrell Odlem. And my friends, Elsie and Jeffrey, otherwise known as Du and Ronaldo, otherwise known as Theo, all celebrating today, coming from Porridge, the original greetings girl. This one says, morning, Shivani and Paula. Please say happy birthday to my sister, Ina Carnegie Cole, celebrating her very special day today. Enough love from Dahlia in Guys Hill. All right.

Happy birthday to Sergeant Tyrone Presser Wellington in Kingston. Mr. Donovan Fairweather in Trelawney is celebrating too. Colleen Burns Wigan in Falmouth is celebrating as well. Mr. Roger Clark in Falmouth. Mr. Oral McNarin in Montego Bay is celebrating too. Kim Roy Smith in Kingston. Chad Palm in Falmouth. And Karen Watt in Gregory Park, St. Catherine, is also celebrating her very special day. Enough love from Sergeant Wayne Wallace out of the Trelawney Police Division. Happy birthday greetings to Gloria Gallimore, Nyla Chowta, and there is Daher Murray, Zahir Rose, and Neville Morris of Shorewood Estate Church, all celebrating their very special day today. Enough love from the Family Life Department, and they're saying many blessings. Morning, Paul and Giovanni, please say happy birthday to my sister, Janet, is it Longley? Enough love from Marcia and the rest of the family from Plum Lane. Have a fabulous day. All right. Let me see who else is celebrating. I scroll, scrolling, scrolling, scrolling. All right, let me go back up top. No, this one says, hey, Chevy and Paula, please say happy birthday to Patrice Manorage from Glenmore class of 1998. Here's hoping that you live to see many, many more birthdays. All right. Well, if it's your very special day, happiest of birthdays to you. Enjoy. Keep celebrating, because guess what? The more you praise and celebrate, my friend, the more there is in life to celebrate. Enjoy. It is 27 minutes before we get to 9 o'clock. Well, here's another one. Happy birthday to Annie, aka Portio. Contana, Container Bar. Enough love from your family and friends, all right? Happy birthday also to John, otherwise known as Red Plate, from Opal. Happy birthday.

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1: Shivani, if you're going to be using the Mandela Highway to get up to the 6 miles area, you're going to encounter some delays, especially as you get by the ferry area all the way up, because we're seeing that things have slowed down quite a bit. Spanish Town Road, similar situation. And if you're heading up Washington Boulevard, it's a little bit easier. But once you get past Haney Drive, then you're going to be encountering traffic all the way up to the intersection with Malines Road. And that brings us to the end of our reports for this morning. Thanks to Clinton Pickering, who joined us from over there in St. James. Horace Cook has been our broadcast engineer. And we have been guided by JamNav, by Moonology Informatics, knowing the way. So until tomorrow, we guide you again. Take care of yourself and each other. Be safe on the roads. Shivani, back to you.
0: 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All being well, Helchin and the team will be back tomorrow for more of your traffic reports.
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Such a big tune. Selena Gomez, The Heart Wants What It Wants. What we actually want is to speak to our friends from Barbados, because that is an awesome place to visit. I've been there. I've scuba dived there. Beautiful. Oh my gosh. All right, hang on. We're coming back right after this.

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0: crazy things happening in this studio. Okay, Siobhan, you stay over there, and I get to go to Barbados. We would like to welcome to our airwaves at this time, Jason Yearwood. He's a business development officer for Barbados Tourism Marketing, Inc. We have Graham Clark, director for the Caribbean for BTMI, Barbados Tourism Marketing, Inc., and Trevon Stout. Did I say that right? Is it Stout?
1: Yeah, that's absolutely correct.
0: Oh, great. Hello, gentlemen. Welcome to the Sunny Side on Radio Jamaica. Did I see you guys on
2: Good
0: TV
2: morning.
0: Earlier
2: Thank
0: this
2: you
0: morning?
2: So much.
0: Did I see y'all on TV?
3: You probably did.
2: Yes, we did.
3: Thank you for having us.
2: Yes, we did.
0: Oh, it's our pleasure. Folks, they were on Smile Jamaica earlier. I couldn't listen because we were here working, but I did see them. And now I get to ask you my questions. And we don't have a lot of time, so I'm jumping right in. Starting with you, Jason. What is the main invitation you're extending to Jamaicans this morning? Why should Barbados be on our travel list right now? Jason? Uh-oh. I think we've
2: lost. Good morning. Are you hearing me clearly?
0: Now we're hearing you loud and clear. Go right ahead, Jason. Why should we come to Barbados?
2: Well, Barbados is a beautiful island in the southeastern Caribbean, and the island has lots to offer. From the beautiful sights and scenes, the beaches, the food, nature, history, culture, it's really a melting pot of a tourism experience. And we want that all Jamaicans, when you have some free time, you have long weekends, you have some time off from work, or you just want to experience somewhere different, you can come on down to Barbados and really have a great Bajan time. Lots to do, lots to see, and a great place to explore.
0: And I agree with all that you have said. Having been myself, I absolutely love it. Graham, I'm going to jump across to you. Many Jamaicans think they already know Barbados, me included, because I come there one time. But what experience or what side of the island do you believe would genuinely surprise us?
3: Well, Barbados, thanks for having us, first of all. It's really a delight to be on Radio Jamaica this morning. And I can tell you, Barbados is a surprise in itself to so many people. A lot of people know us, as Jason just said, for the beach, for the sun, of course. But we have a very robust calendar of events, and there's so much that goes on. There's Quap Over Festival, which we just passed. There's a Grand Caribbean Grand Market that is coming up in 1 week's time, which is really a replica of what we saw for Cari Festa last year. Already 150 exhibitors coming from 9 Caribbean territories, and also Barbados will converge on Barbados for a great expression, cultural expression, food, fashion. It's going to be a great time of entertainment as well. And we are inviting more Jamaicans, because there's a contingent from Jamaica that is coming down, and we are 1 week to go inviting all Jamaicans to come down and to participate. So there's lots in store. You were there for diving. I'm sure you came for Dive Fest, which was in July. For Soft Adventure, there's the Barbados Ninja Throwdown that is also coming up shortly.
0: Wait. Ninja Throwdown? What is that? What is Ninja Throwdown? What is that? That sounds exciting. What is that?
3: It's a soft adventure at Featherbed Lane in St. John. For those people, I think we see this on television. And I know Jason, having recently coming out of the U.S. where he was posted, will know that this is a big thing within the U.S. where people travel from all over the world, you know, to do some challenges on some courses, you know, climbing and doing all kinds of stuff. And it is really an exciting opportunity for people to be involved in.
0: Are you talking about an obstacle course? That's my thing.
3: There
0: I am
3: go.
0: Going.
3: There you go. So you should be in Barbados.
0: I am putting it on the laptop now.
3: Yeah, it's a very robust calendar, and one that we encourage people to have an immersive experience when they come to Barbados.
0: I have found the page and I'm on it. I'm gonna resist the temptation to jump there and go back to the food, which you're talking about. Trevon, this is you. Food is often the quickest way to experience somebody's culture, a country's culture. So when it comes to Barbados,

0: which dish or flavor would you insist that a first-time visitor try, and why?
1: Well, I mean, Barbados, as Jason rightfully said just now, Barbados is a melting pot. So you'd always find different cultures, different flavors. But essentially what stands out for us more so, one of the things that stand out for us more so would be our Scotch bonnet, which can be found across our cuisine, whether you have pudding and sauce on a Saturday, which is a Bajan tradition, whether you have our national dish, which is cuckoo and flying fish. Whether you then go across to even in our macaroni pie and our Bajan seasoning, which goes on a lot of our meats and proteins as well. So you know, there's a lot of different flavors essentially, but I would always tell them to immerse yourself in our with our Scotch bonnet and pepper sauce and such.
0: Gosh, and I'm assuming that it is different from the Jamaican Scotch bonnet and pepper sauce, but the only way to know is to try it, huh?
1: I am telling you, and I mean, so much of that can be found within our food festival as well.
0: Okay.
1: We have our Barbados Food and Rum Festival.
0: Barbados Food and Rum Festival. We have to wrap this conversation, but where online can people find out more, gentlemen?
2: So you can visit our website, www.visitbarbados.org. That's the main website for the Barbados Tourism Marketing Inc. for the all visitors to the island to view. It is frequently updated with the calendar of events. So as Trevon said, you know, coming off a cup over, the next focus is Food and Rum Festival in November. We have Caribbean Grand Market, as Graham alluded to as well. And all the other festivals and events, we are a year-round destination. There's always something happening in Barbados. And then coupled with that, you have the full litany of the full listing of the accommodations, different tourism providers. That's the place to be. So again, www.visitbarbados.org. That is your go-to. And of course, link with your travel agencies here in Jamaica. We also work closely with them. So they are also great resources to connect with to find out more about Barbados and how you can book Barbados and have a wonderful Bajan experience.
0: And I shall be. Thank you so much, gentlemen, for speaking with us this morning. I know that you will be having an influx of Jamaicans who are now considering, because it sounds pretty good. So thank you again for chatting with us this morning. We're listening to Jason Yearwood, Graham Clark, and Trevon Stout about beautiful Barbados. It's almost time for us to step outside. The sunny side up's over. Thank you, Shivani. Thank you, Kareen. Thanks to the rest of the folks, in addition to those gentlemen from Barbados that made up the team this morning. Of course, Althea kicked things off, and then we kicked her out. Francis Blythe was on, and we also had Clinton Pickering as well. M. Shields in there. Dr. Brian Kazar was pretty good on that panic attack conversation, and I'm going to hold on to him about what I said. I went to talk to him about again. Hypochondria, but him say it's not so. That's the old time way to say it. Listen up, folks. Kareen is gonna get him back. Kareen, of course, our producer. I'm taking one of her E's. Karen is going to bring him back. Thanks to Peter Mohad for chatting with us. And of course, on the streets this morning, Hal Shane Burke out and about. And thanks to you. Loved your company. Always love your company. Appreciate it. Stay tuned. Hotline coming up.
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0: 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Missed your Palav hangout on Radio Jamaica 94 last Sunday? 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
1: Welcome to the Hotline for today, Thursday, the 13th August, 2026. Good to be with you today, listeners. We thank you so much for joining us. We know that you have choices. We're happy when you come here, making sure I'm hearing in my headset. Let me see which button I have to touch. Happier when you find reasons to stay. Yes, Judith. He's coming over. Make sure I'm hearing well. Thank you. I hope you're managing the heat well. Very good, Judith. Brilliant. Thank you. Oh, we had a little rain yesterday, so we thank God for that, yeah.
2: 1 hour and 2 minutes.
1: Thank you, Judith was checking. I was just enjoying every single drop of it and just thanking God. Thanking God. You remember when Elijah prophesied that there won't be any rain until such time. Felt like.

0: like some of those days for the last couple of weeks, but we're happy to have it. But we thank you for coming here. We know you have choices. Happy when you come here. Happy when you find reasons to stay. Happier when my headset is all well and I can hear properly. This is The Hotline.
1: Emily's views, her position on the issues, her point of view backed up by the facts. Here are Emily's views.
0: Thank you, listeners. This has been an interesting week. Many of the news items that have come to us and which have been the subject of discussion, their contents have been more than concerning, deeply disturbing, perhaps. In the next couple of minutes, I will sort of focus my thoughts on the disclosure of these emails concerning correspondence between the president of the Caribbean Court of Justice and other members of the court, based on the disclosures made by a Trinidadian journalist, and which is now all over the world by reason of secondary publication of those reports. And on top of that, yesterday, another story was aired by the journalist on a Caribbean news station, part of which as well was picked up by Radio Jamaica, and part of it carried this morning. We'll go to that in a moment. I couldn't help but reflect a lot on the disclosures that we've had, not taking any of it as absolutely so, because I don't believe that we yet know the full context. Not only have we not seen the emails in full, which we probably won't see, because one cannot expect the journalist himself to release them, and there's a rule that protects journalists, and journalists are supposed to protect their sources, and one does not know whether the court itself, which has spoken about a particular context which may be misunderstood, they may not release those emails. So it puts all of us in sort of a bit of a spot of uncertainty about the full context. But hold on for me, let me take a break.
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0: Yeah, so even whilst we probably won't at the moment understand the full context, what we do know is that there is a degree of reverence to which this third branch of government, the judiciary, there's a degree of reverence that it has enjoyed for

hundreds of years all over the world. And this reverence comes not only from the people who look to it for continued demonstration of its independence, but we also do not easily associate misgivings and vices of ordinary man with members of the judiciary. We expect them to almost sometimes be emotionless, to not have philosophical underpinnings that are not connected with the law. And we somehow expect that you can have an wayward and errant juror, but you probably cannot have that in a judge. And whilst it is that by being individuals, some of the very vices that we ordinary people possess are possessed by the judiciary or members of the judiciary, these are not things we wish to readily acknowledge nor to even contemplate. But in Jamaica, especially with the conversations about or move away from the UK for full republic status, to cut the vestiges of colonialism by having our very own head of state, we've somehow got it in our heads that we cannot have a two-step process in this move to a republic. So we need to sever ties with England by moving away from the king being our head of state, moving from the Privy Council one and the same time, and in moving from the Privy Council, we must some bone and compound have to move to the CCG. And because of that, when we come upon this moment with the disclosures that have been made in those emails, and I must tell you, I'd have preferred not to have had those emails. Sometimes when you see some things, you wish you could unsee them. And that's the position I'm in for these emails, because of the possibility that perceptions around the institution can overtake reality. And there are some times when it's best not even to try to explain. The mere fact that something has caused you to have to explain is a position in which you're almost fighting a battle you are unlikely to win, because people come to conclusions on some irrational basis, and if they have one shred of rationality on which they can hang what would otherwise be an irrational conclusion, they're going to hold on to that conclusion with dear life. Yeah? So, because we started the discussion for some people and the lobby, the clamor has been so loud to go to the CCJ to the point of stalling any attempts to remove the king as head of state, as if we can't remove the king of head of state and still choose to be with the Privy Council or choose to be somewhere else. And the freedom comes

in the act of choosing, not where you finally end up. But people have not recognized the ability to choose as being an indication of independence. They've been saying, go the whole removal, and if we do not go the whole removal, then we're not completely liberated. And because they start from that position in the debate about Republican status for Jamaica, they get into serious problems when these allegations are made, because they have to find ways to justify those positions that were taken from the beginning. So we have different institutions, different individuals closing ranks and putting out statements that the judiciary is confident in the independence of the Caribbean Court of Justice and all of the flowery language that they wish to communicate to the people. You may be confident, but the question is whether what has been disclosed, has it given talking points to individuals where mere assurances from other members of the bench will be completely insufficient at this moment, bearing in mind that some of the allegations that have been made in those emails that were not meant for public disclosures, but which have now come, that they are coming from individuals who sit on the bench of the CCJ. So they, more than ordinary men, not only must they understand, but they live the reality. They understand what judicial independence is supposed to be, and they too must understand how and why they are coming with this assertion and using the adjectives that they are using to describe an alleged conduct of the head of their court. So there are a lot of people who I've heard voice the view that this is somehow to be an internal matter, or it is to be handled internally, and then the people of the region are to be updated as to what is to happen. And I don't believe that that is going to be an appropriate mechanism to handle this situation. In fact, yesterday we had a little bit more of the story coming from the Trinidadian journalist Mark Bassant. So what we are understanding is there's an issue concerning the wearing of Nigerian costume, regalia. I'm not even sure what exactly is it that the Nigerian judge wears in some of the sittings, some of the processes over which he presides. And if he does wear some sort of outfit that's not an ordinary jacket and tie suit, what sort of communication, subliminally or overtly, is that communicating to litigants who are before him

0: sit on a panel. I don't understand what is the issue concerning dress code, or what is the issue that is leading to a proscribing of the Nigerian wearing Nigerian garb. I've not seen where any of the matters going before him relates to litigants in Nigeria or litigants who have Nigerian background, and somehow it will give them some sort of tacit indication that he may be deciding the matter not so much on the law, but bringing in whatever sorts of national leanings in his decision. And all of this is indicated by his dress code. I don't know how all of that comes in. And on top of that, I'd have thought that the president of the court, even in his being head of the court in terms of assigning and deciding a panel that is to sit to hear any matter, that he'd be not only more than reluctant, but he'd not place himself on any panel to deal with a matter that comes from the jurisdiction from which he originates. Yeah, I think that would be a good way. Yeah, for all of the matters, you try to put people on a panel where they don't have any ties, either by birth or whatever it is, to the country from which they come. If it can't be avoided because of the makeup and the limitations with the number of judges, then so be it. So I'm not even clear at the moment, based on what has been disclosed, why the issue of wearing some sort of a national costume of sort or a suit versus the wearing of traditional business suit and tie. How has it become such an issue that has led to the removal of a member from a panel, or not including him because he's not indicated he will not wear it? And how that led to a whole rolling stone of allegations concerning fixing of panel and all manner of things that are unsavory for people to countenance. We don't know. But what I do know now, it cannot be that this is considered an internal matter, because these are matters of grave public interest, and their resolution, the people of this region have to be taken in to see how this is resolved and to face some of the uncomfortable truths, whatever they are, arising from this disclosure.
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1: So yesterday there was a second story put out by Mark Bessant. And as far as I'm made to understand, this might not be the second and last concerning the CCG and these leaked emails. Let us hear what he told the people of the region in that TV6 news item yesterday.
2: On July 3rd, 2026, CCG President Justice Winston Anderson, in an email sent to Justice Chili Ibu Osuji, pressed him to adhere to strict business, where Justice Anderson's directive sparked a flurry of responses from fellow judges, turning what began as a dispute over courtroom attire into a wider clash over authority, collegiality, and the credibility of the judiciary. The exchanges between July 3rd and 8th, 2026 appear to expose deeper divisions on the bench. CCN had sent Justice Anderson questions to his personal email about several of the allegations on August 5th, 2026, but he did not respond. On Saturday last, the CCJ did not respond to our questions either, but quote-unquote reaffirmed its commitment to judicial independence, integrity, and public confidence in the administration of justice, following questions and allegations which the court says could be misunderstood or mischaracterized without the proper context. The email exchanges resulted from a July 3rd email sent by Justice Anderson to Justice Ibu Osuji about judicial dress for hearings related to the upcoming case of Fisher v. Guyana Elections Commission and the AG carded for July 16, 2026 and Ramirez and Zabin v. AG of Belize, July 28, 2026. Anderson said, "Dear Judge, you are currently listed to be a member of the hearing panels for two cases cited in the subject. Pending the adoption of the CCJ Judicial Dress Code, I humbly seek your assurance that you will conform to the wearing of traditional business suit and tie for these judicial hearings, as is customary in this court and in this region. This assurance is needed so I can make final decisions on the composition of the panels." The following year, on July 4th, Justice Ibu Osuji responded, "Dear Winston, this is highly inappropriate behavior towards a peer. It embarrasses and distresses staff members whom you make privy to such hostile conduct, and it generally poisons the workplace. Finally, Winston, it is truly staggering that as an international lawyer in this day and age, you could not appreciate how wrong it is to brazenly attempt to misuse your powers as CCJ president to compel anyone." In an email sent to all justices of the CCJ on July 5th, 2026, Justice Ibu Osuji described his personal situation and brought up the issue of wearing traditional Nigerian clothing while serving on the bench. Despite being presented as an affirmation of cultural identity, his remarks had wider implications, highlighting issues with diversity, respect, and the court's internal environment. Several of the judges responded to his email and CC'd all judges. Guyanese-born Justice Arif Bulkan on July 6, 2026, referencing the dress code issue, said, "But all this to say that for at least half a century in Guyana, they had moved to a culturally and environmentally more appropriate mode of dress, long before TNT. Now, however, I am not sure what obtains, and I suspect we have reverted to the colonial style." On the same day, Justice Barrow also weighed in, stating, "We need to be careful not to elevate to a finding of fact the misgiving that removing Chile from De Almada was a device to suppress or eliminate the discussion in that case of the ratio TCL versus Guyana. Let us consider whether Winston can really have thought that none of

0: the other judges would share Chile's views. I raise these matters to ensure we maintain perspective as we advance our demands for a reset. The following year, on July 7th, 2026, Justice Anderson responds to Justice Ibu Osoji on the matter of dress, saying he will have no choice but to exclude him from the particular cases. Dear Judge, as I do not detect the assurance sought in my email of July 3rd, 2026, please be advised that I have decided to reconstitute the panel in Fisher versus Guyana Election Commission and AG July 16, 2026 to exclude you. Justice Ibu Osoji later responded on the same day, urging Justice Anderson to reconsider his stance. I urge you to reconsider your position. Justice Anderson responded a few hours later, stating, Dear Judge, I will revert to the original panels in the caption matters until the underlying issue is resolved. On the following day, July 8th, Justice Peter Jamadar gave his impressions of the dress code issue. In my opinion, what we are facing and what I am experiencing are threats to the rule of law and to individual and institutional integrity, independence and impartiality in the discharge of our core functions as judges of the CCJ. That include matters that have nothing to do with judges' attire. Indeed, and as you have also registered, we are deeply concerned about the general mental health and the well-being of CCJ staff. The irony cannot be greater, at least for me, that we may be called to advise the region on these kinds of issues when our own internal integrity on like matters appears to be shambolic. Justice Arif Bulkan on the same day chimes in. I only make these observations to highlight what shaky ground such enforcement rests upon. Indeed, it is a crisis of governance that this latest episode signals and confirms that has ratcheted up my distress immeasurably. If this is happening to Chile, what are other far less powerful staff members experiencing? And if we judges of equal standing cannot speak in defense of Chile, how do we purport to pontificate and advise the rest of the Caribbean on issues of process, natural justice, rights, and dignity? Chile, my brother, I stand in solidarity with you. Justice Ibu Osoji responded, indicating that Justice Anderson was no lord and master of this institution and claimed that Justice Anderson had gone out of his way to attack him. Ibu Osoji, in ending his email, said, open quote, attacking me must tell everyone to fall in line with every dictate from him for the next 6 years. It is a tragic mistake, close quote. Mark Besant, TV6 News.
1: Well, there is nothing I'd like more than to see all of these emails in front of me, because I think the timelines, the dates and the timelines are so important. There's an interesting quote from one of the emails that Mark Besant read, where the Belizean-born Justice Dennis Barrow, former senior counsel and appellate judge as well, he said, dear colleagues, the dignity of other European attire cannot be doubted. What we must be aware of is that criticism that is not acceptable, that one individual should, without discussion, determine that the time has come to break with the conventional mode of dress. Two, we need to be careful not to elevate a finding of fact, the misgiving that removing Chile, that's a Nigerian judge, from the Almada was a device to suppress or eliminate the discussion in that case of the ratio in TCL and Guyana. Let us consider whether Winston, this is the president, could really have thought that none of the other judges would share Chile's views, that is the Nigerian panel member views. I raise these matters to ensure that we maintain perspective as we advance our demands for a reset. In other words, at least one member of this email exchange is signaling to his colleagues, be careful and don't elevate to a finding of fact the misgiving that you're removing the Nigerian from the matter that was set for the 16th of July, that it was a device to suppress or to eliminate the discussion in that 16th of July case of the ratio, and the ratio is the central core, the principles which come from a case. And he's saying the principles in the TCL versus Guyana matter. Let us consider whether Winston could really have thought that none of the other judges would share Chile's views. So, wow. There clearly was concerns being expressed in this email trail that

0: the president doesn't know whether we share the Nigerian judge's views based on the TCL Guyana matter. And we have to consider whether the president could really be of the view that none of us that he's put on the panel, none of us shares those views. And he's calling for perspectives whilst people were advancing their demands for a reset. So this feeds into the whole backstory that it's not one person, but there are probably others who were thinking that views that were expressed in the ratio of one case were either out of kilter with other members on the panel, or may come into another matter that is to be heard and that has now been heard, that I need to check on the 16th of July, 2026. Let's go for a break on the hotline.
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0: Thank you, listeners. We're back with you on the hotline. I'll during my spare time, whatever that is, I go find this TCL and Guyana matter to have a read to see what really was at play in there. What is the ratio in that case? And we should also look to see how the Fisher and Guyana Elections Commission, what are the similarities in issues that were before that panel, similar to the TCL v. Guyana. What exactly it is that has caused the concerns which we are now being exposed to in this email exchange disclosure. We hope during the course of the program to see if we can speak to Mark Bassan to see what else is there more that is to come, or can we just close this now and just ask for a resolution on this. And no amount of simple assurance from members of the judiciary will be sufficient in light of this disclosure. None of that will be. Yeah? You publish something, you can't unpublish it.

0: Yeah. As I said to Derek the other morning, I'm so feel naked for all of the judges. Because as much as I live in this world, I don't consider myself to be of the world. And I do not like the fact that people can't talk in private again. I don't like the fact that I wake up and I get to see and know everything that everybody is doing. I don't want to know. But worse, for things that were not meant for public eye to get out, it gives me a lot of discomfort. But it having got out, is it good that it has got out? Because what is supposed to be an independent arm, people on the inside seem to have been saying that their independence is under threat. I don't know. Or how do we get the background that we understand may be missing, or the context that is missing, to give us the ability to reinterpret what has been interpreted? And this is why I tell us all the time, let's not conclude on anything. But I think more importantly, where we are now, it should be a signal we need to get on with the matter of constitutional reform in Jamaica. Go with the things on which we have agreement. And the one thing on which we now have agreement is that the king is not to be your head of state. And stop browbeating the people of this country about where they're supposed to go. Take one thing at a time. And as I said before, if we choose to remain, it is the choice that is the demonstration of the independence. Not the fact that we have stayed, that becomes a demonstration of our enslavement. And I don't think people have understood that. I hear talks about how expensive it is to take matters to the Privy Council. It is expensive to take matters to the Court of Appeal. Clients have to pay. Lawyers' hours, it's an awful lot of time. So don't make it out as if clients don't have to pay and a lot of money to take matters to King Street. Yeah? And don't come and tell me what happened before the Privy Council. The Privy Council is not the subject of the disclosures now. We have a way of deflecting, because we put ourselves in this sort of duality sphere. Where is either Privy Council or CCJ? And because of that, these unsavory, these emails, for all the reasons that they're unsavory, reasons because of the leak itself, and reasons because of the contents, what we do now, we start to say, do you know it happens at the Privy Council? Yeah. That's what we do all the time. We box ourselves into a corner. This is the hotline. 876-926-2178, 926-8631, 926-761-5888, 991-2080. Let me see, 2178, I'm with you.
1: Hello.
0: Turn your radio down, please.
1: Yes, I'm doing it. Good morning.
0: Morning.
1: Long time in a year from you, Simone and Carlo.
0: Who is this again?
1: You're Madge. You remember me with the granddaughter named Emily?
0: Madge, okay.
1: You're from country.
0: Yes.
1: Yeah,
0: how is she?
1: You know, she's a teenager now.
0: After all. Yes.
1: She's a teenager now, and she's not in the island right now. She's in Cayman spending holiday right now.
0: Oh, beautiful, beautiful.
1: Oh, yes, them long mad. Time, them shield me, mm-hmm. Them sick out in a COVID, you know, COVID mash me up, you know, man.
0: Mm-hmm.
1: And I had us to leave the country,
0: mm-hmm.
1: and come a town, live a Spanish town, live a Willardine to be exact now.

0: Okay.
1: Yeah. Yeah. And working. So through the work, to me, if I work now, I can't get to listen to you.
0: Yes. Well, it's good that you're working.
1: Yes, man. Mm-hmm. Working by a school over in Portmore there.
0: Mm-hmm.
1: As an ancillary staff there.
0: Mm-hmm.
1: And this morning, I no go work, so I some get time to tune in to you.
0: Yes.
1: I'm glad to hear from you, yes, man.
0: Yes, I'm glad to hear you too.
1: Mm-hmm. Mr. Coombs, he did pass off, no?
0: Yes, he did.
1: Oh,
0: regrettably.
1: My God.
0: Mm-hmm.
1: And this man with greetings, man. He must have did pass too. No, you're. Sometimes you can't get to listen, you know, work and come in the evening time. You can't
0: yes.
1: get to listen. But anyway, I'm glad to hear you.
0: Yes.
1: I'm just keep on listening to you now.
0: But thank you for checking in and give my best wishes and love to Emily.
1: Yeah, man.
0: Yes.
1: She going Jonathan Grant, you know.
0: Very good. Very good. All right.
1: Take
0: keep
1: care,
0: supporting
1: Michelle.
0: Her. Thank you for the call. All right.
1: Yes, Michelle.
0: Take
1: okay,
0: care.
1: Bye
0: bye. 926-7615. Hello?
2: 7615. Morning.
0: Yes.
2: Morning.
0: How are you, EC?
2: Is it Michelle?
0: It is East Central.
2: Yes, Michelle. Oh, God. But there, I know. Today, Watson Town in Dumfries, St. James is now having a function pertaining to RADA. RADA is now keeping a meeting starting at 10 o'clock till 3 o'clock
0: mm-hmm.
2: to registered farmer in Watson Town, Dumfries, St. James.
0: Mm-hmm.
2: At Watson Town Basic School. So for a person who hasn't been heard of the announcement, you can probably hear it now, and if you're in the close area in terms of a Dumfries division,
0: mm-hmm.
2: you can go down to Watson Town Basic School.
0: Yes.
2: RADA is now preparing a day for a function in terms of registering person who has been doing farming for the last
0: yes, they do that.
2: And person who wanted to come in farming now. So that is an announcement.
0: Yes.
2: But outside of that now, Michelle, we have two more matters we want to discuss. Matters concerning the demolition of houses. So let me ask you something. Oftentimes I hear, and I remember you tell me, if you have self-help, but essentially don't do self-help, car bloody run. So basically, demolition of houses, it need a permit, or you just, as long as you have the manpower and the self-help and the security force, you can go and demolish houses.
0: Well, if you're asking me in relation to the recent news item,
2: yes.
0: it from what I've heard, it seems as if the registered holders of the land,
2: yes.
0: they were involved in a long-running court issue with a lot of the people on the land.
2: Okay.
0: So it's not as, I don't think they sought self-help. They got whatever declarations from the court, and I understand that something went even to the Court of Appeal, and the Court of Appeal upheld what happened at the Supreme Court, and they were declared to still be the proper owners of the land. As to whether normally when you get when you get something for recovery of possession, sometimes you get order for the bailiff to go in and for the bailiff to do whatever has been done.
2: Okay.
0: I've not heard that it's the bailiff who did it, but I don't know whether there's an order from the court for recovery of possession that led to the action that took place or what. But it seems to me that it wasn't exclusively self-help, but there was something from the court that on which they can probably stand to say that they had a right to go in. Yeah.
2: So in terms of that something from the court, it did stipulated a specific day, or they?
0: I don't know. I've not seen it.
2: Or it has stipulated that anytime you feel and go and demolish the residence, or you can go and do it at your own will. Because if it is that an order was granted and it has upheld, that means they have the right to demolish the house without even a notice.
0: I don't know. I haven't seen the papers, and I try. I see a lot of people. People just get up and just talk. I really like to see papers before I comment, and I've just heard reports about them, and I've not tried to look for them.
2: So under the Patent Act, the Attorney General certificate can restrain a corporation from using his or her statutory power or continuation of public nuisance.
0: Under the what?
2: The Attorney General's certificate.
0: No, under the what? The Patent Act?
2: Yes, please.
0: I have to go get Jaipur for you upon this.
2: I guess that issues.
0: I don't know. I'd have to check what the law says, and I'm not very familiar with that area of law.
2: Okay.
0: Yeah. But which section of the law? I have to go to a break. Which section of the Patent Act you're talking about?
2: I never drill down to the section in general. Okay. Issues, you know, so I want the Attorney General, the previous Attorney General, to come back and sit in the chair because she always outlined step one to step two to step three.
0: You mean Mrs. Malahuford?
2: Yes, please. Give you a broad spectrum, wide area of understanding, Michelle. This Attorney General does not give you the quality. He does not give you the material you're looking for. You does not hear anything from him. Michelle wants a leader like Mrs. Malahuford to come back and sit in the chair and explain to the local citizens, small type citizen, person like me, so that I can have a better understanding.
0: I've got
2: because
0: to go.
2: She had teach me about the Patent Act under the Attorney General certificate, which you can use to restrain a corporation.
0: All right.
2: Using his or her statutory powers.
0: I have to go East Central.
2: Bring
0: time for a break.
2: Michelle.
0: Thank you for the call. All right.
2: Thank you very much.
0: Take care.
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We have been requested to announce the deaths of Inez Christian, Jennifer Samuels, Maisie Johnson Daly, Janet Anne Marie Francis, Cyril Eric George Knight, Lloyd Anthony Maxwell, Herman Agatha Shakespeare, Kenroy Williams, and Audley Vaughan.

Inez Christian, later of St. Jago Meadows, a Spanish town, died on July 22, leaving two children, three grandchildren, brother, sister, and other relatives. The body of Inez Christian leaves Holiness Funeral Home and supplies to Glad Tidings Open Bible Church, Spanish Town, on Saturday, August 15, for funeral service at 10:30 a.m., interment at Meadow Rest. Jennifer Samuels, late of Lot 26, Belair Meadows, Runaway Bay, St. Anne, died on June 26, leaving husband Eustace, children Chevelle, Shanika, Shane, and Shanalia, six grandchildren.

0: brothers, sisters, and other relatives. The body of Jennifer Samuels leaves Cummings Funeral Home to the Calvary Temple, United Pentecostal Church, Liberty Hill, St. Anne, on Saturday, August 15, for funeral service at 11 o'clock. Maisie Johnson Daly, late of Burt Ground, Santa Cruz, died on June 25, leaving children Shirley, Jean, Angela, Noel, and Garnet, two adopted children, grandchildren, and other relatives. The body of Maisie Johnson Daly leaves Ben's Funeral Home to Seventh-day Adventist Church, Santa Cruz, on Sunday, August 16, for Thanksgiving service at 2 o'clock. Interment in the Johnson Family Plot, Burnt Ground, St. Elizabeth. Jeanette Anne Marie Francis, late of Junction, St. Elizabeth, died on July 9, leaving daughters Andrea and Beverly, four grandchildren, four sisters, three brothers, and other relatives. Funeral service for Janet and Marie Francis will be at Bull Savannah Seventh-day Adventist Church, St. Elizabeth, on Sunday, August 16, at 2 o'clock. Interment in the family plot, Junction. Cyril Eric George Knight, late of Tremelsworth, Highgate, St. Mary, died on July 5, leaving children Derek, Georgia, David, and Audria, grandchildren, brothers, sisters, and other relatives. The body of Cyril Eric George Knight leaves Mispa Funeral Home, Port Maria, St. Mary, to St. Mary High School Auditorium, Highgate, on Saturday, August 15, for funeral service at 10 o'clock. Interment in the Tremelsworth Cemetery, Highgate. Lloyd Anthony Maxwell, late of Greater Portmore, St. Catherine, died on July 16, leaving son Austin, brother Everton, three grandchildren, and other relatives. The body of Lloyd Anthony Maxwell leaves Mispa Funeral Home, Port Maria, to Open Bible Church, Greater Portmore, on Saturday, August 15, for funeral service at 10 o'clock. Interment at Meadow Rest. Herman Agatha Shakespeare, late of Mount Providence, Woodhall, Clarendon, died on July 9, leaving seven children, 16 grandchildren, six sisters, six brothers, and other relatives. The body of Herman Agatha Shakespeare leaves Hume's Funeral Home to Providence New Testament Church of God, Mount Providence, Clarendon, on Saturday, August 15, for funeral service at 11 o'clock. Interment in the family plot, Alexandria, Clarendon. Kenroy Williams, Chubby, late of Caron Hall, St. Mary, died on July 9, leaving relatives and friends. The body of Kenroy Williams leaves Ferguson Funeral Services to Caron Hall Seventh-day Adventist Church on Sunday, August 16, for funeral service at noon, interment in the family plot. Audley Vaughan died July 10, leaving dear friend Verona, daughter Audria, siblings Hugh, Hilda, Patsy, and other relatives. The body of Audley Vaughan leaves Madden's Funeral Home, 42 Constance Spring Road, to St. Matthew's Anglican Church, Weeville, Gordon Street, Allmantown, on Saturday, August 15, for funeral service at 10:30.
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1: Thank you, listeners. We're back with you on the hotline. So today we have on the not on the pulse. We have Money Talk at 11:45, talking about when is the best time to invest with Peter Rose Hall of BPM Financial for that. Until then, we have a lot of things we want to clear. See if we can also talk with journalist Mark Bassant to get some more. See, what am I not understanding with this story? Yeah, what is this issue between the president and particularly Nigerian judge Justice Chile Ebo Osuji concerning the dress code? What's the genesis of that? And then the all of the email trail that has morphed into this, and is this it, or is there more that we are to expect to come from these disclosures? 9268631. Hello, morning. Hi, I'm hearing that
2: yes, Miss Sheila, go on, bless it. Thanks.
1: Yes, Buster. On a Buster.
2: No, it's your long man of call, you tell you not even know me again.
1: Oh my God, hold on a second. Just hold on, my earpiece is screaming a little bit to me. Yes, come, not Buster, Castro.
2: Yeah, man, Castro.
1: No, Zach. Yes, Castro, welcome.
2: Yeah, man, bless, man. Bless mm-hmm. your advice. And more time, you know, you're still listening, you know.
1: Yes, yes, yes, good. All right, just hold on, hold on a second, Castro, hold on. Yes, I'm getting that screaming. Yes, much better.
2: I just want to say to you, say I love and you want it, man, and I'll listen to you more times.
1: Yes.
2: Yeah, but the thing about, you know, man, if you remember one at a time when they tell you, say, you know, love all the prime minister wife, the speaker and the prime minister. The,
1: mm-hmm.
2: I don't know if you remember that.
1: No.
2: Well, I did tell you that, and you must say to me one at a time when I tell you, I said to me, I said, why let me know? Like it, I tell you, say, well, personal things you have, things that happen, and then like away there. Sometimes the missus now come straight to him and tell him, say, well, but it is wrong, and so on. Yeah?
1: Mm-hmm.
2: But the thing about you, know, no one say, man, is a whole heap of a thing where we are here, and we are here on the news, and then like something. See?
1: About what?
2: Well, even the thing with the in, you call it again, man. Eh?
1: The Integrity Commission.
2: The Integrity Commission. Yes, thanks.
1: Yes.
2: Yeah, there's a lot of things right here and coming, like say, well, it's things still behind the carpet. They now come out with it, but you see. But the thing about the man, our prime minister, and if he do anything out of hand, or if I do anything right with the year we are going.
1: Yes, but there's nothing like that.
2: You see, well, no, up to time, if you come out and say, well, say nothing like
1: no,
2: that.
1: No, nothing like that. Well, nothing then, like that, Castro.
2: Well, then if you come out and talk, man, make people tap say.
1: Yeah,
2: say them bad saying.
1: No, you see, if you watch YouTube now.
2: Yeah.
1: Anything you put in a YouTube.
2: Okay.
1: You're going to find people talking, and a lot of what they're talking is absolute rubbish.
2: Rubbish, yeah, well.
1: And the world is full of rubbish. Full of it. The Integrity Commission did a report that it tabled in the parliament, was tabled in the parliament on the Prime Minister.
2: Yes.
1: Where they got his statutory declarations for some years.
2: Yes.
1: They didn't certify it.
2: Okay.
1: They launched a whole-scale investigation into his finances.
2: Okay.
1: Included in the investigations of his finances some companies for which he is or was a director.
2: Yeah.
1: Pull all of the accounts, look at all of the information from those accounts, merge it with his personal, look at accounts that he held, his parents' names were on, and mm-hmm. his name on it, okay. and then add up everything in it.
2: Yes, yes.
1: Everything in the company, and they could not come up with an amount that they could say that he illicitly enriched yes. himself.
2: Yes.
1: So you don't begin to say you can charge somebody with illicit enrichment if you cannot find an amount that you say yes. this is the amount that he spent yes. over and above what he earned. Okay. They couldn't find it because I think it ended up in negative.
2: Okay.
1: Then they said, okay, they cannot verify the account unless and until they send the document, the investigation to the FID.
2: Yes.
1: Even though they told us in Parliament that the investigation was closed, they told us in the annual report, they still sent the thing to the FID.
2: Yes.
1: The FID, I understand, has since written back to them. And I've heard reports about what is contained in this letter from the FID. But in the meantime, the Prime Minister has taken them to court about the issue. So there's nothing that is not told okay. about that situation. So whatever it is you're hearing, yeah. it is a lot of garbage that is out there. A lot.
2: All right, so. What happened to Mr. Nong as Mr. Chapale? What happened to Mr. Noel Reed with his case now?
1: You mean Ruel?
2: Yes, yes.
1: It's in court.
2: Okay.
1: Well, it's in and the judge tell them they're not getting any more breaks and it needs to be completed. Hold on a second, Castro. I love the Noel. First Noel, let me go to a break.
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1: Thank you, listeners. We're back with you on the hotline. Yes, Castro.
2: Yes, machine. I say, man, that the case, if it was me, not them problem, that the case is a try already, and if we began a prison mode and start, that about 4 or 5 years now, that case a try.
1: Yes, they carry through every round possible, but the last time I think I heard, the judge, I think it's Sanchia Burrell, told them the last time it went to court, I think the lawyers were saying their schedules were clashing.

0: crashing and they couldn't get dates for the matter to continue. And the judge said, we are going to have to wrap this up,
1: Yeah, man,
0: so we need to get on.
1: a fully time now, Missy. Fully time. Yeah. I didn't get to Aaron go do a sentence, something like that. So that's fully time.
0: Yes.
1: Well, anyway, me just want to say to you, say, well, I'm going up Nile, you know. Me have one of my good friend who drop out, you know, we call him Ryan. Otherwise, as Biggs, you know. I tell you, yeah, man, feel it, see man, feel it, feel family. But me just want the family, and you know, me just go and hold the faith.
0: How old was he and what happened?
1: Hello?
0: What happened? How old was he?
1: Well, I'm about, call it roughly about, I'm not in touch 58.
0: A young somebody.
1: Yeah, man, I bought that, you know. Yeah, but then same biggie in a body and then little thing there. And so that thing body must have been a whole heap of fluid, you know. Yeah, but you know, a part of Almighty work when the time comes. Yeah.
0: Absolutely.
1: Absolutely. So just
0: sorry to hear.
1: Just want the family and in friend them well wishes and so on. We just go and hold the faith and most well. I would feel well away when the time comes.
0: Yes.
1: So it's one love, you know, and tonight I'm singing and imagine we are get Saturday at the funeral, you know.
0: Yes.
1: Yeah, man. So I just want to say to each and everyone, right round and round, enough love and respect to all everybody and bless up, you know, and RGR, big up every time, you know.
0: Thank you.
1: And your lady there with your mom said, you know.
0: Judith and Mrs. Fuller.
1: Yes, Mrs. Fuller. One love to her, see young man. Enough respect.
0: Thank you so much, Castro. All the best
1: all right,
0: to you.
1: And take it easy, man. Always.
0: Right. Take care.
1: Respect.
0: What a world in which we live, and how much longer must we live in this world where people just talk. There's no premium on truth anymore. People just talk, and on top of that, people are earning from complete untruths, completely unbothered about what the truth is. And on top of that, they're getting an audience. And sometimes it's not even no PMP on people. Serious, sensible, supposed to be sensible people. Sit down, watch and listen to some things. And we'll tell you, oh, I know this. Huh? Not even Genesis 11. The Tower of Babel. Not even that. Everybody has speak, does a speakers, a speakers, a speaking of them own language, and no boy. Anyway, the day of Pentecost soon come. 8, 7, 6, 9 of Genesis down to Revelation. Yes, sir. 926 8631 926 7631 5 876 991 2080. So let me see now this story. We're trying to get Mark Besson just to put these emails again in some sort of trail and see what exactly are we missing about this issue concerning judicial dress code and the wearing of national garb that made it so crucial for him to have been placed on a panel, but subject to him giving the assurance that he will conform to wearing traditional business suit and tie. And only with that assurance could he be placed on one particular panel, and then that morphed into something else with comments and so forth coming from other members of the panel of the CCJ. 876-926-7615. Hello, good morning.
2: Oh, blessed morning.

0: How are you, Lazarus?
1: Oh, yeah, we are giving thanks to the night guidance and the morning uprising, you know.
0: Yes.
1: Man, to find himself with life, he should want to die, you know, but minister unto life that he could have it eternal, you know, continually, you know.
0: You want to have life continually?
1: Oh, remember that is the promise, you know.
0: Not in this body.
1: Eh?
0: Not in this body.
1: You don't have no more body.
0: Well,
1: receive that.
0: That's a good thing.
1: Receive it in the flesh, because we could receive it in the spirit, you know.
0: We have to receive it in the flesh.
1: Receive, you know, so we are the same people here, come forward to our father line and to our mother womb as babe from birth, you know. Nothing ever changed, you know.
0: I don't know how we'd receive it in the flesh, in this flesh.
1: Yeah, at the flesh, I know. Flesh is the manifestation of the Most High, you know. Nothing could manifest in the spirit, you know.
0: Really?
1: That's why the man said in the beginning was the Word. And the Word manifests in the flesh. So the manifestation one of the Word is in the flesh. Without the flesh, there is no manifestation, you know, of the Word. So even when a man says prayer, everything we say prayer for it has to manifest through flesh, you know. Anyway, we give thanks to all understanding and wise counseling among ourselves, honorable good personality. I want to touch on a subject, two subjects quickly. Subject of the day, the demolition 1 year ago, and where the press have published it. It is a private lead. You know?
0: Yes.
1: Private lead, them are saying. But back by the state. Because it couldn't happen without it back by the state. The armed force, the police force. You know? They enforce us. So the state, private sector, and public sector, in other words, the government, has carried out this iniquity. I and I, as the poor and the have not, who slave to this country without compensation, as they hear them talk about reparatory justice. Are these things we are talking about, you know? Because we slave to this country, I know, and we don't get no compensation, or no one, no country. And 60% of the nation wealth is controlled by this private sector. White and mixed race people in this judgment in this country, you know, who make our life so hard. But true, Jamaica is not our own, a plantation we born from, you know. Africa is our inheritance. Africa is our inheritance, you know. So make we build our faith to return home to a black, royal, sovereign nation, well, kingdom of ourselves, you know. So we give thanks greatly to the president who visit here and come black words of empowerment and strength unto us as a people, you know. So we say, Africa repatriation is a fundamental right to all black people, you know, our people of African ancestry. This is not a charity thing himself. A long time we have declared that, you know. Long time I and I have talked about these things on the radio. But yeah. No one has fear for
0: it. It

0: But let me go back to something you mentioned there about the state. It is not unusual for police or agents of the state to be present when a demolition exercise is being done. It is not unusual, and in fact a sensible person who is undertaking any such action would probably invite members of the security forces to be present, because things can get completely out of control.
1: And as you clearly declared a little while, so it is evidently clear that the armed forces or the GSTF don't move of our interest, the poor and the have not. It move under the private sector and the government interest.
0: No.
1: You know? Because of them, after them interest, they move at, you know.
0: No, like not necessarily.
1: The private sector go control how much people you bulldoze at one place. If one private sector, so just one individual, how they want to set up on there. Too much still black people were here to this country already. And now we want 60% of the nation over from 18 to retirement years. A private sector control 90% of the labor force in Jamaica. A boycott to boycott them in this judgment and no garden work. Private sector of Jamaica, no garden work. You can see there.
0: Don't listen to that.
1: Yeah?
0: You don't advocate that here. I've got to go though. Good to hear you. You have to tell me more about your Bobo tribe.
1: All right.
0: And the red atop. No, can't do it quick, quick, because I had a call last week and I really want to talk to you more. I have to go to a break, man.
1: That's just 1 second clear.
0: Hold on then. Just hold on.
1: All right.
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1: Yes, Lazarus.
2: Oh, honorable empress, good personality. So, the honorable brethren, come here to listen to him, you know.
1: Yeah, balance.
2: Want him to come declare to the world what the lion symbol and the crown represent and the red, gold, and green flag. Where that's a Rastafari flag, you know? Our flag. Black Liberation flag. And that's what I see in this judgment.
1: The red, gold, and green?
2: Yeah. What is it called, you know, flag? Without symbol, no mean nothing. That's just color. So, we want to ask him about the lion symbol and the crown.
1: In the Ethiopia?
2: In the red, gold, and green flag.
1: That's the Ethiopian one you're talking?
2: Yeah, man. The same flag.
1: Right. But he, what he told me is that you are from the Bobo Hill Rasta tribe?
2: Not tribe. We are Ethiopian rather than that. But I understand what you mean. Get that in the Congress, you know?
1: So, you are Ethiopian sons and daughters, but he says he's from the Nyabingi order.
2: Okay, all right, pick up in, so. Pick up in, and you can go do your research, you know?
1: Yeah.
2: The first ever international convention, you know?
1: Yes.
2: The first ever international convention, 1958, you know?
1: Mm-hmm.
2: In the Western Kingston, founded by King Emmanuel Charles Edward. By King Emmanuel Charles Edward. No, Nyabingi are none of them. The first ever. And it was saluted by in 1966. You know, when the emperor visited here in Jamaica.
1: Solidify when?
2: 1966. Solidify when
1: he was
2: the imperial Lion of Judah, golden medallion, insignia.
1: No, but hold on a second. If when was the convention? 1968?
2: Yeah.
1: So the 1966 visit of Selassie to Jamaica cannot solidify the convention that came after that.
2: Okay. No, listen.
1: Yes.
2: The true empowerment of black consciousness here in Jamaica.
1: Yeah.
2: Is when His Majesty come here.
1: In 66.
2: Yeah, come up with us as black people, Rastafari in general, that may I tell you, and carry to the highest office in the land. And we are the own the people. Rastafari people, the poor and the have not, that was honored, you know, at King's House in that way, not in the government of Jamaica.
1: Right.
2: He was the imperial Lion of Judah, golden medallion to represent him. This medallion or insignia represents the strength and pride of an African sovereignty, knighthood, kingship, the authority to govern ourselves.
1: Right.
2: The black sovereign nation, where it's kingdom. So these banners were flew from 1958 to red off.
1: Right.
2: On top.
1: The red. So this is the Ghanaian flag now.
2: Not the Ghanaian flag, because the symbol makes a difference. But it's shared with such a black liberation flag as the year the Ghanaian president said, inspired by Marcus Musaya Gyagi.
1: Okay.
2: It's the runner.
1: Right.
2: The so, runner.
1: So when and you tell me red atop, tell me what you mean by red atop. What symbol am I to have in my head when you talk about red atop?
2: Red on top means the blood of I and I, the saints and apostles, martyr, you know, who have been saved, you know, in this island through colonialism and imperialism, slavery. You know, see, the bread on top represents touch and gold represents sunlight, you know, the wealth and riches of Africa.
1: So you're not talking about the Ghanaian flag when you talk about red atop?
2: No. Talking about the Ghanaian flag also, but the symbol. The symbol makes the Rastafari flag different, you know, because it represents an African here in Jamaica, the lion symbol represents that, you know? That represents a black royal dynasty of Ethiopian, the ancient monarchy.
1: So what, but the Ethiopian flag, what is it? It have green atop and red at bottom?
2: No, I tell about Ethiopian flag now, because the lion symbol makes it be Ethiopian.
1: Oh.
2: The foundation of the flag is the symbol, the majesty who sits on the throne, the lion symbol. Represent it is majesty.
1: Yes.
2: That is the foundation culture.
1: Oh.
2: And this banner is the rainbow banner. What is the board up in the sky? Where the man said, now go mass up there with no more water.
1: Yeah.
2: With the board there.

0: that time with the red hope.
1: But which man said that? Him now go destroy the earth with
0: it. The prophet is the scripture and find them think we have life after Noah, the boar.
1: Yes, but who is it who said that?
0: Yeah?
1: Who is it that promised he wouldn't destroy the earth again with water like that? Who?
0: Our father.
1: Which is who for you?
0: Not for me. He who sits upon the throne.
1: Who is that?
0: The Emperor Haile Selassie.
1: Where is Selassie now?
0: He's now speaking to you. Because the word that I speak is not of myself, but he that dwelleth in us.
1: But so where is the one who came to Jamaica in 1966?
0: He's now speaking to you.
1: So he died?
0: No, God couldn't die. Because them always tell you to God die, but they never tell you to Satan die.
1: Nobody said God die.
0: How I know he lives within our hearts. So when we see the one another, we see our Father. So we have to see our Father through ourselves.
1: So who was crucified then?
0: Eh?
1: Who is it who was crucified?
0: I and I, black people, who then continue to crucify every day.
1: Oh God. I've got to go. Thank you.
0: Tell him to come at Jerusalem school room and friend can learn up in black culture.
1: No, I want to have both of you back. Thank you. Valance. I'm going to be joining journalist Mark Bassand, who has really been rocking the nations of the region, having people talking about the stories that he's been carrying based on this series of leaked emails, ostensibly between and among members of the Caribbean Court of Justice. And last evening there was another bit of news item that was carried concerning additional disclosures made in that email trail. Mark Bassand, good to have you on the hotline.
2: Hi, Emily, are you hearing
1: yes,
2: me?
1: Yes, I am hearing you very well.
2: Emily, to be honest, I can barely hear you. I have to actually, I'm driving, I actually have to put the phone to my ear.
1: Oh.
2: It's not connected on my Bluetooth, and I can barely hear you on my phone, and my speaker is at maximum.
1: Wow. Well, I don't know. Let me see if there's anything I can do. Tell me if it's... If it's not good, then I think we'll reconnect you when your Bluetooth is connecting, because I don't want you...
2: Yeah, that, one sec. I'm actually trying all that as well, and I don't know why it's not giving me the option. I had the option just now for Bluetooth.
1: Yes.
2: And now it's disappeared.
1: Ah.
2: I can barely hear you, am I?
1: Yeah.
2: But let's see, because I'm driving, so apologies, but I'll try my best to listen in and answer as best as I can.
1: All right. I just want to understand, firstly, from the disclosures that have been made to you with these emails, do you have an understanding as to why this issue of the dress code, and particularly the attire of the Nigerian judge, why it has become such a big issue for the president of the CCJ?
2: Well, I think first and foremost, we have to understand that there is no set judicial dress code policy within the CCJ. And it's attempt to, of course, in some way draft such a dress code without proper consultation with the other six presiding judges, obviously raised a red herring, and a lot of them would have explained, of course. I think Justice Rajnath Lee, Maureen Rajnath Lee, in one of her emails would have explained that their predecessor, the CCJ president, then Adrian Saunders,
1: mm-hmm.
2: They had a discussion, a long discussion that lasted many months, related to a judicial code of conduct. And I think everyone waiting, they had several discussions before such a code was drafted months later. And I think in the irony of it is that in the fairness of everything that you do, and you represent that impartiality and that freedom of expression, etc., I think that the judges, in the same respect, should be given that hearing to at least consult with them because they are his equals in every respect, as most of the judges would have mentioned in their emails. And I think they felt very slighted that Justice Anderson would proceed with this drafted policy without even consulting any of them in any capacity. And I think that is where things started to fall apart inside of the CCJ.
1: Right. So what is it that Justice Ibo Osuji, the Nigerian judge, what is it that he wears for the sittings?
2: Well, he made it explicitly clear that of the approximately 30 sittings, he has only used sat wearing his traditional Nigerian wear in at least three online sittings, right? As you know, a lot of these cases are heard online.
1: Yes.
2: And in some cases, or in most cases, they are robed or they are dressed, yes, in European style business attire. And I think that is why he was taken aback by, allegedly that the CCJ president, Justice Anderson, was having issue with his attire. And of course, you know that he would have gone on in a very lengthy email and an attachment that he sent to Justice Anderson and his peers, outlining how important traditional Nigerian wear is and how important it is even that state officials, the president of Nigeria, etc., would go to gala functions where there would be the prime minister of the United Kingdom and other dignitaries.
1: Mm-hmm.
2: And they saw no issue with that type of wear, because, I mean, as I said before, there is no strict dress code policy for you to impose and say that I need you to wear Eurocentric style business attire.
1: Right.
2: And not having a discussion with the affected party or parties, it gives that impression that they are not happy with you wearing your traditional wear.
1: Mm-hmm.
2: It could also be viewed as being discriminatory to a particular kind of wear that you would desire the court sees fit. But when there's no set dress code policy in place, there is very little room for you to impose sanctions or restrictions on dress. I mean, it's nothing out of the ordinary that the judge is wearing, let's say, a short pants and a t-shirt to these hearings. It's traditional wear that is also acceptable at state functions and so on.
1: Hold on for me. Let me take a break talking with Trinidadian journalist Mark Bassant, based on the email disclosures concerning discussions between and among members of the CCJ and the fallout arising therefrom. This is The Hotline.
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4: 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The preceding growing tip was brought to you by Evergo Garden Center. 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

0: Serving Jamaica since 1961, CNWJ Cooperative Credit Union. 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I
1: belong. The voice of the nation is Radio Jamaica. 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
2: Thank you. Listen.

0: Listeners, we're back with you on the hotline talking with the journalist who received, I heard him told Dion, hard copy correspondence being copies of emails passing between the president of the Caribbean Court of Justice and other members of the judiciary who practice and who are listed for hearings before the Caribbean Court of Justice, originating in an issue concerning the dress code for members of the judiciary, and it morphed into something that has a number of people in the region talking and suggesting ways in which this matter can be resolved. We're back with you, Mark Bassan. So that's where it started, but it seemed to have merged into something much larger than the original discussions about dress code, yeah?
1: Yes, it did.
0: So you, part of the story that you brought yesterday, it lists a comment from the Belizean-born Justice Dennis Barrows, where in weighing in, he says we need to be careful not to elevate to a finding of fact the misgiving that removing Chile, that's the Nigerian judge, from the Almado was a device to suppress or eliminate the discussion in that case of the ratio of TCL and Guyana. And it goes on. Tell me what you make of that. Is he saying, tell me what you understand from that before I even ask you a sort of leading question.
1: Right. So what had transpired in some of the outlying correspondence I was made to understand was that that ruling of 2009 TCL versus Guyana, you know, judges would have sat and ruled on it. And that time, Justice Anderson was actually an academic. So what he had articulated to these certain judges over some time ago was that he disagreed with the ruling of the judges in that matter. And my interpretation of that and from the other correspondence or summary of information I received would translate that this matter is similar in nature to that matter of 2009. And the inferences, of course, that can be drawn from such is that if the presiding judges and, by extension, Chile seem in some way, and this is mentioned by Chile, having a different legal view or perspective from Justice Anderson.
0: The academic?
1: Yes.
0: Yeah.
1: But at that time, so he does not want, I guess the inference is that Chile is saying he does not want a repeat of that decision that was made by those previous judges back in 2009.
0: Yes.
1: As a consequence of which, As Chile would have pointed out, he saw the removal from him from that panel, not so much so dealing with dress

0: code, but rather because he had a differing legal opinion that he felt that Justice Anderson would not have endorsed in regards to this matter, and as a consequence of which he saw it fit at first to exclude him. And then he had a change of mind 2 or 3 emails later within a day. And but that time the damage had already been done, which triggered the responses from at least 3 other judges, including Justice Barrow.
1: When you say a change of mind, is it that the Nigerian judge eventually sat on the panel that heard the 16th of July matter?
0: Yeah, based on what I saw online, because you know you can go and check to see. He said he had a change of mind, and it's written in the email today. He says we'll revert to the normal panel, but then you know that whole situation, the insinuations that were made to say I'm going to exclude you because of your dress code, and then of course Chile, of course, responding in that detailed email that was published, a story was written about it on Sunday, speaks to it on the surface being the dress code, but in a more profound and deeper down in the surface is these allegations that stem from he's not agreeing with the legal perspective of others, or they should not have a different opinion to his. And then that morphed into, of course, serious allegations of interfering with the panel of a case, also interfering with the outcome of cases. And that, in essence, as the Senate President for Jamaica, King's Counsel, Tavares Finson would have indicated such, and that to him he said was very dangerous, because if you have an institution that is supposedly to be impartial, integrity, the cornerstone of these types of things, and here you have an internal strife or an internal rift where Justice Bulkan would have indicated in a story on Monday, questioning whether is it really necessary to have a panel if 4 or 5 of the members disagree with Justice Anderson, but he's saying to them, no, we're going to have it done this way. Saying, what is the sense of having a panel if our legal opinion, which differs from him, might not even count, but even though we are in the majority?
1: Do you have in the... Before I even ask you that, is there more to come? Is there another story that you will be writing from these disclosures?
0: I think yesterday was the second installment of the emails.
1: Yes.
0: I think I've exhausted the majority of emails. But there is something that I was brought to my attention yesterday morning by a very, very trusted and high-ranking judicial source within that the precincts of the CCJ, which I obviously I now have had to send off questions yesterday to the RGLSC to answer. They responded acknowledging such, and I await their response. However, I have to be brutally honest to say that I made them entirely aware that my questions to the RGLSC is obviously going to the chairman of the RGLSC, which is none other than Justice Anderson, who's also the president of the CCJ. So, source alluded to the fact that, persons, who's exactly seeing these questions? And I was told that I don't think, based on the conversation I had earlier this morning as well, that all the commissioners have been able to see the questions so that they too can weigh in. So I'm questioning whether who is answering on behalf of the RGLSC. And clearly that is something I have been trying to ask to get definitive answers to ensure that the questions that I sent previously and the questions that I sent again yesterday is ventilated for all 10 commissioners plus the chairman if need be to see. But obviously, one of the important things is that any type of hearing bringing into question these allegations

0: made by the other judges sitting in the CCJ means that as the chairman of the RGLSC, unfortunately, as Martin Daly would have indicated a couple days ago in another newspaper article on TV, he said that a long time they had a deputy chairman. So if anything arises in question, be it the chairman, he can then recuse himself from sitting in that commission when they're discussing that. I've had no such indication from the RGLC. I've asked at more than one occasion over the last 3 days if, in fact, this matter has been heard or is to be heard, if the chairman is going to recuse himself so that the commission can sit and listen to these judges individually, of course, or collectively as they see fit, and then perhaps after bring Justice Anderson in to get his side of the story before they make a determination on the way forward.
1: Okay, so all right, so I got you. So there may be more, and I hear what you say concerning whether there's recusal of the president who is the head of the Regional Judicial Legal Services Commission. The other thing I want to find out is whether in the emails that you have, beyond the Nigerian judge who is referred to as Chile by his colleagues, but whose real name is Justice Ebu Osuji, Chile Ebu Osuji, beyond his feeling that the issue concerning the dress code was sort of a way of the president fixing the panel to perhaps have an outcome that he desired. Beyond that feeling, was there anything else from the other judges in the discussion that could cause reasonable people to come to the conclusion that this is not just bad blood between the Nigerian judge and the president of the CCJ, but it could be something else?
0: Oh, most definitely. And there were serious concerns raised as it relates to pertinent cases before the CCJ involving Guyana, and there were a lot of inferences, and there were a lot of definitive statements made asking why is it that perhaps there is this particular outcome needed for the cases involving Guyana. And of course, you know, there's been a lot of things that have come out online in the last 48 to hours or so, suggesting, of course, and I have no evidence to prove that there might be some very close relationship, allegedly, between the CCJ president and the officials in the Guyana government. I don't know how true it is, but I can also tell you that, separate and apart from those things, there are other allegations, which I will not mention, that was actually penned in my questions to Justice Anderson, for which I got no response, from the CCJ as well, instead just giving you a blanketed response about the institution and so on. That is also very troubling.
1: These are allegations that came through the emails or separately?
0: Sorry?
1: These are allegations, these are questions that arose from things you saw in the emails or information based on some other source that's not a part of the email.
0: Oh, well, the package came with other information, other kinds of information apart from the emails. Of course, these things have to be looked into. So I've triggered looking and making some calls. But of course, you know, some of these things perhaps will take a bit of time.
1: Yes.
0: You know, as the story continues to unravel, I'm seeing a lot of people reaching out via email, whistleblowers, and a lot of allegations being made. Yeah. And I have to be careful, of course, because, you know, we need to get factual information to back up a lot of these things that are being said that is allegedly happening within the precincts of the CCJ.
1: Did you try to get a comment from the Nigerian judge himself, especially in light of the response from the CCJ to say that things may be taken out of context? Did you try to speak with the Nigerian judge?
0: Well, let me tell you, Emily, being the enterprising and fearless journalist that I am, On the said day that the story was published, I sent an email to all six judges, but I don't expect either of them to respond in any regard, let alone, of course, sending an email out to me leaves an electronic trail.
1: Mm.
0: And I think if anybody or any bodies would want to respond, they will find a way to do such without using any electronic means.
1: Hold
0: on. I'll leave it at that.
1: Hold on a second. Hold on for me. I have to go to a break. Just hold on for me, please.
0: Sure.
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2: We have been requested to announce the deaths of Rima Martin Mada.
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2: Lena Monica Duncan, Miss Pet, Mommy, Grandma, Sonia Denton, Essen, Glenford Grant, Glenn, Papa, Mr. Glenn, Eunice Verita Bulgin, Auntie Nicey, Maud Morgan, Elder Maud, Winifred Pearl McLean, Michael Donald Nelson, Bolo, and Vernal Patterson Bunny. Rima Martin Mada, late of Mason Hall, St. Mary, died on June 16, leaving five children, grandchildren, two brothers, sister, and other relatives. The body of Rima Martin leaves L.P. Martin Funeral Home, Bailey's Vale, St. Mary, to her late residence, Mason Hall, St. Mary, on Sunday, August 16, for funeral service at 1:30 p.m. in Interment in the Family Plot, Mason Hall, St. Mary. Lena Monica Duncan, Miss Pet, Mommy, Grandma, late of Bounty Hall, Trelawney, died on June 14, leaving relatives and friends. The body of Lena Monica Duncan leaves Marriott's Funeral Home to Bounty Hall Seventh-day Adventist Church, Trelawney, on Sunday, August 16, for funeral service at 11 o'clock. Interment in the Duncan Family Plot, Friendship, Trelawney. Sonia Denton, Essen, late of Lot 26, Willowdene Estate, Willowdene, St. Catherine, died on July 25, leaving five children, four grandchildren, three great-grandchildren, four sisters, five brothers, and other relatives. The body of Sonia Denton leaves Archer's Funeral Chapel, 75 Young Street, Spanish Town, St. Catherine, on Saturday, August 22, for funeral service at 10 o'clock. Cremation follows. Glenford Grant, Glenn Papa, Mr. Glenn, late of Smithfield, Priory St. Anne, died on June 27, leaving three children, grandchildren that is, and four great-grandchildren, and other relatives.

body of Glenford Grant leaves Delapenna's funeral home, Brownstown, to the St. Anne's Bay New Testament Church of God on Saturday, August 15, for funeral service at 11 o'clock.

Testament Church of God on Saturday, August 15, for funeral service at 11 o'clock. Interment in the family plot, Letitz, St. Elizabeth. Maud Morgan, Elder Maud, later of Comopen, St. Elizabeth, died on July 16, leaving 4 children, 9 grandchildren, and other relatives. Funeral service for Maud Morgan will be at the Seventh-day Adventist Church, Comopen, St. Elizabeth, on Sunday, August 16, at 11 o'clock. Interment on the family plot, Comopen. Winifred Pearl McLean, late of Waiterbid, Trelawney, United Kingdom, and died. Died on July 2, leaving 4 children, stepson, 4 grandchildren.

0: died on July 2, leaving four children, stepson, four grandchildren, four sisters, brother, and other relatives. The body of Michael Donald Nelson leaves De La Penna's funeral services to the First Holiness Church of the Apostolic Faith Minds, St. Anne, on Saturday, August 15, for funeral service at 11 o'clock, interment in the family plot, Mines, St. Anne. Vernal Patterson, Bunny, late of Bango Ridge, Portland, died on July 10, leaving eight children, 22 grandchildren, brothers, sisters, and other relatives. The body of Vernal Patterson leaves St. George's Funeral Home to Bango Ridge Church of God of Jamaica, Portland, on Saturday, August 15, for funeral service at 11 o'clock. Interment on the family plot, Bango Ridge, Portland.
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0: Anderson to Chile on July 3rd. And of course, he would have responded saying, you know, you can't impose any dress code upon me,
1: Yes.
0: and unilaterally, of course. And of course, I think within 2 days or so, I don't have the article in front of me,
1: Yes.
0: he would have regretted and changed his decision.
1: Okay, so but the Almada, the hearing that was scheduled for the 16th of July 2026, is that's a different matter from the Almada case?
0: Well, there were two cases that he referenced
1: Yes.
0: in his email, Armada and another case. I can't recall. As I said, I don't have this
1: I think
0: story
1: it's
0: before me.
1: Fisher and Guyanese Elections Commission that was for the 16th.

0: outside of the Nigerian judge's concerns that there may be more to his removal, others who are on
1: Correct.
0: the
1: Correct.
0: CCJ, they also express concerns about things that have happened in relation to other matters.
1: Yes, that's correct.
0: Right.

0: joining the CCJO as their final appellate court, are having reservations, Jamaica being one of them and others I am sitting. And then we have the other spillover of matters that were, what was heard before Justice Anderson. We have the Guyana matter, the extradition case of Mr. Mohammed, and others, the Belizean case and so on. Now, this is not going to be a spillover where they are now going to be asking for these matters to be reheard because they felt that the matter might have been prejudiced by, allegedly, by Justice Anderson because of his legal perspective, that which might have differed from the rest of the panel, who would have perhaps been in the majority in their decision, but that decision was overlooked.
1: So
0: for the minority decision.
1: Did you sort of do an analysis of some of the cases that were heard by whichever panel and look to see whether the decisions were unanimous, whether they were a majority, to look to see what the dissenting judgments were, if any, to sort of give yourself in your own mind whether there's any credence for the view that the panels on which he sat or ones on which he didn't sit, he sought to influence the outcome? Did you do any such analysis before?
0: Well, that's a good question. Of course, you know, it's a lot of heavy reading because, you know, if I'm doing things every day, it's difficult for me to go run through every particular case over the past year. However, I think a number of persons have brought it to my attention over the last couple of days that some of the judges were swayed, allegedly, from changing their opinion from one to the next, and so on. And while it might be perceived to be unanimous, we don't know, I guess, if you were hearing the matter before virtually, and then every judge says, we agree, or two says, I don't, and the other three says, we agree, you get a consensus. But no, I haven't actually gone through all, but there have been these inferences, and of course these allegations were raised by the judges themselves.
1: Yeah, I understand.
0: In some of these matters.
1: Because I think the extradition matter. Yes, I think the extradition matter, all of the members had a lot to say.
0: And Justice Jamada also said, but wait, this is not the only case. There were two other cases. And then Justice Chilley said, hold on, you're not the only person. I was also experienced that in at least two other cases I sat on. So if you look at those five cases at least, and that's a lot. I mean, five cases, especially if it's crucial cases involving, you know, government and so on, you got to question it. You got to ask questions. And I think the persons who felt that they probably realized that they were getting nowhere internally by trying to raise these issues, by trying to raise these matters, and they felt that the only recourse left after everything else was exhausted was to reach out to an investigative journalist like myself, who they felt comfortable with sharing that information, knowing that it is public interest. And trust me when I tell you, when I saw this story, I was like, this story is going to be extremely explosive.
1: Yes.
0: Because it's a very sacred institution here. It's a court that a number of countries hold as their final appellate court, and for allegations of interfering with a case, lo and behold, separate and apart from the other allegations, that allegation is extremely damning. It is extremely damaging, and it's extremely, you know, it erodes the trust and confidence that a certain persons might have in that institution.
1: Right.
0: Now, I'm not saying that people are calling for him to step down. That's one issue. Then they're also calling for the CCJ maybe to be dismantled. I didn't solely agree with that second option. But there are certain things that needs to be fixed internally if the CCJ is to function how it has been functioning prior to Justice Anderson's arrival as the CCJ president.
1: But before we go, from the emails that you've had and the other disclosures that were made to you, is there a disclosure by the judges as to how they were being pressured into coming to some decision that finds favor?
0: Question, I think they alluded to it in a lot of the

0: emails, but they did not go into perhaps I would say specifics of
1: Yeah.
0: it. They did one or two kind of indicated certain things on the periphery,
1: Yes.
0: but in terms of specifics, I think Justice Jamada said I would not go into specifics, but I have had this experience which has
1: Right.
0: made me question as a judge my function, which I'm supposed to be independent, impartial, etc.
1: Right.
0: And th those sentiments, of course, are relayed in several other emails by Justice Rajnath Lee and Justice Unawayu. I'm sorry if I apologize if I mispronounced the name. I don't have, I don't, I saw the spelling in my head, and others.
1: Right.
0: So it's important to note that.
1: Yes, because you see, I practice law here, and I appear before, let's say, the Court of Appeal, which is usually a sitting of three judges for an appeal. And sometimes you are bombarded with questions, with judges pulling in all different sides in the questions, and sometimes openly disagreeing on a point of law on the bench. And then most of our decisions coming from our Court of Appeal, for example, we hardly these days get a decision that has a dissenting judgment. You get one person writing, and the other two will say, having read so and so, I concur. And I don't know whether it's a situation like that, because I've not sort of perused, but

0: that somehow one member of the bench or two who were on the same panel formed the view that the president desired them to say what he was saying legally and how it actually ended up. I mean, if you're writing a decision, you can write if you agree with the majority. You can even write if it is unanimous because there may be fine points of disagreement. And you can write if there is a dissenting decision on the substance of the case. Yeah, so that's what I want to find out a little bit more. How did they say that they were sort of, for want of a better word, being browbeaten into a position that the president supports? But you're saying that they didn't quite disclose it, but they hinted at it, yeah?
1: I think they would probably have brought those concerns in detail, ironically, to the RGLSE.
0: Oh. So from what you see, there may have been something that went to the Regional Judicial Services Commission.
1: Well, I'm saying that I'm just assuming, of course,
0: yes,
1: based on what had transpired, they would have then, as the body that, as they indicated in their email to me, they in charge of discipline, reaction, etc. But then there's something, if you go on the CCJ website,
0: yes,
1: it speaks to the exemption of disciplinary action for the president. And I'm a little bit perturbed about that. I don't know, because it's, you know, this RGLC saying one thing about disciplinary action, but on the CCJ website, I think one of my fellow editors pointed out that there was allegedly something stating that a disciplinary action might exempt the CCJ president, but I don't think that would be makes a lot of sense,
0: mm-hmm,
1: if it's in fact so.
0: Okay. All right. I will keep listening and watching. Are you...
1: And reading.
0: Absolutely, and reading. Are there any sort of extreme and adverse positions that have been expressed to you since your publication of these stories?
1: Well, yes. On Monday, I had a story where Martin Daly, a former member of the RGLSE under, I think, Justice de la Bastide and another,
0: yes,
1: would have said that when I shared the response of the RGLSE with him, which saying that they're going to review this whole thing of these serious allegations, he says a review is, it's a messy, wordy press release. And he says, of course, they stopped short of an investigation. And he's saying that a full-fledged investigation is needed, because these are serious allegations raised not by some second or third party,
0: yeah,
1: but by persons who are his equals sitting on the bench with him and seeing these or making these allegations. Definitely, there must be a fair hearing to pick through what is true and what is not true, what is substantive and what is not substantive.

0: And then just and try to convince the general public
1: I
0: that.
1: don't think they will walk back because based on the information I obtained, but I don't know. And you ask a very important question that I was re also raised with me this morning was that is it that some of the judges might decide that they've had enough and just step down, and they probably wouldn't even give you an inclination why they stepped down. But knowing what we know now, perhaps we can surmise that that might be a reason, because I don't think based on the feeling expressed in those emails by many of them, where they talk about the mental state that they are in, as well as several members of the staff at the CCJ, conducive to working conditions. There's only so much anyone or any human being can take if they find that the recourse they are seeking is null and void or is being shut down.
0: All right. A lot to mulch on, but thank you so much, and we'll be in touch, right?
1: Oh, you're most welcome,
0: Yes.
1: Emily, and wish
0: Yes.
1: all your listeners a great day. And hopefully, I'll get to Jamaica soon. I love Jamaica.
0: You'll probably need to come
1: I've
0: here.
1: visited many times,
0: Yeah.
1: work and pleasure. Mostly for work, though,
0: Yes.
1: unfortunately.
0: Yes. Come back for pleasure. Yes.
1: All right.
0: All right, take care.
1: Thank you. Take care.
0: All right, bless you. Thank you for that. All right. Mark Besant. So this extradition matter that was mentioned, boy. I understand from a colleague of mine is extremely lengthy, but he says that the decision was unanimous, but the road to the reasoning was not uniform among the judges, which happens all the time. Well, a lot of times. Because it's like you're heading to halfway tree, and each of you will end up at the same place at the clock. But some will come down Constant Spring, some will go down to the boulevard and come back up there through wherever. Some will go down Hope Road. But as he said, I think what I really want is to see these emails for myself.

0: But whatever it is, I think what gives us a lot of cause to pause, it's really the people from whom these sentiments have come. Yeah? Gives us a lot. And worse, Mr. Why? I'd love to see and speak to President Anderson. But that is just wishful thinking, I'm sure, at the moment. We're going to go to a break. When we come back, some more of yours.
1: It's the perfect time to indulge in a cup of your favorite Reality Premium Tea flavor. 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
0: Thank you, listeners. We're back with you. On the hotline. Boy, may I tell you. That's why sometime, you know. Me no want, you don't even want to write nothing. Yeah? Listen to what is quoted in this article as coming from the email. This Justice Ibo Uzuzi. No, this part is not from him. This part is allegedly from Arif

0: Balkan. And I think this is the Guyanese judge. The Guyanese judge says, Peter, you have spoken for me. Peter now is the TNT judge. My own distress cannot be greater, that instead of being able to focus on the work at hand, I am forced to bear witness to these hostile actions. And in the case of Chile's removal for a second time, when a request to meet on governance issues is pending, that I am part of an institution where a colleague is being singled out in this manner. Of course, I'm not suggesting that dress appearance cannot be regulated, nor am I suggesting that my distress is only about the purported enforcement of a dress code that does not exist. I only make these observations to highlight what shaky ground such enforcement rests upon. Indeed, it is the crisis of governance that this latest episode signals and confirms that has ratcheted up my distress immeasurably. If this is happening to Chile, what are the far less powerful staff members experiencing? What are other far less powerful staff members experiencing? And if we judges of equal standing cannot speak in defense of Chile, how do we purport to pontificate and advise the rest of the Caribbean on issues of process, natural justice rights, and dignity? Chile, my brother, I stand in solidarity with you. And then Chile, who is Justice Ibo Osusi, responded, saying, Justice Anderson was no lord and master, and the institution, no lord and master of the institution, and claiming that Justice Anderson had, quote, gone out of his way to attacking him, in a quote, attacking me, must tell everybody to fall in line with every dictate from him for the next 6 years. It is a tragic mistake. So, battle lines have been drawn in the court. I look forward to reading the memoirs of Justice Ibo Osuji, because I don't think he will speak now. But I want to find out why he feels put upon or attacked, or that somebody has gone out of their way to single him out. Probably won't hear in this dispensation, but so it is. 876-926-2178, 926-8631. 8631, hello?
1: Oh, blessed honorable empress, give thanks for taking my call.
0: Wait, who is this?
1: Same one.
0: Prince.
1: Priest.
0: Yes.
1: Priest,
0: it's good to have you. I had Balance last week. I had Lazarus this morning.
1: Yeah, well, really, I got me really, really called upon, you know, the banner.
0: Yes. Which banner you the panel?
1: The same one as the honorable priest, Lloyd. But anyway, Empress.
0: Okay.
1: At the institute two times.
0: Yes, priest.
1: First thing, mm-hmm. Genesis 9.
0: Yes.
1: Well, he put the bow in the sky.
0: Yes.
1: After the flood.
0: Yes.
1: So it's simple, you know. The next time, even though, El Nino, you might not see a rainbow here right now. But it's simple. Just wait till you see the rainbow, and you will see. Because actually, it's a rainbow circle throne. You understand? So the next time you see the rainbow, you can see who did rise. All right. The next thing again.
0: Yes, the red rise.
1: There you go. So well, on the next thing again, no, Empress. It was when Queen Victoria invaded Ethiopia, when King Tedros II was then King, Emperor of Ethiopia.
0: Mm-hmm.
1: She was the one who turned down the banner at that moment. As a matter of fact, this is how Vladimir Putin got all of that information on Ethiopia and Christ being black and all these things that he published. It was when she took all of that, when she invaded Ethiopia and turned down the banner at that moment,
0: mm-hmm.
1: and when she took all of those artifacts and stuff back to England,
0: mm-hmm.
1: when her two granddaughters became of age and started to deal with the opposite sect, they were wooed by two of the Russian aristocracy to Britain, win them out.
0: Mm-hmm.
1: And then they take up all of those artifacts and stuff and bring it to Russia. And so now it end up in Russia that Vladimir Putin can be now displaying it.
0: When is it that invasion took place by Queen Victoria?
1: I don't have the exact date. People can't tell you the exact date. But it was King Tedros II was the king then.
0: Oh.
1: King Tedros II, all right?
0: Oh, sound like Nebuchadnezzar and Babylon and Judah and Israel.
1: The next thing again now, the Battle of Adwa. People say Battle of Adwa, but the Battle of Adwa.
0: Mm-hmm.
1: With King Menelik II, when he defeated those fascist interlopers and invaders in Ethiopia,
0: mm-hmm.
1: his banner was up, red, gold, and green, red, up. It was also. People can Google it and check it out. You understand?
0: So what you're saying this to say, that the red atop is the right thing?
1: It's from creation. The rainbow, my empress, the rainbow. Who can turn down that?
0: Okay.
1: That is empirical evidence of how it is here. Who wants it? Would I love that? Tell the Virginia, tell the balance anytime the rainbow come up again, and we see it turn down, then we will turn down mine. But as long as we see when the rainbow come up, the red up,
0: mm-hmm.
1: then I'll keep mine, you know? And Empress, the last thing before I go, the people with the visit of the king, I mean of the president of Ghana,
0: mm-hmm.
1: John Mahama,
0: mm-hmm.
1: I was there, right? And he said something that resonated in my consciousness, because the same thing happened to me while I was in Ghana, where at plenty of time you want to run up to some people. You understand?
0: Mm-hmm.
1: And Chumi know said, I can't them that come and left them in Jamaica. Him said the same thing. Him said when he was driving on the street, him see him uncle, him see him auntie,
0: mm-hmm.
1: him see him children, him see him niece and nephew, them walk on Jamaica Street.
0: Mm-hmm.
1: You understand?
0: With favor.
1: Yeah.
0: Mm-hmm.
1: And next thing, before I close with this, Honorable Empress, you being black, I mean, I talk you, you know, but
0: mm-hmm.
1: you generic, you being mm-hmm. black, anyone who are listening, being black, the majority of your family, your bloodline,
0: mm-hmm.
1: your kinfolk is still in Africa. Blessed love.
0: All right, priest. Thank you for the call. 876-926. Where are we now? 7615. Hello, good morning.
2: Hello.
0: Hi, welcome. Who is this?
2: Good morning, Mrs.
0: John.
2: Yes, ma'am.
0: You sounded decent a while ago.
2: Well, I am always. Let me say that.
0: Ooh, yes.
2: Good. Let me see, two yes. pictures here.
0: Mm-hmm.
2: You know, I really feel sorry for those people down in Cookston. It's my, children is my place. And what happened to them? You know, you see, it doesn't. I do not think, no matter what is the problem, that people are to be treated in that manner. I won't go to cast blame on who or what will happen, but I believe that, you know, what took place, and even the police, what the police did by looking for the young men in the community. And take them out all the night, early morning, and bring them gas station. Then release them after them out was demolished. It is unfair, and it is an abuse of power. And I strongly am looking forward for some action, court action against what took place here. It was wrong. It should never have happened. Let's farm the sheep.
0: Mm-hmm.
2: I see we have some big problems. The sheep is when school open back.

0: Mr. Shield, it surprised me that the Interior Commission told us that between June last year and when they gave the report recently, that $170 billion worth of contract was signed out by the government and number two, no process and nothing like that. And what would tell me, say, our schools, so children have to be attending come September, that could be a part of those contracts. Because if the government wants to do something, they can fast track these things. Too much of our schools are left not to pay, you know, that one nail number of them, Mr. Shields.
1: So what you're saying, that they should sign contracts in relation to school without the process because they must be treated. No, that's what you're saying. That's what you're saying.
0: Yes, yes, do it.
1: Okay.
0: Because I am sure, Mr. Shields, if you see, some can see what it is, you know. And if the government comes and doesn't watch out, you know, we have to sign some contract for this. What is happening? Is that the same to the contractors and the man didn't want to work them? We between the lines, Mr. Shields.
1: Where are the lines?
0: The line is, look at Mr. Shields, listen to him again. The same.
1: All right. I got you.
0: I
1: got you. Thank you for the time.
0: All right.
1: We're up on a break. When we come back, Money Talk.
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2: 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Hi, Peter Rose. Hi. Peter Rose, can you hear me? She's right there, but you know how the technology works sometimes. She's coming in and she's going to be talking with us today about when is the best time to invest. Best time is yesterday or now. Yeah. Let's see. She's on now. Peter Rose, can you hear me?
3: I'm hearing you well now, Emily.
2: Good. How are you?
3: I'm well. And you?
2: Very well, thank you. You got some rain yesterday. Wasn't that lovely?
3: Oh, wow. I wanted to run outside and do a rain dance. Honestly.
2: I know.
3: But I said maybe they'll scrape me up and, you know, commit me at that point.
2: No. Let me take you down. It's a long time I don't drink Milo.
3: It was so wonderful.
2: Yes.
3: Oh my goodness. Mm-hmm. We really needed that.
2: We did. Yeah. All right. Yeah. Talk with me.
3: I wanted to talk a little bit about, it's a popular question people come with, you know, when they're thinking about investing. They always ask me, is this a good time to invest? And I'm always thinking to myself, how would we know if it's a good time? You know, because really and truly, it's a moment in time. We don't know what's coming in the future. And we don't know, because a good time is really relative.

0: to what has gone on and what is to come.
1: Mm-hmm.
0: So I came across a story on the internet, and I want to share with our listeners, because it made me think about, you know, whether this gentleman thought it was a good time. So in 1971, there was a Korean gentleman, South Korean gentleman, called, I'm not good at the names, but Chung Joo-young. And he was running a construction company at the time in South Korea. But one day he decided he wanted to branch out into building super tankers. And this was something that he had no experience in. In fact, nobody in Korea had ever built super tankers. But he just had this vision that that's what he wanted to branch out into. So at the time, he had no shipyard, no cranes, no workers, no experience in the area.
1: Mm-hmm.
0: All he had was a vision and also a photo of an empty beach where he wanted to build these ships. So he decided, Emily, that he's going to need financing for this project. And so he went out to see some banks.
1: Mm-hmm.
0: And he approached American banks. They said no. Several Japanese banks that he went to, they mm-hmm. weren't caught on the eye there. They said no. So he ends up in London, pitching to Barclays Bank.
1: Mm-hmm.
0: Yeah. And in London, while he's doing his pitch, he pulls out a note from mm-hmm. their money, right?
1: Mm-hmm.
0: And on the back of the note is this turtle ship, what they call a turtle ship. It's really an armored warship that South Korea was known for building back in the 1500s.
1: Mm-hmm.
0: And so the pitch he made to the London bank was, look, in South Korea, we were building these ships long before you were, 300 years before you were. And so I know that my fellow South Koreans have the ability to create these super tankers.
1: Mm-hmm.
0: All we want is the financing. We need the money to do this project, right?
1: Mm-hmm.
0: But the bank itself, they didn't say no, but they said, look, why don't you go out and see if there's a market for this thing? Because remember, at the time, no, this is new. This is in the 70s.
2: Yes.
0: They're accustomed to super tankers now.
2: Yes.
0: But back then, nobody was really doing super tankers, right?
1: Mm-hmm.
0: So the guy went off to meet with a Greek shipping tycoon, and he made the same pitch to him, and he said, if I build these tankers, you know, will you buy, and so on. And they made a deal that if the tankers, he could make the tankers, he would buy them. So he had a commitment for two super tankers, and he went back to the bank and said, look, this is the market. I can sell these things. If you give me the loan,

0: people are waiting for the opportune time. And he didn't wait for the opportune time. He said the time is now, and he's just going to proceed, even though he didn't have anything in place.
1: Yes, but the idea.
0: And but he just started. And so I just want to encourage our listeners, look, the time for investing, time is part of the investment equation. And when we don't use that time to invest, we limit the ability of our money to compound and grow. And a lot of people wait. They wait for the right money. They wait until, you know, all the things in their life have been settled, like children off to school, university, this, that, and the other. And all that happens, Emily, during that period of time is that we just get older, right? And our time horizon for investing gets shorter. And that means that your ability really to compound and grow your wealth gets more limited. That's really what it is. Warren Buffett gives us advice. Those who invest only when markets are calm, because a lot of times people are disturbed by all the macro events that happen and the world events, and it kind of stops them in their tracks, and they want a period when the markets are calm, predictable, you know, we can see our way and so on. And

0: is those winters. So what I'd say is that even when investment horizons seem doubtful, dark, however you want to view it, you have to always look at the historical perspective. Sometimes that's when you get the bargain. Look at the market now. Look at our stock, even our stock market now, how prices have moved up in recent times. I don't know if you have noticed, Emily.
1: No.
0: Yes.
1: Mm-hmm.
0: Prices have moved up on the local stock market, the main market,
1: mm-hmm.
0: and also in global markets, stock markets have increased in value. Mm-hmm. A lot of the companies have increased in value. So even though there might be bad news, there's always bad news. There's always some drama going on, some war somewhere, some macroeconomic thing, whether it's a recession, inflation. We talk about these things endlessly.
1: Yes.
0: And as Warren Buffett says, there's no shortage of challenges.
1: Mm-hmm.
0: But the thing is, you just have to proceed, because the truth is there'll always be obstacles. But as he says, we have always overcome the obstacles some way, somehow. And the truth is, even at BPM, in our 30-year history, we've seen markets go up and down, up and down. But over the long term, we've seen markets go up, and we've seen values appreciate over time. And I just want to highlight some of the things that we have had to go through. In 2008, we had the global financial crisis. 2020, we had the pandemic, which caused the market to crash. All these things caused the markets to crash, but they recover. In mm-hmm. 2022, there was a bear market because there was a fear of inflation, and stocks fell around 20% globally. In 2025, we had the tariffs imposed by President Trump, which caused uncertainty. It resulted in a market crash in the first quarter of the year.
1: Mm-hmm.
0: And the stock market has, it's like night and day now.
1: And we have the war, Iran and the United States, and there's the Strait of Hormuz.
0: Constant turmoil, mm-hmm. Emily. Constant turmoil.
1: Mm-hmm.
0: So I don't know when the period of calm will be. But in each instance, we saw, you know, people panic when things happen that are negative, and they tend to jump out of the market. And that's always when they hurt themselves, in terms of sabotaging the gains that they could possibly make. You just have to ride out the troubled time.
1: Right.
0: All right.
1: Tell us so about the products in a minute and where to find you.
0: Yes. 1A Hogan Road in New Kingston is our location here in Kingston. 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
3: Good afternoon, I'm Nikinski Robinson with the Midday News. The island is expected to get some relief from the heat and drought conditions early next week when a strong tropical wave is forecast to bring much-needed rainfall. Principal Director of the Meteorological Services Branch, Evan Thompson, says forecasters are monitoring two tropical waves that are moving across the Atlantic Ocean and closer to the Caribbean region. Mr. Thompson says one of the systems is showing signs of potential for development and should move past Jamaica.
4: Looks like it could likely become a tropical depression in the next 24 or so hours. And so we continue to monitor as it moves closer to the region. What is expected is that it will continue to strengthen for a short period, but as it enters the Caribbean region on the weekend, we are expecting that some weakening will take place. It is likely that the system will pass by Jamaica by Monday of next week, and that it will produce some rainfall, some well-needed rainfall over sections of the country, but we are not expecting that it will be a tropical depression, tropical storm, or hurricane at that time.
3: Principal Director of the Meteorological Services Branch, Evan Thompson. The government has served notice that come Monday, August 17, water prohibition orders will be in effect in 7 parishes as the country continues to experience worsening drought conditions. Under the prohibition orders, National Water Commission customers will not be allowed to use a piped water for non-essential or unusual purposes. And the Rural Agriculture Development Authority, RADA, says that the prolonged heat and dry conditions are taking a toll on the country's livestock. The poultry industry is feeling the strain, with farmers reporting a significant decline in egg production. Speaking on TVJ's Smile Jamaica Today, RADA livestock specialist Maxine Brown outlined some of the difficulties currently confronting poultry farmers.
5: A lot of farmers have been, indicating that they're losing birds.
6: Oh, no.
5: And you'll see a drop in egg production.
6: Mm-hmm.
5: So those are the two major things.
3: For farmers who may be unfamiliar with the signs of heat stress, the RADA specialist outlined some of the key behaviors to look for in livestock.
5: If you understand their behavior, you will get to know when they're under stress. So if you go in your poultry house and you see them panting more than the norm, so all the birds are panting and they're moving their wings away from their body, it means that they're feeling hot and they're under stress. And so these are the little cues that you can look for to say the animals are hot.
6: Mm-hmm.
5: If it is that you have the younger chicks, like the baby chicks, you maybe see them moving away, because normally you have the brooding period and you have a brooding lamb that provides heat.
6: Mm-hmm.
5: And so you can just imagine if they're extra hot, they're going to be moving away from the lamb. So you have to observe the animals, some of the things that they do, to recognize that, yes, you need to do some interventions now to make them cool.
3: RADA livestock specialist Maxine Brown. Livestock farmers are encouraged to reach out to RADA to consult with officers for technical advice. The police have dismantled the stalls of several vendors at Portia Simpson Miller Square as a part of a crackdown aimed at clearing congested streets and restoring order. The Jamaica Constabulary Force has said the stalls were disrupting the smooth flow of traffic. Despite resistance from some vendors, the police urged them to comply with the operation and relocate their businesses to more suitable areas. Member of Parliament for Trelawney Northern, Tova Hamilton, says an investigation has been launched into Tuesday's eviction of residents of Cooper's Pen without notice on behalf of a private landowner, New Falmouth Resorts. In a post on Facebook yesterday, Ms. Hamilton said she will be seeking to, among other things, determine who authorized the exercise, which has led to a humanitarian crisis, and whether the proper legal channels were followed. She disclosed that the superintendent of police in charge of Trelawney informed her that court documents were shown to the police and their assistance sought in carrying out the demolition of homes.
7: Based on the certificate of title obtained from the National Land Agency's website, the property is registered to New Falmouth Resorts Limited. It is therefore understood that yesterday's operation was undertaken on behalf of

0: that private land owner. Now, I also want to be very responsible in what I say. I do not condone informal occupation of land. I have never done so. The people of Wakefield know the position I have consistently taken, because I believe communities must be developed in an orderly and lawful manner. Land ownership matters, property rights matter, and the rule of law matters. But here is where I draw the line. The rule of law and basic humanity are not enemies.
1: Ms. Hamilton says the residents of Cooper's Pen were stripped of their dignity and should have been afforded an opportunity to leave the property.
0: There was a better way to do this. If possession of the property was legally to be recovered, then people could have been afforded reasonable notice and a meaningful opportunity to remove themselves and their belongings. That would not have changed who owned the land. It would simply have demonstrated compassion, decency, and humanity. And that is why I'm anxious to know who determined that this was an appropriate way to carry out this eviction. Who authorized the manner in which this operation was executed? What instructions were given? And what safeguards were put in place for children, the elderly, mothers, families, and people's personal belongings? These are legitimate questions, and the people of Cooper's Pen deserve answers.
1: Member of Parliament for Trelawney Northern Etobah Hamilton. Several government agencies have been deployed to assess the needs of the approximately 40 affected families and provide immediate assistance. Jamaica is strengthening its security partnership with the United States as both countries move to tackle narco-terrorism and drug trafficking across the Caribbean. U.S. Defense Secretary Pete Hegseth says the new military partnership with Jamaica is expected to significantly strengthen regional security.
2: Additionally, I want to thank Jamaica for working with the Department of War to create a new military partnership to cripple narco-terrorists that transit through the Caribbean. This partnership will forever change the security environment of the Caribbean.
1: Mr. Hegseth was delivering remarks at the America's Counter-Cartel Coalition Conference in Panama yesterday. He told participating countries that alongside them, the United States will forge a safe, stable, and prosperous hemisphere. The defense secretary stressed that America was not seeking dominance and dependency from its partners.
2: We only seek genuine partnership with your governments to achieve security, stability, and prosperity. 2 centuries ago, the Monroe Doctrine was America's first stand against foreign meddling and exploitation in our hemisphere. The United States declared to European colonial powers that we will regard any threat against the free nations of this hemisphere as a threat to the United States itself. Well, now, under President Trump's strong, clear, and visionary leadership, we follow the Trump corollary to the Monroe Doctrine. We will defend our hemisphere from external threats to national sovereignty, whether from narco-terrorism or foreign malign actors. And we will deny adversaries the ability to position forces or otherwise threaten capabilities in our hemisphere.
1: U.S. Defense Secretary Pete Hegseth. A coordinated cross-border operation has been launched as investigators from St. Mary and St. Anne work toward solving the murder of Rajesh Allen, who was fatally stabbed at his home in Huddersfield, St. Mary on July 8. The suspect is a woman who frequents parts of St. Anne. Mr. Allen, 46, turned up at the Port Maria Hospital on July 9 with a stab wound to the chest. He died while being treated. On Tuesday, members of the St. Mary Criminal Investigation Branch and the St. Anne Police Division combed through areas once frequented by Mr. Allen and the suspect. The Jamaica Constabulary Force says that during the walkthroughs, officers obtained vital information from residents, moving the case a step closer to closure. The JCF says that through meticulous investigations and community engagement, the team continues to work diligently in gathering evidence in their pursuit of justice and to provide closure to the family affected by this loss. No member of the Jamaica Defense Force has been charged with unauthorized possession of ammunition after 3 rounds of 5.6 caliber ammunition were allegedly found in his knapsack. He is 30-year-old Javon Howard, otherwise called Jay, a member of the JDF's Engineer Regiment and a resident of Portmore, St. Catherine. Reports are that about 7:30 p.m. on August 10, detectives assigned to the Firearms and Narcotics Investigation Division, armed with a search warrant,

conducted an intelligence-driven operation along Hamilton Drive in Gregory Park, St. Catherine. During the operation, a knapsack belonging to Howard was searched and the ammunition allegedly found. Howard, who was present at the premises, was arrested on suspicion of an offense. Following a question and answer session, he was charged with unauthorized possession of ammunition. A court date is being finalized for his appearance.

Motion filed on Tuesday morning, lawyers from the civil rights organizations told U.S. District Judge Joseph LaPlante that the new order purports to strip birthright citizenship from immigrants belonging to a class they represent, despite the Supreme Court's recent decision. They wrote that, to avoid any doubt in this regard, the court should underscore that the government may not strip away class members' citizenship through any executive orders or other similarly flawed assertions of executive power over birthright citizenship. The request from the groups is the first direct challenge to the new executive order. And to end this newscast, the main points. Jamaica could get more

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2: Good afternoon, I'm Renardo Braun with your lunchtime sports report. Now, Sports Minister Olivia Green says the government is fully on board with the proposed joint hosting of the 2031 FIFA Women's World Cup and will be integral in the planning process. Jamaica's bid to become the first Caribbean nation ever to host matches at a senior FIFA World Cup remains on track, with the final documents now signed and to be submitted to the world governing body FIFA. Speaking at the signing, Green explained that the body will construct a body to oversee the execution of the event.

and we will get back to that. Jamaica could host between 3 and 5 group games plus a game in the round of 32. The bid is a joint approach, including the United States, Mexico, and Costa Rica. The St. Kitts and Nevis Patriots got their CPL campaign off and running after an easy 5-wicket win over the St. Lucia Kings in Gros Salé on Wednesday night. The Kings, who were at one stage 12-2, managed to reach 155-8 at the end of their 20 overs. West Indies under 19 player Joel Andrew made 58, while Kamil Puran supported with 54 as the two added 82 runs for the third wicket. The Kings, though, lost their way, scoring just 22 runs in the last 5 overs of their innings. Sarab Natarajan and Jason Holder both claimed 3 wickets for the Patriots. Now, in their run chase, the visitors cruised to victory at 156-5 thanks to 48 not out by veteran opener Andre Fletcher. Kyle Mears also made 32 from 16 balls, including 24 runs from 1 over. Maish Tikshana took a 2-for-22 victory for the Patriots, leaves the Jamaica Kingsmen as the only team to feature so far without a win. And a captain of the Jamaica Kingsmen, Robin Powell, has admitted that the team will need time to adjust given the makeup of the squad. The Kingsmen will go in search of their first win in this year's Caribbean Premier League when they host the Guyana Amazon Warriors at Sabina Park at 7 today. The Jamaican franchise lost by 2 wickets to the Antigua and Barbuda Falcons in the opening game of the tournament before going down by 5 runs to the Barbados Tridents in their second game at Sabina Park on Tuesday.

0: to the Australians were bowled out for 198. Steve Smith led the way with 71, while Jake Weatherall made 23 and Travis Head 22. Mahmood recorded his best figures in test, grabbing 6 for 55, while Taskin Ahmed and Ibadat Hussain took 2 wickets each. In their first innings response, Bangladesh got to stumps at 96 for 1, trailing by 102 runs. Tanzeed Hasan 32 and Maninal Haq 35 are the not out batsmen. Shadab Islam was the wicket to go for 20. And Sunshine Girls ace shooter Janelle Fowler-Nemard has committed to the West Coast Fever for a 10th season in the Suncorp Super Netball League. Fowler-Nemard, who spent the 2026 season on parental leave, has played a total of 182 National League games. Fowler-Nemard's professional career began with Southern Steel in the ANZ Championship, where she was named Most Valuable Player in her debut season. In 2025, she became the first player to reach 9th of National League goals, achieving the milestone at a 98% accuracy rate. She has also featured in 101 test caps for Jamaica. And that's it for your lunchtime sports report. I'm Renata Brown. Good afternoon.
1: That was Sports Day. Your lunchtime sports report on Radio Jamaica.
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We have been requested to announce the deaths of Beryl L. Fleda Cummings, Nay Foot, Eugenie Beverly Harrison, Miss Blackie, Edward Dovston, Stevenson, Gladys May Swaby, Sedley Delroy Coel Rico, Suzanne Francis, and Patricia Smith, Dita Pat.

Beryl Elfleda Cummings, née Foot, late of 202 Old Hope Road, St. Andrew, died on July 7, leaving children Charlie, Jackie, and David, six grandchildren and other relatives. The body of Beryl Elfleda Cummings leaves Sam Isaac's funeral home to Church of St. Margaret Ligonie, 167 Old Hope Road, Kingston, on Saturday, August 15, for Thanksgiving service at 10 o'clock in Yeomont at a later date. Eugenie Beverly Harrison, Miss Blackie, late of Crossroads, Swift River, Portland, died on July 1, leaving two adopted children, six grandchildren, sister, and other relatives. The body of Eugenie Beverly Harrison leaves St. George's Funeral Home to Seventh-day Adventist Church, Swift River, Portland, on Sunday, August 16, for funeral service at 1 o'clock, interment on the family plot, Swift River, Portland. Edward Dovston Stevenson, late of Bronx, New York, died on July 3, leaving wife, three children, nine grandchildren, three brothers, three sisters, and other relatives. Funeral service for Edward Dovston Stevenson will be at Cave New Testament Church of God, Westmoreland, on Saturday, August 15 at 11 o'clock. Interment in the family plot. Gladys Mae Swaby, late of Providence, Newport, Manchester, died on July 2.

0: leaving 2 children, 10 grandchildren, 6 great-grandchildren, and other relatives. The body of Gladys May Swaby leaves House of Glory Funeral Services to St. Patrick Anglican Church, Newport, on Saturday, August 15, for funeral service at noon, interment in the church cemetery. Sedley Delroy Cowell, Rico, late of Spicy Hill, Duncan's Trelawney, died on July 1, leaving sons Sanderson, Delroy, Elroy, and Paul, 10 grandchildren, 3 sisters, brother, and other relatives. The body of Sedley Delroy Cowell leaves Marriott's Funeral Home to Spicy Hill Pentecostal Assembly's Spicy Hill Trelawney on Saturday, August 15, for funeral service at 11 o'clock, interment in the Duncan Cemetery, Trelawney. Susan Francis, later of Hasley Avenue, Cumberland, St. Catherine, died on July 19, leaving daughter Nicole, grandson Nita, sister, 2 brothers, and other relatives. Body of Susan Francis leaves Morgan's Funeral Home to Newland Seventh-day Adventist Church, 101 Newland Road, Portmore, St. Catherine, on Sunday, August 16, for funeral service at 10 o'clock, interment at Meadowrest. Patricia Smith, Dita, Pat, late of Burnt Savannah, St. Elizabeth, died on July 3, leaving 8 children, 20 grandchildren, 2 sisters, and other relatives. Funeral service for Patricia Smith will be at Burnt Savannah Seventh-day Adventist Church, St. Elizabeth, on Sunday, August 16, at 1 o'clock, interment in the family plot, Burnt Savannah.
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2: Good afternoon, listeners. Welcome back if you were here before. Welcome if you're just joining. We've got a couple minutes before the

0: here before. Welcome if you're just joining. We've got a couple minutes before the end of the hotline for today. And before all, 6217-8926-8631-926-7615-888-991-2080. If you're there, we can take a couple minutes of your call. Hello, 2178.
1: Good afternoon, Mrs. Shields. How are you?
0: Not too bad at all. And you?
1: My name is Joy. I know we don't have a lot of time, so let me just quickly say something. Or ask you a question first. Do you have relatives who live in Cooper's Pen in Trelawney?
0: I don't know.
1: You don't? Oh, you're not aware. I'm just concerned about your commentary this morning when Paula Ann and the other young man ask you, that teacher that you guys have, about commenting. And I heard you mention that you are not going to speak directly.

0: And I'm just wondering, I mean, you're not always called on to provide legal advice. I think it would be nice to hear a human perspective from you when the young man and Paula and earlier today asked you for a commentary, because I don't think they wanted legal advice.
1: No, they wanted to know what happens in terms of when people occupy land for a certain period of time. What does that mean in relation to the person who is on the title? That's what I understood it to be.
0: No,
1: and if
0: I never heard them ask you that question.
1: No, whatever they asked me, Joy. In fact, I think, as I said to them,

0: perspective that you consider to be human in light of what has been published. As I said to you, for me, a lot depends on what were these court proceedings that were underway. I heard the people say that they haven't been given notice. Could it actually be that people went in and didn't give these individuals notice? Having done proceedings like these for clients in the court, you normally get a bailiff to go in and do whatever. Who is it who conducted this particular exercise? And are there bits of information that's not known? I will never come on air and give you information to satisfy whatever it is you're listening for in the absence of a lot more information that I do not now have.
1: Well, my question to you, I didn't ask you to comment on what was published. I asked you to comment on what you saw, and there you go ahead giving me a lecture on the law. I'm not asking about the law.
0: But Joy, how can I know the state of affairs if I'm not looking to what has been published? And what has been published to me has to fit within the context of what

0: All right. Time now for real business. Just before we go, Judith Crawford McGregor has been my technical operator. Thank you to Mrs. Anna K. Fuller, my producer for today. What do you have there now, Ralston, for real business?
1: Okay, we'll be talking about the new check policy of Tax Administration Jamaica and its consistency with that of members of the banking sector.
0: All right, new check policy. Listen for that. Have a great afternoon, everybody. Look forward to having you again tomorrow, God willing. Take good care. I'm Emily Shee.
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0: Good afternoon. Welcome to Real Business Thursday, October 13, 2026. I'm Ralston Hyman. We're coming to you live from the studios of Radio Jamaica 94 FM, which are currently located at the first of the Radio Jamaica Gina building at 32 Lindhurst Road in Kingston, Jamaica. As the price of the American benchmark crude West Texas Intermediate cushion is now $81.93 per barrel. Price of the British benchmark crude North Sea Brent blend is now $87.70 per barrel. It is now costing the US government some 3.78% per annum to borrow for 3 months, 3.9% per annum to borrow for 6 months. The 2-year note is 4.15% per annum. The 5-year note is 4.32% per annum. The benchmark 10-year treasury note is 4.64% per annum. And the 30-year note or the long bond is 5.21% per annum. The Bank of Jamaica intervened in the foreign exchange markets with some $40 million this morning, and its losses for the period January to July of this year are $6 billion, and the bank is likely to intervene in the foreign exchange markets tomorrow again. In the big story today, we'll be talking with Maris Houghton, Director of Corporate Communications at Tax Administration Jamaica, about its new check policy and its consistency with that of the commercial banking sector, and we'll be doing so at the top of the show. And in the business information update today, I'll be talking with Garnet Reed, the president of the Small Business Association of Jamaica, about the impact of the drought on his members and the economy, as well as about how the government can help them to cope during the 12:40 p.m. segment of the show. As usual, we'll have our regular market updates, so stay tuned. Real Business returns in a moment.
1: And Real Business is brought to you by Fossridge.
0: Welcome back. Maris Houghton, the Director of Corporate Communications at Tax Administration Jamaica, and she now joins us to talk about its new check policy and the consistency with that of members of the commercial banking sector. Good afternoon, Ms. Houghton.
2: Good afternoon to you and to your listeners.
0: How are you today?
2: I'm doing well, thank you, and I trust you are too.
0: Yes, I'm fine. Okay.
2: Awesome.
0: Now, talk to us about your check policy.
2: Okay, so over the last few years, we have been phasing out checks based on signals from the banking sector.
0: Okay.
2: The latest signal that we have gotten is that the Bank of Jamaica has changed its policy signal to the banks, and as such, we are also making adjustments to our policy in line with that.
0: Okay.
2: So as of September 1, 2026, TJ will no longer be accepting checks from government entities or managers' checks valued at $1 million or above.
0: That's from September 1?
2: September 1, because since last year, September, we had discontinued taking personal checks.
0: Okay.
2: So

0: at this point, we were only accepting manager's checks or government checks.
1: Mm-hmm.
0: So come September 1 of this year, we'll no longer be accepting these checks once they're over $1 million, $1 million or above.
1: Okay.
0: So that's a threshold that has been used. And there is actually a phase that the banks have indicated, and we will be in alignment with that. So we are focusing on ensuring that all our stakeholders are aware of

0: actually a phase that the banks have indicated, and we will be in alignment with that. So we are focusing on ensuring that all our stakeholders are aware of this change, mm-hmm. that JM, in which they can use a debit card or a credit card to make their payments, or the preferred choice that we have been seeing is direct funds transfer, which from any bank, a local bank, they can make a transfer directly into TAJ's bank account, having gotten what we call a payment advice, and then they would use that to make that transfer. We also have the arrangements with NCB and Scotia, where you can use a bill payment, set us up as a bill payee, and on those banking platforms, you make a bill payment to us. So yes, these are options that persons have available who would normally have been using checks, manager's checks or a government check. We're also ensuring that persons have a full understanding of the options available.
1: Okay.
0: So we'll be reaching out to our stakeholders. And it's not a huge number of persons. When we looked at the data for the financial year 25-26, we only saw about 3% of persons using check, making their payments by checks.
1: Okay.
0: So what we'll do, and we know who these persons are, so we'll be engaging with the persons. We have already sent out web messages to persons. We'll also be engaging with them to walk them through the process, just to remind them of the options that they have available so that they can transition, particularly if they're usually making payments of $1 million or above.
1: Okay.
0: So that's one of the things that we'll be doing to ensure that our stakeholders are fully aware of the options that they have available to them.
1: Okay. Now, in terms of the outreach mechanisms, what mechanisms will we use?
0: Well, we'll be engaging with them through various means. We have already issued a news release on it, and mm-hmm. this is by standard. This is sent out to our stakeholder groups, particularly our business and professional associations.
1: Mm-hmm.
0: We also have messages posted on social media.
1: Okay.
0: We're going to be doing some direct engagements also electronically, where we'll be having web meetings with these persons, just to show them and demonstrate to them the ease of use of the other options, which one will best fit their needs, their own internal policies. So these are some of the things that we'll be doing just to ensure that persons recognize that they have options available to them so that they can transition from using manager's checks or government checks. So we'll be reaching out to the various stakeholders, including government, ministries, departments, and agencies. And I must hasten to say that most of these entities are already using transfers to make their payments.
1: Yes.
0: So we are aware of the customers, and we will be making those contacts with them directly just to ensure that they do that transitioning so that come September 1, they're not caught off guard.
1: Okay. So how would you respond to someone who asked you why the change?
0: Well, we would say that why the change is that there's a policy change that is directed by the Bank of Jamaica, mm-hmm. and we have to
1: respond,
0: work in alignment with what is in place through the financial sector, because no longer will persons be able to get a manager's check over $1 million.
1: Mm-hmm.
0: So we are just amplifying this information to our direct customers so that they recognize that they will have to make that shift. But we're making all the accommodation to make that shift as easy as possible for them.
1: Okay. Do you have any idea as to why the BOJ changed the policy?
0: No, I can't say that. But because they're the regulators, we have to follow and be in alignment with them. And it's a phased discontinuation, because come March of next year, that threshold will be reduced to 500,000. And then September 2027, that will be reduced further to 100,000 until it is completely eliminated in March 1 of 2028. So by then, persons will, on a phased basis, begin to make that shift. And we'll continue to update our customers in alignment with the phasing out of checks.
1: Okay. Well, thanks for joining us, Ms. Horton. Looking forward to seeing what is going to happen and the information process. Okay. Thank you. That was Mary Horton, Director of Corporate Communications at

0: Tax Administration Jamaica talking to us about its new check policy, which is consistent with the directive by the BOJ to the commercial banking sector, and which is also consistent with the directive from the commercial banking sector to Tax Administration Jamaica. She's encouraging you to use all the digital payment options available in order to make your payment. She also says that only 3% of TAJ's clients currently use checks to make their payments, and that come September 1, they'll be accepting no checks of $1 million and above. We are now joined by Garnet Reed, president of the Small Business Association of Jamaica, and be talking to us about the impact of the drought on its members and the economy, and the responses he expects from the government in order to help them to deal with the situation. Good afternoon, Garnet.
1: Good afternoon to you, Ralston. And good afternoon to your listeners.
0: How are you doing?
1: I'm all right, trying to survive. How are you doing?
0: We're good.
1: Okay, first I'm speaking to you since you got your new home.
0: Yeah, man.
1: I don't remember.
0: No, this is the second time. No.
1: Okay,
0: you issued a release about the impact of the adverse weather conditions on your members. Elaborate and tell our listeners about the impact, and how do you believe the government can help them to cope with the situation?
1: All right, let me go slowly and just give me some time. All right,
0: yeah,
1: so
0: man,
1: we're now in a crisis.
0: Yes.
1: And why is a crisis? The drought.
0: Yes.
1: All right, of course you know that water, you need water to do everything.
0: Yeah.
1: For example, the barbers need water.
0: Yeah.
1: The restaurant, right? The car wash, food vendors. And the list goes on and on. And so without water, these people cannot perform their work.
0: Yeah.
1: Right. And and therefore it will be reverse commerce. If they are to close their doors, it will be reverse commerce.
0: Right.
1: And we need commerce to keep up and running to grow and build the economy.
0: Yeah.
1: No. We know that every year we have these droughts. And therefore, what we need to do, and I'm saying we, the government, opposition, and so on, and private sector, need to put measures in place to ensure that when the drought come and about, we are able to deal with it.
0: Okay.
1: And how are we going to deal with it? Let me just say something, Ralston, and maybe some will listen, maybe some will not.
0: Yes.
1: We have 8 rivers in St. Anne, including Dunn's River. Can we reverse those water that going to the sea, Ralston, and put it for human consumption? I don't know. I'm just saying. All right, the Mona Reservoir and the other dam, we are outgrow that, Ralston.
0: Yes.
1: Because every day you see these high-rising buildings going up. Right? These people is now trying to make money by putting their homes into Airbnb, and there we're having more visitors coming, and so we're going to have more water. We're going to need more water. The country is going to need more water to satisfy all these different apartments, Airbnb, and office is going up too.
0: Yeah, man.
1: You know, office is going up too, and all of these are some are small, medium businesses that we need to go through, because it helps commerce up and running, and it helps to grow the economy. Right. And so, Ralston, our recommendation is that the government need to build more dams.
0: Okay, good.
1: Right?
0: Yeah,
1: we need
0: agreed.
1: To find a way to channel those rivers to put water, because sometimes I don't think we can depend on all rainfall.
0: Yes.
1: Right? Yesterday, we had some rain. Good.

0: Moore, called from St. Anne. Clarendon.
1: Mm-hmm.
0: St. Catherine. In Stony Hill. Mm-hmm. The farmers live in Stony Hill and other area. St. Mary. That there is no water.
1: Yes.
0: So we are now in a crisis, mm-hmm. and we need to deal with this matter as expeditiously as possible.
1: All right. Hold that very important point, and let us take a break. When we come back, we'll continue.

0: protect ya.
1: Turning the need for speed into a safer drive. 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She will be accompanied by Detective Sergeant Andrew Hudson, a seasoned racer, recent drag race finalist, and the man behind the wheel of JCF's Force for Good race car. The dynamic duo will explore the importance of strengthening partnerships between the police and the racing community, how the initiative can contribute to reducing road fatalities, and the message that JCF is sending to motorists about responsible road use. Don't miss this insightful conversation on JCF Now this Thursday at 8 p.m. on Radio Jamaica 94 FM. 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

0: Welcome back. We are now rejoined by Garnet Reed, the president of the Small Business Association, and he's talking about the impact of the drought on members of the sector. Welcome back, Garnet.
1: Thank you very much, Ralston.
0: Yeah, man.
1: So, the SBAJ has been getting a lot of calls from different parishes, as I mentioned, Kingston, St. Andrews, St. Catherine, Clarendon, and part of St. Anne. And why I mentioned St. Anne, again, I said St. Anne is up 8 rivers, right? You can do your research. Some of these parishes, people complain to us that they have to pay $10,000
0: for water.
1: Think about it. $10,000 per load for water. A load of water lasts 2 weeks.
0: Yeah.
1: Sometimes it depends on the business and time of week.
0: Mm-hmm.
1: So you can calculate that.
0: Yeah, man.
1: The point I'm making, Boris, that we need to, and then we need to look on the hospitals too, who's going to be affected where the drought is concerned.
0: Mm-hmm.
1: But Ralston, again, we need to have better planning where that is concerned.
0: Right.
1: And so that we know this over many years.
0: Yes.
1: That this has happened.
0: Mm-hmm.
1: We have outgrown Mona Dam and other dams. And so we need new dams. I understand there are plans in place to build new dams.
0: Mm-hmm.
1: We welcome that, but we want to know how long it's going to take to build and when.
0: Okay.
1: And so on. And so the small businesses is the growth of our economy.
0: Mm-hmm.
1: And we employ the majority of Jamaicans.
0: Mm-hmm.
1: And if we don't protect them now, the effect of this drought will felt in every household. We need relief today and a resilient planning for tomorrow.
0: All right, boss.
1: Yes,
0: thank you. Blessings. Okay. That was Garnet Reed, the president of the Small Business Association of Jamaica, talking about the impact of the drought on members of the sector and the economy. He says we need to build new dams and we need to stop the rivers from flowing into the sea, and we need to truck water. The government needs to find funds to truck water because it is too costly for members of the sector. $10,000 per load only lasts for 2 weeks. We're now joined by Christopher Thomas, senior investment advisor at Oxford Road based Mayberry Investments Limited, with a roundup of developments in local equities and bond markets yesterday. Good afternoon, Chris.
2: Hello, good afternoon, Ralph. Good afternoon.
0: We're good. How are you?
2: Okay, good. Thank you. Yes, so what happened yesterday?

0: Wednesday, August 12, 2026. Some 110 stocks were traded, 48 advancing, 41 declining, and 21 traded firm. 3 of the 9 indices advanced, and 6 declined. Generally, yesterday, the JSE combined index declined by 668 points, or 0.18%, to close at 373,790 points. The JSE index declined by 832 points, or 0.22%, to close at 369,027 points. The All Jamaican Composite Index declined by 918 points, or 0.21%, to close at 439,227 points. The Select Index declined by 137 points, or 1.27%, to close at 10,650 points. Cross-listed Index declined by 0.03 points, or 0.06%, to close at 47 points. Junior Markets Index advanced by 18 points, or 0.61%, to close at 2,919 points. The USD Equities Index advanced by 0.63 points, or 0.20%, to close at 310 points. Financial Index advanced by 0.18 points, or 0.26%, to close at 70 points. Manufacturing and Distribution Index declined by 0.74 points, or 0.60%, to close at 123 points. The market volume amounted to 27,005,944 units, valued at $327,475,834. Volume leaders, Trans-American Highway Jamaican Law Shares, Jamaica Stock Exchange, and Lasco Manufacturing. The Trans-American Highway Jamaican Law Shares traded 9,333,600 units, or 34.25% of the market.
1: On the back of its impressive six-month financial results. Very impressive.
0: Yes.
1: Very, very.
0: 40% increase.
1: Yes, very, very impressive. Yeah.
0: And with a revenue increase by 28%.
1: Yep. And accumulated profits of US $68 million. Yeah. Mm-hmm.
0: Yes, you know, it is, it's just getting better
1: and better. Yeah.
0: Right. And at the same time, you know, the expenses are down, and
1: its debt load is also
0: the
1: down.
0: Debt load
1: yeah.
0: is mm-hmm. down. Mm-hmm. You know, mm-hmm. borrowing reduced by some US $8.1 million.
1: Yeah,
0: mm-hmm. You know, cash balance of some US $18 million. That's a 13% increase.
1: Yeah, man.
0: You know, so
1: investors are responding positively to the results. Yes.
0: Oh, definitely. Mm-hmm. Investors are responding positively, and you know. His value.
1: Yeah.
0: Value. You know. Yes. So Jamaica Stock Exchange now traded some 2,349,825 units, or 8.62%. And Lasco Manufacturing Limited traded 2,165,950 units, or 7.95%. Trans-American Highway closed yesterday at $10.58. Was down 18 cents, but today it is trading at $11.
1: Mm-hmm.
0: Jamaica Stock Exchange closed at $8.85, up 22 cents. And Lasco Manufacturing closed at $7.84, up by some 13 cents. So some of the stocks advancing yesterday. 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They move by 8 cents to 40 cents to close at 40 cents. So that's good there, with some 1.6 million units. So that is good there, because the stock has been, you know, under decline for quite some time. So I'm happy to see it move. 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
1: All right, Chris, we'll leave it there today. Thank you.
0: Yeah, man. All right, you know, okay. Listeners, have a great day.
1: Pleasure. That was Christopher Thomas, Senior Investment Advisor at Oxford Road-based Mayberry Investments Limited, giving us a roundup of developments in the local equities and bond markets yesterday when the dollar closed at J157.46 buying, $158.87 selling, the Canadian dollar $114.19 buying, $114.35 selling, the pound sterling $207.22 buying, $217.31 selling, the euro $183.16 buying, $183.96 selling. We're now joined by First Jackson, the global portfolio strategist, and New Kingston-based Barita Investments Limited, the country's oldest stockbroking firm, with a roundup of developments in the international capital markets. Good afternoon, Ferris.
2: Yes, afternoon, Austin.
1: How are you doing?
2: I'm good, thank you.
1: Okay.
2: Yes, I mean, we see where markets are trading higher. Most mm-hmm. sectors are in the green.
1: Crude is down. Bond yields yes. are dipping. Yes. Mm-hmm.
2: Yes, you know, crude is down, VIX at a level that mm-hmm. indicates a calm market. Investors are not fearful at this point in time.
1: Mm-hmm.
2: And of course, we've got the producer price in data today, the wholesale price level, mm-hmm. which ultimately feeds into the
1: retail
2: consumer
1: prices.
2: Price. Right.
1: Mm-hmm.
2: That indicates, you know, prices moving to the downside at the headline level,
1: mm-hmm.
2: as well as the core level, mm-hmm. but the core was slightly above expectations.
1: Mm-hmm.
2: So that in and of itself suggests the markets that, you know, there's no need for the Fed to be in a hurry
1: mm-hmm.
2: to adjust rates upwards
1: mm-hmm.
2: at the September meeting.
1: Mm-hmm.
2: And of course, they'll push back the likelihood of a hike further down.
1: Mm-hmm.
2: So that's pretty much a scenario that creates a favorable movement for environment for equities.
1: For the time being, until Donald goes on the war path again.
2: Right, the volatility, because mm-hmm. right now investors are focusing on earnings, which is pretty much a driver
1: mm-hmm.
2: of markets over the long term.
1: Mm-hmm.
2: And of course, the economy is doing quite well.
1: Mm-hmm.
2: The labor market wasn't so good in terms of job losses, 23,000, but when you look at the weekly unemployment insurance claim reported today, it doesn't speak to any form of stress in the labor market, and that has been the case for quite a while.
1: Okay.
2: So you have a scenario here that speaks to an economy that's supportive of more movement of

0: you have a scenario here that speaks to an economy that's supportive of more movement to the upside in terms of stock prices. But nonetheless, the risks remain in terms of strength.
1: Mm-hmm.
0: And as such, they want to approach things that way.
1: Mm-hmm.
0: When it comes to borrowing, of course, we saw where the 30-year auction moved up to the highest level since 2001.
1: Mm-hmm.
0: But overall, the CNU is moving to the downside.
2: Downside, yes. Mm-hmm.
0: The administration is more looking at borrowing shorter and the lower cost because, mm-hmm. Higher costs. Higher yields mean mm-hmm. higher cost of borrowing.
1: Mm-hmm.
0: And of course, the U.S. has been borrowing money. And of course, they want to get that cost of debt down.
2: Yeah, it's costing them $1 trillion per year to service the debt.
0: Exactly.
1: Mm-hmm.
0: And that is why, you have to pay attention to the administration's attitude towards the Fed going forward,
1: mm-hmm.
0: given that the Fed has its mandate, which is price stability and
2: highest levels of employment possible.
0: Exactly, and mm-hmm. their objective is to get prices down to the 2% level. So mm-hmm. that's something worth paying attention to when looking at volatility from the standpoint of the administration and how their policy can impact market. But as it is right now, the conditions are set for prices to continue to move to the upside.
2: Okay, thank you, Ferris.
0: Yes, thanks for having me.
2: That was Ferris Jackson, Global Portfolio Strategist and New Kingston based Barita Investments Limited, giving us a roundup of developments in the international capital markets where the Donald is quiet. So what we're seeing is that crude prices are falling, bond yields are dipping, and stock prices are up. And that's it for Real Business Today. Thanks to studio engineer Judith Crawford McGregor, Daily Harrison, John and Daily. They are up next with the Two Life Crew. 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I'm Ralston Hyman.
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0: 15 minutes after 1 o'clock on the Big 94. It is a Culture and Legend Thursday. So, you know, we had to go for the legend this afternoon. Good afternoon to Donovan Dacres in the building. Yes, man, our living legend right here at Radio Jamaica. Welcome, my boss.
1: I'm here giving
0: thanks. Why, I could recognize you a while ago. I'm stepping in the room, I say. Donovan, a bleach. Donovan look like him a bleach. Come here, Donovan looks so brown and cool.
1: Well, I was in the sun. So
0: no, you mean you were not in the sun. You're like, hey, see, a bleach a whole time, man. Did you ever go to the beach? Did you take a swim?
1: Honestly, I never go to the water.
0: I know.
1: I went up my foot.
0: I'm surprised your feet got wet.
1: I went up my
0: foot.
1: No,
0: man. You had a great time, Mr. Dacres.
1: I had a grand time, man.
0: Okay.
1: I wish I was still there, you know.
0: Oh, wow. Yeah. You have to go tell us where the where was. Where were you staying?
1: It was Royal Plantation.
0: Royal Plantation? Royal Plantation? Wow. Oh, my. So you really were being feted, Mr. Dacres.
1: Oh, my goodness.
0: You were really enjoying Black Royal Plantation. Of course, he was being treated like royalty. So you had butler service and those things.
1: Yes, sir.
0: Oh my God. Whoa. Oh, my God. So, Donovan, white gloves and them things. Oh, no, some can't manage. Champagne. Champagne. Oh, yes.
1: I tell you.
0: And you had your hors d'oeuvres.
1: Amateur.
0: Yes.
1: Amateur.
0: Oh my gosh. So what a boss drink now?
1: Okay.
0: You have a boss in him.
1: Holy. Holy for boss.

0: never know where. Ah! See, Red Rose running, you know. I'm a bit a listener, man, from Aberdeen. She said, big up, one Donovan. You know, it's one Donovan per fear, up here. I'm a bit. Donovan, listen to me. So, folks, did you know, Donovan? You know, so we're talking about, you know, people are happy and enjoy themselves.
1: Yes.
0: I happen to be listening to a little place.
1: Mm-hmm.
0: You didn't know, say, the Honorable Desmond Mackenzie.
1: Mm-hmm.
0: You know, I'm enjoying the current popularity he's going, he's having though.
1: Mm-hmm.
0: You never know.
1: Yes, man.
0: Me think he might keep a dance, you know.
1: Mark, I talk about him, I'll keep a dance.
0: I think Mr. Mackenzie should keep a dance. I think it's the right time. Because this about, listen, he has, there's a Western song, AI song about him. You know the AI Western song about him?
1: No. You mean what?
0: They pepper sprayed. Oh. You didn't get about it?
1: No. No, sir.
0: They pepper sprayed. There's Mosai. You know about it? Yeah, man. And then the young lady famous now too, you know?
1: Eh?
0: I'm if I tell you. The young lady who say, them pepper sprayed, this is my eye. You know she famous.
1: What? That alone.
0: Jamaican people.
1: That alone, Johnny.
0: Anybody famous in Jamaica?
1: What?
0: Remember, nobody can cross it. Oh, it's another situation gosh. Like that, you know. Right? One statement and they make it in song. From we start
1: you can't cross it again.
0: Nobody can cross it. Where's Cliff Twang now? I don't know. But
1: he came.
0: Yes, he did his
1: he contribution. He made his name and he went on.
0: Pepper spray, that's my I don't even know little name now. But she famous.
1: Oh, right? Yes, man.
0: So the people at Desmond say love the songs.
1: Aye.
0: Love everything about it. Yeah, so big up the real star.
1: First, yeah, it's so, the first, you know.
0: Yeah, so I talk about keeping a party. I remember that, Mr. Mackenzie, you have to invite us to the party. Please. Yeah, cause you know me have the dance.
1: You have a dance already?
0: I have the dance fee.
1: Oh, what a deal, like.
0: Oh, yes, man.
1: You should have a little piece, now.
0: The dance?
1: So we can't catch it.
0: No, we need milk.
1: Oh, we need milk.
0: Yeah.
1: You need.
0: I'm not gonna dance for your good.
1: You need a spray.
0: No, I need a spray. Listen.
1: If you need milk, you're gonna need a spray.
0: I don't need the milk. I don't need the spray. I just need the milk. Right? For sure, you walk one, right? I tell you, listen. Radio Jamaica, 2 Live Crew on a Thursday. You know, we do it for you guys every single day right here. Let's take some of this music and come right back. We've got What's Sizzling after the break.

0: Super Center.
1: Cheryl, I can't believe it's back to school time again. I need so many things and I don't even know where to start.
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1: Azanz? For back to school?
2: 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I took my time and went to Azanz and I got everything I was looking for. 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

0: Music by the great Donovan Dakers. Let there be peace. Yes, he's still enjoying his birthday, and why not? Yeah, man, he's really grateful. Thanks to all the folks who are sending in big messages for Donovan Dakers this afternoon. Why, Donovan, may I tell you, our Bridgen Fanton, he's being sent home today. In fact, it's a two-day send-off for Fanton Moja at from 11 a.m. this morning. Mm-hmm. His family and friends were able to go and view his body at the University Chapel. That's at UWY Mona campus. And then on Saturday, he will be, of course, laid to rest at his family home in St. Elizabeth. Yes, so the folks who can't make it, certainly for the funeral on Saturday, they're going to be making it today, this morning. They went from 11 o'clock, but those who are, of course, looking to send him off proper will be linking up in St. Elizabeth on Saturday for the big send-off for one of reggae sons, Fanton Moja. Big up yourself every time. Owen Fanton Moja Moncrief, full name. Mm-hmm. For those of you who didn't know, Mr. Owen Moncrief, a friend of mine, you know. Was a friend of mine, you know.
1: Someone I know quite well, man.
0: Big up yourself, Fanton Moja. Yeah,
1: rest in peace.
0: Every time. Rest well, my brother. Rest in peace and power. Yes, so again, condolences to his entire
1: family,
0: you know what I mean?
1: Friends, yeah.
0: Somebody just step in the room a while ago, me I said, no.
1: Find him a confirm.
0: A while ago, me I hold myself and say, no, man. What
1: long time we not see that man.
0: But me I wonder if Dale did kind of hint at something, because me noticed the ear cut down.
1: Well, on it.
0: You know, if it cut down, need to know, but yeah, it cut down.
1: All right, somebody will man trim
0: it. It didn't need for trimming, but they
1: well, that's somebody will man trim him.
0: Yeah, because the ends, them never look good, you know.
1: Right.
0: Tell the truth.
1: Yeah.
0: Tell the truth.
1: Somebody will man trim him.
0: Hakeem, good afternoon. You okay?
1: Amen.
0: Because
1: amen.
0: You look like somebody hold you and cut it, you know. You don't look like a barber do it. You look like somebody hold you and catch you and cut it. Because it don't look neat. You don't know what's going on.
2: What's your barber's?
0: But you didn't even tell me what's going on. Somebody only cut it. Something happened? Did the ends catch a fire? No, I'm serious.
1: That you wouldn't tell you.
0: Because you were, I'm sure you were partying over the holiday weekend.
1: Mm-hmm. I guess they had dreams. Yes, man.
0: Maybe you were dreaming dreams, and man. Somebody cut that ear.
1: While you was asleep?
0: No, sir. But good to see you, my brother.
3: Yes,
0: man. Welcome back. Yeah, man, you finally you woke up, you surfaced. Yes, this is just what Donovan look brown.
1: Oh, Jesus.
0: You know, so I'm look brown and look peel out. Royal Plantation. Oh. Now, there's a lot more to you. One of these days, you'll grow up. Don't worry.

0: Listen, Donovan.
1: Yeah.
0: Boy, I tell you, I've been feeling it for my Jamaicans. I've been in, you know, ever since I see what happened at Cooper's Pen in Trelawney. And people can tell you here, I've been talking about
1: it's
0: it.
1: Still,
0: you know,
1: making
0: the
1: rounds.
0: Of course, it's still making, because it affected so many people, so many, were hurt,
1: that's
0: by
1: so
0: it.
1: True.
0: Yeah,
1: true.
0: And of course, the debate continues to rage. But I see some people mobilizing, the government mobilizing. The multi-agency help is, you know, trying to get to the people. But nothing, I'm sure, can compare to what they had, even though we know that they weren't living on lands that was theirs. But at the same time, Donovan, this issue has been happening for such a long time.
1: It's a big standard.
0: Yeah,
1: and
0: yeah.
1: They need to do something about
0: it. Should have been dealt with long time ago. And I want to say one thing to some folks, because I hear some people talking about land and this and that. And I want to say this, because sometimes we talk about squatting on land, and we talk about it as if, we talk about they, and we talk about it as if there are almost a specific set of people.
1: Or
0: that we're
1: norm.
0: Talking about, right? We talk about them as if we're not talking about ourselves. Let me say that one more time.
1: Mm-hmm.
0: There are a lot of people now, today, who own their own homes, whose families came from squatting communities.
1: Mm-hmm.
0: In fact, if you do the history of Kingston, a lot of the communities now that are proper communities now, were once squatting communities. Come on, Donovan.
1: No,
0: because
1: I'm talking
0: facts here, right?
1: It's facts.
0: A lot of people today who talk about squatters as if they're some other set of people from somewhere else, literally have their lineage from squatting. Do you understand what I'm saying? But we're at this point in Jamaica where people are short-sighted in their history. And some people are so ashamed of their past.
1: Yeah, well.
0: Them lock it away in some dark closet and don't want to recognize that they are from that same root.
2: Preach.
0: Come on now.
1: Preach it, Pastor.
0: Right? So, no, it's true.

0: And they pretend as if some of them might even have family members today who are still. All right. So listen. The Spanish came and captured it.
1: Mm-hmm.
0: The English came and captured it.
1: Who captured it first?
0: Okay.
1: Arawaks.
0: Well, then they captured it.
1: They
0: were there.
1: Yeah, we come see them. So they captured it first.
0: So we talk about these things as if. I know what's interesting now. If all these people say them own titles.
1: Mm-hmm.
0: If the king decides to want it.
1: Mm-hmm. If him want it, he might forget it.
0: If the crown decides to him want it.
1: Mm-hmm.
0: Okay.
1: He forget it.
0: Okay. So let me just.
1: Everything have a move up. All the building them.
0: Listen, I'm going to move on to another topic.
1: Yes, please.
0: Right. Now, I'm very happy that some football will be coming here 2031. FIFA Women's World Cup. I'm very excited.
1: So we're staging it in the West, in Kingston.
0: Some sign it. Well, it must be Kingston, what do you mean?
1: In the Kingston?
0: Africa, yeah. So National Stadium.
1: I thought the West was the gate sometimes.
0: No, the West is the best, but you don't know.
1: Okay.
0: National Stadium
1: is the
0: stadium that will be the apex stadium for the World Cup.
1: So
0: right? Because I don't know if the Montreal Bay Stadium is going to be ready enough.
1: OK.

0: We're gonna keep it open, but I'm excited for, you know, Women's World Cup. That's a big deal. Hopefully, you know, because if we're hosting it, you know, it means that we're automatically part of the World Cup.
1: Natural.
0: Come on, man.
2: Yeah, man. So we're forgiving that. We're going.
0: But anyway, because you know, all girls are gonna make it.
2: Yeah.
0: But come on now.
2: We have to get extra black.
0: We
2: have to win.
0: No, we will be there. Okay. We said we're gonna win.
2: Yeah, we have to win.
0: Stretch. That's a stretch.
1: That's what we do.
0: From
1: trauma.
0: Is it? I'm talking from trauma.
1: Yeah.
0: I didn't say trauma.
1: Yes.
0: How about facts?
1: Yes.
0: What about facts? Just look at the facts. Just look at the statistics, right? So, listen, I'm in a good mood, man. Donovan is back. We're going to have a great show. Big ups to the folks on the WhatsApp line who are here.
2: Somebody don't forget said, the birthdays.
0: Yes, no, they're coming in, Donovan.
2: All right.
0: Yes, some folks need to. They're still sending you birthdays. Belated birthday greetings to you. So hopefully some fresh ones will come in. It's the Two Live Crew. Stick and stay. There's more coming on this Culture and Legend Thursday.

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Right. All right. Arlene is sending this one from the Bronx, and she's still typing, so let me just get right to it. This one says, hey, 2 Live crew, please send a happy birthday blessings to my awesome daughter, Amshur Turlong, a.k.a. Sher, in Queens, New York. Love you loads. Enjoy your day. And she says, please send birthday blessings. She big up her daughter 3 times, 4 times. Why not? Amshur Turlong, big up yourself.

the relatives and friends. Conchita, we love you loads, and may you your day be blessed and God's richest blessings upon you always. Nice. Please send birthday greetings to my son. Happy birthday to Gerzel Coulson from her daughter Marlene and her other children and grandchildren and great-grands as well. Good afternoon to Live Crew. Sending birthday greetings to Colleen Francis, a.k.a. Thompson, of Surprise from Pam and Derek. And they're from Brokenhurst. So big up yourself. Also, where's the one from Ryan? I haven't seen it. Jackie, let me see if I can get this in as well. This one says, please send birthday wishes to my brother, Andrew, for tomorrow. It's coming from his three sisters of Bullet Tree, Old Harbor. Three sisters in Bullet Tree, Old Harbor. Happy belated birthday to Nurse Evans of the Spanish Town Hospital. Big up yourself, Nurse Evans. Do we have any more? Yes, we do. Happy birthday to the following persons.

Yasmin, Donna, and Debbie. May you both have a phenomenal day with enough blessings and love. Happy birthday to Chevelle McDonald, coming from Mother Marlene and daughter Chrisanique, Quan, Sharon, Sherianne, Chantel, and the rest of the family. Let me fit this final one in here. Birthday greetings to Vanessa Gordon, a.k.a. Kerr of Long Road. And that's coming from Celine. If it is your birthday today, your anniversary, then may you have a fantastic day. Happy birthday. Happy anniversary.

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2: 2:30. Lucky 5 keeps making millionaires. From January 1 to July 25, 2026, over 60 players became millionaires, winning more than 74 million. 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
1: Thanks for staying with us, folks. Having a great time with the boss, Donovan Dacres, playing some great music here, man, on a Thursday afternoon. And, you know, it's Culture and Legend Thursday, right?
2: Yes, it is.
1: So, you know, we have to honor our legends. And, of course, on the 17th of August, that marks the 139th anniversary of the birth of Jamaica's first national hero, the Right Excellent Marcus Mosiah Garvey. His message of self-reliance, black pride, education, and economic empowerment traveled from St. Anne's Bay to become part of a global movement that nearly nine decades after his death, we're still asking what his ideas mean for the world we live in today. To commemorate his birthday, Liberty Hall, the legacy of Marcus Garvey, will host its 17th annual Marcus Mosiah Garvey Lecture and Harambee under the theme Educating for Liberation, Reclaiming Garvey's Vision in the 21st Century. Joining us to tell us more about the commemoration and why Garvey's ideas remain relevant is Mrs. Annika Hall, Director of Development and Public Relations at the Institute of Jamaica. Good afternoon, Annika. Hello. All right, seems to have had a little problems. Like, what a little car drop out, Donovan. But yeah, Marcus, listen, Marcus Garvey's legacy is pretty awesome, Donovan.
2: Yes.
1: You know, if you study.
2: Not just here in Jamaica.
1: No, no, no. That's what I'm saying. It's pretty awesome. If you study anything about Garvey's, then he was able to achieve something, Donovan, before the advent of Facebook, before all the social media, talking about 10 million strong globally.
2: Oh,
1: not to mention the movements that he did, that he achieved in New York. Mm-hmm. I mean, when you run your own shipping company. When you own your own printing press.
2: Oh, gosh.
1: You know what I mean? When you own other businesses or support other black businesses in the community, because he was there, you know, giving people credit and so on to support other businesses
2: too, right,
1: as well. And a little known fact that I'm going to share, a little known fact that I'm going to share with you all this afternoon. My very first scholarship, very first scholarship that I won in my life was a Marcus Mosiah Garvey scholarship.
2: Oh, sure.
1: Yeah. So when we talk about Garveyism and his legacy, I'm living proof of that. So good afternoon to the Director of Development and Public Relations at the Institute of Jamaica, Annika, Mrs. Annika Hall. Good afternoon, ma'am.
3: Hello.
1: Hi, how are you?
3: Good, thank you. Good afternoon to you, listeners.
1: Yes, I'm not hearing you. Do you have the radio on? Or?
2: Hold on.
1: Hello?
2: No, turn it off.
1: Yes.
2: Can you hear me now?
1: I am hearing you. It's still off. Is do you have anything on? Are you speaking from a speaker or anything?
3: I want.
1: All right. Madam Producer is going to continue to have that discussion with you and see if we can clear up that line, because we're getting a heavy feedback here in studio and we usually don't want that at all. So let's see if we can clear that line up. Thank you, Donovan. I think we're good. I think it's coming from outside, but we're going to see if we can clear that up so we can have this great discussion about you know, Liberty Hall and the legacy of Marcus Garvey. Of course, the 17th annual Marcus Garvey Lecture and Harambee is a big deal, and we want to make sure we get the information out so folks can go and support. Hello?
3: Hi, I'm here.
1: Much better. Thank you so much, Mrs. Hall, for doing what. I don't know if you're standing in the same place or you're shifting. I don't know what you did, but it's working beautifully now.
3: Okay, great.
1: So, Marcus Garvey, born 139 years ago, yet we continue to revisit his ideas and philosophies. What is it about Marcus Garvey's message that has allowed it to remain so relevant across generations, Mrs. Hall?
3: Okay, well, as we know, Marcus Garvey, one of our legends, unfortunately, he's not a living legend, but he definitely made an impact with the time that he was

here with us 139 years ago. And he spoke a message about knowing who we are, believing in ourselves, building our own future. And if you think about it, these are the things that people still think about and talk about and trying to figure out even from today. So his message of, you know, struggling with self-confidence as Black people, you know, the need for having success and so on. His message was that it doesn't come from the outside. It comes from inside. And I think a lot of people, even currently, especially young people, they go through this phase in our lives where we try to figure

0: especially young people, they go through this phase in our lives where we try to figure things out. But as I said, Marcus Garvey, his message is all about looking within.
1: Legacy.
0: Well, I feel Liberty Hall is one of the many hubs that's throughout the Caribbean and the world. They're called Liberty Halls, but we have one in Jamaica. And this is just a fun fact. Liberty Hall also has the first and only multimedia exhibition on the life and legacy of Marcus Garvey. So it's kind of like a touch door that persons, students, researchers, everyday Jamaicans can come and learn about the life. We have artifacts on display. We have the staff that he used. We have the Bible that his wife used. We have a lot of different things that we accumulated over the year that tells the story, not just in books or what we hear, but also physical things that persons can come and learn about him and the life and legacy that he left behind.
1: I'm really happy that you

0: concern about him and the life and legacy that he left behind.
1: I'm really happy that you mentioned that it's mentioned to you just how important Garvey was to, in terms of influencing other Black leaders we talk about so much today. This Monday, you're hosting the 17th annual Marcus Garvey Lecture and Harambee. How did this annual event start? And tell me about its growth and its legacy.
0: Yeah, sure. So the lecture actually started as a way for us to celebrate his birthday. The day of his birth and the anniversary of his birth was actually one of the things that we decided that, you know, his birthday can't just come and go. So we decided to do a lecture, and it became an annual event. Over time, it's grown into a major national conversation.
1: Mm-hmm.
0: So each year, we bring in speakers to look at his ideas through a modern lens. So we don't want to just leave it as always just Marcus Garvey saying a few words and that's it. But we try and modernize it with the speakers especially that we bring on. So we're not just repeating history. We're asking, what does this mean for us right now, here in our present time? You know, discussions touch on leadership, on youth development, economic independence. So it's a range of topics each year that we bring together for the lecture.
1: Absolutely. And this year's theme, Educating for Liberation, Reclaiming Garvey's Vision in the 21st Century, will be presented. There's a presentation by Professor Donna P. Hope. And of course, we know how deep rooted she is. Tell me about her selection and why, in particular, you wanted to hear from Donna P. Hope at this time.
0: Well, if you know anything about Dr. Hope.
1: She's Dr. Hope now. Yes.
0: Yes, she was specifically selected this time because she really understands our culture, Jamaican culture, and how it shapes us, the way we think, the way we see ourselves. And we know that she has a plethora of work that looks at our identity, our gender and society, and so on. So she actually was selected because if we look at our music, our social trends, the youth and culture, and so on, she has a lot of work and knowledge and expertise in this area. So she was approached, and thankfully, she was gracious enough to say yes.
1: Yes, thank you again to Dr. P. Hope for accepting, and I'm looking forward to her lecture as well. When we talk about reclaiming Garvey's vision, what does that suggest? That there are parts of his philosophy that Jamaica has lost or moved away from?
0: Well, it's not a matter of it being lost, but there's a lot of things that's not always practiced right now in terms of what he's taught us. And especially when it comes to things like our independence or collective progress.
1: Yes.
0: So, for example, you know, Garvey promoted building and supporting our own businesses, our own institutions. But sometimes we overlook this and we depend a lot heavily on our outside systems. So reclaiming this vision of what Marcus Garvey have, again, looking within than without, and looking to that vision about going back to these principles is how we would apply them and reclaim our Jamaica today.
1: Yeah, just look at the discrepancy between our imports and our exports, and that says everything that we need to everything that we need to change. For someone listening who wants to attend on Monday, and give us all the details. I want to make sure that folks, you know, understand where they can go and what time it begins and what should they do. Do they need to register? All of that.
0: Okay. So this 17th of August is actually his actual birthday. So every year on August 17th is when the lecture will be on his birthday. And it's being celebrated at Liberty Hall, that is Upper King Street. Downtown Kingston at Liberty Hall. So persons can expect a very engaging lecture from Professor Hope, because you know she's not a boring person.
1: No, Dr. Hope is her fiery, for sure.
0: Yes, her personality and everything comes alive, especially when she's passionate, and this is something she's definitely passionate about. So just bringing in the wider experience. It's not just about sitting. We don't want people to just come, sit and listen to a lecture, but it's the chance for them to come and learn and to reflect and to participate in something meaningful, whether they're a student, teacher, professional, just culturally interested. We want the Jamaican history and culture to be told and for them to be able to gain

0: something from it.
1: What time does it start?
0: This at 1 p.m. at Liberty Hall, downtown, Upper King Street.
1: 1 p.m. Mm.
0: Yes.
1: And do you know what time the good doctor will be in front of the lectern to give her a lecture?
0: Well, it's not a long program. So by the time that it starts, looking at what the program is now,
1: right.
0: I think he's supposed to be starting at around 1:30.
1: Mm. All right.
0: So persons can come and they can enjoy even having tours and so on. And then they can go up to the lecture and enjoy that as well.
1: All right. And I'm sure there'll be other things there. They can buy some books or, you know, any other.
0: Yes.
1: Yes, they can support the Liberty Hall enterprise. Listen.
0: Definitely.
1: Listen, I want to thank you guys for keeping up, you know, Garvey's legacy and Garvey's name and Garvey's energy. And, mm-hmm. you know, because trust me, there's so much that we can do, so much more that we can do to preserve and promote Garveyism here in Jamaica. Mm-hmm. And, you know, I'm just happy that there are still people out there who are championing that cause. So thank you very much.
0: Thank you so much for giving us the opportunity to tell persons.
1: Absolutely. Also know that they'll be having other celebrations across, you know, different areas in Jamaica. In Portland, they'll be having a big Marcus Garvey 139th birthday celebrations. That's at Portland Cottage Football Field as well. Mm-hmm. So you can, if you're in Portland, that side, you can go and enjoy it. Lots of big entertainers will be there, and that's supported by the JCDC as well. So thank you so much, Onika. Anything else you want to say before you go?
0: Well, I'm looking forward to persons coming out and supporting this event. It's an annual event, but as I said, every year we try and, you know, up our ante. So having Professor Hope this year definitely will be the event, not the miss. So thank you again for the opportunity.
1: You're welcome. Thank you very much.
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0: Gotta big up our sister Jillian from Toronto. I believe the singer was Barbara Jones. Brother Donovan, we have some friends from JN, yes, the Jamaica National Group. Gonna be talking to them about their new campaign that's hitting the streets right now. It's so I've got Josette Scott, head of product and brand management at JN Group online. Wanna say good afternoon to you. How are you doing, Miss Scott?
1: Hi, good afternoon. Good afternoon to you. Good afternoon to your listeners. I'm doing well.
0: Fantastic.
1: I hope you are doing well too.
0: Yes, we're doing very well here, and I want to find out more about Own Your Journey. The Jamaica National Group is launching its corporate campaign. It's called Own Your Journey. They're inviting folks to recognize that everyone is working towards something meaningful and that every journey looks different. As one of Jamaica's oldest creators of wealth, JN has supported generations of Jamaicans at home and abroad and remains committed to helping them achieve their best outcomes for generations to come. So, with that said, please explain what you mean when you say own your journey. Why have you chosen to name the campaign like this?
1: All right. So thank you for that. So own your journey is really about recognizing that no two journeys are the same. And what we're saying is we want you to therefore have the confidence in knowing that where you are and where you are going, you are the one responsible for making those decisions.
0: Mm-hmm.
1: And so as any Jamaican can imagine, and I mean, you would have experienced it, we are all here building something better for ourselves, for our families and the people that we love. So we have developed this campaign now that goes beyond simply talking about the financial services that we offer, but what are people using these financial services to accomplish?
0: Mm.
1: And so JN today is celebrating 152 years of helping Jamaicans find a way, not just here in Jamaica, but across the diaspora.
0: Yes.
1: And we have evolved with our people and our customers across their journey through the services that they access for remittances, and with every financial decision that they make, there really is a bigger personal story behind it.
0: I love that. So what do you want people to take away from the campaign?
1: Okay, so definitely this campaign is a reminder that every journey is different, and with the determination and the right part,
0: hello?
1: The real progress that
0: yes.
1: you can make towards your goal, and is that reliable partner that will walk with you as you try to accomplish the goals that you have set out to accomplish for yourself and your family. And so with the right partner, people can really make real progress towards what they want to achieve in life, and that Jane really is that person or that group or team of people who are able to help you to get to the successful outcomes that really is about enriching your life and building communities, families, as you work towards your goals.
0: Listen, you guys certainly have the track record for sure. And you just
1: Absolutely.
0: Mentioned, you know what I mean? The institution have been around for well over 100 years. So what kind of activities can people expect to see today and tomorrow as you roll out this campaign?
1: Okay, so for today, persons will be able to hear and see our campaign message across several platforms. So

0: of course, on the airwaves through our advertisements on television, of course, here on radio, through our interviews, etc. Of course, we'll also be reaching you on our social media, web, digital platforms, and of course, on billboards. And of course, if you're in Halfway Tree earlier today, which is where our flagship location is located, and you would have been a part of some of the excitement that we were having on the ground, where we were engaging with our customers for them to share with us what are some of the things that they're seeking to achieve as they set out to own their journey. And of course, today being a very special day, we have some special offers that we want to extend to our customers. So if you engage with us today, we have special rates on mortgages. 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Of course, if you are a business owner, you can access discounted payroll services through MC Systems, which is our technology company. And if you're overseas, you can send remittances from the USA, Canada, and the UK for $0 today. So those are some of the special things that we're offering today as we launch our customers. And
1: it's a massive rollout. You guys are doing it big today, and I love that. So any final words? I'm looking at the clock, and you know how it goes with radio. So what else do you want to share with us quickly as you roll out this campaign?
0: Okay, yes, thanks for that. And certainly what we want to underscore is that Jane has been a vital partner in terms of wealth creation for Jamaica for generations. And after independence, Jane emerged as one of the first mutual societies that many Jamaicans could rely on to save, own land, and create real opportunities for themselves and their families. And so in those days, if you think about what land ownership represented, it was more than wealth. It really did help people to participate fully in civic life and allow them to pursue real freedom. So today we want to remind the persons that JN is even more stronger than we were 152 years ago. We are more capable, and we're deeply committed to carrying on this mission and the legacy that we have been building to help more generations, but to help today's generation and the generations to come.
1: Great job, guys. Listen, good job. Big ups to the JN Group every time. And congratulations on the launch of this awesome campaign.
0: Thank you so much. And we continue to encourage Jamaicans to own your journey. And a JN Group will help you find a way.
1: Thank you for helping Jamaicans to find a way. JN Group, own your journey. Great talking to you, Josette.
0: All right, thanks.
1: Same
0: here. Have a great evening.
1: You too. 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

0: For more than two decades, she has stood as one of reggae's most distinctive and fearless voices, using her music to entertain, uplift, challenge, and sometimes make us uncomfortable enough to have a conversation. From Lioness on the Rise and Below the Waist to Daddy, Far Away, and a catalog filled with music rooted in culture and consciousness, Queen Ifrika has never been afraid to say something. Now, after taking her music to stages at home and abroad, the Fire Muma is opening another chapter with her new 13-track album, Breath of Life. Today on Cultural Legend Thursday, we're talking new music, life, reggae, the journey, and the legacy with the Queen, Queen Ifrika. Good afternoon to you, Queen. How you doing?
1: Johnny.
0: Queen, we love you on here.
1: Oh, the same. Right back at you, babes.
0: Love you.
1: Thank you.
0: That, you know, Queen.
1: Thank
0: you. Big up yourself. And thank you so much for coming and being here with us this afternoon.
1: It's my pleasure.
0: Listen, when you look back at the young woman who first decided that music was going to be the path that she would take, how different is she from that woman than today?
1: The woman that music chose in the earlier days of my life was very scared, not having any idea of why the things that was happening to her was happening to her. But at the same time, she knew deep inside that she had purpose, that there was something more than what she was experiencing in that moment. The woman today has lived to testify that, yes, everything that she thought of herself was so. And the effort that was placed into fighting for that said self, said purpose, said outcome is now where we are about to not only live an experience with the grace of our true living God, but to also share how to. I can do how to.
0: Yes.
1: Now. Yes.
0: And that is it, right? Because you've lived it. You've lived all of it.
1: All of it.
0: And you can tell the tales. You can tell the stories. You
1: all
0: can
1: of
0: share
1: it.
0: So much.
1: The good, the bad, and the ugly.
0: Yes, yes. Share some of that with us. Share, and you can choose what you want, right? As we celebrate you today,
1: yes,
0: you can tell us about that journey. You can decide how you want to share that catalog with us, or that timeline with us. Yeah,
1: yes.
0: So share some stories with us, if you will.
1: I mean, stories is what you store up. So this is some of what I have stored up.
0: Yes.
1: Along this life path journey. And let's talk about the good and bad part of life. We experience things in life that some of us don't get the chance to get over, to think about, to stop, to process, nothing. In my case, I can say I got to do it all. I got to stop, look at it, process, think, move forward to where I'm at now. And some of those stories would have been very common stories. I like to use the common ones of growing up without both parents around. It started there for me. Like, I had my grandparents in my early years in St. Mary, and then I just never had them anymore. And so even though I had two living parents at the time, I had no relationship with them because I didn't know them. And then I got to know them, and it was worse. It was better I didn't know them. And then I had to live through all of what it meant to live with my mother, and to go through what at the time was her hatred towards me for what I wasn't sure was the source of that hatred. As time went by, I found out that it was because

0: of what happened with her and my father, why she had that dislike for me. And then I skipped over that and went to forcing myself to meet my father at a young woman age. You know, I was more than adolescence now. I was a young woman. And that excitement of growing up without having a father figure for a woman is the reason why most of it, our society now, is the way it is because of households like that. And I met my father, and it was as if it was better I didn't meet him, because he became a part of that darkness I was running from. Mm. And I had to skip through that too. So those are not necessarily going into the details of it, but those are the darkest of some of the stories. And also the fact that I could still find a lantern at the end of that darkness, that dark tunnel that everybody talks about. I would sum it up to say that is just not necessarily a rites of passage, but some of the dark spaces in our lives that we have to walk through, and how we get through those parts of our lives where you're not sure what you're gonna end up like or end up being, to a point where you can now fully, clearly understand, understand, overstand who you are as an individual, and can sit with a Johnny Daly, who I can also say in my young years was a part of that said finding self journey, because it was those moral compass of Lime Tree Lane back in the days, sitting and looking at that, that also helped to more mold my empathy, my moral compass, as to one situation being bad, but then how you approach. Those programs were geared a lot towards stuff like that. So that I can't speak without adding that as an element of how you truly find self with the clarity of God as at your center, you know?
1: So you put that so beautifully, to the point where I have to ask you about the lantern, right?
0: Yes.
1: The lantern that took you from your darkest of times, is that lantern that you still carry. And it's interesting that you know, you linked up with a production company called Flames, because you can't have the lantern without the flame.
0: And not only that, Flames in those days was what it was. I choose to accept Flames because I now have a lantern after leaving Flames. So I was burnt to the ash.
1: Yes.
0: But I now still have a lantern.
1: Absolutely.
0: And it's just putting a physical approach or a touchable approach to what darkness or light out of darkness really means, you know? It's really how

0: darkness or light out of darkness really means, you know? It's really our human and individual
1: click. People is the commonality that between us, right? And because you've shared your journey so powerfully and so clearly over the years, even in your music, through your music, in fact, you shared it clearly through your music.
0: It became my medicine.
1: It became your medicine, but it also became our medicine too. It became that guiding lantern for us too.
0: And it was deliberate because I never wanted to be one of those artists that was coming on stage or coming in on your show or being out in the public and putting on a facade of being happy and go lucky and everything is okay. And then when that thing turn off and you're in your own space, you're just like, you're so alone and dark and sad. And there's so, because artists are special people and very vulnerable people as a people in the arts in general. But for some reason, we find that vocalists, people who do music, tend to be, you know, caught up a little bit more, and I think it's because of the vulnerability of our artist life played out.
1: Yeah.
0: And so all of these things was happening to me while I was

0: This is what I did. I can say it with clarity because it had to be done in a physical, touchable way in order for you to get the results that I can now share with somebody. So I had to turn my music into medicine when I was being pushed against, because I guess the powers that be that governs the dark forces realized that I was one of them who was not about to play a victim role in this thing. I wanted to be someone who did it the right way in terms of what it means to fight for yourself as a person, despite whatever it is that you're experiencing against the will that God has you here for. You know what I mean?
1: I knew this was going to be a powerful afternoon. I mean, I tell you, say, I'm not being disappointed. Listen, Donovan, beg your song to the break because I want to make sure I come back. We have to talk to her. There's so much to talk to Queen Afrika about. Boy, I tell you, we're going to take a quick break, come right back. This is the Two Live Crew on the Big 94.
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0: I don't know where you are, but you need to be right here on the Big 94 right now. We have the queen herself in studio live, and she's being so candid. She had taught the things them this afternoon. Well, she's built that reputation of tackling subjects other artists might shy away from. Queen, where did this fearlessness come from? Where did this come from to decide, I'm going to share, I'm going to talk my mind and talk the things them, you know?
1: Aside from being an original Jamaican woman, it comes from the diamond that comes from the rough is an actual thing, you know what I mean?
0: Mm-hmm.
1: And so, experience teacheth wisdom, you see me? So, all the roads we travel, we pay attention to all the things, especially the ones that affect us the most in the person, you know what I mean? And so, therefore, it's the keenness there to it that we could have, again, the lantern here, right on time, you know what I mean? If you go back and listen to times like these, then lantern shouldn't be a big surprise in terms of the vision of
0: it. Shouldn't.
1: It's down the road. There's an outcome.
0: Yes.
1: There's a before, there's a after.
0: Mm-hmm.
1: You know what I mean?
0: Mm-hmm.
1: Ripple effect. Call it whatever you want to call it. Whatever you do now, it's going to play out down the road.
0: Absolutely.
1: So paying attention as we go along. It's not getting it perfect as we're going along, you know.
0: Mm-hmm.
1: It's paying attention as you go along makes the biggest of differences in how we make it to the different stages that life affords us.
0: Mm-hmm.
1: I was just coming on the way here, me and my brethren, and we're reasoning in the car about today, Fantan is having a viewing for Fantan today. Now, Fantan is somebody that we all know like that.
0: Yes.
1: My brethren pointed out, official warrior pointed out, that he's driving in traffic or to get some gas at a station, and that's Fantan thing driving past him coughing. That is your bridging ray and him used to put that. You don't get no realer than that. There's two forces, life and death.
0: Mm-hmm.
1: And we all get the blueprint as to how to govern ourselves, because both is inevitable. Life is, death is.
0: Yes.
1: How we function through day to day, decide how we tingle. Because the reason for misleading us now is that, yes, things can, you can be your healthiest, you can be your most okay, and you can still be on the part of driving by in the coffin, but it still does not take away from the point that paying attention as you go along is always going to be what is the guaranteed outcome of clarity.
0: Profound reasoning, sister, because, you know, we're talking about breath of life.
1: You
0: understand
1: me?
0: What I say? It's a great segue to talk about breath of life.
1: You see me?
0: The new album, a new chapter, of course, that's being released tomorrow.
1: Tomorrow.
0: Like... Breath of Life, the brand new album. When you look at this project, right?
1: Yeah.
0: Tell me what this project encompasses. What are you presenting here?
1: So again, in the Christian world, they say in order to see God really and truly, you have to be born again, right? To see God's face.
0: Yes.
1: Or to be welcome into the sphere of what Christianity really means. No, I'm not even religious anymore. I don't have a like it, I say, a rasta.
0: You're not a sector.
1: No.
0: There's no.
1: I am a free being who is giving thanks for the breath of life, because it doesn't matter what your religion is.
0: Yes.
1: It doesn't matter what your beliefs are. It doesn't matter what you conceive life to be. Without the breath of life, you can't experience nothing. And so that is the simplicity of how God functions in our lives every day. We get up and we choose to be mad with each other, or we choose to coexist with each other and have a good reason, because at the end of the day, we're using the breath of life to do all that we do. So that simple idea of giving thanks for that ability to be able to breathe, which we all love to do no matter who we are.
0: Mm-hmm.
1: We love the fact that we can be alive from day to day. That's why in the mornings when we wake up, no matter how wicked or how good we be, we said, with our little quiet, we are allowed. We thank you, God, for waking me up this morning.
0: Mm-hmm.
1: It's an obligation that...

0: creation gave us, and some of us have just totally forgotten what that means. And so for where I am at now in my life, and the fact that I was plucked away from music, because again, we have to call them for what they are. The dark forces saw the difference I as an individual was bringing in music, and it was to use it as the ultimate tool of to help with anything towards impacting change.
1: Mm-hmm.
0: And it's almost as if I was the one telling girls to broke out and behave badly. It's almost as if I'm the one who's trying to say, have a moral compass, even if you did get raped, abused, molested, beaten, whatever it is that makes you or gives you the right to feel like you can do whatever you... Remember who you are in those moments, and that's how you get to live the life you want. And without the breath of life, we can't do none of the above that we just talk about. And so when I was at one of my darkest moments, the darkest moment was when I spoke about what my father did to me publicly for the first time on social media. And after coming, as I spoke earlier about coming off the phone or the camera or whatever now,
1: yes,
0: and being in your own personal space, the only person I could remember in that moment was my grandfather, Mr. Gibson Walsh, out of Killancholy, St. Mary, who from I was a child, I was given to them when I was two months old. And that man has always... When I remember the goodness of myself, it was my grandfather, even as a little girl, who was always telling me I was a girl for the money. It was because he saw that out of all my cousins, I was the only one who never had any parent around.
1: Mm-hmm.
0: And so that special care was given to me. All of that was born into now growing, coming towards this music, loving music so much. In that moment when I came off, I was giving up, and I didn't love music anymore. I didn't want to be a part of it, because the players of music, that's how I did Predator's Paradise. The players of music wasn't showing love to us. It's abuse all over, you know? And I remembered him, and remembered that I wanted to read his Bible. He has an old-time Bible. And I called my aunt in Portmore, and I told her that I know she loved Granddad's Bible, but I would love for her to lend it to me, because I want to read something from the Bible, but I don't want to read from the phone Bible or no other Bible, no new Bible. I want to read the old Bible with the red writing,
1: mm-hmm,
0: in here. See it?
1: The original.
0: And she said, come for the Bible. And when I went and got the Bible that same day, and I opened it, and there were a piece of paper, like a notepad, you know, with a bookmark, and on the bookmark it said Breath of God, and the words now read, you know, breathe on me, breath of God, make me whole, you know, make me all the things I want to be, basically. And in that moment I said, that's what I'm going to call my album.
1: Wow.
0: I'm going to call my album Breath of Life, because I am gasping here for breath, but I'm turning to the right sources, which is the memories of my good grandfather, who loved me unconditionally, never ever thought of doing something like what my biological father did to me. And I was so happy that I did that in the moment, because now the lead song is the idea from the album, and the amazing combination of myself and Stephen Marley brought it together. And so now that's the lead track, and it was sung from my purest part of my heart towards my thankfulness towards the Creator for giving me this chance to breathe naturally this time around, you know, not from a place of toxicity,
1: mm-hmm,
0: or trauma,
1: mm-hmm,
0: but a lightness.
1: Beautiful.
0: That came over me, and that's where Breath of Life
1: is. It's a perfect time to do this right now.
0: Yeah. You guys gonna make me cry today.
1: This is Breath of Life.

So the intention was break at 4 o'clock. We're gonna take this song to the break. Come right back before we say goodbye to the Queen. So sit right there, don't move.

0: Jaja.
1: I finally went for my mammogram.
2: Yes, women 40 and over can get $3,000 off one mammogram each year with the NHF card.
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4: And the time is 4 o'clock on the Big 94. Listen, we gotta get back to this interview with Queen Ifrika because let me tell you something. When you talk about powerful moments, you can tell when the moments are powerful at all. Big ups to Donovan Dacres, who's here experiencing this with me. Queen,
5: yes, my love.
4: This project clearly is more than just music.
5: Yes,
4: it's a project that I think will be flying for many years to come. And
5: thank
4: the people
5: you.
4: Be able to breathe this in as a project. And I'm sure that's what you want people to do, right? You
5: yeah.
4: want people to absorb this music.
5: Music is really medicine.
4: Yeah.
5: Yeah.
4: Yeah. Tell me about working with Steve O'Malley and particularly this lead track, which is Breath of Life.
5: You know, I think that youth also is a godly youth at heart. You know mm-hmm. what I mean? Really loves music for real. Like when you're working with him in studio, he's so attentive. He's on point, you know, everything. He hears very well, you know, and so it came to me also, the purity I wanted around the instrumental, he came to mind, you know, because I wanted it to be built from scratch, you know, and so, of course, I called him and thing, and he never hesitated, you know, and we linked up in studio, nights after nights, days after days, whenever he's available, whenever I'm available from Florida to Jamaica until we finally pulled it together. You know, he's playing all the kete on it, so you know, say that's very special to me.
4: Absolutely.

0: together, you know, he's playing all the kete on it, so you know, say that's very special to me.
1: Absolutely.
0: That's his fingers, and then also be able to work with offsprings of such great icons that we do still share with the world, you know what I mean? It's an honor, to say the least. My record label, Nourish Records, is my godsend label as well. So I feel like I'm just beginning in music, because all of what happened before was my testimony.
1: Yes.
0: And so now I get to do music from that free place. And if you notice the label name, Nourish,

0: Yes.
1: And so now I get to do music from that free place. And if you notice the label name, No Rush
0: No
1: Records.
0: No Rush.
1: You can't get it no better than that. But I mean, let's support what is also positive about us and don't feel bad doing it. You know what I mean? Like us on this side who been through the fire.
0: Yeah.
1: One little fan.
0: Celebrate, yeah. Celebrate who we are, man.
1: Fan with a little bit, man, and fan say, you know what I mean? Yeah, mama, we see say you do it, isn't it?
0: Fan the fire so things can
1: yeah.
0: Blaze.
1: Yeah, so we're looking forward, distributed by Tough Gang International. Big ups to them as well. You know, the launch is coming up on the 24th of September. We'll have the awesome launch, so, you know, I'm just putting that out there from now. So
0: of course.
1: Everyone can put it on them calendar and get ready because... This is not just about my talent and who I am as an artist. It's about how proud I am of being Jamaican for real and how we can rise and do whatever we want with the guidance of our God in us, you know.
0: Queen, we're so proud of you for real, real, real.
1: I appreciate that.
0: And we want you to know that we get the message, you know. When you send the messages, we hear them.
1: Yeah.
0: And through your music, you have saved so many people.
1: Yes.
0: You know, when I watch you live, and I've had the pleasure of doing it, seeing you live several times.
1: Yes.
0: But it's the energy and the power that you exude.
1: Yes.
0: And what I feel when I'm listening to you is that I'm not necessarily listening to Queen Ifrika. I see you as a messenger.
1: Something is there.
0: Something else is there. You know, I'm empowering you through.
1: Yes.
0: And we want to tell you, thank you so much.
1: I appreciate
0: for continuing the journey. I'm glad you never stop.
1: No.
0: You know what I mean?
1: Thank you so much.
0: Yeah,
1: thank
0: man.
1: You.
0: Thanks for the breath of life, Queen.
1: Blessings.
0: Big up yourself.
1: Yeah,
0: listen,
1: man.
0: Folks, we're going to make sure that we should do the rounds today, right here on the campus. So don't go play. You're going to be moving from studio to studio. Love you, Queen Ifrika. Big
1: thank
0: up yourself.
1: Babes. Enough and love to you too, babe.
0: Yeah, man. Blessings always, right? This is the Two Live Crew and the Big 94.
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0: 31 minutes, 29 minutes to 5 o'clock on the Big 94. Thank you guys so much for the responses, Donovan. Some great responses after our discussion with Queen Ifrika.
1: Trust me.
0: So many persons are just letting us know on the WhatsApp line how much they appreciated that conversation. And sending praises to the Queen, Queen Ifrika. Literally just leaving the studio because she was cutting off. She was studio hopping. And I just had to say one more time how much we appreciated her taking the time to come in, giving us such awesome reasoning this afternoon.

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0: You know, I've never listened to this song. I will never listen to this song the same way after Kenneth walked in here and said, Johnny, you hear old man, I treat people like I will then, not listen to this song the same way.
1: Freddie was like, I see
0: it. Listen,
1: I get up upset right away.
0: I just didn't know anything mix up was about, was surrounding this song.
2: I don't even hear the song.
0: Until a mix up master come in here. Why? Can I, good afternoon, Mr. Reed.
3: Good
0: afternoon. Hope all is well with you, sir.
1: Ah, give thanks and praise.
0: Yes. You had a good day today?
1: Oh, it's beautiful.
0: It's going good so far.
1: Yes.
3: A long sleep, right?
0: Our day is going well. Look here, Kenneth.
1: Yes.
0: You notice a certain person's skin color look like it wants some sun.
1: Bermuda shorts and Hawaii shirt.
0: Talk up, no man.
1: Slippers. He spoke to us live.
0: Oh. Really?
1: He was on the pool side.
0: Oh, the pool deck.
1: Yes, man.
0: Personal service. Personal service. Yes. Butler.
1: I want straw at.
0: Me can't manage.
1: Pina colada. I sip through straw.
0: Okay.
1: Yes.
0: Let me just now.
1: One done?
0: Okay. I won't say who the Don is, but it's not him. He's not Don, you know. But is it bigger than me, bigger?
1: Talking
0: about the one done.
1: One done.
0: Yes.
1: Not Donovan.
0: You know, not Donovan. Okay.
1: Donovan.
0: Let's say thanks. Thank you guys for such an awesome show today. Thank you so much. Spoke with Anika Hahn.

0: Mrs. Hall is the director of development and public relations at the Institute of Jamaica. Go and support the Marcus Garvey lecture. Remember, you know, first national hero, and of course he's done so much for Jamaica and for the world and for us, and he's left that legacy that we can all live by. So please go and support the Liberty Hall. Some fact for you. Property in Kingston was acquired by Marcus Garvey's UNIA in 1923 and became the first meeting hall in Jamaica fully owned and operated by black people, and a century later it is still being used for education, culture, and so on. Queen Afrika, what an awesome interview today. Man, I had a great time speaking with the Queen. Thank you so much, and go and support her album as well. It is out on the 25th. Thank you to our producer, Daniel Lee. Thank you, Daniel. Big ups to the one, Donovan Takers.
1: Thank you.
0: Easy, I'm a boss. Listen, we'll do it again for you tomorrow. Beyond the Headlines coming your way.

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1: Popeye's barbecue chicken sandwich is here. Crispy barbecue chicken rests in between buttery brioche buns. 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
4: Good afternoon, I am Hal Shane Burke. Coming up in the news segment of Beyond the Headlines today, Thursday, August 13, 2026. Residents of Coopers Pen to file lawsuit against the state over what they say was the illegal detention of men in the community. Opposition leader calls on Prime Minister Dr. Andrew Holness to expedite a solution to the humanitarian crisis in Coopers Pen. President of the Small Business Association again warns that the ongoing drought is threatening businesses across the island. Two men arrested in brawl at Zimise event. In business news, $69 million US dollar shortfall in foreign exchange market as demand outstrips BOJ supply. The discussion segment of Beyond the Headlines with Dion Jackson Miller comes up after this newscast. And now the details of the news on Radio Jamaica 94 FM and online at RadioJamaica94FM.com. As the fallout over the demolition of homes in Coopers Pen, Trelawney continues, the residents are to bring legal action against the state, accusing it of breaching their constitutional rights. Lead attorney Donovan Collins told Radio Jamaica News that he intends to bring legal action against the state and the police high command over what he insists was the illegal detention of more than a dozen men prior to the demolition exercise early Tuesday morning. The lawsuit will be filed in the Supreme Court tomorrow.
5: We have instructions to file the claims against the state for false imprisonment and other breaches of the men's constitutional rights. So certainly we'll be filing the claims by the latest tomorrow. Now, we are saddened that this happened in the parish of Trelawney, and we hope that this will not repeat itself, and we hope that the government will look at the laws of Jamaica and to amend or change laws where it is necessary to ensure that history does not repeat itself. We can't have persons coming to demolish buildings at 3 a.m. in the morning. And to make matters worse, you are going to lock up citizens of this country for no reason at all, just to ensure that persons could demolish people's buildings. We will be filing the lawsuit against the state by the latest tomorrow.
4: Attorney at Law Donovan Collins. The residents had contended that members of the security forces invaded the community in the wee hours of the morning and arrested most of the men before the demolition team entered the community. The police said the men were detained for processing and later released. More than 20 homes were destroyed in the exercise, which has sparked public outrage. The opposition People's National Party is calling for Prime Minister Dr. Andrew Holness to intervene directly and provide relief for the 40,000

0: families affected by Tuesday's demolition exercise in Cooper's Pen, Trelawney. More than 20 homes were demolished over the more than 50-year-old land dispute between residents and private landowners. Nikinski Robinson has this report.
1: 48 hours after tractors tore through brick and mortar in the northern Trelawney community, a different convoy rolled in this morning, racing to rescue the evicted. Members of the People's National Party shadow cabinet converged on a Cooper's Pen to provide support and to demand what they say must be a comprehensive response to the displacement crisis. During his tour, opposition leader Mark Golding called on Prime Minister Dr. Andrew Holness, who has oversight for infrastructure development, to expedite a solution to the humanitarian crisis.
2: And I'm calling on him to identify an appropriate location and make the necessary investments so that the people can be restored. Now, while the Cooper's Pen property has sections of it with formal titled houses, there are another section which has very well established homes, concrete structures, properly built, but are in jeopardy because they don't have title. The question is, what is going to happen to them? And I would call on the government immediately to begin a process of negotiation on their behalf.
1: He says the last PNP administration attempted to regularize the land tenure for the residents.
2: The last PNP administration did attempt to create a community under the Housing Act for these people. It was gazetted by the Minister of Housing. However, it was contested by the owner and the matter went to court, and in the Court of Appeal, the matter ended and the community didn't get any form of protection from the court at that time. So it remains to the government to find a solution for them.
1: Opposition leader Mark Golding. Meanwhile, opposition spokesperson on land, Lothan Cousins, argued that the government failed to exhaust its legal options after a judgment was handed down by the court in 2017, which compromised the residents.
3: After the judgment was handed down, it was the right of the government to appeal to the Privy Council. The government did not appeal to the Privy Council, which left these residents exposed. In 2016, there was an incident at 85 and 85 and a half Reddills Road. Similar to this, the government invoked Section 4 of the Local Communities Amenities Improvement Act. That option was also available to the government to do here. And the government must invoke Section 4 of the Local Communities Improvement Act, similar to what they did at Reddills Road. It is the only way to prevent a further demolition.
1: Opposition spokesperson on land, Lothan Cousins. Nikinski Robinson, Radio Jamaica News.
0: Member of Parliament for Trelawney Northern, Tova Hamilton, says an investigation has been launched into Tuesday's eviction of residents of Cooper's Pen without notice on behalf of private landowner New Falmouth Resorts. In a post on Facebook yesterday, Ms. Hamilton said she will be seeking to, among other things, determine who authorized the exercise, which has led to a humanitarian crisis, and whether the proper legal channels were followed. She disclosed that the superintendent of police in charge of Trelawney informed her that court documents were shown to the police and their assistance sought in carrying out the demolition of homes.
4: Based on the certificate of title obtained from the National Land Agency's website, the property is registered to New Falmouth Resorts Limited. It is therefore understood that yesterday's operation was undertaken on behalf of that private landowner. Now, I also want to be very responsible in what I say. I do not condone informal occupation of land. I have never done so. The people of Wakefield know the position I have consistently taken because I believe communities must be developed in an orderly and lawful manner. Land ownership matters, property rights matter, and the rule of law matters. But here is where I draw the line. The rule of law and basic humanity are not enemies.
0: Ms. Hamilton says the residents of Cooper's Pen were stripped of their dignity and should have been afforded an opportunity to leave the property.
4: There was a better way to do this. If possession of the property was legally to be recovered, then people could have been afforded reasonable notice and a meaningful opportunity to remove themselves and their belongings. That would not have changed who owned the land. It would simply have

0: demonstrated compassion, decency, and humanity. And that is why I'm anxious to know who determined that this was an appropriate way to carry out this eviction. Who authorized the manner in which this operation was executed? What instructions were given? And what safeguards were put in place for children, the elderly, mothers, families, and people's personal belongings? These are legitimate questions, and the people of Cooperspen deserve answers.
1: Member of Parliament for Trelawny Northern Tova Hamilton. Several government agencies have been deployed to assess the needs of the approximately 40 affected families and provide immediate assistance. Jamaica's prolonged dry spell is taking a toll on small businesses, with the president of the Small Business Association of Jamaica, Garnet Reed, warning that the water shortage is now creating a crisis for the economy. Speaking this afternoon on Real Business on Radio Jamaica News, Mr. Reed says that the situation requires urgent intervention from the government, as the continued water shortage could have wider implications for the economy. He said small businesses such as restaurants, car washes, and Airbnb operators are among those being affected, stating Jamaica must also find ways to better manage and store its water resources.
2: Again, we need to have better planning where that is concerned, and so that we know this over many years has happened, or grow Mona Dam, other dams. Uh-huh. So we need new dam. I understand there are plans in place to build new dam from that, but we want to know how long it's going to take to build and when.
3: Okay.
2: And so on. And so the small businesses is the growth of our economy.
3: Uh-huh.
2: And we employ the majority of Jamaicans, and if we don't protect them now, the effect of this drought will felt in every household. We need relief today and a resilient planning for tomorrow.
1: President of the Small Business Association of Jamaica, Garnet Reed. Mr. Reed pointed to the country's rivers and the Mona Reservoir, arguing that more reservoirs should be constructed to capture and channel water for use during periods of drought. The Jamaica Customs Agency has released details of its largest drug seizure since the start of the year, with more than 2 tons of cocaine intercepted in containers destined for Spain and the United States. The operation, conducted between August 5 and 7, involved customs officers working with members of the Jamaica Constabulary Forces, Firearms and Narcotics Investigation Division, and Specialized Operations Branch. Approximately 1,813 parcels of cocaine weighing more than 2,000 kilograms were seized. More from Nikinsky Robinson.
4: The authorities also seized 256 pounds of ganja destined for Florida. The cocaine has an estimated local street value of $1.2 billion. However, based on the intended destinations, its estimated international market value is approximately 116 million euros, equivalent to about 21 billion Jamaican dollars and 3.5 million US dollars, valued at approximately 562 million Jamaican dollars. The JCA says that the seizures demonstrate the effectiveness of increased use of technology, intelligence-led operations, strengthened enforcement, and collaboration with local and international law enforcement partners. The agency says advanced scanning technology, recently deployed canine teams, and increased investment in staff training have contributed to the successful interception of significant quantities of narcotics. Since the start of the year, Customs says it has recorded 748 seizures involving various types of contraband. These include 140 ganja seizures, totaling 220 kilograms, and 56 cocaine seizures, with a combined weight of approximately 2,281.85 kilograms. Customs has also seized 52 firearms and more than 6,000 rounds of assorted ammunition in 64 separate operations, along with 4 seizures involving more than 7,300 MDMA or ecstasy pills. The JCA says the latest interceptions are part of its continuing efforts to protect Jamaica's borders, disrupt criminal networks, and prevent the movement of illicit drugs while facilitating legitimate trade and travel. Nikinsky Robinson, Radio Jamaica News.
1: The island is expected to get some relief from the heat and drought conditions early next week, when a strong tropical wave is forecast to bring much-needed reprieve. Principal Director of the Meteorological Service Branch, Evan Thompson, says forecasters are monitoring 2 tropical waves that are moving across the Atlantic Ocean and closer to the Caribbean region. Mr. Thompson says one of the systems is showing signs of potential for development and should move past Jamaica.
3: Looks like it could likely become a tropical depression in the next 24 or so hours. And so we continue to monitor as it moves closer to the region. What is expected is that it will continue to strengthen for a short period, but as it enters the Caribbean region on the weekend, we are expecting that some weakening will take place. It is likely that the system will pass by Jamaica by Monday of next week, and that it will produce some rainfall, some well-needed rainfall over sections of the country, but we are not expecting that it will be a tropical depression, tropical storm, or hurricane at that time.
1: Principal Director of the Meteorological Services Branch, Evan Thompson. The government has served a notice that come Monday, August 17, water prohibition orders will be in effect in seven parishes as the country continues to experience worsening drought conditions. Under the prohibition orders, National Water Commission customers will not be allowed to use the piped water for non-essential or unusual purposes. And the Rural Agricultural Development Authority, RADA, says the prolonged heat and dry conditions are taking a toll on the country's livestock. The poultry industry in particular is feeling the strain, with farmers reporting a significant decline in egg production. Speaking on TVJ's Smile Jamaica Today, RADA livestock specialist Maxine Brown outlined some of the difficulties currently confronting poultry farmers.
5: A lot of farmers have been, you know, indicating that they're losing birds.
6: Oh no.
5: And you'll see a drop in egg production.
6: Mm-hmm.
5: So those are the two major things.
1: For farmers who may be unfamiliar with the signs of heat stress, the RADA specialist outlined some of the key behaviors to look for in livestock.
5: If you understand their behavior, you will get to know when they're under stress. So if you go in your poultry house and you see them panting more than the norm, so all the birds are panting and they're moving their wings away from their body, it means that they're feeling hot and, you know, they're under stress. And so these are the little things that you can, the little cues that you can look for to say the animals are hot.
6: Mm-hmm.
5: If it is that you have the younger chicks, like the baby chicks, you maybe see them moving away, because normally you have the brooding period and you have a brooding lamb that provides heat.
6: Mm-hmm.
5: And so you can just imagine if they're extra hot, they're going to be moving away from the lamb. So you have to observe the animals, some of the things that they do, to recognize that, yes, you need to do some interventions now to make them cool.
1: RADA livestock specialist Maxine Brown. Livestock farmers are encouraged to reach out to RADA to consult with officers for technical advice. Firefighters are now battling a major bushfire in Ballas Valley in Junction, St. Elizabeth. The fire, which started about 10 this morning, has so far destroyed crops and is now threatening homes in the area. Our correspondent Rodney Longmore spoke with a resident.
7: Presently, I am in Ballas Valley at Tiger Road.
8: Yes.
7: And there's a runaway fire. It is happening there right now. About 3 to 4 fire trucks are on the scene, but it seems to be getting out of control. And I'm hoping that it doesn't jump across the road and burn around a lot of houses and damage some people, farm and stuff. It's going towards the road that leads to Southfield. And presently, it's a bamboo. The bamboo is kind of exploding. So I hope it doesn't explode and push past across the road. There are some grass fields across the road on the other side.
8: It damaged crops or something?
7: Yes.
1: A resident speaking with our correspondent, Rodney Longmore, about a bushfire in Ballas Valley in St. Elizabeth. Fire units from Santa Cruz and Junction are now battling the blaze. Two men are now in police custody as investigations continue into the viral brawl at the Zimise Beach event. One of the men, 43-year-old Dave Taylor, an American businessman, has been charged with unlawful wounding and assault. He was positively identified during an identification parade yesterday. He was later charged after being questioned in the presence of his attorney, Donovan Collins. Taylor was intercepted at the airport on Monday while attempting to leave the island. A second man turned himself in at the Runaway Bay police station this morning and is expected to be placed on an identification parade. Two boys aged 15 and 17 were injured in a brawl at the event, which reportedly began after a splashing incident. The police have dismantled the stalls of several vendors at Portia Simpson Miller Square as part of a crackdown aimed at clearing congested streets and restoring order. The Jamaica Constabulary Force said the stalls were disrupting the smooth flow of traffic. Despite resistance from some vendors, the police urged them to comply.

0: with the operation and relocate their businesses. You're listening to the new segment of Beyond the Headlines. Here's a recap of our top story. Residents of Cooper's Bend to file a lawsuit against the state over what they say was the illegal detention of men in the community. Still to come in business news, $69 million US shortfall in foreign exchange market as demand outstrips BOJ supply.
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2: 19 minutes past 5.
0: It's now time for the business roundup. The Bank of Jamaica says demand for US dollar significantly exceeded the amount supplied to banks and cambios participating in the foreign exchange market this morning. The BOJ supplied $40 million US dollars, while banks and cambios sought $109 million US dollars to meet the needs of their clients, resulting in a $69 million shortfall. Analysts say the gap could prompt another intervention by the central bank tomorrow as it seeks to reduce the backlog. The BOJ says the strongest demand came from National Commercial Bank of Jamaica, which purchased $6.69 million US dollars. The interventions are aimed at easing pressure on the Jamaican dollar and helping to contain inflation. Dollar Financial Service is reporting a significant increase in net profit for the first 6 months of this year, as growth in its loan portfolio and lower credit loss provisions strengthen its financial performance. Net profit rose 36% to $357 million for the 6 months ended June, compared with corresponding period last year. For the second quarter alone, net profit increased to $169 million, representing growth of about 28%. Revenue for the quarter rose 5% to $536 million, while six-month revenue increased 4% to just over $1 billion. The JSE index advanced by 2,364 points, while the junior market index advanced by 20 points. Overall market activity resulted from trading in 109 stocks, of which 54 advanced, 43 declined, and 12 traded firm. Trans-Jamaican Highway was the volume leader with 40% of total volume. And that's the end of the business roundup. And to end this edition of Beyond the Headlines, here's a recap of the top stories. Residents of Cooper's Bend to file a lawsuit against the state over what they say was the illegal detention of men in the community. Opposition leader calls for Prime Minister Dr. Andrew Holness to expedite

0: 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The discussion segment of Beyond the Headlines is next with Dion Jackson Miller. I'm Hal Shane Burke. Good afternoon.
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2: 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Also later on, replaying for you my one-on-one interview with Dancehall Star Massacre. That comes up after 6 o'clock. Sports at 6:45, that is after the news at 6, and then 7 o'clock we have our Hot Topic segment where we hear what you have to say on the issue of the day. I'm Dion Jackson Miller, looking forward to having you with us. Stay tuned, soon come

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1: And every chapter brings something new to discover, experience, and enjoy. 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If you don't mind, it doesn't matter. How do we navigate retirement, relationship, changing bodies, new responsibilities, and even new dreams?
0: On Aging Well, we're having real conversations about what it means to grow older in Jamaica today. 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
0: and Owen Blacker-Ellis every Wednesday from 8 to 9 p.m.
1: For Aging Well, where every season of life has something worth celebrating.
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3: Okay, thank you so much for staying with us. We continue with you on Beyond the Headlines. I'm Dion Jackson Miller. Reports that some 40 families have been left homeless following a demolition exercise in Cooper's Pen in Trelawney. And our news team spoke with the residents of the area on Tuesday. They complained that they hadn't got notice, and they complained of the destruction of their possessions as well, and just how the exercise had been carried out.
4: We didn't even hear, say some whatever, anything, whatever them plan was. We didn't even care about them plan. So I'm saying, if we come here and we just come and see them demolish the house, how come them just do it without a consent of giving people, say, yo, watch ya. You know, say, you have to get a notice for 1 month or 2 weeks, as squatters, you know, live on the land or whatever. Whatever news them are run with, say, we are what? They should notify us. As a citizen, I'm a national, I'm a native. Me no run away for nowhere come here. A Jamaica, me born and grow. Me are no squatters, me can't be squatters in a Jamaica. No boy can't tell me some me are squatters in a me country. Me born and grow, yeah.
5: One man says, me can't, them can't tell the chapter off he doing work. You understand? And all the things them including all the baby trigger and something I draw with, this a different yard, you know. That time they already break on me. Oh, so that is what really, really, really grieve me, is the fact that my things them break up after they mash up the house.
3: Listening there to residents, former residents, I guess we should say, of Cooper's Pen in Trelawney, speaking about the demolition exercise that was carried out, leaving some 40 families, we understand, homeless. We're joined by attorney at law, Rodin Richardson. Counsel, afternoon. Thanks so much for talking to us.
6: Hi, afternoon. I appreciate the invite as usual.
3: Always appreciate talking to you. Well, this is always a tricky issue because you have the property rights of the homeowner, of the property owner, the person who, you know, has title to the property, if indeed there is registered title. You have people who have been living on an area for a period of time.

0: time, and a lot of time there are doubts as to exactly what their rights are. So walk us through this area of the law that is called adverse possession.
1: In fact, I was going to start by saying, you know, I heard the gentleman, you know, his expression that, you know, he's born in Jamaica, he has spent all of his life in Jamaica.
0: And he can't be a squatter in his own country.
1: He cannot be a squatter in your own country. And, you know, when I hear that, my heart really goes out for persons with that type of thought process, because it means that, you know, there are certain types of education, training that ought to be happening that may not be reaching how it needs to be reached, because that is not how it works at all. We have to realize that each piece of land that we see is owned either by state or by a private person. And so if you realize that you're going on a piece of property that you have absolutely no title for, you can't trace to say where the root of where you are taking up possession is from, and you know very well that you have begun occupying this space without any rights of occupying this space, then you should, in your reasonable thinking, note that there's something wrong with what I am doing. And maybe, just maybe, the person who's the rightful owner of this property is going to take an issue with it. But then you ask specifically as it relates to adverse possession.
0: Which is what the law calls it. We generally, people normally refer to it as squatting, but in law
1: exactly.
0: It is called adverse possession.
1: Exactly. So you find that when persons are on a property, not with the permission of the owners, but they're on this piece of land, this property, and they have been occupying this space for, you know, some 12 years. The law calls for 12 years. And they were not just occupying for 12 years, but they have been doing so undisturbed, meaning that there was no notice to them or sign put up to say, listen, this is private property, no trespassing, you need to be off the property. There was no fencing around the area. No one has troubled them. Persons will oftentimes and sometimes have the right to apply to the court to have that piece of land become theirs. It has caused a lot of heartache for many persons, especially persons who are living overseas, and their poor parents would have probably had a piece of land in Jamaica. They were supposed to probate the will, and, you know, when they finally get around to it, they realize that their person's on the land and the title is now, you know, in someone else's name, and they're wondering what I should do, why it takes so long. It has caused a lot of heartache on both sides.
0: I want to ask you a little bit more about that, but we're just about at the break, so let me take the break, do a little bit of business. We're talking to a current attorney at law, Rodaden Richardson, about what we call squatting or the law of adverse possession against the background of what has happened in Cooper's Pen in Trelawney. Remember our WhatsApp line, folks, it's 876-553-5908 or 254-0693. Give us your first name, give us your general location, soon come.
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0: talking with attorney at law Rodin Richardson against the background of the Cooper's Pen demolition. And he's been walking us through the law on adverse possession and explaining that when it comes to land that's privately owned, you have to occupy it for at least 12 years. But the important part is that that has to be uninterrupted. That's why the law is called adverse possession. You're possessing it adverse to the interests of the owner. But if within that 12-year period, the owner comes and says, you know, gives notice, tell you for come off, warn you to come off, put up sign and whatever, then you don't have that 12-year period of uninterrupted time to use as a basis for your application for title of government land is 60 years. Now, Rodin?
1: Yes, thank you so much again. I want to also just state unequivocally that I don't believe there's a distinction in terms of legal responsibility and social responsibility. I don't believe that it is good or it is just to, in any instance, to have somebody building a structure on a place and you're removing that person and their structure, their family, their livelihood, and there's no notice to that person. There's no communication or arrangement. So if there are any instances where a process operates like that, then a process like that cannot be right. However, from my experience, when you have these things taking place in the form of demolition orders being done by the court, or you have a recovery of possession being done by the court, it follows a process. It follows a systematic process, actually, wherein which certain steps must be satisfied in order for those things to be fulfilled. And so it's not a case where the court will just very, very willingly allow for persons to be displaced without the proper steps being done. If it is, however, shown or can be shown that there were steps not done or steps that were just looked over, then there is recourse in respect of that, which is generally why we have the ability to appeal matters within the space. But the right of a private owner of their land is to secure their interests. And so if the person who rightfully owns the land is going therefore now to secure their interests and have taken the proper steps to ensure that their property rights are secured, someone should not be faulted for that. Because that is very important to each and every individual, right? Now, then I know I was sharing with you earlier that this particular issue has caused pain to many a person, especially those residing overseas and looking to build on the land, saving up the money, you know, working really hard overseas to come home and retire. You find sometimes they're sending cash to relatives on living in Jamaica. And sometimes you find as well that those relatives would have been on the place, nobody not troubling them, but no license was given to them either. And sometimes they adversely possess the land without the knowledge of the other person because they have been in the space for that 12 years and over. And so they would have technically met the requirements. And so they now are titled and in the name of that land, it being theirs. And someone seeking to address this will have to go through a long process to try and prove that it was done fraudulently. It can be as you intimated at the very beginning of this interview, a very heartbreaking and controversial topic.
0: Yeah, I think the issue, as one of my listeners is saying, the one of the big concerns for a lot of people was how the exercise was carried out here. Because I do hear a lot of people saying, you know, they do support the rights of property owners to occupy their property, to move people off. But there's really a concern about the process here. I should say we did try to reach out to the developers who we understand are the landowners, didn't get through. We will make that effort again. But this issue of notice, the residents are saying they didn't get any notice to say the demolition team was coming. As I said, we haven't yet heard from the other side as to whether they are saying that they gave notice or not. So
1: What I must question though, and as I saw things unfold, I really wondered whether or not there was no notice entirely

0: there was simply no notice in respect of the date of the demolition, because it's two different questions.
1: Absolutely.
0: Notice to say, all right, you need to leave. This has now been settled. There's going to be an eventuality where the houses are going to be demolished. And so actions and steps also have been taken. I realize that trend, and we need to stop it. We're Jamaicans, and we're very intelligent people. We sometimes like to give the kind of impression as though we don't like to take accountability, and that's not a good look on the world stage. If it is that notice was given in respect of the settled debate that this property was in fact someone else's, and you would need to have been relocated to another space and take steps to go to another space, and you then sat down awaiting help from someone, did nothing to check on a situation which I understand has been going on for some time, then you have to admit that you have some contributory negligence as well.
1: Well, the sequence I saw and the story I'm looking at right now is from our colleagues at Nationwide who went through a sequence including a 2010 ruling that said was made by the Supreme Court in favor of New Falmouth Resorts at the time ordering immediate recovery of possession. And this says also awarding damages against each of the defendants for trespassing. And then it seemed to have, let me say, the government had tried to get a stay of the order, and that was rejected. The Court of Appeal in 2016, according to our colleagues at Nationwide, upheld the rulings against the government. So that would be, 10 years? So
0: you're looking at about 10 years mm-hmm. with persons knowing that there is a challenge with where I'm living, and I need to do something about it. And I don't think that part of the conversation is being stressed as much as I'm hearing the second part, which I agree. If you're coming in to demolish, at least give some heads up. No issue with that. And if that wasn't done, shame on the developers. But in totality, persons must acknowledge that they have a responsibility as well. It's not when things go wrong. We must oftentimes jump up and blame everyone else but ourselves. It's one of the first lessons we try, or many of us try to teach our children, if we have any, is that something goes wrong, you identify where in it you could have potentially done something wrong. And I don't believe many of us adults are remembering that very fundamental principle. Now, I'm not saying this to say that I don't empathize with the persons who have been displaced, because again, my heart goes out to them. It is unfortunate, and persons ought never to not have somewhere to have a shelter over their heads, and to have that safety and security in where they're staying. So the quick response time by the Member of Parliament, Tova, I saw, and Odpem, I thought that was beautifully done. I know it's not a long-term fix, and I know what is happening now is mostly reactive. So the only thing I would have hoped was to see a little bit more proactiveness, because not just the owners, but many other persons knew this would come one day. Not owned by the government, it's owned by private, and private has the potential to do what with their land as they please. And then just before I finish on this point, I want to make it also clear that private doesn't mean big company alone. It also means the regular person who purchases a land, whether it be a land for $1 million or $500,000, that is your privately owned property. And so if someone goes on your property and you go through the court process serving the person's requisite notice, and you have given the time, not even as far as 10 years, you have given time for them to do things and to take necessary steps, and delayed your plans, you have a right to go ahead and exercise the order that you got.
1: I have a message here from a listener related to what you're saying, so let me just share it with you and my listeners. Arlene says, I

0: On land in Trelawney, and people have taken it over despite numerous warnings, signs, letters. It's now before the court. The judge told them to stop building and they're continuing. They have a lawyer. The lawyer is backing them. Well, lawyers represented them, Arlene. This is costing me hefty legal fees. They're claiming adverse possession. They've not been on it for 12 years. They have a class action. And she says they're building concrete structures. It's not theirs. Landowners need help from the MP and the mayor. So there you have a the other side, somebody who says she is experiencing it from the property owner's side.
1: Exactly. And this is just one of the many stories that persons feel in respect of having to be on the other end of the stick and being almost held hostage over property that they bought with their hard-earned capital. And so there are always, you know, a flip side to the coin. And in this instance, I think what is most important is that persons recognize that when you're ascribing blame, remember as well to look where in that entire scenario can you be held accountable for your actions or inactions.
0: All right, going to have to leave it there. Appreciate your time as always. Thank you so much. Rodin Richardson, attorney at law, talking with us. All right, we're going to take the break. We're going to do a little bit of business. And when we come back, we'll get some more comment on this, getting your comments in as well. I know a lot of people feel very strongly about this issue in all, from all different kind of perspectives. Our WhatsApp numbers 553-5908 and 254-0693. Soon come.
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2: Thank you so much for staying with us. We continue with you on Beyond the Headlines. I'm Dion Jackson Miller, talking about the Cooper Spence situation in Trelawney. Remember our WhatsApp lines, 876-553-5908. 876-254-0693. Give us your first name, give us your general location. One listener says, I honestly don't think this is the right person to be talking to at this point. He's showing little or no, I think you mean compassion there. Well, we didn't invite him on to show compassion. We invited him to explain the legal position, and I think he did sound compassionate. He was saying people have a right to their property and a right to reclaim their property from people who are living on it unlawfully, but he says it should be done so compassionately and notice should be given so people can sort themselves out and move out. I don't think there's anything lacking compassion in that. Couple more comments quickly. Let's see. I have Sheldon says, thanks so much for airing the other side of the story with the land issue. And Richard says, I'm on the other side of the argument. My father, before he died, couldn't go to his plaza he built because of gang members. After he died, I tried to regularize and put a couple tenants in there. Gunmen told him not to pay rent to anybody but them and have even killed one tenant. My siblings and I can't even go to the property now. I care zero for squatters. I wish the same thing for all of them that choose to reap where they did not sow. A number of people have had this particular experience as well, especially in owning property in certain communities. Now, Member of Parliament for Trelawney North, Tova Hamilton, says there's an investigation that's been launched into the eviction. On Facebook, she posted to say she is going to be trying to find out who authorized the exercise and if the proper legal channels were followed. She said the police told her that court documents were shown to them and there they were asked to help with the demolition.
3: Based on the certificate of title obtained from the National Land Agency's website, the property is registered to New Falmouth Resorts Limited. It is therefore understood that yesterday's operation was undertaken on behalf of that private landowner. Now, I also want to be very responsible in what I say. I do not condone informal occupation of land. I have never done so. The people of Wakefield know the position I have consistently taken because I believe communities must be developed in an orderly and lawful manner. Land ownership matters, property rights matter, and the rule of law matters. But here is where I draw the line. The rule of law and basic humanity are not enemies.
2: The MP also said the residents were stripped of their dignity and should have been given a chance to leave the property.
3: There was a better way to do this. If possession of the property was legally to be recovered, then people could have been afforded reasonable notice and a meaningful opportunity to remove themselves and their belongings. That would not have changed who owned the land. It would simply have demonstrated compassion, decency, and humanity. And that is why I'm anxious to know who determined that this was an appropriate way to carry out this eviction. Who authorized the manner in which this operation was executed? What instructions were given? And what safeguards were put in place for children, the elderly, mothers, families, and people's personal belongings? These are legitimate questions, and the people of Cooper Spence deserve answers.
2: That's MP for Northern Trelawney, Tova Hamilton. We did try to get in touch with the MP. Didn't have any success in time for this program. Now, we're joined by the opposition spokesperson on land, Lothan Cousins. Mr. Cousins, appreciate your time. Thank you so much for talking to us.
4: Good evening, Diane.

0: And good evening to your listeners. Thank you for having me as well.
1: I know the opposition also has concerns about the way in which this has been carried out. Based on what you've learned so far, what's your position right now?
0: Okay, so we were on the ground today in the Cooperstown community, and we had some consultation and discussion with the residents. We also consulted with the history of this matter. And our concerns are similar to all concerns about the humanity, the dignity, the way how the demolition exercise was carried out. But greater than that is, when you look at the history of this matter, the matter came before the court. It went to the Court of Appeal. The matter was heard in 2015, and the judgment was delivered in April of 2016. And I'd invite you to look at the judgment from the Court of Appeal, as well as your listeners, to take a look at the judgment. And the Court of Appeal accepted in their deliberations that the People's National Party administration then had issued an order declaring the area a housing area under the Housing Act, and that the People's National Party administration then lodged a caveat. I requested a certified copy of the caveat today, of the title today, and the caveat is still endorsed on that title with a beneficial interest to the Ministry of Housing. So the ruling came in 2016. The government had changed by then, and this present government chose not to appeal to the Privy Council. And we are saying that, you know, you sat on this, you knew that this was coming. There is a hypocrisy that I've highlighted in terms of what transpired with 85 and 85 and a half reduced road, as opposed to what transpired with Cooper's Bend. And if we're going to invoke certain provisions under the law, we must do so in a balanced and fair way.
1: Can I ask you, just following up on what you said. So the housing order that was declared over the area, that was while it was in private land ownership?
0: Leon?
1: Can you hear me? Mr. Cousins? Okay, I seem to be losing contact. Let's see if we can get him back. We're talking to Lothan Cousins, who is the opposition spokesperson on land. Dale in Kingston says, it's uncomfortable to hear you reference Nationwide News as your source, Dale. It doesn't make me uncomfortable at all. If my colleagues from other media houses have done work that I find useful and I'm drawing from that information, my personal position has always been that it's professional courtesy to credit them with as a source of my information. Yes, Mr. Cousins, hearing me now?
0: I'm hearing you clearly.
1: Great. I was asking you, at the time that housing order was declared, the land was in private ownership?
0: It was in private ownership, and there was a notice published and posted in the Gazette by the government of the day that there was an intention to acquire the property under the Compulsory Land Acquisition Act. And that was also noted by the Court of Appeal in its judgment. The problem is, the court ruled that that order that was published in the Gazette, it came after the court already ruled that they should proceed with recovery of possession. And the court was concerned about the principles of separation of powers, as you'd appreciate, and whether or not that was the appropriate steps to be taken. And that's why I said it's so curious that in 2016, when Red Hills Road came up, the government did not go that route, but rather it went by way of the Local Improvement Community Amenities Act of 1977, which gave the minister, the government of the day, the power to stop a demolition and to regularize a community and enter into discussions with the owner. There is a section of the community now at Cooper's Bend that is not yet demolished, and that's why I'm calling on the government to invoke Section 4 of the Local Improvement community amenities act.

0: further demolition can take place. Because the act is there, you utilized it in 2016, you should be able to utilize it now for the benefit of these people.
1: Can I ask you quickly, though, before we run out of time, what are the rights of the private property owner? Because even when government makes these kinds of orders, you know, it's a long time between that and you actually get money in your pocket, you know.
0: Well, Diane, that's a very important question.
1: I think so, too.
0: It is important, but guess what? The private land owner has a duty to ensure that his property is secured as well. And he has a duty to ensure that his property is not a nuisance to his neighbor. So if you sit for 12 years and allow someone to build a three-story structure on your property, it simply means that you're negligent in your ownership of the property.
1: And therefore,
0: so
1: people can come and take it away.
0: So we have to find a balance as well.
1: Yeah.
0: Right? Hello?
1: No, no, I'm hearing you. It's just that I'm just about up to 6 o'clock, so I'm going to have to leave it there. But
0: understand.
1: I'm going to ask you to hold on, speak to my producer off air, Mr. Cousins, because I had in fact been looking for that judgment. I'd love if you could assist us with that. I'd love to read it for myself, as you're suggesting. Great, thank you so much. Lothan Cousins, opposition spokesperson on land, and let's go right over to the news. We're back after.
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4: Good evening, I'm Hal Shane Burke with the latest from the Radio Jamaica News Centre. As the fallout over the demolition of homes in Cooper's Pen, Trelawney continues, the residents are to bring legal action against the state, accusing it of breaching their constitutional rights. Lead attorney Donovan Collins told Radio Jamaica News that he intends to bring legal action against the state and the police high command over what he insists was the illegal detention of more than a dozen men prior to the demolition exercise early Tuesday morning. The lawsuit will be filed in the Supreme Court tomorrow.
5: We have instructions to file the claims against the state for false imprisonment and other breaches of the men's constitutional rights. So certainly we'll be filing the claims by the latest tomorrow. Now, we are saddened that this happened in the parish of Trelawney, and we hope that this will not repeat itself, and we hope that the government will look at the laws of Jamaica and to amend or change laws where it is necessary to ensure that history does not repeat itself. We can't have persons coming to demolish buildings at 3 a.m. in the morning. And to make matters worse, you are going to lock up citizens of this country for no reason at all, just to ensure that persons could demolish people's buildings. We will be filing the lawsuit against the state by the latest tomorrow.
4: Attorney at law Donovan Collins. The residents contend that members of the security forces invaded the community in the wee hours of the morning and arrested most of the men before the demolition team entered the community. The police said the men were detained for processing and later released. More than 20 homes were destroyed in the exercise, which has sparked public outrage. The opposition People's National Party is calling for Prime Minister Dr. Andrew Holness to intervene directly and provide relief for the 40 families affected by Tuesday's demolition exercise in Cooper's Pen, Trelawney. More than 20 homes were demolished over the more than 50-year-old land dispute between residents and private landowners. Nakinski Robinson has this report.
6: 48 hours after tractors tore through brick and mortar in the northern Trelawney community, a different convoy rolled in this morning, racing to rescue the evicted. Members of the People's National Party shadow cabinet converged on a Cooper's Pen to provide support and to demand what they say must be a comprehensive response to the displacement crisis. During his tour, opposition leader Mark Golding called on Prime Minister Dr. Andrew Holness, who has oversight for infrastructure development, to expedite a solution to the humanitarian crisis.
7: And I'm calling on him to identify

0: buy an appropriate location and make the necessary investments so that the people can be restored. Now, while the Cooper's Pen property has sections of it with formal titled houses, there are another section which has very well established homes, concrete structures, properly built, but are in jeopardy because they don't have title. The question is, what is going to happen to them? And I would call on the government immediately to begin a process of negotiation on their behalf.
1: He says the last PNP administration attempted to regularize the land tenure for the residents.
0: The last PNP administration did attempt to create a community under the Housing Act for these people. It was gazetted by the Minister of Housing. However, it was contested by the owner, and the matter went to court, and in the Court of Appeal, the matter ended, and the community didn't get any form of protection from the court at that time. So it remains to the government to find a solution for them.
1: Opposition leader Mark Golding. Meanwhile, opposition spokesperson on land, Lothan Cousins, argued that the government failed to exhaust its legal options after a judgment was handed down by the court in 2017, which compromised the residents.
2: After the judgment was handed down, it was the right of the government to appeal to the Privy Council. The government did not appeal to the Privy Council, which left these residents exposed. In 2016, there was an incident at 85 and 85 and a half Reddles Road, similar to this. The government invoked Section 4 of the Local Communities Amenities Improvement Act. That option was also available to the government to do here. And the government must invoke Section 4 of the Local Communities Improvement Act, similar to what they did at Reddles Road. It is the only way to prevent a further demolition.
1: Opposition spokesperson on land, Lothan Cousins. Nakinski Robinson, Radio Jamaica News.
3: The Jamaica Customs Agency has released details of its largest drug seizure since the start of the year, with more than 2 tons of cocaine intercepted in containers destined for Spain and the United States. The operation, conducted between August 5 and 7, involved customs officers working with members of the Jamaica Constabulary Forces, Firearms and Narcotics Investigation Division, and a Specialized Operations Branch. Approximately 1,800 parcels of cocaine weighing more than 2,000 kilograms were seized. The authorities also seized 256 pounds of ganja destined for Florida. The cocaine has an estimated local street value of $1.2 billion. However, based on the intended destinations, its estimated international market value is approximately 116 million euros, equivalent to about 21 billion Jamaican dollars, and 3.5 million US dollars, valued at approximately 562 million Jamaican dollars. 2 men are now in police custody as investigations continue into the brawl at the Zimise Beach event. One of the men, 43-year-old Dave Taylor, an American businessman, has been charged with unlawful wounding and assault. He was positively identified during a de-parade yesterday. He was later charged after being questioned in the presence of his attorney. Taylor was intercepted at the airport on Monday while attempting to leave the island. A second man turned himself in at the Runaway Bay police station this morning and is expected to be placed on an ID parade. 2 boys, aged 15 and 17, were injured in a brawl at the event, which reportedly began after a splashing incident. And that's the latest from the Radio Jamaica News Center. I'm Hal Shane Burke. Good evening.
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7: Let me share some of your comments coming in. Thank you so much for staying with us. You're listening to Beyond the Headlines on Radio Jamaica 94 FM. Mr. Brown in Portmore asking, where's the minister with responsibility for land and housing in this Cooper Spain matter? And Baby D says, with all due respect, compassion and kindness, I cannot be on the side of anyone who takes over people's property whatsoever. I and other siblings are suffering from the same problem. And she says she enjoyed All Angles last night. Big up to yourself, Baby D. I also have another listener saying, two wrongs can't make one right. The owner and the people living on this land should have come to an amicable solution, repossession of this land. Listener, where you live? Amicable. Amicable solution with regard to possession of land. Land is one of the most contentious issues. People malice over land, families break up over land, people fight over land, people call police from people over land, and yes, people kill over land. It's not as simple as you make it sound. Trust me on this. Another listener says, Mr. Cousins is being emotive and political. I think the problem now is that this has all happened suddenly, so much so the government could not have done anything about it. Another listener says, I'm waiting to hear the discussion on how the police acted in relation to the demolition exercise. We also need to hear how the property was acquired by the owner. Lorraine in Montego Bay says, if the same people squatting on the land went to their houses and found a stranger in it sleeping and eating their food, what do you think they would have done to that person? Anthony in Red Hill says, what is this? Anthony, I forgot to read that off here for make sure so I understand it. And Ron in Kingston said, squatters on the property knew about the ownership battle that was settled by the court, but because they know politicians will use this, they continued. That the politicians backing them put them up on their land. I bet if they were on their land, they wouldn't be singing this tune. Keep your comments coming in. 876-553-5908, 876-254-0693. Give us your first name, give us your general location. And we are in the segment of the program, we're going to be replaying my one-on-one interview with Dancehall Star Massacre, aired last night on TVJ's All Angles. So you've been saying this new album, Forever Rain, represents a different chapter in your journey.
8: Yes.
7: So let me call the names of your others and tell me which chapter those link up with.
8: Yes, yes.
7: So Go Hard and Done, which was the mix

0: tape that you might say introduce you to the world.
1: Introduction, yes. Right.
2: Me go hard and done, all of me enemy go for your dog and come. The Lord is my shepherd, me now and down. When I step in the streets, 7 days of the week, ask food and feed me, I go hard and...
0: What chapter was that?
1: That was basically an introduction to music. You know what I mean? Go Hard and Done was my first ever project. You know what I mean? It was more like a mixtape, you know what I mean? In the initial stages of my career. So basically it was a lot of freestyle, a lot of, you know what I mean? I just learn the business, just to learn how to compose song properly, just to learn how to compose chorus properly. So Go Hard and Done was my introduction to the dancehall space as a young artist.
0: And when you look back at it, what do you think of it as a body of work?
1: I still listen to some of those stuff, and I think at some point I did a little more lyrical in terms of how me used to pin stuff. Because you know you're younger and, you know what I mean, you just say stuff. But with direction and proper music and stuff like that, I would say me did talented for my age, but you know, me look back and we could have grown here and there, it could have been better. But for what it was and for the age that I was and for the introduction to my career, I think it was some good projects.
0: Still proud of it?
1: Yeah, man, definitely. Another ending love story.
0: Another ending love story. 438.
1: Ah, 438 is a real staple.
0: You realize your whole demeanor changed when I said that. That meant something special.
1: Yeah, man. 438 was a really special moment in my career to the songs. Them, you know what I mean? It really changed how the public view me as an artist, you know what I mean? I think the body of work, they really cement me in the dancehall space, you know what I mean? With the younger and the older generation, because a lot of older, even my music peers, them always I say, see that project? Trust me. Crazy album. So 4Chiet was really a marker for me, you know what I mean? Like, all right, me in the dancehall space, this is what me I try to achieve, this is, you know what I mean? Me, you know, this is a more comfortable, rounded artist in the space. So definitely 4Chiet was a real marker for me in the dancehall business.
0: There are a lot of people who think when you produce that kind of project that is so well received, gets so much acclaim, it's really hard to live up to. So your follow up now, Generation of Kings, people are looking to say, boy, can he repeat?
2: Where black man cross, rough, sit down there, watch man clocks. Limelight, been there, done that.
0: How you look at that now in terms of that chapter?
1: I definitely think we did, you know what I mean? We had some crazy hits on that album also, you know what I mean? When I did 48, I generally think I did outdo myself, you know what I mean? And it, you know, people, like I say, it's hard to follow, but with the leading up album, Generation of Kings, I think them received it quite well too, you know what I mean? We had some massive songs on it, you know.
0: You're giving me a review though, and what I'm asking is, where does it line up with your journey as an artist?
1: Oh, the Generation of Kings?
0: Yes.
1: Generation of Kings was more like me, I accept, you know, that we're in the space now, you know what I mean? And the fans them has given me this notion, say, yo, we want you here forever, you know what I mean? We love your music, we're comfortable after 4Chiet, after the success of that, and stuff like that. It was more of me, as I say, cementing my name, you know what I mean? No, say, me a king of this generation, you know what I mean? The fans, them look up to the music differently. My musical peers, them look up to the music differently. So me personally, did just feel like the alignment in my career is from a king level, you know what I mean? And I believe every youth's a king. So that was the direction of that album.
0: Forever Reign now.
1: Yeah, man, we're going to be here forever, so. Yeah, man,
0: wow.
1: So. Yeah, man, so after Generation of Kings, Forever Reign is just, I'm not search no more, I'm not second guess this thing, I'm not try achieve this thing, you know what I mean? I'm fully in on myself, I'm fully aware of where I want to be, I'm fully aware of my talent, I'm fully aware of the musician that I am today. So with Forever Reign, it's just that Massacre is here, I am here forever. You know what I mean? The fans are going to get good music forever. You know what I mean? So this is more of me accepting my journey, accepting what Jah has prepared for me. You know what I mean? So Forever Reign, when I have no more doubts, no more questioning, this is me, this is Massacre, this is the answer, definitely.
0: One of the tracks on Forever Reign is Slip and Slide.
1: Yeah.
0: Right, on the Philanthropy Rhythm.
1: Yes.
0: And of course, that smile, you know where we're going already. And of course, that has been hugely controversial, especially since one of our cultural icons failed.

0: Came out and said it hurts her to hear some of the lyrics that people are putting to Hill and Gully.
1: Yes, yes, yes.
0: And first of all, do you understand where her concern
1: definitely,
0: is coming from?
1: Definitely, definitely, definitely, definitely, 100%. And as she should, you know what I mean? As the Hill and Gully is like a important part of Jamaican culture where the music is concerned. But for my generation and stuff like that, we meant no harm. It was just fun lyrics. And to be honest, how that even came about was like a mere accident. So Stephen had came to the studio, we had to do some work. So that wasn't in the plan, the rhythm. So he's going, him going through some stuff and him accidentally played it. And when we hear it and we in the studio, I said, no man, this have a vibe. And no. So when we hear it, I said, all right then. You know what I mean? We vibe it. When we vibe it, we know the lyrics them kind of out of context as to what the Hill and Gully did promote. But at the time, you have to remember, say, you know, we young, this is what we grew up and experienced in a dance hall, in the space. This is what people want to hear sometimes, you know what I mean? Which is my understand where she coming from with the cleanness of the music and rap. But I think it was a little bit harsh, you know what I mean? Because it's just fun at the end of the day. And, you know, my love dance hall. Dance hall is what my bread and butter. So from the Ninja Man, all of them, me I study the thing come right down, you know what I mean? And the greats them been a sing songs like that, so not for take away from what failing to say, you know, it credible, you know what I mean? And
0: does it though change the song forever?
1: No.
0: Because, and before you answer, I remember I was talking to a group of school children one day, right, at my old school, and I was using Leader.
1: Yes.
0: As the motivational song. And I said to them, all right, a clean version of sing.
1: Yes.
0: And you know, so that never work. Because once you hear something, it's stuck in your mind. So,
1: I think.
0: So I'm going to ask you again, does it not change the song forever? And from now on, when people hear Hill and Gully, they're going to be thinking things like slip and slide.
1: I doubt it. I doubt it because of the what should I say? I doubt it because of what Hill and Gully meant to our culture and how it has impacted our culture for over the years. So this
0: but you've now changed.
1: No, this generation is not the first. So if you can remember Elephant Man, has been 100 remake of it. But I think the success of the Steve rhythm, the exposure, you know what I mean, the use of social media, and everything just all over there. You know what I mean? So I think it don't change it. I think what happened is probably this generation going to have a different idea of what the Hill and Gully meant. But for the overall massive and as we as one people, everybody, I think Hill and Gully still stand as an iconic, you know, song throughout everybody's life. And this is just a spin-off that shouldn't be, you know, detrimental to the legacy and to the longevity of the song. I don't think it changed it in any way.
0: So you don't think it was a mistake doing it?
1: No. I think the people them love it. We had some major festival in Europe Saturday, you know, reggae land, summer jam, and how they receive that, especially that, because a lot of the places might not understand the word, is a groove, you know what I mean? And how they received that song was massive. So I don't regret it, you know what I mean? It's one of my biggest song them right now, so I genuinely can't regret it. But, you know, on the basis of degrading the song or degrading the Hill and Gully thing, as I said before, I don't think so. And I think it actually, you know, people can party to it, people love it, older people love it, a lot of older people love it. So it's just a split decision on that.
0: All right. Now, you've said several times that you try to make music that's as realistic as possible.
1: Yes,
0: right?
1: Yes.
0: That shows what you're going through.
1: Yes, definitely.
0: And I've been going through your albums, your song lists and so on, and there are a couple of pretty consistent themes.
1: Yes.
0: You pain, struggle, making it out of ghetto,
1: yes,
0: hope.
1: Yes. Yes.
0: Romantic love as well as love for family and friends, betrayal, and of course the gun lyrics. But tell me something. When it comes to things like struggle, mm-hmm. making it out of the ghetto, massacre of 2026 is not massacre of 2011.
1: Yes, yes.
0: When you were
1: yes,
0: doing Go Hard
1: yes,
0: and
1: yes,
0: Go
1: yes,
0: Down.
1: Yes, yes.
0: So can you really still say that those kinds of lyrics are still authentic for you at this point in your life?
1: Definitely.
0: You're not poor again,
1: no,
0: you're not struggling.
1: No,
0: struggle thing done.
1: Yes, struggle far gone, but we also live through the people, you know what I mean? And where I come from, you know, humble beginnings. I grew up in the ghetto with my mother, you know, Big Yard, a Waltham, more than one house, leave, go Spanish Town, end up go Portmore.

0: So struggle has always been a part of me, seeing poverty, seeing people fight. So it's not just something where you get rich and you have money now, and you know reflect, and you know have memories of how you used to grow and how you used to experience life. So it has always been a part of me. It will be a part of me. So sometimes when I sing about my life only, you know what I mean, we might pull up some. We still have friends where have hardship. We still have family members where might face hardship sometimes. So
1: But it's filtered now. I mean, if you go back to the old neighborhood now, you go with entourage, you go with bodyguard, you go with social media, you go deck out with bling. So let me give you a specific example. Mm-hmm. So in 2011, for instance, you wrote this. Last year, more money, but more money more.
0: Yes.
1: Money me a pre, me no want money poor.
0: Yes.
1: More can buy my mother anything she want and take her to places she never see before. So anyway, the money there, me dead there, so for sure.
0: Yeah, man.
1: Right? Bed she asleep on, leg on the floor, food in the house. She not hungry no more.
0: Yes.
2: Last year, me want money, but me want money more. Money me a pre, me no want money poor. Me want can buy my mother anything she want and take her to places she never go before.
1: That have nothing to do with your life now.
0: No, because we go out and we make the necessary moves them we need to make,
1: Which
0: we
1: is good.
0: Could I buy mommy house,
1: Mommy
0: all right. But as me say, we still have to give the youth them hope, you know what I mean? So me coming out of the ghetto, and this is something we like talk about, me coming out also give them hope so them can come out. But there was a part of me where, you know what I mean? At one point, I think I never going to make it out. At one point, the ghetto was, happiness to me, not having, you know what I mean? So when me come out now and can share the light and can sing about what my experience, same way, it's still keep me grounded with them, keep me grounded with the fans. It's not everybody know about Benz and this and that. So when they sing stuff like, put your little money to use, water cut off, like, and the massive can more relate,
1: Is it so much that, or if you think about it, is it more an issue of trying to maintain your street credibility?
0: No, when I think what they want to believe me is a very when it comes to that, I have no proof to people where street credibility is concerned.
1: Because Tommy Lee.
0: No, none at all. Because I grew up in the street, I grew up in the street, I grew up rough, I grew up real rough in a harsh environment. So for proof to people say I'm tough, I try to prove to my family say I can be great, take my mommy out of poverty, make my family proud. This is where my proving come in, already in the street, already live certain life. What I try to do now is set an example for my son, set an example for my family, my mother, not for worry, my sister, not for worry, nobody in my family, never have to worry again. So where that is concerned, the streets, I always sing songs like that. Me's a motivational youth, So them records, they just really get me going, to be honest.
1: So like Oak Tree and Forever Rain.
0: Yes.
1: Tell us about that track.
0: Oak Tree is a very motivational track off of the album. One of my favorite tracks them where, just to show you say don't give up. Always have faith, no matter how the journey start, you still can be great. No matter how dark it get, there's still some light at the end of the tunnel. So it's a track I'm actually recording in Canada. Beautiful song, As I say, one of my favorite songs from the album. So the fans can look out. So it's just a song I celebrate life, and we're not gonna give up. We are gonna stay positive no matter what come away, we still are gonna be great. Yeah, man.
1: One of the things you've said is that you want to keep variety in your music.
0: Yes, yes.
1: So you say, you want the song for the ladies,
0: yes,
1: you want
0: yes.
1: motivational songs, but at this stage, why still the sexually explicit songs? Why still the gun lyrics?
0: Music to me is like, say you're going to set up a restaurant and you only sell fried chicken, you only appeal to that customer then. If you sell everything else, you appeal to more customers. So with me and music and writing maybe some gangster lyrics and some girl, me like attend to everybody, And it's how me express myself. It's when me grow up and see the environment where me grow up in. It's my truth. It's where it's me just are. I reflect through music and stuff like that. Where me not really want the fans them things say me I tell them say commit a crime or It's just more like expressing the art, like it. I watch a movie where Denzel or Tom Segal, them not really direct violence, It's just art form as me say. And me think the fans them love it, there is place for it. But to be 100% as me grow now, me kinda make the music a little

0: cleaner. I kind of, I don't release gun songs as like me used to before. You know what I mean? Because my, as I say, I get my son, I know you start reflect upon life, you start reflect upon a lot of things. I get older, and anybody who work with me know where I work. You know, close by me know, so it's not my favorite thing to do right now. You know?
1: Listening here to Massacre, special one-on-one interview with me. We'll continue after the break.

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4: Thank you so much for staying with us. We continue with you on

0: at one point when we just start, we just comfortable and just say anything and just DJ. Now I'm more selective as to the lyrics that I'm put out, because I know, say, you don't know we live in Jamaica. It's not everybody have that level of education there for you know, decipher and say, all right, these are lyrics. That, you know what I mean? So as I grow older, I kind of, you know, reach out and draw back to how violent my music might be. And them can check and look and see and realize, you know what I mean?
1: I mean, you said the difference on Forever Rain, definitely. You hear the difference. It's a whole different sound, but we'll come to that. But, okay, why not just move away completely then? Is it that you're afraid your fans might desert you?
0: No.
1: You're sure?
0: No, man, positive. And it's not like me actually be 100% smooth, you know. It's just that with growth, and I was always a youth like this, even from the get-go, from my earlier stage in my music. I have sense, and I have, you know, I try to look into things and say, oh, I can better my music. And sometimes even them songs, they don't go nowhere, to be honest. You know what I mean? It's just for a little forward and a little hype. And yeah, I try to build something where probably 30, 40, 50 years down the line, my son can play them, and my daughter can play them, and, you know, I can play them in a venue and race. So me personally believe like life are stages, you know what I mean? So I wouldn't personally want to do what me I do 10 years ago, next 3 years, next 4 years. So the music evolve, me evolve as a person, you know, my life evolves. So it's just growth. And I think, you know, it's better for the youths them to can listen to some more positive lyrics.
2: I'm going to go for everything I want, yeah. Also for everything I want.
1: Your previous two studio albums have done very well, right? And also won awards, 2024 Caribbean Music Awards.
0: Yes.
1: Dancehall Album of the Year for Generation of Kings, 2023 4381, 2025 Best Reggae Song with Romain.
0: Yes.
1: Been there before, and you also got Best EP Recording for Her Name Is Love.
0: Yes.
1: For the International Reggae and World Music Awards, and yet you've said you don't think you're given the credit that you're due. First of all, why have you said that?
0: I think the fans them love me. That is the first and foremost. The fans them love me. Big up the fans them. Big up the entire music fraternity. What I mean by that is, I think a lot of great artists, not just me, a lot of great artists, you know what I mean, have been overlooked in this space for a long time, you know what I mean? Because it's not the fans, you know what I mean? It's not the fans. I think it's just the music industry within itself.
1: But when you say overlooked, that's what I'm trying to understand. Who is overlooking you? If you're getting the awards, so that means your work is being critically recognized.
0: Yes, yes.
1: You're getting the streaming.
0: Yes.
1: You're getting the views.
0: Yes.
1: So the fans are recognizing you. So what is it you think is missing?
0: I think, generally, me one of the greatest dancehall artists them to ever grace the music, personally. You know what I mean? That's how I feel. That's how I get up and feel every day. I think everybody should feel so. But I think the music, and I think after 4-3-8 still, I start really get the credit where I deserve on Generation of Kings, to be honest. But like before that, I think people used to just play upon it and say, you know, some musical lyrical, this, that, rare. But now, like now, I think I'm in full control. I think in this moment, I get the credit where I deserve. I think the fans them have actually realized how talented I am, you know what I mean? And some of it, I think, is me. I used to be a little laid back and a little reserved, you know what I mean? I'm more expressive now with the music, with my talent, I'm more active, you know, social media-wise. So some of it was me, to be honest.
1: I know this is a question you're used to, but I'm going to ask it anyway. One of the criticisms has been, in the past, say, boy, the whole of Massacre song them sound the same flow, and you've come out directly and addressed that in a number of ways, including with La Cabra.
2: And the yard, I'm in the sleep in the couch. We run it down, what I'm speaking about. Hey, mommy, them call me the goat. Hey, mommy.
0: Yes, yes. I think they mean all of my songs, they're my hit. Yeah,
1: I mean. Oh, you decide for rearrange your meaning.
0: Yeah, man, I like that.
1: You see, decide for rearrange your
0: criticism. You see, when you, it's just like anybody with sense or any musician or anybody listen to my songs, them realize that is a big lie. You know what I mean? And I think because I'm so consistent and I'm so good, it's hard to believe. You know what I mean? And how I come up in the music, you know what I mean? It's not like I peer with nobody and every year I just manage to find its song. Fine song. From get the break, I've never had a bad year. Never in my career. And it usually be, you know, you're up today, you're down tomorrow. You know what I mean? And it's not for me conceited or anything. Music is probably one of the easiest things

0: in my life, you know what I mean? I effortlessly make music. So I think it's jealousy, some of it, you know what I mean? If that was the case, Moda consistently find song every year, every single year. So, you know what I mean? We got the fans, them, the real fans, them, you know, say that is a lie, and the musicians, them, you know what I mean? But, yeah, man.
1: Okay, tell me something now. Clash culture, big part of dancehall.
0: Yes.
1: You've said in the past that boy dancehall did I get a little dull because.
0: Yes, yes.
1: Okay, so when Tommy Lee called you out on the live now and I talk about, you know, Massacre and Mosquito and whatever.
0: Yes.
1: You decide to take the bait. Why?
0: No, you know, all right, hear what? It's not even a bait, you know. You know, I grew up in a. All right, first and foremost, I grew up as a lyrical Clash artist. So most people don't know Massacre, that was my gateway into the music. Listening to Bounty Killer, listening to Ninja Man, watch early Clashing, Super Cat. So, in the early stage of my career, I'm very aggressive. So, if people can go back and look, I think I make song about almost all artists in my younger part before my boss. Because you don't know the other culture that we grew up on. I grew up with more, we have to sting, we have to race. So, it's not even take the bait. Hear what happened now. To be honest, it's just one of them times where I have some time for my hands and I say, all right then. You know, say, my fans, them, I say, them really want to see me in a lyrical encounter. And, you know what I mean?
1: So, you don't look for a fight?
0: No, not time at all. I think my career far, I'm not going to say my career far beyond that because the Clash culture is really good. You know what I mean? It enhanced the music and stuff. So, I never look for a fight, but we now go back down from a fight.
2: If me say me had to go town for Vex, Michael is still a goat in the West.
3: Yeah. You can't be a goat in the nerd and a king.
0: Lyrically, marking the honestness, and we just have to do what we have to do. But it's nice for the music. It's good for the growth of the music once you them understand say lyrics and don't take it beyond lyrics. You know what I mean? But the competition, it's good for the music.
1: There are people though who might say, "Boy, it's risky to take on Gelsa." And you never just take on Tommy Lee, you take on the whole of Gelsa.
0: Yeah, man.
1: And people might say you take on Cartel too.
4: You see a man after me pan phone a ball. Any day you know see my sicker job. Who know if you watch bars a fall.
1: What's been the reaction?
0: You don't know the reaction. I go. In any time you enter any war, you go have two sides. But what people have to understand, you know, and this is the first time I go say this, it's not really take on Cartel. So, if mom put it in this way and in clear, so people can understand. Remember, you know, if somebody over your house see my son and fling a stone and hit him, or me grew up in the ghetto. Everybody over the house now become an enemy to me. Because if I come now and I say, all right, what happened? And it can't say that mean everybody with it. So when Leroy made the attempt at my career, and you know, I'm look at weak lyrics them and things. So when him do this, and actually, as somebody when I know, you know what I mean? I've been speaking to him for a while, but as somebody when I know, good youth. So when him make it, and what happened was now, remember me and Vibes Cartel cool. We are not friend. We has never been friend. That most people don't understand. We probably talk twice in my entire life. So TJ, I'm a friend. So me and Cartel is not like we have a relationship or nothing at all. You know what I mean? I'm an artist. Like Bounty Killer, I'm an artist. Great musician. So when him do that now, when Cartel incarcerated, TJ link my boy dog them off leave and say, record. My record, because TJ, my G, him son, he might keep a birthday party for him son around his house and him contact me and say, you know, say, Cartel, I keep a party, would I love your role, Chowry? I'm going to go. Not free of charge, no nothing. Them time they mean I'm a prime of my career, I'm just go around there and show the love. So when I see them start the animosity now, you know what I mean? I mean, I say, all right, then, I'm going to watch it. But then I see, it's like, he must support it. You know what I mean?
1: Him who?
0: Cartel, I support. Leroy. So no man, from your support Leroy, that means you know, me have to go at everybody. Because me can't support your music with me just there your show Ray and Leroy do this song and you like it on Instagram. No man, you have to straighten up that man. So a music man and the competition needed, you know what I mean? So we have to stand the ground, we have to do, we have to make people know say, I know it's our time, man.
1: Yeah, you've got any negative pushback since then?
0: No.
1: Or anything you would say would affect your career?
0: And to tell you the truth, my career have grown tremendously from that.
1: Okay.
0: Yeah, tremendously. I think people
1: sure, yes. That's yeah, not people, why you did it?
0: No, people used to, people just following. Jamaica have a following culture where everybody just wants something for follow, you know what I mean? And through me as a youth, when I just stand up a moon and, you know what I mean? Me no really have no dancer, no boss, or no leader in the music. Me just do my thing, because I grow, you know what I mean? So a lot of people are have a problem when you try to stand up on your own and by yourself. It's just a natural way of life.
1: All right, so let me read you some of your lyrics again. So this is from System.
0: Yeah.
1: The skin go for the throne, we're outside risking. Them corrupt the Gaza ship sinking. Them want to put a stop on the engine. Them boy, them, now want me get big king. Enough youth, them left in the road.

0: Okay, fighting a system, and that just takes us right up to sports. You were listening there to my interview with dancehall star Masiko. Tomorrow we'll have the conclusion of that interview. Right now it's time for sports. We're back at 7.
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4: A very good evening to you. I'm Spencer Darlington reporting, and we begin the evening's major sports report with news on cricket. Captain of the Jamaica Kingsmen, Rovman Powell, has admitted that the team will need time to adjust given the makeup of the squad. The Kingsmen will go in search of their first victory in this year's Caribbean Premier League when they host the Guyana Amazon Warriors at Sabina Park this evening starting at 7. The Jamaican franchise lost by 2 wickets to the Antigua and Barbuda Falcons in the opening game of the tournament before going down by 5 runs to the Barbados Tridents in their second match at Sabina Park on Tuesday.
5: When you're drafting up a franchise, you know, you always start with a local core, and for us our local core is majority of youngsters. You know, that is in itself is an exciting time for the franchise, it's an exciting time for cricket in Jamaica. But it's for us to ensure that they learn and learn fast. You know, once they do that, then we'll get our results. You know, so it's just for us to keep on doing that.
4: Captain of the Jamaica Kingsmen, Rovman Powell. This will be the first game of the season for the Guyana Amazon Warriors, who are the beaten finalists from last season. Bangladesh had a decent start to the first test against Australia, dismissing the home team for 196 at the Darwin Oval. They then closed the day on 96 for 1 to trail by 102 runs heading into the second day's play. The Aussies, who had elected to bat, got a solid start of 45 from openers Travis Head and Jake Weatherald. However, when Weatherald fell for 23 in the 12th over, it was the first of 6 wickets for seamer Hassan Mahmood as Australia slipped to 74 for 4. A solid 71 from former captain Steve Smith was the only resistance against Mahmood, who ended with career best figures of 6 for 55. There were 2 wickets apiece for Tashkin Ahmed and Ebadat Hossain. Bangladesh lost their first wicket at 36 as Shadlam Islam was dismissed for 20 by Mitchell Stark, but there would be no further loss for the day. An unbeaten 60-run second wicket stand between Monimul Haq, 35, and Tanzid Hassan, 32, took the visitors to stumps at 96 for 1. Action on day 2 will bowl off at 7:30 tonight or this evening Jamaica time. Sunshine Girls ace shooter Janiel Fowler-Nemhard has committed to the West Coast Fever for a 10th season in the Suncorp Super Netball League in Australia. The 37-year-old Fowler-Nemhard, who spent the 2026 season on parental leave, has played a total of 182 National League matches. Fowler-Nemhard's professional career began with the Southern Steel in the ANZ Championship, where she was named the most valuable player in her debut season. In 2025, she became the first player to reach 9,000 National League goals, achieving the milestone at a 98% accuracy rate. She has also achieved 101 test caps for Jamaica. Jamaica secured 2 podium finishes, including gold in the team's event, as the Jamaica Badminton Association launched the 2026 Smash Badminton Championships at the University of Technology on Wednesday. In the junior team events, host nation Jamaica

0: claimed the silver medal with a record of 3-7, while Guadeloupe took the top spot, going a perfect 10-10. Barbados won the bronze with a record of 2-8 from their two games. Over in the senior division, Jamaica was more clinical, only dropping one match in the two games, winning with a record of 9-1. President of the Jamaica Badminton Association, Vijay Tolan, highlighted the significance of the Smash Championships for the local-based players.
1: Yeah, so exposure for our athletes is critical. And the reality is, if any of our athletes plan to become elite, qualify for World Championships, qualify for the Olympics, they have to play international tournaments.
0: Jamaica Badminton Association President Vijay Tolan, President of the Jamaica Olympic Association, Chris Samuda, who expressed satisfaction with the level of competition seen from the athletes, explained that the mentality of the players should be beyond playing in regional tournaments.
2: You must have a vision within yourself that you will not remain in that status, but that you will rise. For everybody has that right to transition to the Olympic stage. And if it is going to be, it's up to me. And that has to be your mantra going forward.
0: Jamaica Olympic Association President Chris Samuda. The individual aspect of the competition serves off on Monday.

0: for Talia Richardson, her bronze medal.
1: Smooth sailing for Richardson on her way to a podium finish in the Dominican Republic.
2: Nervous, and I tried to do everything physically because I didn't get as much on-court time in the Cayman Islands. So I was very intentional about my training, and going in, I was quite nervous. But as matches went by, I gained more confidence, and then I finished in the semifinals, which was actually a tough match. I played that opponent before, and I find that this time it was a better outcome, just like physically and mentally.
1: She also learned a valuable lesson during her time in Santo Domingo.
2: Sometimes it's not all about the resources that you have, it's about how you use those resources. Because when I was training in the Cayman Islands, the resources weren't there. I didn't have as much sparring people, but I used what I had and I found a way to make it work for me in the best way possible.
1: And having to return to competition at the Smash Badminton Championships less than a week later, Richardson says the scheduling is challenging, but it's something she enjoys doing.
2: It's really grueling, but it's also like very rewarding, especially for team events. It's not just like individuals where you win a match, you lose a match. Like winning a match gives your country a point. And for the seniors, I think we've done like exceptionally well. We've almost done a clean sweep playing every other country. We've only lost 1 in 10 matches, which is pretty impressive. And it shows our dominance in the Caribbean.
1: Richardson's success continued at the Smash Badminton Championships, where she was a part of the Jamaican team that won gold in the team event on Wednesday.
0: Christopher Scott with that report. Although the Commonwealth Games and the CAC Games are now out of the way, Jamaica Olympic Association President Christopher Samuda says there are still major international assignments for the nation's sportsmen and women in the coming months, which fall under the auspices of the association. Samuda pointed out the competitions they will be sending the athletes to in the coming months.
3: Well, we have the Youth Olympics in Dakar, Senegal, and we'll be sending a delegation to that. Then we have the Pan American Games next year. But for our member associations, we're highly involved in their own competitions. So we have several competitions for the remainder of this year and next year that our member associations will be participating in, and we'll be supporting them. Some of them, of course, will be qualifications for the Olympic Games and the Pan American Games, and that, of course, is very vital to us. Others will just be for self-development.
0: The Youth Olympic Games will be held from October 31 to November 6 in Dakar, Senegal. However, Samuda was also quick to add that the JOA is not only focused on sending the athletes to these competitions.
3: So we're not only in the business of competition, but we're in the business of developing talent in the respective sports.
0: Jamaica Olympic Association President Chris Samuda. Jamaica ended the recent Commonwealth Games in Glasgow, Scotland with 19 medals, comprising 10 gold, 4 silver and 5 bronze, while the nation tallied 11 medals at the CAC Games in Santo Domingo. That included 11 medals, 1 gold, 4 silver and 6 bronze. Britain's Amy Hunt completed a sprint double at the European Athletics Championships on Thursday, winning the women's 200-meter gold medal after claiming the 100-meter title on Monday. Hunt held off a strong field to cross the line in 22.19 seconds, with Ireland's Rashidat Adeleke closing fast to take silver in 22.28 seconds. Dina Asher-Smith, Hunt's training partner and a compatriot, missed out on a second-place finish by just 0.01 seconds, her seventh European Championships medal of her career. The 24-year-old Hunt, who won the 100-meter in 11 seconds flat on Monday, could complete a sprint quadruple should Britain prevail in the 4x100-meter relay and also the mixed 4x100-meters. Meanwhile, Jamaican-based Zarnell Hughes, the defending champion for the men's 200-meters, was second fastest overall heading into Friday's final. Hughes clocked 20.05 seconds to win his semifinal. Germany's Owen Ansa was fastest with a European leading and a personal best 20.04 seconds. Meanwhile, Ireland's Mark English won the men's 800 meters in a minute 45.26 seconds, becoming the first Irishman to win a European Championship gold medal. Sidelined Reggae Boys striker Mikel Antonio is currently training with Watford before the start of the English League Championship season on Friday. The 36-year-old Jamaican international made his final senior appearance for West Ham United in their 3-1 defeat by Leicester City on December 3, 2024, before suffering a broken leg

4 days later in a car accident. Antonio trained with Leicester City last December and was close to making a move to Brentford, but sustained a torn calf muscle the day before he was set to sign for the Bees. He last played in April for Qatari side Al Salia, where he made 4 appearances for the club. He has represented the Reggae Boys after the accident, after playing at the Copa Centennial, but missed out on the World Cup qualifiers. France's coach Zinedine Zidane has reunited with Fabian Barthez after he was named the national team's new goalkeeper coach on Thursday.

0: was the 2006 World Cup final. Barcelona's Spanish international forward Ferran Torres will join European champions Paris Saint-Germain after the two clubs reached a deal in principle for around 50 million euros, according to ESPN. ESPN has reported that the transfer is expected to be completed in the coming days, with Torres due to fly to Paris to complete a medical examination before signing for the French outfit. First-class tennis will serve off in Jamaica this weekend with the staging of the inaugural Kingston Open ATP Challenger 75 tournament at the Ligonie Club in New Kingston. Garfield Jones reports.
1: Local tennis lovers will get the chance to witness some of the best players in the world when the two-week tournament gets underway in 3 days' time. The main drawing card will see the 2022 Wimbledon and 2024 US Open doubles Grand Slam champion Max Purcell, as well as 2022 Australian Open doubles champ Thanasi Kokkinakis in action. Tournament director Stefan Wilson said it was a challenge securing the event on the tennis calendar. He stressed the importance that the tournament now holds in preparation for one of the Grand Slams.
2: We have the week that is right before the US Open qualifiers, so that helped a lot. And getting that week wasn't easy, but we're thankful to the ATP that they gave us that week. We're one of five tournaments on the West, in the Western Hemisphere leading up to the US Open. And that was what really made the big difference, getting the names that you see on the entry list.
1: It will be the first time that an ATP Challenger 75 tournament will be held in the English-speaking Caribbean. Head coach at the host venue, Ligonie Club, Lockett McGregor, outlined the significance of the tournament.
3: I mean, this 75, you have different levels to qualify for the Grand Slam. And this is like about the third or fourth level from the top. So it's a significant tournament. When you look at the level of players, you have players who have been the winners of doubles championship in the Wimbledon, the US Open, and all of that. So it's a top of the world that is coming to play.
1: Meanwhile, President of Tennis Jamaica John Azar says the tournament will not only be vital for the game, but also for the tourism sector.
4: There are a lot of quality athletes coming down to play over the next couple of weeks. And for Jamaica itself, I think it's also amazing. I mean, we always talk about sports tourism, but I don't think enough of it actually happens. So having events like this where hundreds of people come into the island to play, to watch, to take part, I think is just fantastic.
1: Jamaica's number one player, Blaise Bicknell, will lead the nation's charge in the Kingston Open ATP Challenger 75, which will run from August 16 to 29. It will have a combined match purse of US$217,000 or 33 million Jamaican dollars, and will see players from more than 20 countries participating.
0: Garfield Jones with that report, which ends the evening's major sports report. Join us again tomorrow morning at 7:20.
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0: All right. Thank you so much for staying with us. When we come back after the break, we will be taking your calls, your comments. Remember, our WhatsApp numbers 553-5908-2540693. And our numbers are 926-2178, 926-7615. Soon come.
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They were commissioned to serve, protect, and reassure. But what else do you know about the Jamaica Constabulary Force, JCF? They take to the studios of the 94 this and every Thursday at 8 p.m. for JCF Now, a program by the JCF designed to keep you abreast of the work of law enforcement officers. The JCF.